0: it at 1-1. Runner at first. There are two outs. Brewers with a 1-0 lead, trying to sweep this series from the Orioles. 1-1. And that is in there for a strike on a fastball at 99. It's 1-2. You've got the sledgehammer slinging Pete Alonso in the on deck circle right now. Mizorowski would just as soon take care of Beavers and deal with Alonso in the fourth. 1-2 pitch. Fouled out of play, third base side. 10 for ID on the Brewers Radio Network.
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0: With Jeff Levering and Kent Sommerfeld, Langrino with you here tonight from Camden Yards in Baltimore. 1-0 Milwaukee, bottom of the third. Runner at first and two outs. The 1-2 pitch to Beavers is fouled off of Contreras and on back to the backstop. And we'll do it again at 1-2.
2: Alan Porter's having a good time.
0: Boy, he's enjoying himself. Kind of dig this. We get a little inside look to how he's handling the game behind the plate and managing the personalities, if you will. 1-2 pitch. And that one's fouled back and over the screen and out of play. And it stays at 1-2. Gave him a slider that stayed up. Beavers would probably like to see that pitch again from Mizorowski. Miz up to 41 pitches now. And the 1-2. He missed down and away with a cutter. And the count evens at 2-2. Schneider and their professional truck drivers remind you, buckle up every time you drive. It's a simple step, but it makes a big difference. Mizorowski making his 29th start of the year here tonight. 2-2. Way outside of the fastball that got away from him at 101. Contreras did a good job to snag that one. And now the count is full. 3-2 here on Dylan Beavers, and action starts in that Brewers bullpen. So I think the answer would be the Brewers wanted to get Miz maybe around 50 pitches tonight, would be my guess, as Jojo Romero starts to play catch in a hurry out there in the Brewers bullpen. There goes the runner, 3-2 pitch, swung on and missed with a curveball. So Mizorowski strikes out Beavers. It's his fourth ortho ASAP strikeout of the night. We go to the fourth inning. It's 1-0 Brewers on the Brewers Radio Network, presented by American Family Insurance.
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0: We go to the fourth inning here in Baltimore. A 1-0 Brewers lead, and William Contreras will lead things off for the crew. Here in the fourth, it'll be Contreras, Bowers, and

0: Ortiz to come to the plate for Milwaukee. Brewers won by this score yesterday. The Orioles in that dugout surely saying this can't happen again. Very early on right now, just in the fourth inning. Brewers scored their one run yesterday in the second inning, just like today. So here's Contreras, who struck out against Young back in the first. And a swing and a foul straight back, and it's 0-1. Antonio Sensatella now starts to get loose in the Brewers' bullpen. Jojo Romero has sat down, so it would look like Miz gets his three innings tonight, gives up just the one hit, and pitched very well. Here's a high fly ball down the left field line, racing back into the corner as Beavers at the wall. It is gone. William Contreras with some launch angles sends one out to left, and the Brewers lead it 2-0. His 18th home run of the season for Wild Bill. And listen to the Brewers fans making their presence felt here at Camden Yards. Extends his hitting streak to 9 games for Contreras. And he delivered a moonshot down the left field line that goes 403 feet, 107 off the bat of William Contreras. And here's Jake Bowers, who flinches at a curveball low. It's 1-0. 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Bowers pops it up foul and out of play third base side. It's 1-1. 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You look at the Brewers really since that Dodgers series began in L.A. back in August. 1-1. This is swung on and fouled straight back into the net. It's 1-2. Contreras got going during that series, and the rest of this offense has kind of taken off along with it.
1: The Jake Bowers quote, just chill, man.
0: Mm-hmm. Right after that San Diego series.
1: Yeah, the Brewers, they found a way.
0: Took 3 of 4 from the Dodgers in the very next series, and they've been playing great baseball ever since. Bowers takes low, and the count is even at 2-2. You were talking about all the little bumps and bruises and the things that, quite frankly, are more than bumps and bruises that Bauer's playing through right now at this stage in the season. So many guys playing through stuff. 2-2, curveball low, and the count is full, 3 balls and 2 strikes. Bryce Terang dealing with the knee issue that he's playing through, of course. It always reminds me of the time when we were in St. Louis. This was years ago. I want to say it was maybe 2021. Towards the end of the season, and we were at the hotel after a game as Young kicks and delivers a 3-2 pitch, and Bowers chops that one foul off the front foot. That's going to hurt, and he's going to go for a walk, and this fits into the story very well. But we got on the elevator with Tyler O'Neill, who was a Cardinal at the time, and he had shorts on, and his left shin, really from his ankle up to his knee, was nothing but black and blue because of all the pitches he'd fouled off and just everything that he had endured over the course of the season. You rarely see baseball players in shorts. 3-2, missed down and in, and Bowers works a walk. So a solo home run and now the walk of Bowers. Brewers trying to put together a nice inning here in this fourth inning. Ortho ASAP walk, and that'll get Joey Ortiz to the plate. That when you see a ball player in September in shorts, you get an idea of just what their body goes through over the course of a season.
1: It wasn't just the shins, because I was in the elevator with you with him. It was the entire lower half.
0: Yeah.
1: It felt like he had just been in a logging fight. I don't know why logging, but it's like he was trying. You know when you're watching the Ocho sometimes and you're watching guys like cut stuff down and they're trying to run on logs. I feel like he was just trying to run on logs and
0: kept falling.
1: Yeah, and just beat up.
0: A 1 pitch to Ortiz is down and away with a sinker. It's even at 1 ball and 1 strike.
1: That's the way I can describe it.
0: I think everybody got the picture. I just remember you and I looking at each other in the elevator like, look at that.
1: Poor guy.
0: Yeah.

0: The 1-1 to Ortiz. There goes Bowers. Four on that. Put out. And it's one ball and two strikes now on Ortiz.
1: Traditional hit and run right there. Ortiz didn't hold up his end of the bargain.
0: Kicks and delivers, and a swing and a miss. He chased a slider down the way. Ortiz strikes out. And there's two away now for Christian Yelich. That's the sixth strikeout for Young as Yelich strolls to the plate. Carbless is a proud partner of the Milwaukee Brewers. Premium ready-to-drink cocktails, zero carbs, zero sugar, zero gluten. Find it at the ballpark or at your local retailer. Carbless, this is more. Now, one final thought on that O'Neill thing. It looked like he should spend every second that he wasn't at the ballpark in an ice bath.
1: Sure.
0: That's how painful it looked. First offering to Yelich is inside with a fastball at 95. It's 1-0.
1: Bowers is going through at the shin splints, too. That just doesn't heal itself overnight. It's not going to go away until hopefully December.
0: 1-0 here on Yelich. Pitch missed outside of the fastball. It's two balls and no strikes.
1: It means the Brewers are playing a really long time, and it takes time for those things to heal.
0: Yeah. We don't want him to have that time. Unfortunately.
1: That's why I said December.
0: Yeah. Yep. Two balls and no strikes on Yelich. The pitch. And Yelich fouls it back and out of play. It's 2-1. One thing that Bowers has proven is his ability to play through it. Even though he's had all these things he's been dealing with since July. 2-1, and the bat comes flying out of Yelich's hand on a swing and a miss. Ends up above the Orioles dugout, and Spencer Allen ends up picking it up and running it back to Yelich, who inspects it as he walks back into the box. That had some distance on it.
1: Landed over Joey Votto's head.
0: Votto didn't move too much. A little bit of a flinch. Two balls and two strikes here on Yelich. Here's the pitch. And a chop of foul behind home plate. We'll do it again at 2-2.
1: Alan Porter asked him if he needed to grab some more pine tar, some spray, and Yelich goes, "Oh man, I'm good." Just waved him off.
0: 2-0 Brewers. Solo home run from Contreras at the top of this inning. Two outs, nobody on here. Young kicks, delivers, and Yelich swings on it, fouls it back, and he's battling in this at-bat against Young, who's up over 50 pitches now. Just threw his 52nd. Sensatella's been getting loose in the Brewers' bullpen. We're going to see him almost certainly in the bottom of the fourth. Mizorowski certainly looks like his day is done, looking at him down in that dugout.
1: Yeah, he's not locked in anymore.
0: No. Good solid three innings out of Mizorowski here tonight. 2-2 pitch. Fouled back and out of play. And it stays at 2-2. You talked about it in the pregame show with me, Jeff. The short start from Miz tonight. That you put it in the context of what Gasser did last night. It really helped the Brewers coming into this game, knowing they were going to go shorter with Mizorowski. Mm-hmm. 2-2 pitch. And Yelich took a call third strike. He dropped a slider into the bottom of the zone. Yelich strikes out looking, and the inning is over. But a solo home run from William Contreras, his 18th of the season. And the Brewers lead it 2-0 as we go to the bottom of the fourth on the Brewers Radio Network, presented by American Family Insurance.
2: Miller time. People think it just happens, but that's not true. You know what you gotta do? You gotta go say hello with some beers. Make the plans. Forget the couch. Go to that thing. Play the game. See them in person. Talk to that stranger. Live a little. Small acts of rebellion that bring us together. Because legendary moments start with a light. 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
4: We go to the bottom of the fourth inning here in Baltimore. It's a 2-0 Brewers lead. And Antonio Cinzetella takes over on the mound for the Crew. So Mizorowski strikes out four over three scoreless innings, gave up just the one hit. And just that one base runner against Mizorowski through his three. And now it'll be Cinzetella here in the fourth for the Crew. Again, the Brewers with a chance to sweep the Orioles here tonight. Lower their magic number for a bye to one with a victory tonight. And still trying to close in on that number one overall seed as well. The Dodgers winners today. So the Dodgers a game and a half back of the Brewers currently. The Brewers with a chance to get it back to two with a win tonight, and that would be two plus because the Brewers have the tiebreaker, of course, over LA. So Pete Alonso will lead things off against Cinzetella. Alonso stands in there, and Cinzetella's first pitch to him is a cutter. Missed low. And it's one ball and no strikes. 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Here's the 1-0 pitch. And missed down and away. It's two balls and no strikes. And along those lines, we're just talking about magic numbers and what the playoff field looks like. Dodgers 3-1 winners today over San Francisco. Again, they're now 96-60. They're two back of the Brewers in the loss column currently. Pitches down and away. Goes to 3-0 on Alonso. Diamondbacks winners at home today over the Yankees 8-4. Jojo Romero is getting loose out of the Brewers bullpen. 3-0 pitch. He is in there for a strike, and it's 3-1. Diamondbacks technically still in it. They're four back at the beginning of the day today, and everybody in front of them won. So we have a pretty good feel for who the six teams are going to be in the NL playoff field. This is a bouncing ball to short. Big hop for Pratt. Pats the glove twice, then fires to first and retires Alonso. And there's one away for Gunnar Henderson. Cubs winners 9-1 in Cincinnati today. Cubs magic number to clinch a playoff spot, I believe, is now one. Their next win will get them in. Gunnar Henderson. Cinzetella's first pitch. Missed outside. It's 1-0. Philadelphia winners today in New York. 7-2 the final in that one. And San Diego winners today over Miami, 7-3. 1-0 pitch, a bouncing ball to second. Dick Hopper, Terang. Easy play to first in time to take care of Henderson, and Cinzetella doing what the Brewers hope that he'll do a lot in October. Generate some ground balls. Two away, and here's Cody Mayo. 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So here is Mayo. Cinzetella's first pitch. In there with a strike on a cutter. It's 0-1. So it took a couple of pitches for Cinzetella to get calibrated, but

0: Once he got that 3-0 pitch over, he's been a strike thrower since. A one. Swing and a miss. Fastball at 97. He blew it past Mayo. And he's behind 0-2. Jeff told you earlier, a 22-game on-base streak for Mayo. He has swung the bat well in this series as well. Three doubles in this series for Mayo. Another one of these young guys that the Orioles hoping will kind of turn that corner here in the next couple of years. Takes a breaking ball down and away. And it's 1-2. He is from Stoneman Douglas High School in Parkland. Anthony Rizzo, Roman Anthony, and Jesus Lizardo also. I mean, think about the baseball tradition there. The 0-1. Bouncing ball to third. Charging it is Ortiz. This one's going to die. And Ortiz will pick it up with a bare hand. He does not have a play. He just has to put it in his pocket. Mayo's got himself an infield single and a 23-game on base streak. Just a swinging bunt. Nothing anybody could do about that one. And it'll get Basayo to the plate here with two outs and one on. And Pat Murphy's out of the dugout. That's going to be it for Cincinnati. Jojo Romero will come in to face the left-handed hitting Samuel Basayo. Pitching change is brought to you by Ironworkers Local 8. 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That's IWLA.org. Romero coming in. Cinzatella's night is done. It is 2-0 Brewers here in the fourth on the Brewers Radio Network, presented by American Family Insurance.
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0: Jojo Romero takes over on the mound for the Brewers. It's a 2-0 lead for the crew here in the fourth inning. Cinzatella retired the first two batters that he faced this inning and then gave up that infield single to Kobe Mayo. And now Romero will get the left-handed hitter Samuel Basayo, who grounded out to first back in the second inning against Mizorowski. He's 0-for-1. Romero's first pitch is swung on and fouled at the plate. And it's 0-1. Contreras popping out of the crouch to try to grab that one in case it was a fair ball. Basayo 1-for-8 in this series. He's driven in a run, hitting just .225, 18 home runs, 54 driven in on the year for Basayo. Mayo with his lead at first being held on by Bowers, and now Basayo takes a timeout. Just 22 years of age, signed an extension this past year through 2033. Out of the Dominican Republic. A one. Missed down and away. One ball and one strike. Came up at the end of last year. Kind of struggled at the plate, but the Orioles felt like they had seen enough from him from a developmental standpoint that he was going to be their future at catcher, especially once they moved on from Rutschman at the deadline this year. The 1-1. Missed down and away. It is two balls and one strike here on Basayo. Jeremiah Jackson.

0: The on deck circle for Baltimore. It's a 2-0 Brewers lead here in the fourth. The pitch swung on, fouled off of Contreras and over near the Brewers dugout, third base side, 2-2. And we often, when we're at Wrigley, we comment how quickly they get the count up on the board. We try to beat them, never can. I don't think I've ever been able to look up at the board before the right count is up at Wrigley.
1: Mm-hmm.
0: A little slower here at Camden Yards.
1: Digital.
0: 2-2 pitch. And he fouled that one back into the net. It'll stay at 2-2.
2: You almost have to be looking directly at the scoreboard.
0: Yeah.
2: And having
0: Wrigley?
2: Yeah, and having the game be in the peripheral vision in order to see it change.
0: Two balls and two strikes on Basayo. The pitch popped him up foul and out of play behind home plate.
2: Which is amazing, especially in the ABS challenge system, right? How quickly balls are called strikes or not.
0: It is kind of incredible how quickly it's up there. Never wrong. Two balls and two strikes on Basayo. Romero's pitch. This is a fly ball into shallow right center. Long run for Mitchell and Frelick. It's Frelick calling him off and making the catch. And the inning is over. So the Orioles got an infield single with two outs, but that was it. In a scoreless bottom of the fourth, we go to the fifth inning. It's 2-0 Milwaukee on the Brewers Radio Network, presented by American Family Insurance.
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0: We go to the fifth inning here at Oriole Park at Camden Yards. The Brewers with a 2-0 lead over these Orioles. And back in with the play-by-play, here's Jeff Levering.
2: Thank you so much, Lane. Cooper Pratt, Garrett Mitchell, Sal Frelick digging in against Brandon Young. Young at 54 pitches. Pratt with an RBI single to get the Brewers on the board in the second inning. Solo home by William Contreras in the fourth for run number two. Antonio Sensatella, Jojo Romero combining for a zero in the bottom of the fourth. Young set to go, and the first pitch to Pratt is a strike on the outside corner. It's 0-1. Pratt's average now at 280. Fine rookie year for the Brewers shortstop. Here's the pitch. And it's a strike on the inside corner. Four-seam fastball at 92. Pratt thought about challenging, decided not a good idea. 0-2 the count, and Pratt will use his timeout. Garrett Mitchell waiting on deck. He's got one of the three Brewers hits. Two strikes and nothing on Pratt. Young's pitch. Check swing. Did he go? He did not. Jim Wolf down at first base. Almost didn't recognize him. He's got kind of a loose-fitting top.

0: coupon.
1: That's not his style.
0: It's not his style, not one bit. He's more of a form-fitting top, Jim Wolfe. Now that we saw Randy Wolfe hitting home runs in the alumni game this year.
1: Yeah.
0: I think he got on Jim Wolfe's weightlifting program. Here's a swing and a miss on a curveball. Eighth strikeout for Young. He has struck out three straight batters for the second time in this game.
2: We were all saying the night before at their little banquet that they had when Randy was walking around like, what in the world? I mean, it wasn't shocking that he was the guy that went deep.
0: No, it was not. A little different than his playing days. Here's the pitch, and it's a strike in the outside corner to Garrett Mitchell. Eight strikeouts for Young, matches his season high. We're only in the fifth inning. It's a Brewers team that does not strike out very often either. Here's the pitch, and it's hit foul. Nothing in two. Mitchell waits on Young. He ambushed his first pitch in the third inning and lined it in the right for a single. 0-2 pitch. And it gets through the wickets of Narvaez back to the backstop. One ball and two strikes. I'd like to take a couple of moments and thank Pella Windows and Doors of Wisconsin for their partnership of the Brewers Radio Network. One, two pitch to Mitchell. Swing and a miss. Threw him a splitter. That's strikeout number nine, a new season high for Young. Pella's been around for 6 years on the Brewers Radio Network. Sponsor all of our ABS challenges and replay reviews. 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Appreciate all of your hard work. Here's the pitch, and it's low. One ball and no strikes, and all your quality products at Pella Windows and Doors of Wisconsin. Coming. It's a foul, one ball and one strike. Pella Windows and Doors, Wisconsin has been family owned throughout its history. From Edward Verhalen to today's owner, John Kallowertz. John's been with the company for more than 47 years. Wow. 1-1 pitch is hit foul, one ball and two strikes. That's a lot of windows and doors.
2: I mean, you and I are combined 23 now.
0: Yeah,
2: Brewers. It feels like a long time.
0: It is a long time.
2: Short but fast, you know. All at the same time, 47
0: years for John Kallowertz. Tell you, the integrated roll screens, they are a game changer.
2: Mm-hmm. I've heard that from somebody before.
0: I just had one replaced.
2: Oh, really?
0: Yeah.
2: Game changer.
0: Yeah, I know. 1-2 pitch. It's low. There was a mishap at the house where a key was not left and a door was locked and someone needed to get inside the house, and those integrated roll screens are magnetic. You can take them down, but the person that was trying to get into said house, delivery fouled away, was not heeding our instruction, or my instruction rather, and decided to just rip up the roll screen. So we had to fix the roll screen. So that's fixed. They were very prompt in getting it fixed, though. 2-2. Ground ball to short. Gunnar Henderson has it and throws out Frelick by half a step. Side retired. Roll screens are back in operation. We head to the bottom half of inning number five. Brewers 2, Orioles nothing on the Brewers Radio Network, presented by American Family Insurance.
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4: JoJo Romero back to work for the Brewers. Bottom half inning number five. Jeremiah Jackson, Colton Cowser, Leody Taveras scheduled. 6, 7, and 8. Brewers up 2-0. An RBI single from Cooper Pratt. Second solo homer from William Contreras in the fourth. Quick vibe check. Vibes are pretty good right now in the Charm City. Cooler full of Busy Heart Seltzer. That's a big vibe. Busy Heart Seltzer, the seltzer that passes the vibe check. And the first pitch of the bottom of the fifth inning, Jackson hits a fly ball to right. Couple of steps back is Frelick. Makes the catch. One up and one down in the fifth. A lot of early contact from the Orioles offense. Colton Cowser is the hitter. 0-for-1 with a strikeout back in the third inning. Cowser had a breakout year a couple of seasons ago. He's been battling some injury issues a year ago, hit just 196 in 92 games, had 24 home runs in his rookie year. And the pitch to Cowser is a strike. 138 games this year, 13 home runs, 39 runs batted in. Romero twirls home. And there's a strike at the knees. 0-2. Brewers with an off day tomorrow. Then they've got the Phillies in Philadelphia Tuesday, Wednesday, and Thursday. Dustin May will start on Tuesday, it was revealed. The 0-2 pitch. It's down and away. Had a short start a couple of days ago. Brewers bullpen picked him up in a big way. He'll face Zach Wheeler, then Logan Henderson Wednesday against Aaron Nola. Pitch to Cowser, roll to the right side. Romero's got to get over. Bowers flips. Cowser beats him there. I feel like that has happened way too many times for the Brewers this season. On ground balls to first base where the pitcher is just late covering the bag. Romero slowed down, chopping his feet, and he was nowhere near the base. That's just a routine ground ball to first. Cowser not taking anything for granted, and JoJo Romero just slowed down on his way to first. Should be a base hit. Should have been just a ground out, but instead it's a base hit. So a runner on for Leody Taveras, who flips around, hits from the right side of the plate. Popped up to short back in the third inning. Romero throws home and he misses low, ball one. Hasn't happened for a while, plays like that. Hasn't happened since the Padres series. 1-0 pitch is a strike.
5: The lefty falling off the mound the other way. It's a little bit more difficult for them to get over there, but that's why you work on it so often.
4: Bowers was not going to beat Cowser to the bag. Had to flip to Romero, but he never got there. 1-1. Fouled away.
6: You good?
4: Yeesh. 1-ball and two strikes.
6: Yeah, I got you.
4: Alan Porter making sure that William Contreras and Leody Taveras is all right. I like this microphone on the umpire, especially for Alan Porter, who's one of the game's best. He generally gets the playoffs, if not the World Series, year in and year out. 1-2. Ground ball to short. Can they turn it? Pratt goes to second for one. On to first.

0: slow. Too much speed from Tavares. Another two-hopper to Brewers' middle infielder, but Tavares can fly. Carlos Narvaez, who has one of the three hits, is coming up. None of the hits have been hit hard either against Brewers. Broken bat single by Narvaez. Swinging bunt by Kobe Mayo, and then this inning, the chopper to first base, the Cowser beat out. Three hits apiece, Brewers and Orioles. Brewers lead it 2-0. Pitch to Narvaez, misses high, ball one. This time of year, teams are looking to hit their magic number to lock up a playoff spot. For fans, the magic number is 3. Usinger's famous sausage, Cedar Crest creamy ice cream, and Pine River award-winning gourmet cheese spreads. You got all 3, you're a winner. Ground ball to second. They go the short way. Shovel to Pratt covering the bag. The side is retired. Brewers with a win tonight. Their magic number will be 3 to lock up a first round bye and get into the division series. We played 5 innings in Baltimore. 2-0 Brewers on the Brewers Radio Network presented by American Family Insurance.
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0: Brewers are back up on offense. Top of the sixth inning. Top of the order, too. Churio, Terang, and Contreras. Third time through against Brandon Young, who has struck out a season-high 9. Not just a season high, but also a career high 9 strikeouts for Brandon Young. Churio, a strikeout and a fly out to left. Here's the pitch, and it's high. Ball one. 2-0 Brewers. 2 runs on 3 hits. Brewers have stranded just one. And the delivery is a ball low. Churio just 3 for 25 on the road trip. After having that red hot homestand against the Cubs and the Reds, been a different story on the road. Churio looks at a strike. 2-1. Brewers bullpen is quiet at the moment, as is the Orioles bullpen. Orioles are at least stretching. 2-1 pitch. This is low. 72 pitches now for Brandon Young. Have you and Josh discussed the bird bath out in left center in this series?
8: No, we haven't. And I was just watching that a couple of innings ago again.
0: 3-1. Right down the middle. 3 balls, 2 strikes.
8: It's unique to this place.
0: There's a lot going on. So they took out a section of seats a few years ago as the 3-2 pitch, swing and a foul. Churio's at bat continues. We were one of the first teams to come here when they extended the wall out in deep left field. They've since brought it in to make it a bit

0: there. And because of that, because this used to be a home run hitter's haven, especially to left field. So they extended it to deep left. And in the process, they created an area called the bird bath in left center field, where they've got a guy with a hose and he's basically just hosing down the crowd.
1: It's like William Contreras Tuesday night in Pittsburgh.
0: Yes, but with a nozzle. Here's the pitch, and it is a ball on the outside, and Churio draws a walk. Orthopedic Associates of Wisconsin, walk ortho ASAP, walk right in. There is a difference. Third walk issued by Young. Now, William Contreras had the fire hose, but there was no guard on it. No. he was going full tilt. And I love that Tim Dillard called him Fire Marshal Bill.
2: Oh, yeah.
0: Because he was teaching people something about fire safety. Here's the pitch to Terang, and it's right down the middle for a strike. And it's 0-1, so William Contreras had the ungoverned fire hose. This one is more of a garden hose, so it's a controlled blast. Pitch is high, but this is going to be challenged now. Brought to you by Pella Windows. Pella Windows and Doors of Wisconsin challenge. And it is a strike. Wow. Just did nip that top corner. So it is a strike. It's 0-2 on Bryce Terang. Can only imagine how comfortable that area is, though, in the summer. Pitch home. Foul back and into the net by Terang.
1: I got to think, if you get seats out there in July, you're dressing accordingly. You're wearing your trunks. Maybe a tank top, flip-flops.
0: You're going to SeaWorld.
1: Yeah.
0: You're waiting for Shamu to jump and blast you. That's yeah. The section.
1: Oh, you're right. It's a good comp.
0: It's called the bird bath. And he sprays after every home run. He sprays after every strikeout. Just having fun and man about the people out there with a flamingo floaty around his waist. The 0-2.
3: Oh.
0: High. Narvaez does not challenge that. One ball and two strikes. I'm shocked you guys hadn't talked about that.
1: Yeah.
0: He might even be wearing goggles out there. 1-2. Runner takes off. Now stops. Oh, Churio. He is gunning for that 2020 season. He's one stolen base away from getting a 20. Every time he gets on first base, he's green light. Not just green, it is fluorescent green.
1: The second base bag is like talking to him.
0: Jackson, I'm here. 2-2 on Terang. And a toss to first has Churio back with a dive. Anyway, Mr. Splash out there in left. That's what he's got on the back of his jersey, Mr. Splash. Armed with a hose. He's trying to bring some energy. Good idea. 2-2. Here's the pitch. Runner starts and stops again. Terang pops it up on the grass of the outfield, about 20 feet of the outfield grass. Gunnar Henderson makes the catch. Terang frustrated with himself. Slider that he should have done some damage with. Pop up to short. Now it's Contreras. Hey, fans, don't forget George Webb predicts the Brewers will win 12 games in a row this season. When they do, we'll all be celebrating. Learn more at georgewebb.com. Tough to win 12 games in a row at this point. You could if you sweep through the playoffs.
1: Yeah.
0: Here's the pitch, and it's hit foul. If the Brewers secure a first-round bye and into the division series, they would need to win 11 games to win the World Series. Three in the division series, best of three, then 4-4. Jake Bauer is taking the donut off his bat that you heard. Here's the 0-1. Runner takes off. It is low. Throw to second base. Churio slides, and he's out. He's trying that hook slide to the outside part of the bag. Narvaez, I think, just caught his third would-be base stealer of the night. See if Pat Murphy wants to challenge. And it looks like they will. Not a bad pitch to throw on. Did Churio get the foot in there?
3: I think he did.
0: So he did that slide to the outer part of the bag, and I think he's going to steal this base, and if he does, he will have

0: third straight 2020 season. Never is disengaged from the bag. The foot holds it the entire time. Yeah, this is going to be a stolen base. Crowd reacting with a groan. That means it's going to go the Brewers' way. 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Folks in New York are talking this one over.
1: Why would this be taking this long?
0: Maybe we're having some communication issues. Expedited review. They need to bring that into Major League Baseball. I like those expedited reviews at college football
1: level. It's great. They're on it before it actually gets sent back to them.
0: This is a pretty impressive slide from Jackson Churio. Here's a call from Alan Porter.
2: After you, the call of the field is overturned. The runner is safe. You're walking to retain your time.
0: Jackson Churio's got his 2020 season. His 20th stolen bag of the year, and he has done it in three straight seasons. One of the youngest players to ever do it. Three straight years of 2020, and now Pat Murphy, who just bowed down to Jackson Churio, he can turn the red light on. 0-2 to Contreras, rolled towards third base. Churio will be tagged out, and then the throw to first base, and it's a double play. Churio with a very poor base running move. After just picking up his 20th stolen base, he ran right into the out. I'm not sure they ever tagged him, but more than likely out of the baseline. The out was recorded. The side is retired. We go to the bottom of the sixth inning. Still 2-0 Brewers on the Brewers Radio Network, presented by American Family Insurance.
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0: Well, we missed it in the top of the sixth inning, but the sixth inning is the Woodman's Food Market's home run inning. Our contestant was Kerry Schroeder from Beaver Dam. Could be Schrader. I'm going to go Schroeder. 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That's Woodman. Squaring around the bunt is Dylan Beavers. Just in case you're curious, I went right through the wickets of Alan Porter.
1: I love it when the home plate umpire is the third member of the broadcast team.
0: Hey, Alan, what do you got down there? Should have had his mic on when he was doing the review process. Beavers takes a strike. Nothing in two.
1: No doubt.
0: The thing is, they're just...

0: listening to the folks back in New York. They are not contributing. Are the umpires on the field? Beavers a check swing foul and just had some visions of Alex Bregman with the Cubs. Mm-hmm. My, oh my. Lane, you were talking about that during, as you were giving the out-of-town scoreboard. The Cubs winning today, but losing Alex Bregman for who knows how long.
1: Yeah.
0: Pitch to Beavers. It's a called third strike. Slider that came in on the front door. And JoJo Romero picks up the K, and here comes Pat Murphy, ready to make a pitching change. We can talk more about that in just a moment. Pete Alonso is coming up. But after this pitching change brought to you by Ironworkers Local 8. Whether it's a change on the mound, you can make a change in your career. 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Good work by JoJo Romero. He goes an inning and two-thirds out of the bullpen. Right-hander coming in out of the Brewers' pen, leading 2-0 on the Brewers Radio Network in Baltimore.
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0: Orioles still hitting. Bottom of the sixth inning. Chad Patrick is on to work for the Brewers. He'll face Pete Alonso with nobody on and one out. Patrick is the third reliever used by Pat Murphy. Again, an inning and two-thirds from Romero. Followed Mizorowski's three innings to open up the game. First pitch to Alonso. Cutter on the inside corner for a strike. Chad Patrick pitched in game one of the series, an inning, and picked up his sixth save. Hit off the end of the bat to the second baseman. Bryce Terang gobbles it up and throws to first. Two away. That one hit right off the cap of the bat. Gunnar Henderson will hit. He's 0 for 2. He has struck out and grounded out. Chad Patrick unscored upon in his last seven appearances. Covers now nine innings. And some walks in that mix, but no runs. Here's the pitch to Gunnar Henderson. Calling for a strike. 0-1 on Gunner. Slightly towards left are the outfielders for the Brewers. This one hit foul. Ricochets down in the lower bowl. Nice catch made by a fan. I believe that's an Orioles fan. Into a sea of Brewers fans in that part of the ballpark. Nothing in two on Gunnar Henderson. Patrick kicks the leg and throws. Misses high with a fastball at 96. Brewers with single tallies in the second and fourth innings. Lead it 2-0 in the sixth. Patrick kicks and deals on 1-2. Henderson fouls it back into the net.

0: very consistent player, Gunnar Henderson. The 1-2 down and in. I think it hit him. It did.
1: All right.
0: Skipped in the dirt with a slurve. Identified it as a slurve, but it bounced almost in the grass and then hit Gunnar Henderson in the ankle. So Kobe Mayo hits, representing the tying run. A two-out freebie. The Orioles have not had a leadoff batter on in the game. And the majority of their base runners have come with two outs. The only exception, the infield single by Colton Cowser in the fifth. Orioles have not had a man in scoring position tonight. Last night they were 0-for-7 hitting with runners in scoring position. 2-for-20 in the series. So Kobe Mayo waits on Chad Patrick. And the pitch is back to the backstop on the fly. And to second base goes Gunnar Henderson.
1: Time's out.
0: New baseball sent out to Chad Patrick. So a hit by pitch and now one back to the backstop off the bricks. So Chad's going to have to find it in a hurry. Play Kobe Mayo to pull. He had the infield single back in the fourth inning. 23 game on base streak now, and up and in. That one goes back to the backstop. And a runner goes to third, so that's two straight up and in on Kobe Mayo. And that one, I'm not sure if it hit him or not. He certainly smelled it as it was going by his nose. Oof. That was close. Almost got him in the shoulder, and Mayo ended up halfway up the third baseline. So after the hit by pitch, fastball back to the backstop on the fly. At least Contreras caught that one, and now he's trying to tell Chad Patrick, hey, let's take a breath. Focus on the hitter. Runner at third. Mayo representing the tying run. Patrick's 2-0. He is outside. Had a hunch that he was going to go cutter first and foremost, and the pitch would be away. Three-oh pitch is a strike in the outside corner. Kobe Mayo wants to challenge.
1: That is a challenge and strike one.
0: Close. ABS challenge powered by Pella Windows and Doors of Wisconsin. It is a ball. Barely. Just off the outside corner. So now Basayo hits. The tying run is on. Take 10 seconds for station ID on the Brewers Radio Network.
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0: Lane Grindle and Kent Sommerfeld, Jeff Levering aboard. Basayo at the plate after a hit by pitch and a four-pitch walk. Basayo 0-for-2. Here's the pitch.
1: No.
0: Missed up and away. Ball one. Five straight out of the zone. Six if you count the hit by pitch. And the Orioles fans are starting to get into it. Only scoring threat of the day so far for Baltimore. The 1-0. Way outside and high. And Chad just cannot find it right now. William Contreras already went out and talked to him. So the next meeting at the mound is going to have to be a removal. And nobody's loosening in the Brewers' pen. 2-0 pitch. He yanked it. Three balls and no strikes. After he looked so dominant in closing out the game,

0: Twins on Friday. Chad having a tough time finding the strike zone. 3-0 on Basayo. See if he's taking the pitch. He did look, and he looked at a strike. Basayo challenge.
1: That is down to the strike ball.
0: Brought to you by Pella Windows and Doors of Wisconsin. And it is ball four. Alan Porter trying to help out. And now Chris Hook is coming out. Meeting at the mound. 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Wall-to-wall screens, elite dining, over 95 kiosks. It's a fan's dream. Potawatomi Sportsbook become a legend. And now the Brewers' bullpen starts to heat up in earnest. D.L. Hall starts to play catch. And left-hander Colton Gordon, I believe, has joined him. As Jeremiah Jackson is the hitter.
2: Yeah, that is Colton Gordon out there. Confirmed.
0: Nine straight out of the zone from Chad Patrick. He's going to find it here against Jeremiah Jackson, who is 0-for-2 with a strikeout and a line out to right. There are two outs, but two men on base, and this has the looks of yesterday's sixth inning for Robert Gasser. Hit by pitch, walk, walk. Gasser got out of that jam.
2: Kind of been the story of this series for the Brewers.
0: Patrick, after the meeting with Chris Hook, sets and deals. Hit off the end of the bat to first base. Bowers has it, feeds Patrick. Inning over, one pitch. See you later. After nine straight out of the zone, Patrick throws a cutter. Jackson hits it off the cap of his bat, and the Orioles leave the bases loaded. We have played six in Baltimore. Brewers 2, Orioles nothing on the Brewers Radio Network, presented by American Family Insurance.
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0: Final third of the ball game. We have reached the seventh, and the Brewers have a 2-0 lead. And the Brewers are in the Orioles bullpen to tell you about the monstrous man that takes the hill. And for the play-by-play, here's Lane.
8: All right, thank you, Jeff. Yeah, if you put shoulder pads and a helmet on Felix Bautista, you would think that he was playing on Sundays, but obviously in a different sport. He is 6'8", and he is listed at 285. He is an intimidating dude, and he has been a very good reliever when healthy over the course of his career. Just activated off the injured list before yesterday's game, and he gets the seventh inning here tonight. 2-0 Brewers. Jake Bowers to lead things off against him. Bautista's first pitch is high, and it's 1-0, a sinker at 96 miles an hour. Bautista, an all-star in 23 when he made 56 appearances.

0: 33 saves, a 1.48 ERA. Had Tommy John in 24, so missed the entirety of that season. The 1-0 pitch is drilled into right center field. This is going to plug the gap. It is headed to the wall on one hop. Bowers jogging into second with a leadoff double here in the top of the seventh. $75 to the MAC Fund, courtesy of Wes Spind of Silver Lining. And Jake Bowers been on base all three times he's come to the plate tonight. A couple of walks. And now that double into the right center gap. And the Brewers with a 2-0 lead in good position to try to add to it here in this seventh inning. Joey Ortiz, who's 0-for-2 tonight, couple of strikeouts, comes to the plate here. Bautista looks back at second, and now the pitch. Joey took high, it's 1-0. For Bautista, his 36th appearance this year, 2.60 ERA. Had a chance to walk out of the ballpark Friday next to him. 1-0 pitch. And that is in there for a strike with a slider. And it's 1-1. He's impressive.
1: When he pitches, it's almost as if he is handing the baseball to the catcher.
0: Yeah. We at Williamsport got a chance to see Dylan Betances, who is, of course, now retired. 1-1, swing and a miss, and a slider down and away, one ball and two strikes. And Dylan Betances is as big of a guy as you will stand next to, and this is very similar with Felix Bautista.
1: Betances is a lot more slender. This dude is massive.
0: Yeah, this is a 4-3 defensive end. 1-2 pitch to Ortiz, and it came in on him. He swung through it and fouled it straight back. I don't know how he got a piece of that sinker. 96, it was up and in. If he doesn't swing at it, it might have hit him. So it stays at a ball and two strikes. If you're Joey, a backside ground ball would be perfect. Just try to get that runner to third at the very least. Bautista looks at second in the pitch, and a swing and a miss. Got him with a splitter. Ortiz strikes out. There's one away. And here's Christian Yelich. If you're injured, it's time to call in the right relief. 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Grant Wolfram is getting loose in the Orioles bullpen, the one-time Brewer farmhand. Bowers dancing off of second base. First pitch to Yelich is high. It's 1-0. Wolfram was, of course, sent to the Orioles last April for Daz Cameron. Remember that trade? It was very early on in the season in 25. 1-0 here on Christian Yelich. The pitch, swing and a miss through a splitter, and it's 1-1. Brewers have Kyle Harrison getting loose out in their bullpen. Bowers at second, there's one away. Brewers with a 2-0 lead. Bautista looks at second. And the pitch. Swing and a miss. Sinker down and away at 97. And it's 1-2 on Yelich. We've got Cooper Prattney on deck circle. And again, the Brewers with a 2-0 lead. They've out-hit the Orioles 4-3 so far in this game. 1-2 pitch. Yelich took low with a splitter, and it's even at two balls and two strikes. Remember, there's an interesting streak going on right now for the Brewers on this road trip. The team that has had the most hits has lost every game of this road trip so far. Two-two pitch. Swing and a miss. Got him with a splitter. Yelich strikes out. And there's two away now for Cooper Pratt. So a leadoff double for Bowers, but the Brewers have not been able to move him off of second base so far. Cooper had the RBI single back in the second inning. He is 1-for-2 tonight. First offering to Pratt. And a line drive into right center.

0: field. That's going to get down for a base hit. Bauer's being sent around third. He will score. And it is 3-0 Milwaukee as Cooper Pratt drives in his second run of the evening. An RBI single for Cooper Pratt. He is 2-for-3 tonight. Pratt with his 33rd RBI of the year. And that is a big insurance run here in the seventh inning for the crew, and that'll get Garrett Mitchell to the plate. Mitchell 1-for-2 tonight. Got a sinker up and out of the zone, and Pratt just dropped that ball into right center. Now he takes off with the pitch. The pitch is low. There will be no throw from Narvaez, and Cooper Pratt has himself a stolen base, his 16th of the season. So the Brewers get a runner into scoring position with two outs here for Mitchell. Stolen base is brought to you by Delta Dental and Delta Vision. 1-0, and Mitchell took a strike on the outside corner. It is 1-1. For your fellow fanatics, your personal cheerleaders, and your number one fans, for all the reasons you smile, get covered with dental and vision insurance from Delta Dental of Wisconsin and Delta Vision. One ball and one strike here on Mitchell. 3-0 Milwaukee, top of the seventh. Bautista looks at second and the pitch. And Mitchell took down and in with a splitter. It's 2-1. Brewers have made Bautista work a little bit here in this seventh inning. They've been able to get to him for a run and hoping for more now. Two balls and one strike on Mitchell. The pitch. And a check swing. Did he go? They appealed a third. He did. And it is 2-2.
1: They're not going to want him going much further. He's been on the injured list all season long. His first appearance of the year. He's nearing that 20-pitch mark.
0: And they've got Wolfram, the lefty, up. And you got a lefty, Frelick, in the on-deck circle. 2-2 pitch. There goes Pratt. The pitch is down to the dirt. The throw at third. It's going to be late. Cooper Pratt got a tremendous jump on Bautista. And he steals third with ease. And the count is full now on Mitchell. Three balls and two strikes. So his 17th stolen base of the year. You can't get a better jump than Pratt just got.
1: You're going to steal third base in that situation. You better be safe.
0: Making the third out at third is a no-no. 3-2 to Mitchell. Down and in. He walked him. So Mitchell works a walk. And the Brewers have him on the corners now. And we'll see if that's going to be it here for Bautista. We'll get a mound visit here. And Craig Albernaz out of the dugout. And that is going to be it for Bautista. Wolfram will come in and face Frelick here in this seventh inning. Brewers have him on the corners. One already in. They lead it 3-0. This is a North Shore adult diaper pitching change. Sometimes you need a change. For even the heaviest control problems, visit NorthShore.com. 3-0 Brewers, and still going here in the top of the seventh on the Brewers Radio Network, presented by American Family Insurance.
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0: It is 3-0 Milwaukee. Runners on the corners, two outs here, top of the seventh inning. Grant Wolfram takes over on the mound for the Orioles. He replaces Felix Bautista. And Sal Frelick will be the batter for the Crew. Frelick 0 for 2 tonight. Lefty versus lefty matchup here. Garrett Mitchell at first. Could see him take off at some point during this at bat potentially. Being held on by Alonso. Wolfram brings home the pitch, and Frelick a check swing foul above the Brewers dugout, third base side. It is 0-1. Brewers with a tally in the second, a solo home run from Contreras in the fourth, and a tally in the seventh. They've outhit the Orioles 5-3 in this game. 0-1. And Frelick a chopper to first. Big hop for Alonso. Backpedals two steps to the bag and retires Frelick. And the inning is over. Brewers add a run on the RBI single from Cooper Pratt. We go to the bottom of the seventh. It's 3-0 Milwaukee on the Brewers Radio Network, presented by American Family Insurance.
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0: Brewers with a 3-0 lead as we go to the bottom of the seventh inning here in Baltimore. 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Brewers adding a run in the top of the seventh inning, thanks to a Cooper Pratt single into right. And now Kyle Harrison taking over on the mound for the Crew. So he's going to get the bottom third of this order for the Orioles. It'll be Kowser, Taveras, and Narvaez scheduled to hit here for Baltimore. 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Told you, Dodgers winners earlier today, 3-1 over San Francisco. San Diego winners 7-3 at home against Miami. Arizona winners at home against the Yankees, 8-4 your final in that one. Atlanta clinches the NL East with their win over Houston, 4-2 your final there. Cubs winners over the Reds, 9-1 in Cincinnati. And Alex Bregman, we've been talking about it throughout the night tonight. He took a check swing foul ball from Michael Busch off of his face while he was standing in the on-deck circle. Had to leave the game. Pictures circulating on social media after the game, one that he posted himself, sure looked like a bad deal. Some major swelling, some bruising already. And so who knows how long Alex Bregman will have to be out of the Cubs lineup. He has been

0: almost as important as anybody outside of Pete Crow Armstrong to that lineup over the course of this year. He's been a big part of this second half offensive surge for the Cubs. So Kyle Harrison takes over here for the Brewers. Brewers trying to get him right. Had that rough outing Thursday against Pittsburgh. First pitch to Colton Cowser. Check swing foul up the third baseline. It's 0-1. Been a tough go of it for the last month for Harrison. The pitch missed down and away with a slurve. Count evens at 1-1 here on Cowser. Had the infield single back in the fifth. 1-1 pitch. Check swing. Missed down and in with a slurve. Those to 2-1. You know, that outing Thursday in Pittsburgh, Jeff, you had some optimism for Kyle. The way he started that outing, scoreless first inning, then retired the first two in that second inning. This one's hit high in the air but fouling out of play down the left field line. And it's 2-2. And then it just kind of unfolded from there and unraveled from there might be the better way to term it. Had a couple of chances to get out of it. There was a catcher's interference in that inning. But this is a guy that I think there's a lot of focus on right now for the final seven games. How can the Brewers get him back to the first half Kyle Harrison? 2-2 pitch. Missed up and in, and the count is full. It's 3-2. The velo has been back up. That's been one good sign. There's more to it, of course, than that. That fastball right there at 97. B2 pitch, swing and a foul tip, and it got back to the backstop. Cowser just able to get a piece of that one. Harrison again, that fastball at 96.7 if we're being specific. Three, two to Cowser. And a liner over the head of Terang and into right center field. Cowser hustling out of the box. He will hold to a single on the leadoff man aboard for the first time tonight for Baltimore. So Cowser's aboard, and now here's Leody Taveras. And Brewers, remember, they shut out the Orioles yesterday. It was their 11th shutout of the season, a 1-0 victory. They're up 3-0 here in the seventh inning tonight. Orioles did not score in the 10th inning on Friday night. So it's been 16 consecutive scoreless innings from Brewers pitching in this series as Harrison misses high to Taveras with a fastball. It's 1-0. Pitch. Taveras hits one foul and out of play down the right field line. 1-1. The Brewers, as it sits today, I don't think it's speculation at all. You know that it's going to be Mizorowski and Henderson 1-2 in that rotation come October. I think the question is, what happens next? Robert Gasser made a pretty good stake to his role yesterday. Here's a line drive, softly hit down the right field line, but foul. And it's 1-2 on Taveras. Dustin May still in the conversation as a guy that could take the ball to start a game. The Brewers could always go with an opener, which is something they did a lot last year, too. I think the conversation around Kyle Harrison right now is more, can he get himself to a point where you can put him on the postseason roster? 1-2 pitch. This one's fouled back and out of play, and it stays at 1-2, which is incredible to say, considering where things were at in April, May, June with Kyle Harrison, where he was like, if you were looking at the best pitchers in the National League by the numbers, he was a top five, top six guy.
1: Talking about him being an all-star snub.
0: 1-2 pitch. Missed down with that slurve. 2-2. And I mean, the thing is, Jeff, he was getting so much swing and miss with that fastball. It has so much ride. You hear baseball people that are really involved in the day-to-day talk about the vert on his fastball, and that part has been down.

0: 2-2 pitch. This one is hit on a line in right center field. Mitchell on the run. Diving! Oh, he made the catch! Garrett Mitchell covering some ground. In and to his left, goes into a slide and makes the catch and robs a hit away from Tavares. And boy, that has to feel good for Kyle Harrison. What a catch by Garrett Mitchell. He had to cover some major ground. That ball was hit very hard. And Garrett takes a hit away from Tavares. One away for Carlos Narvaez. Instead of Narvaez, it's going to be Christian Encarnacion Strand. It's a pinch hit here for the Orioles. So Contreras will go out and have a mound visit and a conversation with Harrison here. If the Brewers can get a scoreless inning out of Kyle Harrison here, man, they would feel really good about it. Just trying to kind of piece him back together. Outing by outing, out by out. Just get the confidence back for Kyle Harrison. I think that would go as far as anything. The Potawatomi Sportsbook trip to the mound is over between Contreras and Harrison. Runner at first, one out. Encarnacion Strand is the batter. Right-handed hitter. First pitch is a little low with a slurve. And it's 1-0. Encarnacion Strand hit into a 6-4-3 double play in that sixth inning on Saturday. 1-0 pitch. That missed down and in with a fastball at 96. And it's 2-0 now. Brewers with a 3-0 lead here. Bottom of the seventh inning in Baltimore. Pitch, and that nailed the inside corner with a fastball at 97. If it wasn't called a strike, Contreras was ready to challenge it, but Alan Porter did call it a strike, and it was actually in off the plate. Probably should have been a ball. 2-1 is the count. Harrison looks at first and the pitch, and he got the very bottom of the zone of the fastball at 96, and he's back even now. 2-2. Dylan Beavers, a left-hander, is in the on-deck circle. Brewers do have action in the pen. D.L. Hall is getting loose. Two balls and two strikes here on Christian Encarnacion Strand. Harrison, the pitch, and fouled back and out of play. And it'll stay at two balls and two strikes. The thing about Harrison that you'd like to see return is the swing and miss. He was just getting so much swing and miss at the beginning of this season. Remember that start against the Pirates in Milwaukee in late April? He had 24 swings and misses and 12 strikeouts. 2-2 pitch. Slurve missed outside, and the count is full. It's three balls and two strikes. And the swing and miss just hasn't been there. Get a ground ball here and get yourself out of the inning. And call it a win if you're Kyle Harrison, though. 3-2 pitch, and he missed down and away with a slurve. He walked him, and now first and second for the Orioles, and one away. And Pat Murphy jumps up out of the dugout. That's going to be it for Kyle Harrison. D.L. Hall come in to face Dylan Beavers here with two on and one away. It's a pitching change brought to you by Ironworkers Local 8. While there's a change on the mound, you can make a change in your career. 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That's IWL8.org. Pat Murphy takes the baseball from Kyle Harrison, and D.L. Hall coming into this game. 3-0 Brewers. Here in the box.
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1: Brewers with a 3-0 lead, and they go to the bullpen here with one out and two on for the Orioles in this bottom of the seventh inning. D.L. Hall, the former Oriole, comes into this game to face Dylan Beavers. So Kyle Harrison gives up a single, a lineout, and then a walk. And now Hall will try to get the Brewers through this inning from here. Beavers is 0 for 3 tonight. 1-for-8 in the series. Lefty-lefty matchup. First pitch is a strike at the knees with a sinker at 98. And it's 0-1. Both teams have both of their challenges remaining as of right now. The pitch missed low with a slider. And it's even at 1-1. Brewers acquired Hall and Joey Ortiz in that Corbin Burns trade. They thought D.L. Hall was going to get a crack at being a starting pitcher, and he did get a crack at that. Couldn't stay healthy. Didn't have his normal stuff. The pitch is a fly ball into center. Back, still back is Mitchell, and he's going to run it down a few steps shy of the warning track. His first step was in, and he had to pivot and then race back, but he was able to overcome that first step and make the catch. No advance from the runners. They stay put. There's two outs. And now it sets up this battle between D.L. Hall and Pete Alonso. But Hall this year finally healthy and finally sporting that 97-mile-an-hour stuff with the fastball, and everything else has improved along with it, and he's been such an effective reliever for the Brewers this year. The pitch to Alonso is a strike with a sinker at 97, and it's 0-1. ERA down to 2.08 for D.L. Hall. This is his 45th appearance of the year. He is in the trust tree, as we say. A one pitch. And this one is lifted in the air to right. It's playable for Frelick. In and to his left. He's there to make the catch. And the inning is over. D.L. Hall comes in and gets a couple of fly ball outs and strands a pair of Orioles. As we go to the eighth inning, it's still 3-0 Milwaukee on the Brewers Radio Network, presented by American Family Insurance.
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1: We go to the eighth inning here at Camden Yards. Brewers leading the Orioles 3-0. They have gotten out of a couple of jams in the sixth and seventh inning. And they have stranded five Orioles over the last couple of innings. And now they try to add on to their lead as the top of the order comes to the plate here in the eighth inning against Grant Wolfram. And back in with the play-by-play, here's Jeff Levering.
7: Thank you, Lane. It's Churio against Wolfram. Churio 0-for-2, a walk and a stolen base.

0: Brewers leading it 3-0 in what has been a glorified bullpen day. Pitch, ground ball back up the middle, base hit for Jackson Churio, just his fourth hit of the road trip. Taking a hack at that first offering. The leadoff man is aboard for the Brewers again. Sixth time in 8 innings that the leadoff batter is reached. And now it's Bryce Terang. Bryce Terang, 0 for 3. Couple of strikeouts and a pop-up. And the pitch is a strike on the outside corner. Here's the pitch. And that's a strike. Terang down to the count 0-2. New catcher for the Orioles is Pozo, Yoel Pozo, the former Cardinal, after Encarnacion Strand hit last half inning. Pozo does the catching now. Wolfram throws over to first, and Churio's back. Not sure how aggressive Jackson Churio is going to be now after he stole his 20th bag.
1: That's safe.
0: Got to 2020. Youngest player in Major League history to have three straight 2020 seasons. The delivery is down and away. 1-2. One of only three players ever to do it in three straight seasons to begin their career. Julio Rodriguez of the Mariners, Bobby Witt Jr. of the Royals. 1-2, and another toss over to first base. Back standing is Churio. Today's eighth inning brought to you by the Wisconsin Laborers District Council, representing 9,000 skilled union laborers throughout Wisconsin. Learn more at liunawisconsin.org and feel the power. 1-2, and coming back. Runner takes off. Swing and foul. Got a good jump on Wolfram. Knowing that there were no disengagements left, he could be more aggressive with his jumps. Weather has stayed away tonight. That's a good thing. Had some nasty rain early on this morning, but it's been pretty good. Rest of the day, muggy. Terang slices one foul left side. Stays at a ball and 2 strikes. When I landed this morning for my early flight at 8:30 in the morning, it was pouring. Cats and dogs. About the time that you were out for your run.
1: Yeah, I knew that it was pouring because I was in the middle of it. Didn't look at the weather before I ran.
0: 1-2. Swing and a miss. And Terang strikes out for a third time. He's 0 for 4. William Contreras will hit. He homered back in the fourth inning. How are your shoes, by the way?
1: They managed to get through it okay. Not a huge deal. They were starting to get a little wet, but nothing that didn't dry out quickly.
0: That's good.
1: Shirt, shorts,
0: different story.
1: Different story.
0: Contreras waits on Wolfram. Look at first base, still looks, now throws, and it's inside. Did you put your wet clothes in a plastic bag? What do we do?
1: Right now we got a science experiment going on because we've got the champagne soaked stuff from Tuesday. Now this.
0: You haven't washed that? That's low. Two balls, no strikes. Why did you not wash that stuff?
1: It's a little tough to do on the road.
0: There are ways.
1: I mean, I've figured out ways in the past, but it's a matter of one, two.
0: The level of want has been low?
1: Yeah.
0: Man, your bag's going to stink. Here's a 2-0. That's a strike, 2-1. They're going to be live cultures growing on your clothing.
1: We might.
0: Do you have a peach?

0: pitch. Hit foul just above the dugout of the Orioles.
1: It's close.
0: They are running a ton of laundry all the time.
2: I know. You know what I could do? It's a little pricey, but I could just use the hotel service that does that.
0: Yes, you could.
2: What do we think the rate is on that? I've never even cared to look.
0: I'm guessing about $50.
2: Might be worth it.
0: I mean, toss over to first base. $50 to do your laundry or having to throw away your suitcase and the rest of your clothing because of the mold.
2: It's not going to be that bad.
0: You don't know.
2: Yes, it is, Kent.
0: In a plastic bag.
2: Yes, it is.
0: In response, here's the 2-2, another toss. Is it at least in its own compartment of your suitcase?
2: Yes.
0: Or is it mixed within?
2: Nope.
0: All right. Yeah, we're okay.
2: You're a child.
0: No, I'm not. 2 balls, 2 strikes. The pitch, runner goes. Up high, throw down to second base for Pozo. Safe. Another stolen base for Jackson Churio. 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Orioles have Cam Sanders getting ready in their pen.
2: Jackson's just trying to pad the stolen bases a little bit in case it's a Mr. 3000 type of situation.
0: 3-2 down and in, and Contreras draws a walk. Good AB. Ortho ASAP walk. Walk right in. There is a difference. Pitching coach for the O's coming out. Drew French.
2: I just got a direct message on social media of a Brewers fan that is in Philadelphia offering to let me come over to their place and do my laundry on Monday.
0: How about this? You can take it over to Mom and Dad Maurer.
2: Well, that's a good call.
0: They'd be happy to do that for you. Josh Maurer in his hometown, Philadelphia. He's there already. You should have just sent your dirty laundry ahead. It'd be done waiting for you when we get in late tonight.
2: I should have. Josh, you're driving. Can you just take that? Get that done for me.
0: This feels a lot like getting Mark Paul Gosselaar's autograph in Atlanta. What was that, 2016 or 17?
2: I think it was
0: 16 or 17.
2: It was 17 because it was at Truist.
0: Yeah.
2: And that was the first year of that ballpark.
0: Correct. Our first trip, you and I, to Atlanta in 16 was a memorable one.
2: Yes, for other reasons.
0: Yes. But this one. Hey, here's a piece of paper. Would you sign this for my kids? Mark Paul Gosselaar, Zach Morris. Sign this.
2: Yeah, for the kids. Can you write go Bayside?
0: Bowers is at the plate and takes ball one. He has walked twice and doubled.
2: Yeah, here's just a blank sheet of printer paper. You just sign it. Ken Spindler was in the booth, and I'm like, Ken, get him to sign that for me, will you? Like, he's not even standing there.
0: I was freaking out just talking to him.
2: That's low. Cool.
0: 2 balls, no strikes. I had some good quality time with Mark Paul Gosselaar back at the booth. That was fun.
2: The coolest stuff always happens when I'm on the air and I can't talk to these people.
0: False. Disagree.
2: Well, yeah, that's actually, you can prove that wrong.
0: I can. 2-0, ground ball to second base. They will go to second for one. On to first in time. 4-6-3 double play. That ends the inning. Top of the eighth is over. We go to the bottom of the eighth inning. Brewers 3, Orioles nothing. 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
10: DL Hall takes over for the Brewers yet again in this eighth inning. Got the last two outs of the seventh. Stranded a couple of base runners. He'll face Gunnar Henderson, Kobe Mayo, and Samuel Basayo. Brewers with a 3-0 lead, trying to sweep the Orioles and all but eliminate them from postseason contention. Meanwhile, the Brewers are six defensive outs away from picking up win number 98, which would be a franchise record. Here's the pitch, and it's a strike on Gunnar Henderson. It's 0-1. In a place where sports are played at the same time, it's important to have food for all seasons like Usinger's. Be Franks for baseball, Brats for football, sliced summer sausage for hoops. Pitches a strike on Henderson again. It's 0-2. Fastball at 96. Maybe some Canadian bacon for hockey season was just out and got going with exhibition games. Remember, Usinger's is always in season. Time used by Henderson. Brewers going full bullpen today. Jacob Mizorowski with three innings. It's been Sensatello, Romero, Patrick Harrison, now Hall. The pitch, swing and a miss. He struck him out. Cutter off the plate away. And I bet you all these Orioles fans are sitting here thinking, man, D.L. Hall looks awfully good right now. And they got one season of Corbin Burns. It was a great season. Orioles went to the playoffs that year. But it was 1 year worth of Corbin Burns. Now you've got Joey Ortiz, man in third base for years to come, and D.L. Hall, who's dealing, plus Brock Burke as the compensation pick. Kobe Mayo takes strike one. That was 98 from D.L. Hall, excuse me.
11: Hall got some big outs for them in the playoffs in 23. They were a 100-win team that year, 101 that year.
10: Swing and a miss. Down to the count is Mayo, it's 0-2. Orioles playing better this year, but they're currently in the cellar in the East. What is a extremely competitive division. Came in five games under 500. 0-2 pitch to Mayo. Down and in with a breaking ball. Still in contention for a wild card spot, but they are on the outside looking in. One-two pitch. Change up low. Two balls and two strikes. I hear you say Boston clinched today.
11: Boston clinched today.
10: Two and two is Hall. Rocks back and deals to Mayo. Low. Three balls, two strikes. Good pitch. Mayo just not taking the bait.
11: So you got three teams in the AL that have clinched. They're all out of the American League East.
10: Cleveland currently has a one-game lead over the White Sox. Toronto and Houston three games back of the final wild card spot. Pitch, swing, and a fly ball to right center. Back is Mitchell. Warning track. Still running, and he makes the catch on the track. Using that sprint speed and playing the slice, Kobe Mayo denied an extra base hit on the great range of Garrett Mitchell.
11: Well, he's playing some center field tonight, isn't he? Even the one small mistake he made in center field, he was so athletic, he made up for it easily.
10: That was the Dylan Beavers

0: fly ball in the seventh inning. Initially took a step in, had to go back into his right to make the catch as Basayo swings and misses. 0-1 the count. That was a slider at 90 from Hall. Timeout used by Basayo. It's a pretty big outfield that you've got to navigate, especially in center. The 0-1. Basayo to first base. It's a foul ball. Nothing in two on the DH today for Baltimore. 97 wins has matched a franchise record. And they are now four defensive outs away from getting to 98 for the first time ever. And shrinking their magic number to a bye three. 0-2 pitch. Got him looking right down the middle. And D.L. Hall punches out Basayo to end the eighth. Ninth inning is on the way in Baltimore. Brewers 3, Orioles nothing on the Brewers Radio Network, presented by American Family Insurance.
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0: With Lane Grindle and Kent Sommerfeld, Jeff Levering in Baltimore. Cam Sanders is the new pitcher. Trevor McGill is starting to get loose in the Brewers' pen. Brewers have a 3-0 lead. Joey Ortiz has struck out all three times he's come to the plate. Takes a first pitch strike with a slider from Sanders. Brewers could use some Network Health insurance runs. Network Health has been outscoring the competition for over 40 years. 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A one is a strike. 0-2 on Joey Ortiz. Trying to end this series on a high note. He's 2 out of 10. 0-2 pitch. And it's fouled away off the body of Pozo, the catcher. Brewers and Phillies will start a series in Philadelphia on Tuesday. Off day tomorrow. The last one of the regular season. We got 1 week left in the regular season. How crazy is that?
11: Incredible.
0: Six games to go. Still a little meat left on this bone. A swing and a miss, and Ortiz has struck out for a fourth time. A good looking slider there from Cam Sanders. Just fell off the table as it got towards the hitting zone. Ortiz got out on that front foot.

0: Christian Yelich 0 for 3. He's grounded out, struck out twice. A rare game where the Brewers have struck out a ton today against the Orioles. First pitch ball on Yelich. A career-high 9 strikeouts for the starter Brandon Young. In all, 13 strikeouts for the Orioles pitching staff. There's a swing and a miss. One ball and one strike and a slider down and in.
1: Brewers struck out 11 times yesterday with Rogers striking out 10. He was really good.
0: Rogers went 8 innings. Solid baseball. Took a tough loss. Here's the pitch. That's outside. Imagine if that ball doesn't get lost in the sun. The Brewers and Orioles might still be playing.
1: Jeff, it was the only 30 seconds of the game where the sun was out.
0: Yeah.
1: It was cloudy the entirety of the day.
0: Here's the 2-1. Chopper foul, 2 balls and 2 strikes. I was in Ann Arbor yesterday. I didn't see the sun all day. It was rainy, kind of misty.
1: All those Big Ten Saturdays.
0: Yeah, they were. It was humid, though. Moist. Just moist. It's the best way I can describe it. Tough word, but yeah, that's what it was. Here's a 2-2. Swing and a miss. He struck him out. Fastball to 99 from Sanders. Cooper Pratt's having a good day. 2-4-3. Pair of singles, pair of RBIs, and a pair of stolen bases. Having a Noah's Ark kind of day. Coming in pairs. Sanders sets and throws to Pratt. Swing and a bouncer foul just past Matt Erickson in the third base coaching box. It's 0-1. Told you Trevor McGill is getting ready in the Brewers' bullpen, trying to get him back on track. Important with 1 week to go. 0-1.
2: Oh, that's in.
0: Inside, says Alan Porter. One ball and one strike. Baseball season, better known as Shandy season. Baseball fans, Leinenkugel's Summer Shandy, refreshing Weiss beer, natural lemonade flavor. Leinenkugel's, flavor the moment. 1-1 pitch. Swing and a miss. That slider is filthy for Cam Sanders. Looks like a fastball coming out of his hand and then darts out of the hitting zone. Tough to pick up. Pratt steps out, uses his timeout, digs back in. One ball and two strikes. Brewers leading it 3-0. Sanders throws, misses down and away. 100 mile an hour fastball from Cam Sanders. Brewers have used 5 out of the bullpen. They'll need one more inning from Trevor McGill. Seal the deal tonight. 2-2 pitch. Low. 3 balls and 2 strikes. Garrett Mitchell is on deck. Sanders from the third base side of the rubber. Kicks and deals on 3-2. Strike 3 called, and Cooper Pratt will challenge.
2: Better challenge you, strike call.
0: Brought to you by Pella Windows and Doors of Wisconsin. Here it is. It's low. And Pratt wins it. That was pretty low. Alan Porter's had a good strike zone, but that was 2.5 inches below the strike zone. And Pratt is on for a third time. So the Brewers maintain their 2 ABS challenges. Garrett Mitchell will hit. He's been on base twice, a single, a walk, and a strikeout. Sanders throws. Ball 1. The only game going. Brewers needed some help in order to shrink that magic number. Braves, the team that they're looking for. Here's the pitch, and it is a strike, breaking ball. The Brewers to clinch a first-round postseason bye is 2. Any combination of Brewers wins, Braves losses, that

0: That'll do it. Here's the pitch. Off the end of the bat towards short. Henderson has it. Flips to second base. They get the out on Cooper Pratt. That one had some English on it off the bat of Mitchell. So we go to the bottom of the ninth inning. Three outs away from getting win number 98. Trevor McGill is coming in Baltimore. 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
0: 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Trevor McGill worked in the ball game on Friday, gave up a couple of runs, picked up the win, but squandered a save opportunity for the first time in 20 tries. Threw 18 pitches on Friday. This is his fourth appearance on this road trip already. He has 28 saves on the season, so Trevor McGill will get Jeremiah Jackson, Colton Cowser, and Leody Taveras, barring any pinch hit opportunities for Baltimore. Three outs away from win number 98. The Brewers have never won 98 games in a single regular season. Three more outs from setting a new franchise record. McGill kicks and deals to Jackson. Fastball right in there for strike one. Not only did William Contreras back out of there, but Alan Porter, the home plate umpire, also backed out of there. I'm not sure if this was a cross-up or not, because Contreras made the catch, and Alan Porter was very thankful that Contreras read that the way that he did. And Trevor McGill pats his chest and says, "I'm sorry." Yeah, that's a big cross-up. Here's the pitch. There's a breaking ball low. That was the intended pitch on the first one.
7: Thank you, by the way.
0: You're Alan Porter saying thank you to William Contreras. If Contreras doesn't get a glove on that thing, Alan Porter gets one right in the solar plexus. 1-1. Fastball low. Two balls, one strike, and McGill did not land it properly. Goes back to the back of the mound, grabs some rosin from the rosin bag. I'm surprised Alan Porter called that thing a strike. He couldn't see it.
8: That's maybe the most impressive part of the whole thing, right? That he got the call right?
0: He did get it right. So it's a two-ball, one-strike count, and McGill. You don't see a lot of cross-ups in this day and age. 2-1 pitch. High fly left center. Mitchell will call for it and make the

0: for out number one. Colton Cowser, 2-4-3, will hit against Trevor McGill. Wind has picked up ever so slightly. It has been nothing wind-wise the entire game. And now the wind is starting to blow out towards center, which makes me think there's some weather in the neighborhood.
1: Yeah, it would behoove the Brewers to finish this thing off here.
0: A 3-0 lead in the bottom of the ninth inning. Cowser at the plate and the pitch. Ball one. Brewers have both of their challenges, as do the Orioles. McGill is stretching. 1-0 pitch to Cowser. It's a strike on the inside corner at the knees. One ball and one strike. Just did clip the bottom portion of the strike zone. Cowser's got two of the four hits for Baltimore. McGill sets and throws. Fly ball foul left side as the wind is really starting to pick up now. Blowing from right to left, foul pole to foul pole, was just blowing out to center. Now, right to left. He can hear it whipping around on that crowd microphone that we've got. Lane taking a look at the live Doppler.
1: We've got some time. I think we're okay.
0: Maybe a mess when we take our bus to Philadelphia.
1: Yeah.
0: But that's okay. One and two on Colton Cowser. McGill throws. Struck him out swinging. Cowser's gone. Two away for Leodis Taveras. Fastball at the top of the zone, and Trevor McGill is back. 99-mile-an-hour heater, an ortho ASAP strikeout. Two away in the ninth inning, and the Brewers fans here in Baltimore are getting loud. Here's the pitch. Fly ball to left. That should do it. Churio is there. 98 wins for your 2026 Milwaukee Brewers. The first team in franchise history to get to 98. What a magical season, and we ain't done yet. Trevor McGill locks it down for his 29th save, and the Brewers shut out Baltimore by a final score of 3-0, and they sweep the O's. What a night here in Baltimore, and the road trip continues to Philadelphia starting on Tuesday. We'll wrap things up in just a moment. A record-setting year again for the Milwaukee Brewers. 98 wins. They are 40 games over 500. We'll be back in just a moment to Camden Yards on the Brewers Radio Network.
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3: 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Brewers with 3 runs on 6 hits, no errors. They left 5. No runs on 4 hits, no errors. And 8 left for the Orioles. The Brewers shut them out in back-to-back games. It's the only time this year the Brewers have thrown back-to-back shutouts. The winning pitcher, D.L. Hall, boy, did he earn it. He's 4-0. He was outstanding, covering an inning and 2/3 tonight for the Brewers. Loss goes to Brandon Young. He was good, but Brewers got enough off of him. He falls to 9-5. Trevor McGill picks up save number 29. He was very sharp in the ninth. That was a very welcome sight for the Brewers as well. It took 2 hours and 53 minutes in front of 15,337 here tonight at Camden Yards.
2: McGill threw just 9 pitches, 6 of them strikes, to go 3 up and 3 down. Lane, how about your Smart 18 player of the game?
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2: 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Well, the Brewers will pack up. Off day tomorrow, their last one of the regular season, and take on the Philadelphia Phillies in game number 1 of a 3-game series on Tuesday. 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Zach Wheeler starts for the Phillies. Dustin May, it was announced, will be the starter for the Brewers in game number 1. Lane's got the Potawatomi Casino Hotel post-game show for you. 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
3: 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And now they will turn their attention to the Phillies in Philadelphia after an off day in Philadelphia tomorrow. Welcome into the Pottawatomie Casino Hotel postgame show, Pottawatomie Casino Hotel Milwaukee, the Midwest's number one entertainment destination. 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Brewers win this one. That keeps them two-plus games up on the Dodgers for the number one overall seed in the National League postseason. And it also means that the Brewers are down to a magic number of one to clinch a bye in the postseason as well, which is a very significant thing, of course, for the Brewers as they continue to push towards the finish line here in the regular season. Let's take a look at some of the scores around baseball tonight. It was the Phillies winning in New York over the Mets. Everybody in that wild card race won today. So Philadelphia over the Mets earlier today, 7-2. Cubs 9-1 winners over the Reds in Cincinnati. Also in that wild card race on the National League side of things, San Diego 7-3 winners over the Marlins. And the Diamondbacks technically still not eliminated, at least. They went 8-4 at home against the Yankees. Dodgers winners over the Giants 3-1. And Atlanta clinched the NL East today with a 4-2 victory down in Houston. When we come back, we'll take a look at the scores around the rest of Major League Baseball as the Brewers win it 3-0 here today over the Baltimore Orioles. Well, the next homestand for the Brewers is coming up this weekend, technically a week from now, against the St. Louis Cardinals. It'll be the final three regular season games of the season. It's presented by Visit Milwaukee. Make the most of your summer in the city of festivals. 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Make the most of your fall as well in Milwaukee. We'll come back with those scores when we return after this on the Pottawatomie Casino Hotel postgame show on the Brewers Radio Network.
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3: Back with you on the Pottawatomie Casino Hotel post-game show. The Brewers shut out the Orioles 3-0, your final here tonight, and they sweep Baltimore on this weekend series. Hey, the Brewers now have 269 doubles on the season. And that is good for $20,175 to the Mac Fund on behalf of West Bend Insurance. 269 doubles, $75 per double. Thank you to our friends at West Bend Insurance. West Bend, the silver lining. Let's take a look at the rest of the scores around baseball from earlier today. Pittsburgh 4-3 winners at home over the Royals. It was the Guardians shutting out the A's in Cleveland 1-0. The Rays 5-1 winners over the Red Sox. The Red Sox have clinched, though, postseason berth. The only three teams in the AL that have clinched a postseason berth are three teams from the AL East: Tampa Bay, Boston, and, of course, the Yankees. Chicago White Sox, 8-1 winners at home against Detroit. It was St. Louis 5 and Washington 3. Toronto 7-2 over the Rangers down in Texas. Mariners over the Rockies at Coors, 2-1 your final there. Minnesota blanks the Angels 8-0 out in Anaheim. And those are your scores from earlier today in Major League Baseball. When we come back, we're going to give you the highlights of this one. 3-0 your final, the Brewers over the Orioles. This is the Pottawatomie Casino Hotel postgame show on the Brewers Radio Network.
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1: 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Jacob Mizrowski making the start here tonight for the Brewers. Always was going to be a shorter start. It was Brandon Young on the mound for the Orioles, and it was a scoreless game as the Brewers came to the plate in the top of the second inning. Jake Bowers with a leadoff walk. He would move around, and he would get in scoring position for Cooper Pratt with two outs.
2: Pitch to Pratt. Hit into left field. It'll fall a base hit. Bowers will score. And the Brewers crack the score column first. An RBI single by Cooper Pratt makes it 1-0.
1: So Cooper gets the Brewers on the board. Miz with a 1-2-3 second inning. And the Brewers unable to cash in on a leadoff single in the third inning. In the top of the third inning, Miz would give up a two-out single to Carlos Narvaez, but then strike out Dylan Beavers, and that would be it for Mizrowski tonight. Three innings, one hit, no runs, and four strikeouts. In the top of the fourth inning, William Contreras was leading things off for the crew against Young.
2: Here's a high fly ball down the left field line, racing back into the corner as Beavers at the wall. It is gone. William Contreras with some launch angles sends one out to left. And the Brewers lead it 2-0. His 18th home run of the season.
1: And it made it a 9-game hitting streak as well for Contreras. So the Brewers in control at 2-0 at that point. Sensatella and Romero would combine to throw a scoreless fourth inning. Brewers would run into a little bit of trouble in the fifth, but get out of it. And the Brewers would get out of a jam as well in the sixth inning. The Orioles would leave the bases loaded, in fact, in the sixth after Chad Patrick would get a ground out to end that inning. In the top of the seventh inning, the Brewers would get a leadoff double from Jake Bowers against Felix Bautista. And after back-to-back strikeouts, Cooper Pratt was looking to come through again for the Brewers.
2: First offering to Pratt. And a line drive into right center field. That's going to get down for a base hit. Bowers being sent around third. He will score. And it is 3-0 Milwaukee as Cooper Pratt drives in his second run of the evening. An RBI single for Cooper Pratt. He is 2-for-3 tonight.
1: So it's 3-0 in favor of the Brewers. In the bottom of the seventh inning, a little bit of trouble, but D.L. Hall would come in and get a couple of fly ball outs and strand a pair of runners. And we fast forward to the ninth. Still 3-0 crew. Trevor McGill was on to try to slam the door for the final out.
2: Two away in the ninth inning, and the Brewers fans here in Baltimore getting loud. Here's the pitch. Fly ball to left. That should do it. Churio is there. 98 wins for your 2026 Milwaukee Brewers. The first team in franchise history to get to 98. What a magical season, and we ain't done yet. Trevor McGill locks it down for his 29th save, and the Brewers shut out Baltimore by a final score of 3-0, and they sweep the O's. What a night here in Baltimore.
1: So the Brewers get Tavares to fly out, and that was that. And the Brewers continue this roll that they've been on throughout the month of September. And now 98 wins and a real chance to get to 100. That looks like it is on the horizon for the Brewers before this is all said and done. 3-0 your final. Let's update you on the triples this year hit by the Brewers. Now 26. Remember they had the triple from Joey Ortiz yesterday that led to that win. $26,000 is what that means. Donated to Special Spaces Wisconsin on behalf of Steinhoffels. 26 triples, $26,000. When we come back, we will wrap things up and go down to the farm, check in on that postseason series for the Biloxi Shuckers. That's after this on the Brewers Radio Network.
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2: 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The Nashville Sounds winners over Memphis tonight, 5-3. And in that championship series in the Southern League, Rocket City over Biloxi, 5-4 in game one of that one tonight. Josh Adamczewski homered, as did Andrew Fisher. That's going to do it for us. We're back with you on Tuesday. The On Deck Show, built by Menards, gets underway at 5:05. The game will follow at 5:40 Central Time, of course. Brewers and the Phillies. Dustin May for the crew. Zach Wheeler will go for Philadelphia. Our producer and engineer has been Kent Sommerfeld. For Jeff Levering, I'm Lane Grindle saying thanks again for listening, everybody. The final score here tonight, Brewers shut out the Orioles by a final of 3-0. This has been a presentation of the Brewers Radio Network.
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4: It needs to be said that as mayor of the city of Austin, I'm very angry about this.
3: About ICE shooting a man in his car, a video revealing a bullet wound to his back before being brought to a hospital, then transferred into ICE custody. Police prevented from accessing the scene. Chief Lisa Davis.
5: This has happened in the city of Austin. The city of Austin deserves answers on what occurred. The mayor's demanding some answers. The city manager wants answers, and we're going to get those. We're going to get all those questions answered.
3: A law enforcement source telling ABC News he's from Venezuela here illegally. AI competitors America and China in talks about an AI notification system for possible threats, says Treasury Secretary Scott Bessent tonight. When President Trump comes to New York tomorrow to kick off the UN General Assembly, who will coordinate the media pool coverage? It was supposed to be CNN, but its credentials don't work. Same for MS Now and Politico. Trump making good on his threat to ban them over coverage he doesn't like. This is ABC News.
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7: Forecast tonight with lows around 52. Winds out of the northeast, 10 to 15 miles per hour. Cloudy skies expected again. Tomorrow, high temperatures reach up to 62. Tomorrow night, lows dip down to about 47. Dry with temperatures a bit below average Tuesday and Wednesday, and highs in the low 60s. I'm meteorologist Jennifer Wojcicki on 95.3 WBEV, powered by Daily Dodge. Currently, it's 55 degrees.

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2: Special attention, Travis County units. ICE is currently in pursuit of a blue Toyota Corolla.
1: Video of the moments following that call provided by Broadcastify showing ICE agents in Austin surrounding a car at a traffic stop. A man inside hunched over the driver's seat. He's heard saying in Spanish he was shot because he did not brake. Later, the man is seen handcuffed while officers cut his shirt, exposing a gunshot wound on his back. Protesters soon gathered, some yelling at the local police, but the mayor, Kirk Watson, wants the people to know.
3: The Austin Police Department was not involved in this incident. The police department did help with the blocking of some of the roads and doing traffic control.
1: Local police being kept away from the scene, the wounded man was taken to a trauma center where he was then transferred into federal custody. Law enforcement telling ABC News the person shot is believed to be a Venezuelan national illegally in the U.S. with a final order of removal. Patrick Clancy told 60 Minutes the headlines describing his wife as killer mom and baby murderer monster are wrong. It was mental illness, he says, that caused her to kill their three children. Conspiracy theories suggesting he was responsible for the children's deaths are, he says, deeply harmful, calling them a huge distraction from what really matters here, which is perinatal mental health. Patrick Clancy also saying that his youngest son, Callan, didn't die immediately that fatal day, but lived four more days before dying in his arms. Qatar Energy says because of the Hormuz crisis, only a very minute volume of liquefied natural gas is getting through. Iran saying the strait will reopen only when the U.S. pulls back and pays war reparations. Average price for regular gas in the U.S. holding steady Sunday. $4.48 a gallon, says AAA. Diesel just over $6.50. Gas Buddy saying it's going to go higher. 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
1: ABC's Maggie Rooley spoke with Princess Diana's brother, whose book got a royal rebuke from King Charles. The book says that when he was prince, the king was giddy when his wife Diana died. The palace putting out a rare statement now questioning Charles Spencer's memory, judgment, and reason. His reaction to their reaction?
2: Well, it's not every day you're gaslit by a king, but I was really upset with that because I thought it was very, not only condescending, but not straight. What I said is straight and true. And what did they come back with? That? It doesn't say he didn't say it either. That's what I found interesting.
1: President Trump says the arch he wants built between the Lincoln Memorial and Arlington National Cemetery would be a military complex able to host drones and snipers while storing ammunition. The Pentagon says it has no information beyond the president's statement. Trust in our country's institutions is declining, says German Chancellor Friedrich Merz, his party suffering more losses in state elections there. He says he can't sugarcoat it. Germany, he says, is being actively undermined by radical parties on both the left and the right. Economic struggles have given a lift to the far-right AfD party in Germany. Maybe in these tough times there, this might lift spirits. Clinking of the mugs at Oktoberfest underway this weekend in Munich. A tradition that officially dates back to the 1800s. Millions are coming from all over the world. Wayne Cabot, ABC News.
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4: Forecast tonight with lows around 52. Winds out of the northeast, 10 to 15 miles per hour. Cloudy skies expected again. Tomorrow, high temperatures reach up to 62. Tomorrow night, lows dip down to about 47. Dry with temperatures a bit below average Tuesday and Wednesday, and highs in the low 60s. I'm meteorologist Jennifer Wojcicki on 95.3 WBEV, powered by Daily Dodge. Currently, it's 55 degrees.

0: 95.3 WBEV on the Things You Need to Know list. The social, which had been scheduled by the Beaver Dam Area Community Foundation for yesterday over at Ooga Brewing, was postponed, rescheduled because of the inclement weather. Pretty hard to have electric amps outside when it's raining. So the Beaver Dam Area Community Foundation's social is rescheduled for October 3rd.
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9: Ground ball to first, backhanded by Vaughn. Runs to the bag, and Mazurowski gets out of it in the sixth. Jumping up and down, pumping his fist. American Family Field on their feet and in approval. Six incredible innings out of Mazurowski, and a well-earned standing ovation as he comes to the dugout.
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0: And our WBEV coverage of local sports back underway on Tuesday. 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
11: Forecast tonight with lows around 52. Winds out of the northeast, 10 to 15 miles per hour. Cloudy skies expected again. Tomorrow, high temperatures reach up to 62. Tomorrow night, lows dip down to about 47. Dry with temperatures a bit below average.

Tuesday and Wednesday, and highs in the low 60s. I'm meteorologist Jennifer Wojcicki on 95.3 WBEV, powered by Daily Dodge. Right now, it's 54 degrees.

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1: ABC News, I'm Wayne Cabot. Protests in Austin after ICE shot a man in his car. Video showing him cuffed with a bullet wound to his back.
2: Needs to be said that as mayor of the city of Austin, I'm very angry about this.
1: Mayor Kirk Watson noting local police were not involved. A law enforcement source telling ABC News he's a Venezuelan national here illegally. Taken into a trauma center and once there, handed over to federal custody. Patrick Clancy tells 60 Minutes it was mental illness that caused Lindsay Clancy to kill their three children. That she was no monster. Theory suggesting he was somehow responsible are, he says, deeply harmful. Iran reaffirming that it will open the Strait of Hormuz only after the U.S. pulls back and pays war reparations. Price of regular holding steady at the pumps, $4.48 a gallon, diesel just over $6.50. Gas buddies Patrick DeHaan predicting more pain ahead, political pain too, midterms 43 days away. This is a...
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1: Overcast tonight with a low of 50. Northeast winds 10 to 15 miles per hour. Cloudy skies expected again tomorrow, high of 61. Mainly cloudy tomorrow night, lows around 46. A mix of clouds and sun Tuesday with daytime highs approaching 61, 63 Wednesday. I'm meteorologist Jennifer Wojcicki on 95.3 WBEV, powered by Daily Dodge. Right now, 54.

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1: From ABC News, I'm Wayne Cabot.
2: It needs to be said that as mayor of the city of Austin, I'm very angry about this.
1: Mayor Kirk Watson angry about ICE shooting a man in a car. Video of a cuffed man with a bullet wound to the back brought to a trauma center and transferred to federal custody. Police prevented from accessing the scene. Chief Lisa Davis.
3: This has happened in the city of Austin. The city of Austin deserves answers in what occurred. The mayor's demanding some answers. The city manager wants answers. And we're going to get those. We're going to get all those questions answered.
1: Crowds gathering at the scene to protest what the mayor calls a surge by ICE agents there, a law enforcement source saying the man was from Venezuela illegally. AI competitors America and China are in talks about an AI notification system for potential threats, says Treasury Secretary Scott Bessent. This as Google reveals its AI hacked into three companies.
4: Gemini broke out of its testing environment. A spokesperson for the company says it found public information online and then guest credentials to access websites that it thought were part of the test, but they were real companies. Google says in all three cases, its model did stop. Just this week, OpenAI revealed a series of disturbing incidents where its AI models went rogue. In one case, the model told itself to ignore all developer messages.
1: ABC's Perry Russum. When President Trump comes to New York this week to kick off the UN General Assembly meeting, who will coordinate the media pool coverage? It was supposed to be CNN, but now its credentials don't work. Same for MS Now and Politico. Trump making good on his threat to ban them over coverage he doesn't like. The party of German Chancellor Merz is suffering more losses in state elections. The economy there giving rise to the far-right AfD party. A hunter is charged with killing a Delaware woman that he apparently thought was a deer as she walked through a field Friday at dusk. The victim, 39, the hunter, 74, charged with manslaughter. You're listening to ABC News.
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2: The L.A. County Medical Examiner confirming the death of Presley Gerber, the son of Cindy Crawford, at a rehab facility. He was 27. When he was 15, he was signed on as a model. Scientists all over the world are celebrating last week's unveiled discovery of a new kind of cat, first new feline species in more than 100 years, not only because we have a new cute kitty to admire, but because of what it suggests.
3: New things are just all around us, and with discoveries like the Telkai cat, it gives us more reason to look and protect the environment that they live in as well, so that they also don't go extinct.
2: ABC News geriatric medicine subspecialist Dr. Alan Chang. As of now, there's only one in captivity, a 10-year-old male in Bolivia. A new museum in L.A. is really unlike any you've ever seen before, because its creator is George Lucas. ABC's Chuck Sievertson.
4: An exhibit of the Star Wars story opens the Lucas Museum, on hand for Saturday's grand opening ceremony. Star Wars star Mark Hamill.
5: It's going to be an enormous draw. As much as people want to come to Southern California and to Los Angeles, this is just another reason to make it a destination.
4: Actor-director Ron Howard starred in Lucas's breakout hit American Graffiti.
6: It breaks the mold, and yet in some way it also feels resonant, feels comfortable.
7: It's all about storytelling.
4: L.A. Mayor Karen Bass.
2: By the way, the museum is shaped like a spaceship. Wayne Cabot, ABC News.
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11: Overcast tonight with a low of 50. Northeast winds 10 to 15 miles per hour. Cloudy skies expected again tomorrow, high of 61. Mainly cloudy tomorrow night, lows around 46. A mix of clouds and sun Tuesday, with daytime highs approaching 61, 63 Wednesday. I'm meteorologist Jennifer Wojcicki on 95.3 WBEV, powered by Daily Dodge. Right now, 54.

0: Who among us doesn't have questions about artificial intelligence? Like, where is AI in 2026? And where is it going? Well, that, by the way, happens to be the title of a free workshop being offered by the Beaver Dam Community Library on Tuesday night starting at 5 o'clock. So if you'd like to know more about AI, its status, and future, the Beaver Dam Community Library helping provide you the answers on Tuesday night.
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3: Our next and, I'm sorry to say, last brat fry of the season is coming up in a couple of weeks over at Tommy's Express Car Wash here in Beaver Dam. The date is October 2nd. 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And they will be serving up those delicious Burnett's brats between 11 and 1 o'clock. That's, again, October 2nd, the last brat fry of the season over at Tommy's Express Car Wash on Spring Street. 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
4: Overcast tonight with a low of 50. Northeast winds 10 to 15 miles per hour. Cloudy skies expected again tomorrow, high of 61. Mainly cloudy tomorrow night, lows around 46. A mix of clouds and sun Tuesday with daytime highs approaching 61. 63 Wednesday. I'm meteorologist Jennifer Wojcicki on 95.3 WBEV, powered by Daily Dodge. Right now, 54.

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2: For Austin to be safe, ICE should end its surge here in our community.
1: Congressman Greg Kassar, after a man was shot in his car by ICE agents in North Austin. Local police telling us ICE is preventing them from conducting an investigation. Once at the hospital, the man, reportedly a Venezuelan national here illegally, was transferred to federal custody. In Russia, Ukrainian forces firing more than 1,000 drones toward Moscow Sunday. The mayor calling it the city's largest ever drone attack, hitting a high-rise and oil refinery. This is Russians voted in the first parliamentary election since the war. The balloting virtually devoid of opposition to Vladimir Putin. Early return showing his party winning. CNN is scheduled to be the pool reporter for the president's UN visit this week, but it doesn't know what to do now with Trump banning them. This is ABC News.
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8: This week's Fox Brothers Piggly Wiggly High School Athlete of the Week is Reagan Holes of Waupun High School. Reagan competes on the Warriors girls volleyball and softball teams. Something she's proud of that has nothing to do with sports is her faith. She says it's been something that I can always rely on and look to when I'm struggling. Reagan says being a warrior means having a positive attitude while putting your team before yourself. Congratulations to Reagan Holes of Waupun. She's this week's Fox Brothers Piggly Wiggly High School Athlete of the Week.
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1: Overcast tonight with a low of 50. Northeast winds 10 to 15 miles per hour. Cloudy skies expected again tomorrow, high of 61. Mainly cloudy tomorrow night, lows around 46. A mix of clouds and sun Tuesday with daytime highs approaching 61, 63 Wednesday. I'm meteorologist Jennifer Wojcicki on 95.3 WBEV, powered by Daily Dodge. Currently 52.

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The first Pack Attack party of the season is coming up October 25th. That's a Sunday. It's a late start as the Packers take on the Detroit Lions. 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
0: 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Jeff Hall takes you through the early morning hours here on 95.3 FM. I take you to the top of the hour with more music. 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
2: Special attention, Travis County units. ICE is currently in pursuit of a blue Toyota Corolla.
1: Video of the moments following that call provided by Broadcastify showing ICE agents in Austin surrounding a car at a traffic stop. A man inside hunched over the driver's seat. He's heard saying in Spanish he was shot because he did not brake. Later, the man is seen handcuffed while officers cut his shirt, exposing a gunshot wound on his back. Protesters soon gathered, some yelling at the local police, but the mayor, Kirk Watson, wants the people to know.
3: The Austin Police Department was not involved in this incident. The police department did help with the blocking of some of the roads and doing traffic control.
1: Local police being kept away from the scene. The wounded man was taken to a trauma center where he was then transferred into federal custody. Law enforcement telling ABC News the person shot is believed to be a Venezuelan national illegally in the U.S. with a final order of removal. Patrick Clancy told 60 Minutes the headlines describing his wife as killer mom and baby murderer monster are wrong. It was mental illness, he says, that caused her to kill their three children. Conspiracy theories suggesting he was responsible for the children's deaths are, he says, deeply harmful, calling them a huge distraction from what really matters here, which is perinatal mental health. Patrick Clancy also saying that his youngest son, Callan, didn't die immediately that fatal day, but lived four more days before dying in his arms. Qatar Energy says because of the Hormuz crisis, only a very minute volume of liquefied natural gas is getting through. Iran saying the strait will reopen only when the U.S. pulls back and pays war reparations. Average price for regular gas in the U.S. holding steady Sunday, $4.48 a gallon, says AAA. Diesel just over $6.50. Gas Buddy saying it's going to go higher. 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
1: ABC's Maggie Rooley spoke with Princess Diana's brother, whose book got a royal rebuke from King Charles. The book says that when he was prince, the king was giddy when his wife Diana died. The palace putting out a rare statement now questioning Charles Spencer's memory, judgment, and reason. His reaction to their reaction?
6: Well, it's not every day you're gaslit by a king, but I was really upset with that because I thought it was very, not only condescending, but not straight. What I said is straight and true. And what did they come back with? That? It doesn't say he didn't say it either. That's what I found interesting.
1: President Trump says the arch he wants built between the Lincoln Memorial and Arlington National Cemetery would be a military complex able to host drones and snipers while storing ammunition. The Pentagon says it has no information beyond the president's statement. Trust in our country's institutions is declining, says German Chancellor Friedrich Merz, his party suffering more losses in state elections there. He says he can't sugarcoat it. Germany, he says, is being actively undermined by radical parties on both the left and the right. Economic struggles have given a lift to the far-right AfD party in Germany. Maybe in these tough times there, this might lift spirits. Clinking of the mugs at Oktoberfest underway this weekend in Munich. A tradition that officially dates back to the 1800s. Millions are coming from all over the world. Wayne Cabot, ABC News.
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1: Lows around 50 overnight under cloudy skies, northeast winds 8 to 15 miles per hour. Highs level off around 61 Monday, cloudy skies. Lows level off around 46 Monday night, mainly cloudy. Partly cloudy skies Tuesday with daytime highs approaching 61, 64 Wednesday. I'm meteorologist Jennifer Wojcicki on 95.3 WBEV, powered by Daily Dodge. Right now, it's 52 degrees.
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Hey, good morning, everybody. 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I'm your host with the most records, Riz. Keep it on the low key, that is. No Cap Zone, WBEV Global Media Center, Slumberland Furniture Studios, 100 Bill McCullum Way, and opening the vault to see. We're still on, we've been looking at over the weekend in rock and roll history, and they're such a busy weekend that we done ran out of time. So we are just catching up with September 20th as our show begins tonight. 1957, first record to hit me on the head was Peggy Sue, released by Buddy Holly today. And it'll rise to number three, stay on the chart for 16 weeks. Sliding ahead to 1969, Blind Faith's self-titled debut album hits number one on both the U.S. and the U.K. charts, selling more than 500,000 copies in the first month of its release. The English supergroup consisted of Steve Winwood, Eric Clapton, Ginger Baker, and Rick Gretsch. We got time for all of side one, taking us to the ABC News break. Four songs, Had to Cry Today, Can't Find My Way Home, Well All Right, a Buddy Holly tune, and Presence of the Lord. Blind Faith, 95.3 WBEV, our first featured album of the week.

0: presence of the Lord, that is Blind Faith, English super group, hit number one on both sides of the Atlantic with their debut album in 1969, selling 500,000 copies in the first month of its release. We'll get the news update from ABC. We got time for the first song from Side 2. Then we got a nice big set of Jim Croce coming up, as it's the anniversary of him passing away in a plane crash. We'll tell you more about that after this from ABC at 95.3 WBEV.
1: ABC News, I'm Wayne Cabot. Protests in Austin after ICE shot a man in his car. Video showing him cuffed with a bullet wound to his back.
2: Needs to be said that as mayor of the city of Austin, I'm very angry about this.
1: Mayor Kirk Watson noting local police were not involved. A law enforcement source telling ABC News he's a Venezuelan national here illegally. Taken into a trauma center and once there, handed over to federal custody. Patrick Clancy tells 60 Minutes it was mental illness that caused Lindsay Clancy to kill their three children. That she was no monster. Theory suggesting he was somehow responsible are, he says, deeply harmful. Iran reaffirming that it will open the Strait of Hormuz only after the U.S. pulls back and pays war reparations. Price of regular holding steady at the pumps, $4.48 a gallon, diesel just over $6.50. Gas buddies Patrick DeHaan predicting more pain ahead, political pain too, midterms 43 days away. This is ABC.
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2: Lows around 50 overnight under cloudy skies, northeast winds 8 to 15 miles per hour. Highs level off around 61 Monday, cloudy skies. Lows level off around 46 Monday night, mainly cloudy. Partly cloudy skies Tuesday with daytime highs approaching 61, 64 Wednesday. I'm meteorologist Jennifer Wojcicki on 95.3 WBEV, powered by Daily Dodge. Right now, it's 52 degrees.

The Insomnia Show continues on 95.3 WBEV. Over the weekend and today's date in rock and roll history, sad story, September 20th, 1973. 30-year-old Jim Croce was killed in a plane crash after playing a concert at Northwest State University in Natchitoches, I hope I'm saying that right, Louisiana. Small chartered plane hit a pecan tree just after takeoff and killing everyone in the plane, his guitarist. And they had just finished recording the third album, I Got a Name. And we've got some Jim Croce Chronicles for you. Opera.

Trigger. That's not the way it feels. Time in a bottle. Leroy Brown. I've got a name and I'll have to say I love you in a song. Jim Croce. Plane crash. 1973.

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1: From ABC News, I'm Brian Clark. Artificial intelligence remains top of mind in Washington and at the White House, but President Trump's message different from recent warnings, says ABC's Olivia Rubin.
2: President Trump overnight flies.

0: out rejecting calls to regulate AI, rebuffing industry leaders who say it's essential. Trump calling those warnings a hoax, saying he won't stifle the growth of an industry he sees as a key part of the U.S. economy. Now Trump saying he's going to create an AI force and appoint an AI czar that can help find the bad here. And we've asked the White House for more, but so far, no clarity yet.
1: An AI expected to be a major topic in President Trump's meeting this week with China's Xi Jinping. They will meet Thursday at the White House. ABC's Britt Clenett says there are other items on the agenda.
2: Plenty on the agenda when President Trump and President Xi meet: Iran, trade, AI. But also Xi's visit is going to put the issue of fentanyl back in focus. So can both sides really do more to combat the crisis still killing tens of thousands of Americans each year? President Trump plans to greet Xi as his plane lands, a rare personal welcome and a sign of the importance the White House is placing on these talks.
1: National average of gas, almost $4.50 a gallon, has increased costs for everyday Americans like Rob Zdenek, who owns a pumpkin patch in South Carolina.
3: Gas prices went up a little bit higher. So pumpkins, basically, my prices stayed about the same as last year, so I didn't put any more money on for the customer this year.
1: There are worries the fighting in the region could continue to escalate. Saudi Arabia's capital came under attack Saturday.
4: The attacks mark a new escalation in the fighting. On Friday, the Houthis claimed the Saudis launched more than 24 strikes in Yemen as air and ground operations intensified. The attacks raising concerns about security in Saudi Arabia, the wider conflict with Iran, as well as fuel prices.
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6: Lows around 50 overnight under cloudy skies, northeast winds 8 to 15 miles per hour. Highs level off around 61 Monday, cloudy skies. Lows level off around 46 Monday night, mainly cloudy. Partly cloudy skies Tuesday with daytime highs approaching 61, 64 Wednesday. I'm meteorologist Jennifer Wojcicki on 95.3 WBEV, powered by Daily Dodge. Currently 53.
7: This week's Fox Brothers Piggly Wiggly High School Athlete of the Week is Reagan Holes of Waupun High School. Reagan competes on the Warriors girls volleyball and softball teams. Something she's proud of that has nothing to do with sports is her faith. She says it's been something that I can always rely on and look to when I'm struggling. Reagan says being a warrior means having a positive attitude or putting your team before yourself. Congratulations to Reagan Holes of Waupun. She's this week's Fox Brothers Piggly Wiggly High School Athlete of the Week.
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10: The following tone is a reference tone of 700 hertz. The remainder of the tones are recorded at this level with the exception of the last tone, which is a reference tone at operating level.
11: I couldn't sleep at all last night.
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Cartoons from 1975 on Over the Weekend and Today's Date in Rock and Roll History. In 75, David Bowie had the top tune on the single Start with Fame, featured on his Young Americans album. Bay City Rollers made their highly anticipated American television debut on the premiere episode of ABC's short-lived variety show Saturday Night Live with Howard Cosell. Wow. The band performed Saturday night. And, wow, I forgot all about. I got to say, I'm just reading this for the first time. I forgot Saturday Night Live with Howard Cosell. Wow, I'm going to have to look up some of those videos, that's for sure. Well, in 1978, just weeks after the tragic passing of drummer Keith Moon, The Who's eighth studio album, Who Are You, is officially certified gold. The album was a major commercial triumph, peaking at number two on the LP chart. Decades later, the title track was selected as the opening theme song for the hit television series CSI, Crime Scene Investigation. All right, here's The Who, and Who Are You?

Freddie Mercury and Queen, their 8th studio album, The Game, reached the top spot on the Billboard 200, September 20th, 1980. First of a 5-week stay. It had two number one singles on it. Crazy Little Thing Called Love and another one, Bites the Dust. We got those in the windshield right after this one. A great album cut from The Game album. And Brian May at his best on guitar. Queen from 1980. This is called Dragon Attack.

0: having the number one album in the country this week in 1981 with The Game. All right, we'll get the news update from ABC. Huey Lewis in the News, Stuck With You, was at number one today in 1986. We'll have that right after this from ABC, your hometown station, 95.3 WBEV, powered by Daily Dial.
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2: For Austin to be safe, ICE should end its surge here in our community.
1: Congressman Greg Kassar, after a man was shot in his car by ICE agents in North Austin. Local police telling us ICE is preventing them from conducting an investigation. Once at the hospital, the man, reportedly a Venezuelan national here illegally, was transferred to federal custody. In Russia, Ukrainian forces firing more than 1,000 drones toward Moscow Sunday. The mayor calling it the city's largest ever drone attack, hitting a high-rise and oil refinery. This is Russians voted in the first parliamentary election since the war, the balloting virtually devoid of opposition to Vladimir Putin. Early returns showing his party winning. CNN is scheduled to be the pool reporter for the president's UN visit this week, but it doesn't know what to do now with Trump banning them. This is ABC News.
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2: Lows around 50 overnight under cloudy skies, northeast winds 8 to 15 miles per hour. Highs level off around 61 Monday, cloudy skies. Lows level off around 46 Monday night, mainly cloudy. Partly cloudy skies Tuesday with daytime highs approaching 61, 64 Wednesday. I'm meteorologist Jennifer Wojcicki on 95.3 WBEV, powered by Daily Dodge. Currently 53.
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Huey Lewis in the news and stuck with you, number one, for 3 weeks in 1986. All right, we're up to today's date in rock and roll history. The first record to fall on my head was this one from 1955, The Platters, Only You.

Santo and Johnny and Sleepwalk. Haven't played that one for a while. That was number one today in 1959. In 1963, Bobby Vinton's second top ten entry, a cover of Tony Bennett's 1951 hit Blue Velvet, climbed to the top of the Billboard 100. As we look at today's date.

From 1963, Trini Lopez, who was 26 years old at the time, has his biggest hit as If I Had a Hammer, reaches number three on the Billboard pop charts. In 1968, Grassroots' Midnight Confessions enters the Billboard Top 40. It'll peak at number five, becoming their most successful record. The music was recorded by The Wrecking Crew, with Grassroots' Bob Grill singing the verses and Warren Entner the choruses. So there you go. Another strike by The Wrecking Crew in the world of pop music. And also in 1968, All Along the Watchtower by Jimi Hendrix enters the Billboard Hot 100. It will become his only top 40 single, topping out at number 20. To wrap up hour number two of the Insomnia Show at 95.3 WBZ.

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2: Special attention, Travis County units. ICE is currently in pursuit of a blue Toyota Corolla.
1: Video of the moments following that call provided by Broadcastify showing ICE agents in Austin surrounding a car at a traffic stop. A man inside hunched over the driver's seat. He's heard saying in Spanish he was shot because he did not brake. Later, the man is seen handcuffed while officers cut his shirt, exposing a gunshot

0: wound on his back. Protesters soon gathered, some yelling at the local police, but the mayor, Kirk Watson, wants the people to know.
1: The Austin Police Department was not involved in this incident. The police department did help with the blocking of some of the roads and doing traffic control.
0: Local police being kept away from the scene, the wounded man was taken to a trauma center where he was then transferred into federal custody. Law enforcement telling ABC News the person shot is believed to be a Venezuelan national illegally in the U.S. with a final order of removal. Patrick Clancy told 60 Minutes... the headlines describing his wife as killer mom and baby murderer monster are wrong. It was mental illness, he says, that caused her to kill their three children. Conspiracy theories suggesting he was responsible for the children's deaths are, he says, deeply harmful, calling them a huge distraction from what really matters here, which is perinatal mental health. Patrick Clancy also saying that his youngest son, Callan, didn't die immediately that fatal day, but lived four more days before dying in his arms. Qatar Energy says because of the Hormuz crisis, only a very minute volume of liquefied natural gas is getting through. Iran saying the strait will reopen only when the U.S. pulls back and pays war reparations. Average price for regular gas in the U.S. holding steady Sunday, $4.48 a gallon, says AAA. Diesel just over $6.50. Gas Buddy saying it's going to go higher. 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
3: Lows around 50 overnight under cloudy skies, northeast winds 8 to 15 miles per hour. Highs level off around 61 Monday, cloudy skies. Lows level off around 46 Monday night, mainly cloudy. Partly cloudy skies Tuesday with daytime highs approaching 61, 64 Wednesday. I'm meteorologist Jennifer Wojcicki on 95.3 WBEV, powered by Daily Dodge. Currently 53.
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Welcome to a real quick episode of Beatles at Bar Time. The only Beatles-related story I had in the news today was Paul McCartney's first post-Beatles number one hit. Uncle Albert, Admiral Halsey, was officially certified gold today in 1971, much to the chagrin of John Lennon at the time. All right, well, I also, every time I play that song on this show, I always play the B-side as well. Too many people. All right, got a request, actually, from a great all-star request show listener who his radio handle is Greg. Now, the reason that that's his radio handle is because nobody calls him that. And if I said the name of what everybody calls this gentleman, everybody would know who I was talking about. So then he wouldn't be incognito. So anyway, that's our all-star request show joke. That's a show that comes on, if you've never heard us, on Sunday nights from 5 or 6 o'clock until 9 o'clock. We're live, local. We got a phone. We only give the number out during the show. And we've been doing it since 2020. And we've played well over 10,000 songs for folks. We keep records of everything. Anyway, he asked me, and he said, a steady Insomnia Show listener. He's always up. He's always listening. He's always asking me what I'm going to play the day of. All right. So that being said, he requested Traveling Wilburys, and we just happened to have time to play the whole thing. Greg, side one will take us to the ABC News break. Handle with care. Dirty Word.

word world last night, Rattled and Not Alone Anymore. Now, this is a true superstar band. George Harrison, Tom Petty, Bob Dylan, Roy Orbison, and Jeff Lynne, the mastermind behind the Electric Light Orchestra, all together in one group. So here we go. Here's side one without further ado. By request on Insomnia.

0: The incomparable Roy Orbison, and you're not alone anymore. We'll have side two of the Traveling Wilburys album right after this at 95.3 WBEV.
1: ABC News, I'm Wayne Cabot. Protests in Austin after ICE shot a man in his car. Video showing him cuffed with a bullet wound to his back.
2: Needs to be said that as mayor of the city of Austin, I'm very angry about this.
1: Mayor Kirk Watson noting local police were not involved. A law enforcement source telling ABC News he's a Venezuelan national here illegally. Taken into a trauma center and once there, handed over to federal custody. Patrick Clancy tells 60 Minutes it was mental illness that caused Lindsay Clancy to kill their three children. That she was no monster. Theory suggesting he was somehow responsible are, he says, deeply harmful. Iran reaffirming that it will open the Strait of Hormuz only after the U.S. pulls back and pays war reparations. Price of regular holding steady at the pumps, $4.48 a gallon, diesel just over $6.50. Gas buddies Patrick DeHaan predicting more pain ahead, political pain too, midterms 43 days away. This is ABC.
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1: Lows around 50 overnight under cloudy skies, northeast winds 8 to 15 miles per hour. Highs level off around 61 Monday, cloudy skies. Lows level off around 46 Monday night, mainly cloudy. Partly cloudy skies Tuesday with daytime highs approaching 61, 64 Wednesday. I'm meteorologist Jennifer Wojcicki on 95.3 WBEV, powered by Daily Dodge. Currently 52.
2: Ladies and gentlemen, introducing the next performer is actually one of the easiest chores I've ever had. Well, simply because this card I'm holding is the announcement that the performer once read exactly as written.
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Traveling Wilburys from side two of their debut album continues. This is by request, actually. A friend of ours named Greg asked me if I could sometime play some Traveling Wilburys. So I know you're listening, Greg. Here you go. Here's Margarita, Tweeter and the Monkey Man, a Bob Dylan heartwarming story song, if there ever was one. And End of the Line, another big hit for the Traveling Wilburys on the Bar Time Hour of the Insomnia Show, 95.3 WBV.

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Hey, we got time for one more song and story before we wrap up the Bar Time Hour. In 1974, Canada's Bachman-Turner Overdrive cracked the Billboard Hot 100 with You Ain't Seen Nothing Yet, and it'll be their only number one. 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
2: Needs to be said that as mayor of the city of Austin, I'm very angry about this.
1: Mayor Kirk Watson angry about ICE shooting a man in a car. Video of a cuffed man with a bullet wound to the back brought to a trauma center and transferred to federal custody. Police prevented from accessing the scene. Chief Lisa Davis.
3: This has happened in the city of Austin. The city of Austin deserves answers in what occurred. The mayor's demanding some answers. The city manager wants answers, and we're going to get those. We're going to get all those questions answered.
1: Crowds gathering at the scene to protest what the mayor calls a surge by ICE agents there. A law enforcement source saying the man was from Venezuela illegally. AI competitors America and China are in talks about an AI notification system for potential threats, says Treasury Secretary Scott Bessent. This as Google reveals its AI.

0: AI hacked into three companies.
1: Gemini broke out of its testing environment. A spokesperson for the company says it found public information online and then guest credentials to access websites that it thought were part of the test, but they were real companies. Google says in all three cases, its model did stop. Just this week, OpenAI revealed a series of disturbing incidents where its AI models went rogue. In one case, the model told itself to ignore all developer messages.
0: ABC's Perry Russum. When President Trump comes to New York this week to kick off the UN General Assembly meeting, who will coordinate the media pool coverage? It was supposed to be CNN, but now its credentials don't work. Same for MS Now and Politico. Trump making good on his threat to ban them over coverage he doesn't like. The party of German Chancellor Merz is suffering more losses in state elections. The economy there giving rise to the far-right AfD party. A hunter is charged with killing a Delaware woman that he apparently thought was a deer as she walked through a field Friday at dusk. The victim, 39, the hunter, 74, charged with manslaughter. You're listening to ABC News.
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0: The L.A. County Medical Examiner confirming the death of Presley Gerber, the son of Cindy Crawford, at a rehab facility. He was 27. When he was 15, he was signed on as a model. Scientists all over the world are celebrating last week's unveiled discovery of a new kind of cat, first new feline species in more than 100 years, not only because we have a new cute kitty to admire, but because of what it suggests.
4: New things are just all around us, and with discoveries like the Telkai cat, it gives us more reason to look and protect the environment that they live in as well, so that they also don't go extinct.
0: ABC News geriatric medicine subspecialist Dr. Alan Chang. As of now, there's only one in captivity, a 10-year-old male in Bolivia. A new museum in L.A. is really unlike any you've ever seen before, because its creator is George Lucas. ABC's Chuck Sievertson.
5: An exhibit of the Star Wars story opens the Lucas Museum. On hand for Saturday's grand opening ceremony, Star Wars star Mark Hamill.
6: It's going to be an enormous draw. As much as people want to come to Southern California and to Los Angeles, this is just another reason to make it a destination.
5: Actor-director Ron Howard starred in Lucas's breakout hit, American Graffiti.
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5: L.A. Mayor Karen Bass.
0: By the way, the museum is shaped like a spaceship. Wayne Cabot, ABC News.
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2: Cloudy skies expected overnight with lows around 50. Winds out of the northeast, 8 to 15 miles per hour. Overcast skies again Monday. Highs level off around 61. Lows dip down to about 46. Monday night, mainly cloudy skies. Partly cloudy skies Tuesday with a high of 61. 64 Wednesday. I'm meteorologist Jennifer Wojcicki on 95.3 WBEV. 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Right now, 51.

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I'm your host with the most hardcore country, the way it used to be, the way it ought to be. Jeff Hall, full of it as always on this Monday morning. Keeping the seat warm, the coffee hot, and the music even hotter for fabulous farm babe Pam Yockey, who gets here in the 5 o'clock hour live at 95.3. Live at 5 on 95.3 WBEV. All right, I've got some great stuff stacked up. Music-wise, a lot of 80s, 90s, some newer, some older. Waylon Jennings, Reba McEntire, George Strait, Shania Twain, Merle Haggard. Let's get started with the Judds. Young Love, 95.3 WBEV.

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0: Merle Haggard from 1976. 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
2: For Austin to be safe, ICE should end its surge here in our community.
1: Congressman Greg Kassar, after a man was shot in his car by ICE agents in North Austin. Local police telling us ICE is preventing them from conducting an investigation. Once at the hospital, the man, reportedly a Venezuelan national here illegally, was transferred to federal custody. In Russia, Ukrainian forces firing more than 1,000 drones toward Moscow Sunday. The mayor calling it the city's largest ever drone attack, hitting a high-rise and oil refinery. This is Russians voted in the first parliamentary election since the war, the balloting virtually devoid of opposition to Vladimir Putin. Early returns showing his party winning. CNN is scheduled to be the pool reporter for the president's UN visit this week, but it doesn't know what to do now with Trump banning them. This is ABC News.
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7: Cloudy skies expected overnight with lows around 50. Winds out of the northeast, 8 to 15 miles per hour. Overcast skies again Monday. Highs level off around 61. Lows dip down to about 46. Monday night, mainly cloudy skies. Partly cloudy skies Tuesday with a high of 61. 64 Wednesday. I'm meteorologist Jennifer Wojcicki on 95.3 WBEV. 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
1: From ABC News, I'm Brian Clark. Another shooting involving ICE, this time in the Texas Capitol.
2: Needs to be said that as mayor of the city of Austin, I'm very angry about this.
1: Mayor Kirk Watson after immigration officials shot a man. ABC's Lionel Moise has more.
3: An investigation into an ICE shooting on the streets of Austin.
4: He shot his...
3: Video shows the moments after the man hunched over in the driver's seat as ICE officers surrounded the car, saying in Spanish he was shot because he did not brake.
1: In the Middle East, Houthi rebels launching new attacks and now claiming virtually all of Yemen's west coast along a critical strait. ABC Steve Ganyard says,
5: as you enter the Red Sea from the Indian Ocean, there's about a 10-mile navigable channel that the Houthis now overlook. And that is where we get about almost $3 trillion and 8 million barrels a day. And so they have this new extraordinary power to threaten not just the Saudis, but global markets.
1: Ahead of President Trump's summit this week with China's leader, Treasury Secretary Scott Bessent, says the U.S. and China are working on ways to alert one another about artificial intelligence issues.
6: We think that just like with any cross-border activity, that moving from opaque to more transparency between the number one and the number two AI powers in the world, very important.
1: And another AI has gone rogue, this time from Google, says ABC's Perry Russum.
7: Gemini broke out of its testing environment. A spokesperson for the company says it found public information.

0: information online and then guest credentials to access websites that it thought were part of the test, but they were real companies. Google says in all three cases, its model did stop. Just this week, OpenAI revealed a series of disturbing incidents where its AI models went rogue. In one case, the model told itself to ignore all developer messages.
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2: Cloudy skies expected overnight with lows around 50. Winds out of the northeast, 8 to 15 miles per hour. Overcast skies again Monday. Highs level off around 61. Lows dip down to about 46. Monday night, mainly cloudy skies. Partly cloudy skies Tuesday with a high of 61. 64 Wednesday. I'm meteorologist Jennifer Wojcicki on 95.3 WBEV. 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Right now, 51.

John Michael Montgomery and Cowboy Love kicking off our final hour of the Insomnia Show and Country Flashback overnight. Now, usually, folks, at this time of the day, if you're a steady listener, I open up the books and take a look at today's date in country music history. Talk about a nothing burger. My goodness. I mean, there's absolutely nothing that I could grab like a news story and a song for. So we're just going to gloss over that feature. Better luck tomorrow, huh? That's what happens. It's either feast or famine when you try to do a little history vignette every day. Because some days they flood the zone with news, and some days you have to scratch. And some days there's just nothing there. And that's what today is, folks. So back to the tunes. I got it queued up to the good stuff. It's going to be all right. We got Toby Keith. We got BJ Thomas making

0: Conway Twitty. Don't call him a cowboy until you've actually seen him in action. Good advice. Well taken. All right, let's get the news update from ABC, and we'll be back to wind this thing down, wrap it up, and send it on over to Pam Yockey, the fabulous farm babe, and the Midwest Farm Report Show on 95.3 WB.
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2: For Austin to be safe, ICE should end its surge here in our community.
1: Congressman Greg Kassar, after a man was shot in his car by ICE agents in North Austin. Local police telling us ICE is preventing them from conducting an investigation. Once at the hospital, the man, reportedly a Venezuelan national here illegally, was transferred to federal custody. In Russia, Ukrainian forces firing more than 1,000 drones toward Moscow Sunday. The mayor calling it the city's largest ever drone attack, hitting a high-rise and oil refinery. This is Russians voted in the first parliamentary election since the war, the balloting virtually devoid of opposition to Vladimir Putin. Early returns showing his party winning. CNN is scheduled to be the pool reporter for the president's UN visit this week, but it doesn't know what to do now with Trump banning them. This is ABC News.
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5: Cloudy skies expected overnight with lows around 50. Winds out of the northeast, 8 to 15 miles per hour. Overcast skies again Monday. Highs level off around 61. Lows dip down to about 46. Monday night, mainly cloudy skies. Partly cloudy skies Tuesday with a high of 61. 64 Wednesday. I'm meteorologist Jennifer Wojcicki on 95.3 WBEV. 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

Roseanne Cash doing a great job on her daddy's song there, Tennessee Flat Top Box. Up next, Alabama Falling Again on 95.3 WBEV. It's Country Flashback. All right.

This song that we're all gonna do for you now, this may be the best song you ever heard in your whole life. Then again, it may not be. Last night I broke the sea on a Jim Beam decanter that looked like Elvis. Soaked the label off

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1: Gal Smith, 95.3 WBAV, just about putting the wraps on another edition of Country Flashback overnight. Time for me to fly on out of here, disappear into the early morning sunrise, but not before I leave you with an ear cootie. Love me or hate me for these. Song that'll play in your head for the rest of the morning. Guaranteed. I'm Jeff Hall. I'll be back at the mic at midnight with a all-new Insomnia show, 7 mornings a week, so join us often. Drop in often, stay long, enjoy yourself much. And between now and then, behave yourselves. Good luck getting this one out of your head. This is by John Denver, 1974. Good morning, everybody.
2: Well, life on the farm is kind of laid back. Ain't much an old country boy like me can't hack. It's early to rise, early in the sack. I thank God I'm a country boy. Well, a simple kind of life never did me no harm. Raising me a family and working on the farm.

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1: From ABC News, I'm Brian Clark. Global conflicts loom at this week's United Nations General Assembly. One of them, the war in Iran, where the U.S. military actions lasted for more than 200 days. ABC's Karen Hwaz, more on President Trump's most recent comments.
2: The president says he's in deciding mode on Iran, weighing three options: wiping Iran out, letting them rot economically, or making a deal. In his words, my question is, if and when do I blow the entire nation up?
1: President will host China's Xi Jinping at the White House this week. On Sunday, Treasury Secretary Scott Bessent met with China's vice premier and said AI security was a top issue.
3: The U.S. has proposed that we have a notification mechanism between the two countries.
1: He said it would be used for incidents that involve national security relating to AI, and that the two sides agreed to meet again. Latest violence involving ICE agents occurred in Austin, Texas, Sunday. A Venezuelan man was shot by at least one ICE agent, and now local leaders are demanding transparency.
4: Wilbur Rafael Garces Perez is thought to have been delivering DoorDash when he was stopped and shot by ICE agents. The Department of Homeland Security says the 28-year-old is in the country illegally and was tagged for deportation.
5: As mayor of the city of Austin, I'm very angry about this.
4: Kirk Watson wants local police involved in the investigation.
5: A person being shot on the streets of Austin by someone purporting to be law enforcement, particularly when it's ICE.
4: Garces Perez was treated for a gunshot wound to the torso and turned over to ICE. Jim Ryan, ABC News.
1: It's Yom Kippur, the holiest day of the year in Judaism, and a police officer was shot outside of a synagogue in Ontario, Canada last night. Authorities have not detailed a motive, but the gunman said to be in life-threatening condition in a hospital. That synagogue is closed today for services. You're listening to ABC News.
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2: Temperatures reach up to 61 today under cloudy skies. Winds out of the northeast, 8 to 15 miles per hour. Mainly cloudy skies. Tonight, lows dip down to about 46. High temperatures reach up to 61. Tomorrow, sunshine mixed with clouds at times. Temperatures a bit below average Wednesday and Thursday with highs in the mid-60s. I'm meteorologist Jennifer Wojcicki on 95.3 WBEV, powered by Daily Dodge. Currently, 51.
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0: Happy Monday and welcome in to the Midwest Farm Report. I'm Kylie Allen. Along with you, Fabulous Farm Babe is still out on her farm tour. If you take a look at her social media, the Fabulous Farm Babe on Facebook, as well as Mid-West Farm Report on Facebook and MWF Report on Instagram, it looks like she is having a really good time. From the sights and the sounds, I'm sure we'll get a taste of it when she comes back a little bit later this week. I have just about as full of a show as I could find for you. A little bit later in the hour, we're going to kick off a week that's really special to us around here. We're celebrating Mental Health Week with our friends at Rural Mutual Insurance. That'll be coming to you shortly after that half hour mark in the show. And right after this, we'll hear from our friends up in Eau Claire. Jill Welke joins us with an update about Cranfest. That and more coming your way right after this.
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2: The celebration of one of the most beautiful crops harvested in our great state of Wisconsin is right around the corner. And I'm Jill Welke from the northern end of the world's longest barn right here in Eau Claire. I have Deanna Donaldson. She's the president of the board for the Warren's Cranberry Festival. The 53rd Warren's Cranberry Festival is right around the corner. So what are the dates and the times of it?
3: It is September 25th through the 27th, and it's from 7 to 5 every day, all 3 days.
2: What are some of those things that we see all 3 days?
3: There are marsh tours, walking marsh tours for the cranberry marshes. You can just step out, and it's a self-guided tour, but then we have Ask a Grower people there so that you can go and ask them any questions you would have. You can see the equipment for cranberries and see the marsh up close and just really learn about cranberries. Then we also have our food. We have commercial food all over, and we have many, many, usually it's between 900 and 1,200 art and craft booths, flea market, farm market, and commercial food booths.
2: Are there places to park right around it?
3: Yes, there are, and you can actually Google or Yahoo or whatever you want to do, search for the Cranfest parking lot, and it has its own fire number, so you can put in the location for that. It's 24141 Aspen Avenue, Warren's, Wisconsin, and that'll take you right to the parking lots.
2: And with all these vendors and booths, flea market booths and farmers market booths, how many food booths does it take to keep everybody fed?
3: We have between 80 and 100 usually.
2: And what kind of foods are we talking about?
3: You can find a lot of cranberry products, but we have fair foods, we have cranberry product foods, we have fish places, we have shrimp places, there's homemade pretzels, there's egg rolls, there's cranberry shakes, maple cotton candy, there's just all kinds of stuff, and everybody comes up with new food every year.
2: Putting on a festival of this size and scope, how many years have you been doing it?
3: Well, our general manager has been here for 30 years, and I think I came back to the festival just a little bit after that. So we have some of our board members that have been here since the beginning in 1973, and some that have come on since then. You know, once you're hooked on it, you stay, and you end up being one of the volunteers for pretty much the rest of your life. Your role may change, but you're still here and enjoying it.
2: What are you featuring this year that's different from years past?
3: We have Walking Street Entertainment. So we have Josh Peters' Dangerous Fun Show. We have Balloons by Kevin. There's going to be like a kids area with just some fun stuff to do in it. But one of the things is a mining sluice experience, so they can go out with their little miner's pan in the water and try to find some treats in the water. And then we have Steve Dahlke's going to be here, and he's going to carve the giant pumpkins. And then you can enter, I guess, the weight of the pumpkins contest. And then we have entertainers that sing. There's a lot of music around the festival.
2: And we're chatting with Deanna Donaldson. She's the president of the board of directors for the Warren's Cranberry Festival. And each year, you guys have a special feature. Are we going to have some people out searching for some goods out on the grounds?
3: Yes, we do have two things. One is our medallion hunt, and that will start on Thursday. There'll be two postings with the clues, one at 8 and one at 1 in the morning. And it starts on Thursday, and there'll be two clues every day until somebody finds it. So you'll see people walking around looking under things and on the ground, but they're looking for the medallion. And then we also have basically a Cranfest rock, and we have painted our logo and name onto a bunch of rocks, and we hide them around the festival. And if you find the rocks, you can bring them up for a discount at the Warren's Cranberry Festival souvenir booth.
2: And is there a reward for finding the medallion?
3: Yes, there is. There's a cash reward.
2: And beyond looking for those rocks for our discounts, beyond looking for the medallions, you have a bunch of activities happening when it comes to a parade and maybe a contest for the biggest cranberry.

0: We have a biggest cranberry and contest, and that ends, the registration ends for that on Thursday. So they will measure it, measure them all, and then and give out the awards on Friday. We have a parade at 1 o'clock, and then we also have a Be Our Guest contest. Many people dress up in zany costumes to come to Cranfest so that you can keep track of who your group is and where. You know, if everybody's wearing the same outfit, it's easier to find you. And they, a lot of them wear hats and stuff, so they stick up over the crowd. So we ask that anybody that's going to be dressed up with their group stop in at the main information booth and get their picture taken so that they can be entered in the Be Our Guest contest. And then next year they'll be back, invited back as our special guest with discounts and prizes.
1: And the parade you mentioned, what day is that on?
0: That is on Sunday at 1 o'clock.
1: And when it comes to the Cranfest, what royalty are we going to see?
0: We usually have Miss Wisconsin and Miss Wisconsin Teen, the Honey Queen, Alice in Dairyland. And I haven't heard a whole list of everybody that's coming, but there's many people smiling with tiaras on, and they'll be going through the crowd.
1: And when it comes to meeting up with these young ladies, they are really out there to interact with the Cranfest goers, aren't they?
0: Yes, they take pictures, and you'll see them driving around in golf carts. They go on a tour with our Cranfest volunteers, and then they stop and talk to people, and they have a really good time. And some of them will be in the parade also. It just all depends on what their schedule is and what day they come.
1: Any other tips and trips that you have for a person that would like to come down to Cranfest in Warrens, Wisconsin?
0: Remember that it's a walking festival, so you're going to be doing a lot of walking. We take over the whole village, and there's plenty of parking spaces that are in close, but a lot of times the handicap spaces are taken up right away because people start arriving at 5 in the morning so they can get their breakfast before they go out onto the grounds. We take over the whole village, so it's yards and streets and everything like that, so it's uneven ground. And although we love dogs, I personally would suggest thinking about not bringing them just because we'll have 150,000 people in town, and that's a lot of feet to step on toes.
1: What is the biggest appeal for a spectator to come to Cranfest?
0: Well, the thing that most people say that they like is that it costs them $10 to park, but then they don't have to spend any money, and they can walk around and look at everything, because they say that if you can't find it at Cranfest, it hasn't been created yet, because we just have so many different vendors, from, you know, beautiful, beautiful artwork down to sometimes they bring in those everything under $5 tents. So you can find everything here. You can sit down and listen to music. You can eat all kinds of food from all over the world, and you can do what you need, see what you need to see, see what you want to see, and just watch people. Everybody's smiling and having a good time.
1: Open rain or shine?
0: Yes, rain or shine. We are here. I might do a TV interview with water dripping on my face, but we're here.
1: And that was the Warrens Cranberry Festival Board President, Deanna Donaldson, talking about the 53rd Warrens Cranberry Festival, September 25th through the 27th, open all day, every day, in Warrens, Wisconsin. And here's your fun fact about the Warrens Cranberry Festival. It has over a $14 million economic impact on our great state of Wisconsin. So head on down to Warrens, Wisconsin, September 25th through the 27th for the Warrens Cranberry Festival. And I'm Joe Welke from the northern end of the world's longest barn here in Eau Claire.
2: What weather is in store for the Midwest today? Stay tuned as Ag Meteorologist Stu Muck gives you the latest forecast in just moments, right here on the Midwest Farm Report.
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2: Rain was the name of the game last week as we talked to our ag meteorologist Stu Muck, and it seems that that pattern stuck with us throughout the weekend. We have a smattering of rainfall reports, Stu, this morning for our Compeer Financial Ag Weather Update. Everything from it looks like about almost 4 inches total across places like Horicon, 1 4/10 in Valders. But then we have a report from our newest rainfall reporter, Paul from Trempealeau, says he has 7 inches through the weekend.
3: Oh, it doesn't surprise me. There were isolated heavy spots all over. Kylie, I mean, we're looking at in southwest Wisconsin, anywhere from 4 to 5 inches up along the river, northern parts of the far southwest part of the state. Lafayette County is where I'm talking. 5 to 6 inches being indicated there. Even Milwaukee at 2.5, Racine over 3.5. Lots of rain, no doubt there, and it was wet. We managed to sneak a tractor pull in yesterday in Rosendale. The track dried out enough. We had a really great day after all of that rain. And now that rain is not in the picture. I mean, high pressure is trying to strengthen further off to the south. Oh, it's not going to become a sunny, perfect day. We're not going to dry it right out. We don't have that great fortune. And in fact, with the front still lingering well off to the west and south, way out toward Wyoming and Colorado, down to Oklahoma and even southern Missouri, there is still some rain, not all that far away. In eastern South Dakota, southwest Minnesota, north central Iowa, southwest Wisconsin, may still get a little sprinkle here yet late today or into the evening. It's a very slight chance. And otherwise, we're finally going to start to dry it out. There's a better chance on through Tuesday and into Wednesday that sunshine returns. You know, we have to talk about it as skies clear out tonight, especially in northern Wisconsin and possibly tomorrow night. There may be some frost. I'm talking way in north central Wisconsin and then up toward Hayward and up toward Lake Superior. We may hear some stories that temperatures dropped enough up there. Not going to be a widespread event. Temperatures do stay cooler this week, generally with an east wind for a handful of days here. We're going to be staying a little cooler, slowly starting to warm up toward the end of the week when some rain chances may start to make a reappearance. It's not going to dry out, unfortunately. Not great drying weather in store to take care of inches and inches of rain that we've seen, but at least we aren't going to add any new rain as we make our way through a good part of this week. I'll have forecast details after this.
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0: We talk about that talk text number we have, 877-301-FARM. Again, 877-301-3276. I want to know what's going on outside your window. I don't like that that frost that you talk about, Stu.
1: That's way in the north. So, you know, don't get yourself too worried about that. That's way up in far, far northern Wisconsin. And after all, autumn officially arrives. Remember that autumnal equinox happens tomorrow evening. So we're heading toward fall. Our Compere Financial Ag Weather Forecast does call for mostly cloudy skies today. And I'd expect very upper 80s and low 60s. Not much to talk about. Winds out of the northeast and east about 5 to 15. And there is that very small possibility of rain quite late today or this evening in the west and southwest part of the state. Otherwise, plenty of clouds clearing further north where it could get cool. I expect nighttime lows in the upper 40s to generally be around the state with the northeast breezes. Tomorrow there'll be clouds, but clearing, sunshine becoming more evident. Upper 50s and low 60s tomorrow with east winds still 5 to 15. And by Wednesday, starts looking better. Some sunshine, low to mid 60s. And east winds at 5 to 10, mid-60s and better, I think, for Thursday and Friday. Kylie, sounds like better news later in the week when it starts to warm up slowly.
0: Hey, we'll take it. That was ag meteorologist Stu Muck along with us with our Compere Financial Ag Weather Update. 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
3: Dagger drawn, wheeling down on one knee, off the left hash mark, snap, placement, Trey smacks it to the upper.
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0: boy.
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1: 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And the selects low yield and unfinished B steers and heifers, 205 and down. 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And the low yielding selects are regular and unfinished Holstein steers and heifers, 195 and down. Market cows, high yielding cows, 115 to 140. Carriage utilities and lower yielding cows at 80 to 109. And lower yielding canner shells, trim and Delta Health at 30 to 79. Market polls, 170 to $2. Our next auction will be Monday, September 21st, starting at 3 p.m. in the afternoon with fed cattle, followed by bulls and cows. This is Leo Amon, Equity Livestock in Lamira with this marketing update, and we thank you for your business.
2: Partial sunshine develops here for today. We'll see high in the low 60s. Winds out of the northeast around 10 to 15 miles per hour. And then for tonight, mostly cloudy with a low near 46. By Tuesday, we'll see decreasing cloud cover, high of 61 degrees. Then by Wednesday, sunshine, a high around 64. I'm meteorologist Jennifer Wojcicki on 95.3 WBEV, powered by Daily Dodge. 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
4: 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You want the best nutrition for grazing animals while making sure the crop is suited to your land. Dr. Gary Lacefield is a retired extension forage specialist at the University of Kentucky. He says there are several reasons why you need to know what will grow best on your farm. The first is economic. Most of us are in the habit of looking for the lowest price and not thinking about long-term consequences. He says the potential for higher returns with better varieties is immense.
7: So I want to make sure that I get something that's adapted, something that's resistant to as many diseases and insects and pests that might come along, and then also something that's persistent. 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
4: Fertilizing and liming as needed will help ensure good yields, improve forage quality, reduce weed problems, and lengthen stand life. 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
1: There are many people in Wisconsin that have been talking about farmer mental wellness for a while. Our guest today, one of those. Jeff Ditzenberger attempted to take his own life when farming in Greene County just wasn't working out and personal challenges were presenting themselves as well. Years later, he decided to form a nonprofit that was all about starting difficult conversations with those that needed those conversations. Not just farm families, veterans, really anyone in the rural community that needed someone to talk to. TUGS stands for Talking, Understanding, Growing, Supporting. And Ditzenberger tells me that conversations about farmer mental health have evolved.
2: When they first started out, there wasn't a lot of them. Like, because, you know, there's a stigma behind talking about mental wellness and talking about being depressed and talking about not being strong and all the other things that go along with that, because our society makes that so taboo. And the interesting thing is that I've seen in the 10, almost 11 years that since TUGS was founded, is that the conversations, I think, are starting to get more and more, and they're a little more intense.
1: Ditzenberger says today, with the advent of social media and the aggressive schedule that farmers and their families are keeping, has amplified the need for these conversations. But he says it's also amplified the need that listeners have to exercise when it comes to handling those conversations.
2: For those of us that are in the agricultural space, whether it's cattle, whether it's milk, whether it's crops, when we're talking to our neighbors who know the best about what we're doing, they're also those same ones going through a lot of that same thing. It's not just the you know, I'm just getting started and I'm struggling. There's people that have been well established that are starting to struggle now too. And it's, how do we find that other person to have that conversation with in order to change that course of it? Sometimes, you know, when you get into a conversation, when it's something about that, you need to ask that person, hey, Let's set a little ground rule here. What do you want from me? Do you want me to listen? Do you want me to give you some advice? Do you want me to you know, what's your expectation out of this? And it's great to set that expectation. I always thought that was a bad thing to do, but it's not, because it puts that person who's listening to that conversation that has changed quite a bit, gives them the opportunity to go, okay, this person just wants to vocalize it so they can hear it themselves, or maybe they just

0: want to be like, they just want you to say, hey, I'm really sorry you're going through that. What can I do to help, if anything? And sometimes the biggest thing you can do to help, sit and listen.
1: Sit and listen. The physical presence is something important to Ditzenberger when he has these conversations, but he said don't limit it when it comes to opening up the artery of communication. And he says be ready to sit and listen to the whole conversation, even if it doesn't involve agriculture.
0: When I cashed in my 401k in 2012 after the drought, and told myself, you know, when I'm 65, the farm will be paid for, I'll have equity and stuff, this is no big deal, and then a few months later, we're divorced or getting divorced, you know, and all of that is gone, and you're starting from scratch again. And it's hard enough, our age, you and I know this very, very well. We like to talk to people. That's our personalities. Sometimes when people don't answer my phone call, I'm like, I just want to have a conversation. And we need to get back to some of that, especially with that generation. You know, it's great to be able to do this text on this phone, but you can also take those same digits and you can push a green button and you can have a conversation, because I can send Yankee a text that says, hey, Pam, how you doing? And you can reply back with two letters or four, depending on how you spell it. Okay. If I call you and say, hey, Yankee, how are you doing today? And you go, okay, all right, Pam's not in the best of space. Okay, or, okay. Oh, yep, Pam, you know, I had to fight traffic today. Or, no, Pam's having a good day. And there's where that disconnect also comes with the social media side of it, because you can't read a tone in a text. You can't read a tone in a post or whatever.
1: Ditzenberger says, regardless of what platform or what means you use to have this conversation, the bottom line is the conversation matters.
0: Please, folks, if you're out there listening and you're struggling, please talk to someone. And if you're one of those people who gets approached, just have that conversation, because the difficult conversation is not talking about somebody's depression or their mental wellness or what's going on with them. The difficult conversation is with their family when we're casket side or graveside.
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0: 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New crop soybeans up 3 1/4 at 13.06 3/4. And new crop wheat trading up 4 3/4 at 7.42 3/4. Taking a look at just a few of those dairy contracts now. October Class 3 milk is trading down 4 cents at 15.65 per hundredweight. And November Class 3 milk trading down 6 cents at 15.90 per hundredweight. 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
0: Cheese Fair Off the Square is a celebration of two things that make Wisconsin so special: our premier dairy products and our premier people who make it happen. 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Jody Miller is one of Dairy Farmers of Wisconsin's Wisconsin Originals. She takes the title of the Barnyard Beautifier. 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
7: Cheese Fair Off the Square basically is a celebration of what makes Wisconsin dairy wonderful. And it's a correlation of we have 19 different cheesemakers, butter people that produce the butter, the ice cream. 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The Cheese Fair on the Square is going to be held on September 26th from 8 to 1 on Martin Luther King Jr. Boulevard, just off the Capitol Square in Madison. This year's theme is Wisconsin Originals. Born to Dairy recognizes the dairy farmers, cheesemakers, and families who make it special and an important part of who we are as a state.
0: Well, hey, Jody, can we see you there?
7: I'm going to try to make it. Yes, I'm really excited to see all the different cheeses and dairy products and talk with people and let people know what we do and how we take great pride in farming and the products we produce. And I would love to see everybody there.
0: Let's talk about those Wisconsin Originals a little bit. You're one of them. Is that right?
7: Yes, I am. I am the Barnyard Beautifier. Well, I'm proud to be a Wisconsin Original, born to dairy. I am the Barnyard Beautifier. Born to Dairy celebrates the farmer pride that makes America's dairyland thrive. Wisconsin dairy farmers are hardworking, but we're also probably

0: Problem solvers, innovators, neighbors, and community members, each with their own personality and a way of getting the job done. The theme puts people behind Wisconsin dairy front and center and gives everyone a chance to get to know the real farmers behind the cheese and the milk, the butter and ice cream that we enjoy. At the fair, pick up some trading cards or even meet some of the farmers behind the personas. For the Born to Dairy campaign, there are many, many different personas, and it's pretty much what makes up dairy farming. It's the MacGyvers, everybody has a job and wears a different hat on the farm. You get your fixers and your barnyard beautifiers and things like that that keep the farms going. And it's a neat thing for people to see the people behind the farmers, I guess.
1: Well, Jody, one of my favorite things about the campaign is that I spend a lot of time talking about how I love the people that we have in agriculture. And the personas in the campaign are real people. I mean, not only real people themselves, people I've met, but they remind me of my neighbors and the people I grew up with. So barnyard beautifier, what's that mean? Are you planting flowers? What are some of the things you do to beautify the barnyard?
0: Ever since I was a little kid, one of my favorite things to do is pull weeds, believe it or not. It's good therapy, I guess. But what I do as the barnyard beautifier is show people that can work hard and make your farm look good, and everybody can see that you take pride in your farm. I plant flowers all around. I have antique farm machinery. We have our parlor is separated from our house, so we've got a road that goes to it, so I decorate along there. We have signs in our freestall and parlor when we do tours that kind of break things down on our farm as to, you know, if they're in the freestall barn, they can see how much feed they drink a day or eat a day and how much water they drink in a day. Lots of informational things we have around our farm. So I guess that's what I do. And I plant a lot of flowers. I have two ponds with koi fish in them. So that's my kind of thing. I farm and I make sure that it's pretty where they're working, I guess, where we're all working.
1: Jody Miller along with us, one of the dairy farmers of Wisconsin, Wisconsin Originals. She's the barnyard beautifier. She says that at their farm, they have an open door policy. She welcomes anybody who would like to see a farm in action. Join us in celebrating the dairy products and the people who make Wisconsin so special at this year's Cheese Fair off the square. It'll be September 26th from 8 a.m. to 1 p.m. on Martin Luther King Jr. Boulevard. While you're there, get some trading cards and meet some of the personas behind Dairy Farmers of Wisconsin's Wisconsin Originals. Their Born to Dairy campaign continuing to highlight the Wisconsin dairy industry. For the Midwest Farm Report, I'm Kylie Allen.
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1: Wisconsin now has its first case of highly pathogenic avian influenza, otherwise known as HPAI or the bird flu, in quite some time, with a confirmed case at a turkey farm near Rice Lake. Dr. Keith Polson with the Wisconsin Veterinary Diagnostic

0: Lab told the Midwest Farm Report that the wild bird migration has begun. So the cool weather combined with the bird movement is raising the risk for domestic bird flock. He says this first case has the state and local officials working with the affected farm.
1: Hopefully with the harvest going on time or maybe even a little bit early when it's, you know, dry and especially drier a little bit up north, hopefully those birds will move through and they'll move through quickly. But we know that we have multiple different strains that are circulating in our migratory wildfowl. And unfortunately, Wisconsin's seen our first case. It happens to be in an area that's pretty dense for poultry producers. So we're working with our poultry clients and the Department of Animal Health to make sure that we have our surveillance and testing for permitted movement, and then working through the depopulation cleaning and sanitation on the affected premises.
0: Again, that's Dr. Keith Polson along with us. He's with the Wisconsin Veterinary Diagnostic Laboratory. If you want to hear our full conversation with Dr. Polson or read the story for yourself, you can visit our website at MidwestFarmReport.com. Thanks for hanging out with me this morning. I'll see you back tomorrow, same time, same place, for more from the Midwest Farm Report.
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3: There never seems to be enough time in the day to get all your farm work done. You're tempted to cut corners, but doing so can put you at risk of injury or worse. I urge you to resist the temptation. Play it safe. So what if it takes a little longer? You'll live to farm another day. Farm safety is everyone's business. This reminder is brought to you by Farm to Fork through the generous support of listeners like you across the country. Cancer. It can strike anywhere, anytime, and anyone. A 2026 report from the Iowa Cancer Registry placed a special focus on the farming community. Carolyn Powell is with the Iowa Cancer Consortium.
5: Iowa farmers actually have 13% fewer cancers overall compared to our general Iowa population. And this tends to be because farmers are smoking less and they're drinking less. However, we do see an increased cancer risk for very specific cancers in farmers, and that's usually things like prostate cancer, lip cancer, skin, thyroid, and brain.
3: Farm environments pose plenty of risks to various cancers, says Powell.
5: There isn't just one cause of cancer. We see that there's a combination of factors at play. We've got our genetics, we've got our behaviors, and we've got our environments. Lovingly called the cancer pie, and every slice is a risk factor that can be removed. And if we can keep a slice of the pie unfilled, we can keep cancer from happening, at least related to that risk factor.
3: This is National Farm Safety and Health Week, and I'll have more shows along that theme all week. That's Farm to Fork. I'm Daryl Anderson.
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3: From ABC News, I'm Brian Clark. Three media organizations, CNN, MS Now, and Politico, say in a statement they're suing to restore their access to the White House. That's after reporters were denied entry to the White House complex, says ABC's Sophie Flay.
4: The president banning CNN, Politico, and MS Now from the White House because of their coverage. CNN calling that illegal as they were stripped of being part of today's presidential pool coverage. MS Now saying it will take all steps necessary to defend its First Amendment rights. Legal experts say the president's bans are likely unconstitutional.
3: Today, the president travels to New York City. He'll meet with Mayor Zoran Mamdani. Tomorrow, he'll address the UN General Assembly. It's where the war in Iran remains a key topic. On Sunday, the president told a Fox News reporter he's weighing three options: wiping Iran out, letting them, quote, rot economically, or making a deal. ABC's Karen Hua has more on the war's impact in the U.S.
5: The cost of the war is showing up at the pump. Regular gas averages $4.48 a gallon, up 17 cents in a week. Diesel set another record Sunday, $6.51.
3: Been another shooting involving ICE agents, this time in Austin, Texas, where a 28-year-old DoorDash driver was shot following a vehicle pursuit and turned over to immigration officials.
6: Within hours of the shooting of Wilbur Rafael Garces Perez, protesters were standing near the intersection where it happened, demanding a local investigation.
7: There's no confidence in the federal government to investigate itself.
8: This is overboard. This is way too many times.
6: On X, the Department of Homeland Security said Garces Perez was in the country illegally and that it, the DHS, along with the FBI, will handle the investigation. Jim Ryan, ABC News.
3: It's Yom Kippur, the holiest day of the year in Judaism. A gunman opened fire at Sunday night services at a synagogue in Belleville, Ontario, injuring a police officer. You're listening to ABC News.
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2: Treasury Secretary Scott Bessent met with China's vice premier on Sunday and said the U.S. proposed an AI notification system where the two countries can alert one another when AI developments could impact national security.
3: We think that just like with any cross-border activity, that moving from opaque to more transparency between the number one and the number two AI powers in the world, very important.
2: Lindsay Clancy's ex-husband spoke publicly for the first time since his ex-wife's mistrial, and she was charged with killing their three children.
4: In an interview with 60 Minutes, Patrick Clancy says he still forgives his ex-wife, who allegedly killed their three children.
5: I believe that it was her mental illness that caused that.
2: That's ABC's Allison Kosick. Prosecutors have not yet decided whether Lindsay Clancy will be charged again. A Delaware man's facing criminal charges in connection with a hunting tragedy.
6: It was dusk Friday evening when a woman walking in a field was fatally shot by a hunter who mistook her for a deer. Delaware State Police say she was making her way across that field with a man and two children when Walter Moorhead, 74 years old, shot her from a blind on the ground. He's been charged with manslaughter. The victim's name is being withheld until family is notified. She was 39 from Georgetown, Delaware. Wayne Cabot, ABC News.
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8: 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Currently 52 degrees, going to see a high today near 61, very fall-like feel as we speak now. Yesterday, a little brisk out there, we'll take it. Almost ready for hoodie season for me. It is Monday, September 21st, 2026, day number 264 of the year, just 101 days left. So we can start talking about 2027. Sunrise coming at 6:42. The sunset at 6:55. It's National Pecan Cookie Day, World Gratitude Day, and National Miniature Golf Day. 1780, Benedict Arnold gave British Major John Andre plans connected to the American defense of West Point, part of Arnold's infamous attempt to betray the Americans during the Revolutionary War. 1897, the famous editorial Yes, Virginia appeared in the New York Sun. 1937, J.R.R. Tolkien's The Hobbit was published. In 1981, the U.S. Senate unanimously confirmed Sandra Day O'Connor to become the first woman to serve on the U.S. Supreme Court. Today on the show, Tom Ballwig from Ballwig Implement is going to join us. We'll do the impossible question with Sherry. Leroy meets Wheel of Meat. We will spin. We will do the Columbus Family Dental Mystery Player. 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Allison Beggs will have an update from the Daily Dodge News Center coming up in a few minutes on 95.3. 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
2: More than 30 years after James Ruland disappeared in Fond du Lac County, investigators have arrested his former roommate on a first-degree intentional homicide charge. Authorities say Jerome Beyer was taken into custody Friday at his home near Spencer after new forensic testing and years of interviews helped strengthen the case. Ruland vanished in October of 1995, and while his remains have never been found, investigators say they now have enough evidence to support the murder charge. Beyer is scheduled to make his initial court appearance this morning in Fond du Lac County. Dodge County leaders say a new emergency radio system will require building and repositioning radio towers to improve coverage across the county. County Administrator Cameron Clapper says the project could take as little as 2 years to complete, but if land needs to be acquired for new towers, full implementation could stretch from 3 to 3.5 years.
3: We are going to need to construct and then also look at repositioning where we have existing towers we might still utilize. It'll be a significant infrastructure overhaul. What we expect in terms of timeline is up to 24 months. I think that's an aggressive program. If there's a need for acquiring any land for a tower to be constructed, that always is up in the air. A lot of variables there. So the soonest would be a 24-month implementation. Worst case, I'm thinking, is probably a 3 to 3.5 year overall implementation.
2: Clapper says the county's topography, buildings, and other obstacles make tower placement critical to ensuring reliable radio coverage across Dodge County. Your WBEV News will continue in just a moment.
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2: 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The Beaver Dam Unified School District is helping teachers succeed through mentoring, co-teaching, and support from retired educators. District leaders say the goal isn't just to fill open jobs, but to find the right people and help them grow.
5: People that we're bringing in, it's our expectation as a team, as an administrative team, that anybody that we're bringing in, number one, believes that all kids can grow and achieve at a high level, and believes that they can be that best version of themselves. And the second thing that's really important is that they believe that they can have an impact, and they're going to own that impact as an adult. So when you're an adult working with kids, it's not enough just to believe in them. You have to also believe that you have a direct impact, and you need to own that impact, good, bad, or indifferent, and then make the adjustments to make that experience the best thing possible for our kids.
2: DiStefano says the district focuses on hiring educators who believe every student can succeed and are committed to making a positive impact. A federal judge has blocked the Trump administration from obtaining a database containing the personal information of 17 million commercial drivers, including nearly 300,000 in Wisconsin. Wisconsin Attorney General Josh Call joined a coalition of states arguing the request violates federal privacy laws as the lawsuit moves forward. A new mural along the Rock River is celebrating the history of John Deere

0: Horicon Works and the people behind it. The hand-painted artwork by local artist James Barony stretches across multiple factory buildings featuring John Deere equipment from different eras while recognizing generations of employees. The mural is visible from both the factory grounds and the river, creating a new landmark that the Marsh Area Chamber says strengthens the connection between John Deere and the Horicon community. I'm Allison Beggs reporting from the Daily Dodge News Center. Submit your news tips at dailydodge.com.
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2: For today, mostly cloudy skies. Look for a high near 61 with northeast winds at 10 to 15. Tonight, mostly cloudy, low down to 46. Tuesday, mostly cloudy, gradually becoming sunny, east winds at 5 to 15. Tonight, clear skies, low down to 44. Wednesday, sunny skies and 64 with an east wind at 5 to 10. It is currently 52 at 95.3 WBEV. Looking at the early birthday window, just a couple of birthdays today. Tony Draves over in Fond du Lac has a birthday today. And Tim Strzok, the boys basketball coach at Ryo, is celebrating today. So happy birthday to both of those guys. If you'd like to send us an email or a text, I should say, 920-887-9595 is the text line. The phone line is 920-885-4446. If you got any birthdays this morning, please get those in. Looking at the fishing right now, late September means the fall transition is becoming increasingly important. Cooling water can move bait fish and change productive weed patterns. Look for healthy green weeds, transition areas, and fish beginning to feed more aggressively ahead of the colder weather. There is a major that's going to kick in at 7:51, going to 9:51 today. Minor from 3:43 p.m. to 5:43, and then another major from 8:05 to 10:05 p.m. as well. So you can look forward to that this morning. And we have waxing gibbous for the moon. It's a waxing gibbous. A couple of things going on today and into the week. It's homecoming week in Beaver Dam, which means there's a lot of stuff going on, including tonight the Macho Man volleyball game. I asked Ryan Gerber yesterday, he said about 6 o'clock or so, that's going to start with the guys playing volleyball. On Wednesday night is the annual Powder Puff game at the high school. So girls football, flag football game will be going on. Tomorrow we'll have a couple of games on the air at 5 o'clock. It's Beaver Dam and Fort Atkinson boys soccer. And at 7, it's Beaver Dam girls volleyball with DeForest. And that's their pink-out game. So get there early. There's going to be some baskets, some chances for you to help donate and raise money for breast cancer research. And you have a bunch of different things going on. So be on the lookout for that. Tomorrow, we'll also have soccer on Thursday, Beaver Dam and Baraboo. That's a 4:30 start on coming up on Thursday. So 4:15 pregame with Aiden and I. So lots of stuff going on. And then Friday night's the football game. Beaver Dam and McFarland in the homecoming contest on Daily Dodge TV and 1430 ESPN Beaver Dam. We will also have live coverage of the homecoming parade at 3:30 on Daily Dodge TV. So that should be a fun time there as well. And we appreciate you being a part of everything we got going on here on 95.3 WBEV. And Sherry Sackett's going to be in about an hour, so we can always look forward to that as well. So a lot of stuff going on this morning, and going to be a busy week as it, you know, starts to finally look like fall. And I talked to somebody who's out at some of the pumpkin patches and such around the area, and there are people ventured out yesterday after all the rain we got on Saturday and Friday.

0: It's funny, we had the high school football game in Stoughton on Friday night. We had all of our umbrellas and such and ready to go just to get equipment in and out, and didn't get a drop. It was maybe the nicest night of the year for us in Stoughton, and Beaver Dam picked up the victory. But then you go and you see pictures like Little Myra's game at Amaro, and it was a monsoon. I know Mayville, I think, got soaked. A lot of people got wet in their games on Friday night, but we got lucky at ours. So, and then Saturday, obviously, you had rain on and off throughout the day across the region as well. 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We're going to check sports coming up with Bill Scott. We'll get that entertainment update, market update as well, and take a look at the Success Journal on 95.3 WBEV.
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2: And the 2-2 line to center, coming in is Perkins, and he'll make a shoestring catch coming in on his feet for the third out. And a pop-up on the infield. 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Ah, what a play by William Contreras to end the inning. 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

0: 20-17 overtime victory over the Jets at MetLife Stadium on Sunday. I'm Bill Scott with sports. Trace Mack booted a 26-yard field goal to win it. Jordan Love throwing for 145 yards and a pair of touchdowns. And Lucas Van Ness led the defense with 9 tackles and a sack and a half as the Packers improved to 1-1. Matt LaFleur asked if that's the best he's seen Van Ness play.
1: It might be, yeah. He was all over the place. I thought he's really coming into his own, and I think we've seen that. We've seen it all offseason. He even saw it flashes last year. He was injured so much. Yeah, I think he can be a very impactful player for us.
0: Packers looked dead in the water, trailing 17-7 early in the fourth quarter before mounting the comeback. Quarterback Jordan Love.
2: It's a huge win. One of those games where you just got to keep fighting. Like you said, it wasn't pretty a lot of that game, and we've been in these situations before where we've lost these games, and I think the mindset there, just keep fighting. That's what we did today, but obviously a lot of stuff clean up wasn't pretty, but definitely a much-needed win. Great way to finish the game.
0: Packers wide receiver Jaden Reed carted off the field with a neck injury after the second play from scrimmage. He spent the night in the hospital. On the very next play, Zach Bacobelli left with a right knee injury. He could miss significant time. Football Badgers won their second straight, rolling to a 54-10 victory over Eastern Illinois at Camp Randall on Saturday. Colton Joseph passing for 362 yards and 3 touchdowns. He also rushed for a score. Wide receiver Terrell Henry set the school record for single-game catches with 14 for 160 yards and a touchdown.
3: I think it's a blessing. I think I'm going to look at it and I'm going to have fun with it. Then it's on to the next, I think. We got conference play, so next opponent, get better every day and just keep doing that connection with the offense, the line, quarterback, all the guys. So, I mean, it's a blessing for sure, and I'm happy about it, but next team for sure.
0: Brewers won their franchise record 98th game of the season last night, blanking Baltimore 3-0, completing a 3-game sweep of the Orioles. Bill Scott, Wisconsin Radio Network.
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1: 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Spider-Man Brand New Day still hanging in there around the top three, pulling in $6.5 million in its eighth week.
3: I found something. In the store.
1: A major milestone for The Back Rooms. The low-budget horror hit the $400 million mark at the global box office, becoming A24's highest-grossing movie ever. And Jhené Aiko's album West Side Whimsy hit number one on the Billboard 200. Wayne Cabot, ABC News.
4: From ABC News, Wall Street Now. Coming off three losing weeks in a row, the Dow was poised to start this week in the green. On Friday, the industrials fell 95 points to close at 51,682. The Standard & Poor's and NASDAQ Composite each enjoyed modest gains to close out the week. China and the U.S. have been talking about setting up ways to warn each other when artificial intelligence goes rogue. Treasury Secretary Scott Bessent says he discussed an AI notification mechanism with China's vice premier this weekend. All the talk from tech leaders about slowing down AI development has led to a lawsuit. Four subscribers to AI services like ChatGPT and Claude argue that such discussions among AI companies violate antitrust laws. A reboot of a 1990s zombie video game struck box office gold in its opening weekend. Helped along by solid reviews, Resident Evil earned $60 million in its U.S. debut, way above industry watchers' expectations. Jim Ryan, ABC News.
5: More than 30 years after James Rulin disappeared, investigators have arrested his former roommate, Jerome Beyer, on a first-degree intentional homicide charge. Authorities say new forensic testing helped build the case, even though Rulin's remains have never been found. Dodge County is planning a major emergency radio system upgrade that includes new and relocated towers to improve countywide coverage. County Administrator Cameron Clapper says the county's terrain and buildings make tower placement critical for reliable radio communication.
6: We are going to need to construct and then also get repositioning where we have existing towers we might still utilize. It'll be a significant infrastructure overhaul. What we expect in terms of timeline is up to 24 months. I think that's an aggressive program. If there's a need for acquiring any land for a tower to be constructed, that always is up in the air, a lot of variables there. So the soonest would be a 24-month implementation. Worst case, I'm thinking, is probably a 3 to 3.5 year overall implementation.
5: The Beaver Dam Unified School District is using mentoring and recruitment efforts to help new teachers succeed. First-year educators work with experienced and retired teachers, while district leaders also recruit future staff through university job fairs and mock interviews. Officials say the goal is to hire the right people and give them the support they need to build long-term careers. A federal judge has blocked the Trump administration's request for a database containing the personal information of millions of commercial drivers while a privacy lawsuit moves forward. A new mural celebrating John Deere Horicon Works now overlooks the Rock River, honoring the company's history, products, and generations of employees. Local artist James Barony hand-painted the large-scale artwork. I'm Allison Beggs reporting from the Daily Dodge News Center. Submit your news tips at dailydodge.com.
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5: For today, mostly cloudy, a high near 61, with northeast winds at 10 to 15. Tonight, mostly cloudy, low down to 46. Tuesday, mostly cloudy, gradually becoming sunny, high near 61, and an east wind at 5 to 10. Tomorrow night, mostly clear, low down to 44. Wednesday, sunny, 64, with east winds at 5 to 10. It is currently 52 at 95.3 WBEV. Tom Baldwin will be joining us in just a couple of minutes from Ballwig Implement. Also want to remind you that if you are interested in going with us to Switzerland, Austria, and Bavaria next October 2027, we sold out the first trip with Holly for Memory Making Travel in Colette, but we have another date that is going to be running now October 12th through the 22nd. In 2027, explore Bern, beautiful Lucerne, breathtaking Alps, Salzburg, and many of the famous sites of the Sound of Music. And Holly and representatives from Colette going to be at the Riverfront Wine Bar tomorrow at 7 o'clock. There's going to be a meet and greet, a meeting. So if you're heading, if you already signed up for the first trip that we sold out next October, so you can show up as well to learn a little bit more about the trip. And if you're looking about signing up for the second one we had, show up as well, 7 o'clock tomorrow night. You can find all the details on the tab. You can go to dailydodge.com and find out. Just click the link that says Bavaria, Austria, Switzerland. I know Tom Baldwin Tom, have you been to Bavaria, Switzerland, and Austria?
6: I have.
5: Can you contest that it's a beautiful place?
6: They are fantastic. I actually have a daughter who lives in Switzerland.
5: Yes, so maybe you can be the host of our second trip that we're doing next, since we opened up a second flight because we sold it out. How about any interest in being the co-host, Tom?
6: If I go to Switzerland, I have to make an obligatory visit with my grandkids. Otherwise, I get in trouble with my daughter. So, that's the way life is.
5: Yeah, sometimes it's like, oh, you stopped by Horicon. Why didn't you stop and say hi? And it's like, well, it's like going to Switzerland. You got to stop. So you're out.
6: Yes, but they are beautiful, but it's always nice to come home to Wisconsin. So most people think all of Switzerland is snowy. It's not. They've got where my daughter lived in Switzerland was more like St. Louis in terms of temperature. So you'd get 2 or 3 inches of snow and it'd be gone in a day. So they hardly ever had snow there.
5: If people are interested in going tomorrow, they can go to the Riverfront Wine Bar at 7 o'clock and learn about Switzerland, Austria, Bavaria. And you are here because, honestly, the picturesque drive to either of the Ballwig locations in Waupun or Beaver Dam is maybe you feel like you're in the Alps, huh?
6: Well, it feels a little cool this morning, but it is lush and green, and I happened to be at a wedding over the weekend, and there were people from different parts of the country, and they were all surprised how fantastic it looked in Wisconsin. Now, they were all originally from Wisconsin, so they were, they just had grown used to being in places where they were, and they were surprised.

0: surprised that it looked so green around here. And, you know, we should be really happy about that, that everything isn't brown already and dried up. So that makes it kind of nice. But, you know, harvest has started. You know that?
1: I did know that. I've seen some people out in the field. So tell me about it.
0: You bet. Hey, folks, we've got some programs going on right now, but more important than the programs on lawn and garden, we have equipment to harvest grain and get it off the field. We've got a good selection of used gravity boxes. Now, if you've been listening, you know that Wade knows that in a gravity box, you haul gravity, you know, and in grain yes. cart, you haul grain. Yes, yes. Okay. So on our gravity boxes, we have some big gravity boxes. So if you want to haul your grain to, you know, to the elevator or wherever you're going to haul it, we've got some J&M 755s. That's 755 bushel. These units have brakes on them. So it makes it a lot easier to haul because you've got something to stop that big load that's behind you. We've got a Brent 557 grain cart, a J&M 555, a 554. I think that's a J&M also. Actually, we have a pair of them that are hooked together of J&M 554s. That's 540 bushel. And we also have some smaller ones, a Demco 450 bushel. And we have some 250 and 350 bushel gravity boxes. These are most of these are used gravity boxes, but we have gravity boxes available. In addition to that, we also have a good selection of used grain carts on hand. We just took in a pair of 875 bushel grain carts. These are on wheels. We've got a Oxbow, a dump cart, a 3518, a Parker 500. That's a small unit,
1: okay,
0: around 9,000 bushel. So all of these are there for harvesting. And don't forget the head carts.
1: You got to have those head carts.
0: What are you hauling, head carts?
1: Yeah, so hey, you mentioned an earlier cart that was on wheels. What would a cart be that wasn't on wheels, Tom?
0: On tracks, we have track carts.
1: Oh, you have track carts, yes. Kind of like a bulldozer?
0: Yes, yes. And the reason why is that they actually have, you can actually get different length of tracks under them.
1: Okay.
0: So that it cuts down on the compaction. Because wherever you compact the soil, you have reduced yields.
1: Oh, and you want to keep your yields high, don't you?
0: Yes, you do. You want to keep your yields high. So we have track carts, both new and used track carts. I think there's Kinsey, if I'm not mistaken, and some J&Ms. But, yeah, we have some used track carts. So we have all of that. Plus, we have a good selection of used combines, and we have used combines that are really late model. We also have combines on tracks. Do you know that?
1: All right, now I do, and that's why we have you on for Tom Ballig from Ballig Implement, two locations in Newell Pond and Beaver Dam.
0: Yes, yes. And so we've got all of that going on. Plus, we've got lots of parts on hand this time of the year, and we want to make sure everybody knows about our parts department. We have an excellent parts department with knowledgeable people, and we answer the phone, so when you call, you don't have to get into a call tree and leave a message and then hope somebody gets back to you. We actually pick up the phone and talk to you. So we've got drop boxes at Randolph, in Cambria, Beaver Dam, Juneau, Horicon, West Bend, Mayville, Iron Ridge, and Lamira, and we go to them. Wade, we go to them every day except Sunday.
1: So how many drivers do you have that goes to the that go to those drop boxes?
0: Well, they're route drivers, and there's one route for the north, and there's one route for the south.
1: Okay.
0: And you almost have to be kind of old, though, to be a route driver, you know, because that's who usually takes those. So I think you'd be too young for being a route driver.
1: Oh, I think that I'd have interest. That's what I was going to ask you. I guess I won't put in my application.
0: Well, you'd be, you know, you'd want to go and do other things so then you wouldn't get the parts to the drop boxes when they were supposed to
1: be. I'd
0: be
1: one of those guys where as they're dropping them off, Tom, I'd be talking too much, and then you'd be like, why is it taking you so long, Bates? Like, well, I had to solve the world's problem.

0: An antique sled. What are you going to do with that?
1: I don't know. Probably display it out in the front yard during the holiday season.
0: Wow. Oh, you mean a horse-drawn sled, not a little sled to go sledding.
1: No, I think it was like an antique sled like Rosebud, like in Citizen Kane.
0: Oh, I don't know what that is.
1: Okay. Well, I guess never mind then.
0: So that's just like your green cart with you.
1: Yes.
0: We all run into that. So for lawn and garden, we have leaf picking up equipment and the leaf mulching equipment. So we have a leaf catcher. Those are the ones with the big basket, and they got a brush in them, and you go drive across the lawn, and they pick them up and dump them into there. And then we've got baggers that go on the back of your lawn tractor. We have mulching kits that go under your mower deck. So you put this kit on, and you flip a lever, and it's side, you know, the grass comes out the side. You flip it again, and it goes into a mulching phase so that it keeps the leaves underneath the deck and chops them up into little pieces, and then they drop down in your lawn, and then your lawn grows even better next year.
1: I need something to mulch my yard.
0: Yes, they really work good. That's what we use to mow our lawn is a mulching kit. So that when you get done, it looks like it's been bagged, but all of the leaf clippings go down in. So it's something you should take a look at. All kinds of things for making grass short. And believe me, as much rain as we got, I think we got 3 inches at my house over Friday and Saturday. So things are going to grow like crazy out there yet. And you're probably going to be mowing grass until at least until November.
1: Well, I mowed my lawn Thursday night, even though it was sprinkling out, because I knew it was going to get all this rain, and I had to mow it again yesterday because it had grown that much with all the rain we got.
0: Yeah, that makes it really nice. Everything looks green and lush, and now the fall colors are going to come, and everything's going to be beautifully colored, and then after that, you know what comes? It's the S word that's going to come.
1: Snow?
0: Yeah, snow.
1: I'm okay with a little bit of snow here. If you had a chance, would you rather have snow? A lot of snow. Would you rather have snow or cold?
0: Snow.
1: Yeah, me too. I'd rather have just a steady amount of snow than have it be 0 degrees for an extended period of time.
0: Yeah, but that's what keeps Wisconsin good, is that you want to live here, because anytime that it gets down below zero, you keep reminding yourself you live here because of the weather.
1: Yes, that's exactly
0: it. Yes. So two stores, one at Waupun, quarter mile west on Highway 68, 324-3537, or the Beaver Dam store at North Spring Street, 887-2728, or better yet, look us up on the web at ballwig.biz.
1: Tom, we'll talk to you Wednesday. Have a great Monday and Tuesday.
0: You bet. Bye now.
1: See you later. It's Tom Ballwig from Ballwig Implement on 95.3 WBEV. 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We'll tell you about something only in Wisconsin as well as we roll through the Monday edition of the 95.3 WBEV Morning Show. Going to see a high today right near 61. Here's Sixpence, None the Richer.

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1: Now this news update on Wisconsin Radio Network. Charges are filed in a cold case murder from Fond du Lac. Deputies arrested 83-year-old Jerome Bear on Friday and charged him with first-degree homicide in the death of then 40-year-old James Ruland. The two were roommates when Ruland went missing in October of 1995. The body was never found. There's bipartisan opposition to a proposed data center in the middle of Wisconsin Rapids. Over 3 hours of speakers turned out for a planned commission meeting last week, including Republican State Representative Scott Krug.
2: We will get a chance to use that local labor and make sure that the IBEW and the electric workers and the pipe fitters and the steam fitters and all the guys who lost their jobs at the mill are going to have a chance in Wisconsin Rapids again. It's not going to be this one.
1: New York-based developer PNK Group proposed turning a vacant paper mill into a data center using existing power and water connections along the Wisconsin River, but got very little local support. The Plan Commission voted down the project unanimously. 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
3: This week's Fox Brothers Piggly Wiggly High School Athlete of the Week is Reagan Holes of Waupun High School. Reagan competes on the Warriors girls volleyball and softball teams. Something she's proud of that has nothing to do with sports is her faith. She says it's been something that I can always rely on and look to when I'm struggling. Reagan says being a warrior means having a positive attitude while putting your team before yourself. Congratulations to Reagan Holes of Waupun. She's this week's Fox Brothers Piggly Wiggly High School Athlete of the Week.
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1: It is 6:54 at 95.3 WBEV. 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Allison Beggs is over there in the news center right now, and she looks fresh and ready to go. You've been up and about, moving around. How you doing on this Monday, Allison?
2: I'm doing fantastic.
1: You're fantastic?
2: Yeah, I'm taking a page out of your book.
1: Did you have a good weekend?
2: I did. It was really chill. I didn't really do a whole lot, but sometimes that's the best weekend.
1: Sure, did you hang out back home?
2: Yeah, I was back home.
1: Your dad checked in during the high school football game on Friday night.
2: He was in like the other room and my mom and I were watching a show or something, and he was like, I just commented on the live stream, and I was like, oh my gosh.
1: We threw a shout out with Bob. So you weren't watching the game either though?
2: No, unfortunately.
1: What were you and mom watching?
2: Some like trash reality TV show.
1: Oh, trash! Which trash reality TV show was it?
2: We love like Secret Lives of Mormon Wives.
1: Okay.
2: So that was what we were watching.
1: You could do a binge watch a whole season.
2: Well, a new season just came out like last week. Okay. So we've been watching that a little.
1: Which network is that on?
2: It's on Hulu.
1: Okay. I think Hulu is the one I don't. Oh, you know, I do get Hulu. That's right. It's bundled with ESPN and Disney.
2: Yes. No, exactly.
1: I'll have to check that out. So that was all you did was watch it while it rained outside?
2: Yeah, we went shopping on Saturday too a little bit.
1: She Rhonda by?
2: Yeah, she bought me a ring.
1: Oh, really? What kind of ring did you get?
2: It's like a gold ring. It has like a couple of like stones on it.
1: Just you said
2: it's from Kendra Scott.
1: Oh, and just from Kendra Scott.
2: Yes.
1: Okay, that's not like Brandy Melville.
2: No.
1: No.
2: It's not like that bougie.
1: No.
2: It's not that expensive.
1: Okay. Okay. Let me tell you this. This is probably the first time that anybody's ever said bougie on the airwaves of WBEV. So
2: really.
1: So congratulations, right there. this was a. So explain to us for some of our older listeners. What does bougie mean?
2: Bougie means like expensive.
1: Okay.
2: Like if you're getting like a expensive handbag or something like that, I'd be like, oh, that's bougie.
1: Oh, so was this expensive or just looked bougie?
2: I don't know if it looked bougie or it was.
1: It just was. Oh, you don't know? You didn't ask?
2: Well, no, it was like. It was maybe like $65.
1: Oh,
2: or
1: that's
2: something.
1: Nothing.
2: Yeah,
1: it's $65 is $65, but it's not like it was a $600.
2: No, exactly. Like we weren't breaking the bank for the.
1: You're not even wearing it right now, though, are you?
2: No, I forgot. Okay, it's early. Okay,
1: is that what it was? It's still sitting at home.
2: It's early, and I didn't have time.
1: Okay, well, we're glad you're here, and we have to have our Only in Wisconsin segment. Okay.
2: Okay.
1: Today we'd like to learn a little bit something about the Badger State, which you grew up in.
2: Yeah.
1: I grew up in. Have you ever been to the Dickeyville Grotto?
2: Never.
1: See, you've been a world traveler. It's in Dickeyville, Wisconsin, which is in southwestern Wisconsin.
2: Okay.
1: Father Matthias Wernerhaus spent years creating an enormous collection of shrines and sculptures besides Holy Ghost Church. And here's what makes it unusual. He decorated them with basically anything he could find, including colored glass, seashell stones, fossils, ceramics, crystals, petrified wood, pieces of pottery. Construction began in the 20s, and Wernerhaus did much of the work himself. The two big themes, the grotto reflects his devotion to U.S. patriotism and religion. You'll find representations of American historical figures and symbols alongside the religious shrines. The cool part, he reportedly never accepted payment for his work, simply spent years building it. Today, the Dickeyville Grotto remains one of Wisconsin's most unusual examples of folk art. The Dickeyville Grotto.
2: Interesting.
1: Have you spent much time? I haven't spent much time southwest of Madison.
2: No, I can't say I have either.
1: And you grew up kind of in Fitchburg, so.
2: Yeah. I wouldn't say. I mean, I don't know. Sometimes I feel like I have like way less Wisconsin knowledge than I thought I did.
1: Okay.
2: You know?
1: This thing looks pretty impressive as I take a look at it on the intraweb here and put a lot of time into it. So maybe if you put that on the list of things when you want to stop and see the giant beaver that's going to be built in Beaver Dam, you can just road trip down and see the Dickeyville Grotto.
2: Exactly. I think that'd be honestly a great like little road trip type of thing you could do.
1: Stop by Cave of the Mounds. You can go on Mount Horeb and look at trolls. Maybe stop by your house and going through Madison and stop
2: down.
1: It'd be a good time there. Allison, appreciate you being here this morning, and we will chat again. I guess you got the news coming up in about 6 minutes or so.
2: Sounds good.
1: It's 6:58 at 95.3 WBEV. 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
6: From ABC News, I'm Brian Clark. As expected, three media organizations banned from the White House are now suing to regain access. CNN, MS Now, and Politico say President Trump's ban threatens press freedom and the public's right to independent journalism. ABC's Mary Bruce has more from the White House.
7: Lashing out at the press is a familiar tactic for the president. It comes as he faces historically low approval numbers. His war with Iran, now in its seventh month, is sending gas prices steadily climbing and diesel to an all-time high. And with the midterms rapidly approaching.
6: And those gas prices could move higher after weekend strikes targeting Saudi Arabia, as ABC's chief global affairs correspondent Martha Raddatz explains.
8: An alarming escalation of hostilities across the Middle East, which could mean escalating gas and diesel prices here at home. Iran-backed Houthi rebels in Yemen launching ballistic missiles and drones against Saudi Arabia, a key U.S. ally in the war against Iran. Black smoke seen billowing into the sky above Riyadh over the weekend. The Houthis targeting oil facilities and the first ever direct attack on the Saudi capital.
6: President Trump meets this week with China's Xi Jinping at the White House. On Sunday, Treasury Secretary Scott Bessent met with China's vice premier and proposed a notification system between the two countries for AI technology that could threaten security. There were protests in Austin, Texas. It's hours after a DoorDash driver was shot by ICE agents. That driver, born in Venezuela, now in ICE custody. And Austin Mayor Kirk Watson says he's angry.
9: I'm extremely unhappy. A person being shot on the streets of Austin by someone purporting to be law enforcement, particularly when it's ICE.
6: And a police officer was injured in a shooting at a synagogue in Belleville, Ontario, Canada, as Yom Kippur began. No word on a motive. You're listening to ABC News.
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0: 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This hour we'll spin the Leroy Meats Wheel of Meat. We'll get a early week forecast from weatherology meteorologist Michael Carroll as Kara Foster's off, and it's going to be a beautiful forecast today. Mostly cloudy, high near 61 on the final day of summer. We'll also dive into a few local things that I observed this weekend. An interesting experience at a restaurant in a different town, a chain restaurant. We'll talk about that. Find out if I'm smarter than a fifth grader in the 8 o'clock hour. We'll take a peek at the Columbus Family Dental Mystery Green Bay player, and it was very appropriate for yesterday.

0: and we'll have some fun. No Brewers today. They got a win last night. Shout out the Orioles. Their magic number to clinch a first-round bye in the playoffs is one. Both the Brewers and the Braves take today off today, so wait till tomorrow to do that. Brewers got their 98th win yesterday. It's a franchise record. Got to win two more to hit that 100 mark for the first time in franchise history. Packers somehow found a way to win, despite a lot of boneheaded things that went on in the game. They're right back at it Thursday night for the home opener at Lambeau against the Atlanta Falcons. So we will take a peek at that, and we will get an update from Allison Beggs coming up on 95.3 WBB.
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6: More than 30 years after James Rulin disappeared in Fond du Lac County, investigators have arrested his former roommate on a first-degree intentional homicide charge. Authorities say Jerome Beyer was taken into custody Friday at his home near Spencer after new forensic testing and years of interviews helped strengthen the case. Rulin vanished in October of 1995, and while his remains have never been found, investigators say they now have enough evidence to support the murder charge. Beyer is scheduled to make his initial court appearance this morning in Fond du Lac County. Dodge County leaders say a new emergency radio system will require building and repositioning radio towers to improve coverage across the county. County Administrator Cameron Clapper says the project could take as little as 2 years to complete, but if land needs to be acquired for new towers, full implementation could stretch from 3 to 3.5 years.
7: We are going to need to construct and then also look at repositioning where we have existing towers we might still utilize. It'll be a significant infrastructure overhaul. What we expect in terms of timeline is up to 24 months. I think that's an aggressive program. If there's a need for acquiring any land for a tower to be constructed, that always is up in the air. A lot of variables there. So the soonest would be a 24-month implementation. Worst case, I'm thinking, is probably a 3 to 3.5 year overall implementation.
6: Clapper says the county's topography, buildings, and other obstacles make tower placement critical to ensuring reliable radio coverage across Dodge County. Your WBEV news will continue in just a moment.
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1: 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The Beaver Dam Unified School District is helping teachers succeed through mentoring, co-teaching, and support from retired educators. District leaders say the goal isn't just to fill open jobs, but to find the right people and help them grow.
2: People that we're bringing in, it's our expectation as a team, as an administrative team, that you know anybody that we're bringing in, number one, believes that all kids can grow and achieve at a high level, and believes that you know they can be that best version of themselves. And the second thing that's really important is that they believe that they can have an impact, and they're going to own that impact as an adult. So when you're an adult working with kids, it's not enough just to believe in them. You have to also believe that you know you have a direct impact, and you need to own that impact, good, bad, or indifferent, and then make the adjustments to make that experience the best thing possible for our kids.
1: DiStefano says the district focuses on hiring educators who believe every student can succeed and are committed to making a positive impact. A federal judge has blocked the Trump administration from obtaining a database containing the personal information of 17 million commercial drivers, including nearly 300,000 in Wisconsin. Wisconsin Attorney General Josh Call joined a coalition of states arguing the request violates federal privacy laws as the lawsuit moves forward. A new mural along the Rock River is celebrating the history of John Deere Horicon Works and the people behind it. The hand-painted artwork by local artist James Barony stretches across multiple factory buildings featuring John Deere equipment from different eras while recognizing generations of employees. The mural is visible from both the factory grounds and the river, creating a new landmark that the Marsh Area Chamber says strengthens the connection between John Deere and the Horicon community. I am Allison Beggs reporting from the Daily Dodge News Center. Submit your news tips at dailydodge.com.
3: We've long heard about the importance of getting roughly 8 hours of sleep a night, but now research is showing it's not just about how long you sleep, it's also about the quality that you're getting. A new study looked at nearly 100,000 adults that wore sleep trackers for about a week. And researchers found that 6 to 8 hours of sleep was really that sweet spot. But they also said that focusing on getting more restful sleep could help reduce the risk of multiple health conditions. In the study, those that had better REM or rapid eye movement sleep had lower risk of conditions like heart failure, heart attack, and even dementia. 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
8: 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Also, Fox Brothers Piggly Wiggly in the Park Village Shopping Center is a part of your morning show. 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And you can also learn about their halfway to St. Patrick's Day sale that they got going on right now. Colorado.

0: Colorado premium corned beef flats are $8.99 a pound. 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And you can get a bunch of stuff on rum and Irish black liquor, Ryan's Irish cream, and Jameson's Irish whiskey. 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Again, appreciate Fox Brothers Piggly Wiggly for being a part of the 95.3 WBEV morning show. And we need to get to the impossible question here today. Here's today's impossible question. Sherry Sackett will be arriving shortly. Also, Steve Miller Band says he got 2.3 inches of rain last Friday into Saturday on the north side. Just checked in on the text line. Commenting about this shows as a sign of getting older. Making comments about this is a sign you're getting older. 920-885-4446. Good morning, Sherry Sackett. How are you?
1: I'm well, but I did not hear the question. Okay. I'm sorry.
0: Well, just what do you think the answer is then? Just randomly guess. If you get it right,
1: don't start with me on a Monday morning.
0: No, I'm not. I'm just saying if you got it right, I would be like, okay, I'm cleaning your house for you.
1: I don't even know what the topic
0: is. I know your housekeeper, I know your cleaning person was on vacation.
1: Just give me a generalized topic.
0: Okay. I'm just going to ask you the question again.
1: Fine.
0: So people that comment about this is a general sign that they are getting older, complaining about this.
1: The weather?
0: It's not the weather.
1: The gas prices?
0: No, it's not the gas prices.
1: What are you complaining about?
0: Yeah, well, that's just inside my age, is it?
1: Other people's clothing?
0: Other people's clothing. That is not it as well. Gray hair. Lindsay says gray hair. It's not it. I find myself doing this as I get older. Then I think about when I was younger.
1: Kids these days.
0: Kids these days. No, it's not it. It could have a tie to children, though.
1: It is tied to children?
0: Well, it could. Not necessarily, but maybe.
1: Oh, that's helpful.
0: I know. That's what we're here for. That's why the question's impossible. 885-4446. The older you get, the more you may find yourself complaining about this. We got plenty of time because Michael Caro is on the weather today.
1: I got like at least 10 minutes to
0: exactly.
1: answer this question.
0: Plus, the weather forecast is pretty basic today, too. So let's go to the phones. Good morning. Do you have a guess?
2: Achy bones.
0: Achy bones. That's a great guess, but that's not it.
1: Oh, is that not it?
0: No. What do you think?
2: Forgetting time.
0: Not forgetting time, but that happens as well. Yes, not as, it's more like we're not really on the right track yet.
1: So is it like just a
0: as you get older,
1: a legit complaint, not about like a body issue?
0: No, it's not a body issue. It's just like, right. You know, one of those things. Hold on. Good morning.
3: It's the traffic.
0: It's not the traffic, but Mark, who just sent in on the text line, is the smartest guy in South Central Wisconsin today.
1: What is it?
0: Complaining about current music.
1: Oh.
0: The older you get, the more. Oh my day!
1: Yeah, I've gotten some of those complaints here.
0: And then I think about, what we were playing when we were kids, like in our era, the '90s, Sherry.
1: Those are considered oldies now.
0: I remember we made a mixtape because our high school band couldn't be at one of our basketball games when I was back in the early 1990s. And some gentleman wrote a letter to the editor of the newspaper, was so appalled by it because, you know, he had to come up with music. So appalled by the music that he heard during the game. It's trash. What are you doing these days?
1: Great if we could just always keep everything the same decade upon decade upon decade, right?
0: Yeah, people just don't like the change. Yeah, things change. They evolve. I'm not going to say I enjoy a lot of... As I get older, I'm like, I think our generation music is better, but then the next generation thought the same thing, and, you know, just because it's what you grew up with and you were comfortable with.
1: Yeah. I mean,

0: mean, yeah, for sure.
1: You know, that's all you can say. I mean,
0: I will say, though, like, I've been surprised a couple times recently. I've been in a vehicle with my son,
1: sure,
0: who is 2 days away from turning 24.
1: Sure.
0: And the music that he's been listening to is like stuff I used,
1: yeah,
0: to listen to. So he's kind of taken on some of what I'm sure he considers old music.
1: Yeah, oldies. No, because when we were on a road trip, one of my children had a playlist, and it had like Billy Joel Piano Man on it.
0: Yeah.
1: It had Brown Eyed Girl. It had American Pie.
0: Oh, the classics.
1: Yes. That I'm like, and I go, I had those. Those are oldies when I was in college, and we still listened to them.
0: Yeah. Yeah, he had some stuff that surprised me. Like, he had some Pearl Jam and Stone Temple Pilot,
1: yeah,
0: and things like that.
1: See, even to go back, I'm not a huge Pearl Jam guy or Stone Temple, STP. I mean, I'll listen to them, but
0: I enjoyed some of that, but really the 80s,
1: yeah,
0: was the music that is my favorite and
1: saying,
0: I always go to now.
1: That's not music. That's just noise is for current music. Is when you get
0: well,
1: older.
0: You know what?
1: Just noise, Sherry, if you're listening to current stuff.
0: To some people, noise is music.
1: Exactly. So, congratulations, Mark, the smartest guy in South Central Wisconsin. Oh, hold on a second.
0: Oh,
1: boy. We have, it's going to be, good morning.
2: Yeah, good morning.
1: Willie, what's going on?
2: Well, I had 2 3/4 inches. Yeah, I put it right on the old level post where I leveled it, and then that's right on the money.
1: So 2 3/4, you said? Not quite three?
2: Right. That's what the both days.
1: Well, that's both days combined. Well, that's quite the...
2: Of course.
1: Well, it's quite
2: that's
1: the...
2: That's what we're talking about.
1: Yes.
2: With the 2 days.
1: Yeah, you know, 2 days, you're right.
2: Yeah.
1: So, Willie, we'll officially write you down 2 3/4. I'll make sure I mention it at 7:40 when people listen and looking for your time.
2: Sure. You know, that question you asked about when you get older.
1: Yeah.
2: I think the right question is, it's your balance. Your balance isn't this goodness when you're young. When you walk, when you get in your 80s, 85, 87... your balance, I don't care. I talked to a lot of people, and they got the same problem.
1: Yeah, hey, I'm 52, and I my balance isn't as good as it used to be when I was like 30. So
2: that's what the answer should have been.
1: Should have been.
0: Yeah.
1: Okay.
0: I think that's fair.
2: Yeah, okay. Well, you have a good day, you guys.
0: See you
1: later,
0: too, Willie.
1: Willie.
0: Good to hear from you.
1: Well, that's why the, you know, there's that Marshfield Medical Center a couple weeks ago, and they're talking about, they have that fall, like, they have, like, sometimes they run, like, fall, like, falling down, like, classes and things like that. Because it is an issue.
0: You know what is really important that we need to start working on now, Wade?
1: What, Sherry?
0: Movement.
1: Movement.
0: Just getting up and moving.
1: Getting out of a chair.
0: Doesn't have to be anything special. Get your butt walking.
1: Oh, I couldn't get out of a chair the other day. It was harder to get out of a chair. I'm like, oh, it's just a chore.
0: Because you know why?
1: I'm old.
0: You don't use it, you lose it.
1: Yes, exactly. You don't use it, you lose it.
0: Yes.
1: It's 7:22 at 95.3.
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1: It is 7:24. Let's bring in weatherology meteorologist Michael Caro. Michael, it seems like it's going to be a pretty nice early part of the week.
2: Yeah, quiet forecast. Cloudy and cool, though, for your final official day of summer here for today, as that fall equinox does arrive coming up tomorrow and 7 in the evening. For today, not very summer-like. Low 60s only for those afternoon highs, and those clouds winning out for the most part for today, but at least a dry forecast for today. For tonight, still stuck with that cloud cover. Overnight lows into the upper 40s. Low 60s for your first official day of fall for tomorrow. We'll see some increasing sunshine as we head into the afternoon. And then it's full-on sunshine midweek Wednesday with mid-60s for highs. And we'll hang right around those middle 60s both Thursday and into your Friday. Still looking to stay dry right through the end of your work week. And that's the latest look at your forecast. I'm weatherology meteorologist Michael Caro.
1: Thank you very much, sir. Have yourself a great day. Appreciate him being on. Sherry, what's the temperature right now?
3: Sorry, should have been prepared for that. 53
1: degrees. You know, yesterday felt like fall in the morning as well.
3: The whole day felt like fall with that cool breeze.
1: It was.
3: Ooh, that was great.
1: Yeah, I was going to. I mowed the lawn again yesterday, put on the long sleeve tee for the first time, but still had the shorts on. And took care of that. And then we're going to burn some stuff since I couldn't take it to the thing, like the town thing. But I was like, if you can't burn if it's windy, because then if the neighbors have their windows open.
3: Gotta be very careful. Well, and also just safety.
1: Well, I think that it's it's wet enough now. I think that we probably would have been fine with that. But
3: okay, well, that's fair.
1: But I was like, I have all this vegetation, like green. So you're going to see some, if you burn like green, like the peonies and stuff we're cutting down. If I burn that stuff, it's probably going to be like a black smoke, isn't it? Because it's vegetation?
3: Possibly.
1: You know? So I'm going to have to.
3: Especially because you have a lot of it.
1: Yeah, no, and that's where it's like.
3: Yeah, be careful.
1: Yeah, but I.
3: Do you have a burn barrel or those?
1: I have a burn pit. We have a fire pit. We'll just burn it in the fire pit like that. We sit around, pile it up. And then I also have some vegetation that's been sitting in two garbage cans for like 2 months.
3: Ew, that thing's gonna be nasty.
1: It's gonna burn in like 2 seconds.
3: You gotta get rid of that.
1: Well, I know it's, but can't take it the way I want to take it because I can't get in the certain hours that it's there. Is that old guy complaining again?
3: Yep, but that's okay. That's a legitimate complaint.
1: Old guy complaining.
3: Not that we don't appreciate what the city workers do.
1: It's not the city. I don't live in the city.
3: Oh, that's right. You don't live in the city.
1: No. So see, I used to do all my yard work during the week. During the week, and I can't take it where I used to take it anymore. It's only like at certain times. So
3: is there a neighboring community that you can take it to that allows different hours?
1: No,
3: I'm being serious.
1: See, I'm like an honest Abe, though, that because like I want somebody's like, just take it to the city. I'm like, I don't live in the city. Can't do it.
3: Why can't you?
1: Because it's you're not supposed to do it if you're.
3: You're not?
1: No, not if you
3: I
1: don't.
3: I didn't know that.
1: Not if you don't live in the city. You don't pay
3: your
1: tax dollars.
3: Oh my gosh, you're literally on the border.
1: But I'm not.
3: It's but you are.
1: White. No, because you can't, if you don't live within the city of Beaver Dam, you can't take it to the Beaver Dam waste management site. It's like, if there's a local traffic only sign on the bridge on E, you shouldn't be driving over it.
3: Do you want to load it up into my car and I'll take it to my city?
1: Can I bring a trailer?
3: Because technically, I'm a resident,
1: you can deliver
3: so I can take it.
1: So, again, I'm still confused on the whole bridge on E right now. Who's out there to help? Because
3: I didn't come that way.
1: No,
3: by the way.
1: Because literally today, I went around the high school on McKinley and through, as opposed to cutting over, and like five cars driving over the bridge.
3: Are they done with it?
1: I don't know, but the sign still says local traffic only, and it's right in the middle of the road. So one of my kids was like, "Yeah, I drove over because everybody else was." I'm like, "You're going to be the one that's going to get the ticket."
3: Yeah.
1: So
3: exactly.
1: I need some clarification on that because you mentioned the gas prices. I'm driving an extra half a mile to get out of the way. I know.
3: What?
1: I know. Old guy complaining.
3: I've been looking at different vehicles simply because I'm tired of paying for the gas.
1: But I can't get an electric car because the extension cord, you can only drive so far because the...
3: Shut what? Up. You're so funny.
1: What?
3: The extension cord. You're funny.
1: So,
3: we actually have a hookup in our garage for an electric car.
1: Really?
3: We didn't get it. It was there when we
1: moved
3: in. Oh,
1: so it was like an add-on, like a bonus that you had.
3: Yeah.
1: So I don't know if I'm ready for that because I don't have to. You have to have
3: a
1: hybrid.
3: I'm not ready for an electric car. I'd be happy to do a hybrid.
1: Yeah, you have to have a hybrid. Okay, hold on a second.
3: There aren't enough places to charge.
1: No, we're going to be late on the sports here today. Okay, I'm just calling it a shot on Monday. Good morning.

0: morning. Good morning.
1: Wade, I'm calling in to give you some clarification on your local traffic only sign there.
0: Yes, buddy. Yes.
1: So local traffic only sign means you can't drive through, buddy.
0: Sorry. Yes, I know. But yeah. See, like, literally, yeah. It's like there's like today, literally five cars were going over the bridge when I turned on McKinley to give it a look.
2: Make a lot of money on tickets right now.
0: Yes.
1: You really could. And even if you think there's nothing going on there, yeah. They've still got it up and you can't go around. You got to go. You only get that one block, right?
0: Yes.
1: If you live or work within that area, yeah. You get that one block that you can go. But if you can't go all the way through just because it's inconvenient. And a lot of people think, well, local traffic only means that I must be because I'm locally going through it. That's not
0: yeah.
1: what it
0: yeah.
1: means.
0: Yeah. So realistically, right, unless you're going to, is it the oil place? Is it coal oil? What's the oil place there?
2: There's yeah, a, there, I know there, what you're talking
0: if
2: about.
0: If you're going there, if you're going to the parking lot where the baseball fields are, or there's the one company, the one building across, those are like the only three things that are technically local in that area, right?
1: That's about it, sir. You got it. And a lot of people violate that. I know it's frustrating when you see other people go through it and say, well, they're going through. Why shouldn't I? Because, well, you might be the one that we're in the area and we see, and it's going to be a hefty ticket. So,
0: what's that ticket again? That. What's it going to cost you?
1: I believe it's $175.
0: Okay.
2: Ooh.
0: Okay.
2: Ka-ching.
0: Yeah.
2: See, yeah. Is that your territory or is that the city's territory?
0: We lost him. We lost the sheriff.
2: We lost you.
1: I'm here. Are you there yet?
0: Yeah. Well, is that your
2: there you are.
0: Is that your territory
2: yep.
0: or is that the yep, city?
1: It's both. It's in the city of Beaver Dam, but Dodge County can enforce it as well.
0: All right.
2: You could make some cash there.
0: I don't ever. No, people are mad at me as it is now. Now I'm like doing this. So, Sheriff, people are always complaining they want the roads to get fixed, but then when the roads are getting fixed, they complain because the roads
2: yeah.
0: are closed.
2: Stop complaining.
0: Yes. All right.
1: You know what? We have a saying for that. We hate the way things are, and we hate when things change.
0: Yes, sir.
1: So,
0: all right.
1: Yeah.
0: Have a good day.
1: Have a great day.
0: See you later. I'm like 6 minutes late now, but see how many? Who am I making mad today? Now I'm just making everyone.
2: Everyone that uses Highway E.
0: No. Well, I've literally gone around it every time, and then today, like literally, today,
2: I would too. I have gone around it too.
0: You've you haven't driven across over the bridge.
2: No, gone around yeah. to not go over
0: okay.
2: the bridge.
0: Okay, so.
2: Around.
0: People are. I'm just here to make people out. Oh, that Wade. Especially if somebody gets a ticket today. I'm going to mail me a copy of it here.
2: We're getting close to the end of the month. Well, is there like a...
0: It's been so long that, they've been working on that. I think they were grinding the top off. I think somebody said, was it last week?
2: I haven't been near there in a while.
0: It's got to be close
2: sure
0: to being done.
2: Status.
0: Maybe the signs are being pulled today. I don't know, but I'm just like...
2: Maybe.
0: You know, it's the extra 3 minutes for me to get to work. You know, I've survived, but I haven't gone through. I'm a rule follower.
2: Well, we heard okay. from the sheriff himself.
0: Okay. Sports is supposed to be at 7:25, and now it's 7:32.
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5: The Brewers set a franchise record with their 98th win and a 3-0 blanking of Baltimore on Sunday Night Baseball. It was a bullpen day on the mound, so the Mids and six other pitchers combined on the four-hit shutout. Jojo Romero ended up with the win. Skipper Pat Murphy was excited for his squad to hit 98.
6: I think people don't realize how hard it is for any of the 30 teams to put themselves in this position. And that's what makes me proud of these guys, because we're not the oldest team. We're not the most experienced. We're not the most talented. We're not the most in a lot of things, but for sure they've proven they're a team. It's hard to win major league games, and to win 98 of them, it tells you there's a team in there.
5: Off day today for Milwaukee. They'll open up a 3-game set in Philadelphia Tuesday night. The Crew needs one win or a Braves loss to clinch a first-round bye in the playoffs.
7: Dagger drawn, 26-yard field goal attempt. Orzech on the snap, wheeling down on one knee. Off the left hash mark, snap, placement. Trey smacks it to the upper.
8: Yes!
7: It is good! And a dagger delivered by the rookie, Trey Smack! The Packers win it, 20-17.
5: That was the call by Wayne Larrabee on 95.3 WB.

0: and the Packers radio network. Green Bay trailed by 10 points midway through the fourth quarter before rallying for that overtime victory. Jordan Love tossed a couple of touchdown passes. Lucas Van Ness led the defense with 1.5 sacks, including 10 tackles and a big fourth down stop. Head coach Matt LaFleur will take the W.
1: You know, I'm just so proud of our guys. You know, talk about resiliency, being down 10 points in the fourth quarter, and our guys kept battling. So, yeah, I know it wasn't always pretty, but I thought defensively we did a great job just applying pressure on the quarterback, doing a great job with our run defense, and then special teams were special.
0: Quick turn for the Packers. They host the Falcons on Thursday Night Football. You'll hear it on 95.3. Packers wide receiver Jaden Reed spent the night in the hospital after being injured in the first series, the blow to the head. Zach Bacabuele, not so good, though. It looks like he's going to be out for the season with a knee injury. Bears lost quarterback Caleb Williams. He's carted off the field with a hamstring injury in their 9-3 loss at Soldier Field. He'll be evaluated today. Sunday Night Football, the Chiefs needed OT to stop the Colts 33-30. Joey Logano won the NASCAR Cup Series race at Bristol on Saturday night. Got a pair of high school games on Daily Dodge TV tomorrow. Beaver Dam boys soccer host Fort Atkinson at 5. Girls volleyball team welcomes DeForest to town for their annual Pink Out game to raise funds for breast cancer awareness at 7. It's homecoming week at Beaver Dam as well. Tonight, the annual Macho Man volleyball game. That starts right around 6 o'clock. The Powder Puff Flag football game is Wednesday night. That's your Daily Dodge Sports Center. I'm Wade Bates on 95.3 WBEV.
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6: More than 30 years after James Rulin disappeared, investigators have arrested his former roommate, Jerome Beyer, on a first-degree intentional homicide charge. Authorities say new forensic testing helped build the case, even though Rulin's remains have never been found. Dodge County is planning a major emergency radio system upgrade that includes new and relocated towers to improve countywide coverage. County Administrator Cameron Clapper says the county's terrain and buildings make tower placement critical for reliable radio communication.
7: We are going to need to construct and then also look at repositioning where we have existing towers we might still utilize. It'll be a significant infrastructure overhaul. What we expect in terms of timeline is up to 24 months. I think that's an aggressive program. If there's a need for acquiring any land for a tower to be constructed, that always is up in the air. A lot of variables there. So the soonest would be a 24-month implementation. Worst case, I'm thinking, is probably a 3 to 3.5 year overall implementation.
6: The Beaver Dam Unified School District is using mentoring and recruitment efforts to help new teachers succeed. First-year educators work with experienced and retired teachers, while district leaders also recruit future staff through university job fairs and mock interviews. Officials say the goal is to hire the right people and give them the support they need to build long-term careers. A federal judge has blocked the Trump administration's request for a database containing the personal information of millions of commercial drivers while a privacy lawsuit moves forward. A new mural celebrating John Deere Horicon Works now overlooks the Rock River, honoring the company's history, products, and generations of employees. Local artist James Barony hand-painted the large-scale artwork. I'm Allison Beggs reporting from the Daily Dodge News Center. Submit your news tips at DailyDodge.com.

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8: Today it's going to be mostly cloudy with a high near 61 and a northeast wind 10 to 15 miles per hour. Tonight mostly cloudy with a low around 46. Tomorrow, mostly cloudy, then gradually becoming sunny with a high near 61. East wind 5 to 15 miles per hour. Tomorrow night, mostly clear with a low around 44. And Wednesday, sunny with a high near 64. Current temp is still 53.
7: A rainy day. Ricky says he got 3 inches of rain in the Prospect area of town.
8: I checked mine Saturday morning.
7: Okay.
8: And it was about just under 2.5.
7: Okay.
8: And then I emptied it, and I forgot to check it after we got more rain. I'll have to look tonight.
7: What did Willie say? He in the central part of the city got 2.75 inches?
8: Total, he said, for the weekend.
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2: 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Are you going to be able to spin the wheel of meat here?
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2: 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Prices are now on their website, so check that out. And it's that time. You know, last week on the fishing report, and the outdoors report, a few people have gotten deer early.
3: Gotten deers. Yeah, my son's been bow hunting.
2: Has he gotten a deer?
3: He could have by now, but he's kind of holding out.
2: Oh, could have, but he just is waiting for Mr. Big Buck.
3: Pretty much.
2: Okay, here's how it works. Sherry's going to ask a question. You can be the first caller through with the correct answer at 920-885-4446. Sherry will spin the wheel of meat. On the wheel of meat, things like packages of marinated ribeyes, two packs of flavored brats, gift cards, summer sausage, chicken or ribs on a stick, ground chuck. It's all on the wheel of meat. Sherry, ask today's question.
3: What popular candy was originally marketed as Chocolate Crisp?
2: Chocolate Crisp is the question. What was originally called Chocolate Crisp by Rowan Tree? 885-4446. Let's go to the phones. Good morning. Do you have a guess?
4: Yeah, Crunch.
2: Is it the Crunch, Sherry?
3: It is not.
2: It is
3: but that's
2: not
3: a really good guess.
2: It was a good guess. It's pretty much on every.
3: Do they still make those? The Nestle Crunch bar?
2: I think they do.
3: Do they?
2: Yes. This is one of those that's pretty much on. It's in every checkout aisle, right?
3: Yep.
2: Good morning. What do you think?
5: Good morning, Kit Kat.
2: Sherry?
3: It is the Kit Kat.
2: It is the Kit Kat. Who is
5: Thank
2: this?
5: You.
2: Who is this?
5: Steve.
2: Where?
5: Steve.
3: Steve.
2: All right, Steve, do you trust Sherry to spin the wheel of meat for you?
5: Please.
2: Okay.

0: Steve, you have won.
1: Yes.
0: You've won 5 pounds of ground chuck from Leroy Meats. 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
0: Oh, Beaverville. 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
0: Got a text calling me a grumpy old man, Sherry.
9: Well, I think that's fair.
0: Is it fair?
9: Yep.
0: But are my complaints valid? About the
9: but
0: driving
9: still complaints,
0: through.
9: Right?
0: Oh, yeah, okay, so that's right. Okay, I won't complain the rest of the show. Well, people driving over a road that says
9: well,
0: local traffic
9: be a
0: only.
9: For you, though.
0: No, we shall survive. Hey, it's homecoming week this week in Beaver Dam.
9: Oh, fun!
0: Did Ian play in the Macho Man volleyball game when he was in high school on Monday nights?
9: I think probably
0: that's
9: he did.
0: Tonight.
9: He usually participated in all that stuff.
0: So that's
9: tonight.
0: I think 6-ish or so at the high school.
9: Oh, you know what? He maybe didn't. You know why? Because
0: he's
9: it
0: playing
9: was
0: soccer.
9: COVID.
0: Oh, that's right. He didn't have any
9: he
0: fun.
9: He graduated
0: COVID.
9: In the spring of 21.
0: Oh,
9: so
0: yeah. Well, that was, well, no,
9: the
0: that
9: fall
0: was, oh,
9: of
0: yeah. So that's right. They had no fun then.
9: Yeah.
0: Kids couldn't
9: they
0: have
9: had
0: any
9: no fun.
0: So then he didn't get to play a Powder Puff game either. He didn't get to coach the Powder Puff. Did they do any of that stuff? COVID? They do none of that? Did they do?
9: I don't know that they did any of that. I don't recall.
0: Can we, like, have a, even or 5 years, okay, at 5 year reunion, right? The 5 year. Class reunion. We should go through all the stuff that those kids. I'm just serious about that. Have the powder puff. Have the thing. Have a.
9: Their sports seasons weren't the same.
0: Yeah, they were
9: nothing
0: weird.
9: Nothing was normal. His
0: it was.
9: Senior year.
0: So well, anyway, so the Macho Man volleyball is tonight. I had a chance to watch some of a practice last week. I had to stop into the gym, and it should be interesting.
9: Yeah, I'm
0: and
9: sure.
0: Then Wednesday night's the powder puff game, and we'll probably.

0: be fun. It's going to be a beautiful week.
1: It is. No, Mother
0: Very
1: Nature
0: fall-ish.
1: Is definitely cooperating. Now, are there any leaves turning anywhere in our region yet?
0: I have seen some random trees that have a little bit of color to them.
1: Okay, so I haven't done the fall color report yet in Wisconsin and see how, like up north, I was wondering what it looks like. The fall color report, let me dial this up right now because, you know, it's getting to that time of year where you can just make the drive around. It looks like we only have, everything's green. Let's see, it says 50% maybe in one county in Wisconsin that I'm looking at. And that's in up in the Hurley area. It says 35% color. Everything else is like still like in the greens, like 0 to 20%.
0: I thought I read something recently that said the color was going to be way behind this year. Is it because it had been so dry?
1: Okay.
0: And
1: yeah, because literally
0: maybe that was it.
1: I'm at the Travel Wisconsin Fall Color Report right now. The only non-green is like the Mercer area up there, and that's it. They're reporting 25%.
0: Normally, it's like full color in, let's say, like the Minocqua, St. Germain area by the last weekend of September, first weekend of October.
1: Okay.
0: Full color.
1: Oshkosh is like 20%. Let me just see if I can find, see what we're, it says Green Lake, it says is at 10%. Marquette County says 0%. Fond du Lac County is reporting 0%. Wild Rose, 0%. 5% in Portage. So you're right. It's just, we're not quite there yet. But do you and Dr. Larry like to take fall drives into like the county roads and take a look at the leaves? Are you a leaf watcher person?
0: I love, yes.
1: Stop
0: I love
1: and
0: that.
1: Get some Amish bakery somewhere.
0: Yes, bakery anywhere, honestly. This time of year is the best.
1: Go to the pumpkin patch.
0: Been there a couple times already.
1: So we'll keep an eye on that. And again, going to be a beautiful week this week to enjoy it. It's 7:57 here at 95.3 WBV.
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2: From ABC News, I'm Brian Clark. There will be no coverage of President Trump today from the rotating television pool of networks that cover his movements. It's after the president banned CNN, MS Now, and Politico from accessing the White House, citing their negative coverage. Those three entities have now taken legal action, says ABC's Mary Bruce.
3: Those three organizations now suing, saying in a statement left unchallenged, this threatens press freedom and the public's right to independent journalism, free from government interference.
2: President today travels to New York ahead of his address to the United Nations General Assembly Tuesday. The Middle East looms over the meeting. It's after the New York Times reported Saudi Arabia's leader asked President Trump to order U.S. strikes on Houthi rebels in Yemen.
4: According to the Times, Trump told his advisors to prepare for military action against the group, but then the president reportedly reversed course. Citing a senior administration official, the report says most of Trump's closest advisors were skeptical about potential strikes, given the strains facing the U.S. military in the war in Iran.
2: That's ABC's Martha Raddatz and high fuel costs. The national average at $4.43 a gallon, according to Gas Buddy, could have a big impact on the midterm elections. Today's Yom Kippur, the holiest day of the year in the Jewish faith, but in Ontario, a police officer was injured in a synagogue shooting, says ABC's Matt Rivers.
5: It happened in the city of Belleville, about 110 miles northeast of Toronto, when police say a police officer on patrol, quote, encountered someone outside of the Sons of Jacob synagogue. Now, details are still scarce at this point, but during that exchange, both the police officer and the suspect were shot, both injured and taken to nearby hospitals. No one, thankfully, inside that synagogue.
2: A DoorDash driver in Austin, Texas, was shot and wounded by ICE agents Sunday. That person now in federal custody. Local officials want an independent probe. 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
7: 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Going to be a beauty.
8: Last day of summer is today.
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8: The wrist corsage.
7: Yeah.
8: What's that called? They called something special, something different.
7: Wrist corsage?
8: Jeans, I know, can take care
7: wristlet?
8: Of you. A wristlet?
7: I don't know.
8: Jeans could take care of that. Now, jeans, beaver, floral, right? They'd be able to.
7: Of course they can.
8: I think that's where ours are coming from, for the boys. So, I don't know if I'm responsible for picking that up or not, though. Might be on my list of things to do. This hour on the show, we'll do the Columbus Family Dental Mystery Player after the big win yesterday, Trey Smack. We'll do that. Get the game winner. Did you watch the game yesterday at all? Were you doing stuff?
7: I listened to the game.
8: It was.
7: We were in the car.
8: Packers aren't good.
7: It was painful to listen to, so I can't even imagine watching.
8: How they win that game, I don't know. Matt LaFleur. And part of me is wishing they would have lost, because they're never going to win anything with Matt LaFleur as the head coach. No, I've just come to that conclusion. And so that they won a game, and all of a sudden, a lot of people, oh, everything's great. We're 1-1. We're going to be 2-1 after Thursday. Mm-hmm. No. If they would have played a good team yesterday, they'd gotten their doors blown off. So
7: it's going to be a long season.
8: Yeah. So, you know, they can still make the playoffs, especially now the Bears, you know, let's see how long Caleb Williams is going to be out. I don't want to see anybody get hurt because he's really good. But
7: the quarterback?
8: Yeah, he got hurt yesterday. Non-contact injury. I think it's a hamstring. Whether it be he got carted off the field. He's like crying on the field.
7: Oh, no.
8: If it's a LeBron thing and Caleb Williams is crying on the field and he's out like 2 weeks, it's like, come on. But no, at first I thought it was his Achilles, the way he went down because he's running. And then ended up being a hamstring, so he's going to be out for a few weeks. And the Bears scored 59 week one. They scored 3 points.
7: I wondered what happened yesterday because I saw the score, but I didn't.
8: Well, he got hurt in the fourth quarter, in the last 5 minutes of the game, though.
7: Oh. So.

0: So he was in the game.
1: Yeah, he just wasn't very good. The Vikings defense is pretty good now, we found out. So so he's out. We'll see. The Packers, you're right in the mix here, in the division. So there's still time to figure it out.
0: Yes.
1: Get to three, get the 2-1, and then get your mini bye and hear all the games on 95.3 WBEV. But man, it's just like they have like dumb penalties again. Mm-hmm. You know, like get off the field. Bullard's gonna taunt the guy and got a flag and gave the ball and the first down back to the Jets. And their Jets coach isn't very good either, though. It was like two bad coaches making bad decisions that the Packers just got lucky.
0: Who can be the baddest?
1: Yes. You know, Aaron Glenn, though, he's got the whitest gray hair of anybody I've ever seen in my life. And he didn't used to be gray. It shows you what NFL...
0: Is that what it does to you?
1: Like when Obama went
0: into... Have you noticed how gray I've gotten
1: I don't know what it is, Sherry.
0: There's a lot. Oh. A lot of streaks.
1: Like Obama. Obama had a great head of just dark hair when he became president by the time he was done.
0: Okay, to be fair, though, that was like 8 years.
1: But still...
0: A lot changes in 8 years.
1: The stress level of the job.
0: It is very stressful.
1: But go look at Aaron Glenn, because he's got like a goatee that hangs down.
0: Yeah.
1: It's like as white as a sheet of paper you're looking at right now. Mm. And his hair is the same way, too. You usually get like a darker shade of gray, you know, and he kind of, you know.
0: Maybe he had been coloring for a while and then stopped coloring. That could be it, too.
1: Like when Bob Barker walked out on The Price is Right for the one season. He went from jet black to gray hair.
0: Exactly.
1: And
0: that's what I'm talking about.
1: Well, if I'm coaching the New York Jets, I probably have a lot of stress in my life as well. Allison Beggs has an update from the Daily Dodge News. And I'm going to tell you, after the news, I'm going to tell you, but I was out of town this weekend. I had something that got moved like 3 hours, so I had some time to kill and went to watch football. I had an interesting experience. It was like out of a movie at a restaurant.
0: Oh, boy.
1: Yeah, I'll tell you about that a little later on here. And we'll also find out if I'm smarter than a fifth grader. I think the odds are low today.
0: I looked at the questions. I think you'll be all right. Okay.
1: It's 8:07 at 95.3. 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
8: More than 30 years after James Ruland disappeared in Fond du Lac County, investigators have arrested his former roommate on a first-degree intentional homicide charge. Authorities

0: say Jerome Beyer was taken into custody Friday at his home near Spencer after new forensic testing and years of interviews helped strengthen the case. Ruland vanished in October of 1995, and while his remains have never been found, investigators say they now have enough evidence to support the murder charge. Beyer is scheduled to make his initial court appearance this morning in Fond du Lac County. Dodge County leaders say a new emergency radio system will require building and repositioning radio towers to improve coverage across the county. County Administrator Cameron Clapper says the project could take as little as 2 years to complete, but if land needs to be acquired for new towers, full implementation could stretch from 3 to 3.5 years.
1: We are going to need to construct and then also look at repositioning where we have existing towers we might still utilize. It'll be a significant infrastructure overhaul. What we expect in terms of timeline is up to 24 months. I think that's an aggressive program. If there's a need for acquiring any land for a tower to be constructed, that always is up in the air, a lot of variables there. So the soonest would be a 24-month implementation. Worst case, I'm thinking, is probably a 3 to 3.5 year overall implementation.
0: Clapper says the county's topography, buildings, and other obstacles make tower placement critical to ensuring reliable radio coverage across Dodge County. Your WBEV News will continue in just a moment.
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0: 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The Beaver Dam Unified School District is helping teachers succeed through mentoring, co-teaching, and support from retired educators. District leaders say the goal isn't just to fill open jobs, but to find the right people and help them grow.
3: People that we're bringing in, it's our expectation as a team, as an administrative team, that, you know, anybody that we're bringing in, number one, believes that all kids can grow and achieve at a high level, and believes that, you know, they can be that best version of themselves. And the second thing that's really important is that they believe that they can have an impact, and they're going to own that impact as an adult. So when you're an adult working with kids, it's not enough just to believe in them. You have to also believe that, you know, you have a direct impact, and you need to own that impact, good, bad, or indifferent, and then make the adjustments to make that experience the best thing possible for our kids.
0: DiStefano says the district focuses on hiring educators who believe every student can succeed and are committed to making a positive impact. A federal judge has blocked the Trump administration from obtaining a database containing the personal information of 17 million commercial drivers, including nearly 300,000 in Wisconsin. Wisconsin Attorney General Josh Call joined a coalition of states arguing the request violates federal privacy laws as the lawsuit moves forward. A new mural along the Rock River is celebrating the history of John Deere Horicon Works and the people behind it. The hand-painted artwork by local artist James Barony stretches across multiple factory buildings featuring John Deere equipment from different eras while recognizing generations of employees. The mural is visible from both the factory grounds and the river, creating a new landmark that the Marsh Area Chamber says strengthens the connection between John Deere and the Horicon community. I'm Allison Beggs reporting from the Daily Dodge News Center. Submit your news tips at dailydodge.com.
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4: Today it's going to be mostly cloudy with a high near 61 and a northeast wind 10 to 15 miles per hour. Tonight, mostly cloudy with a low around 46. Tomorrow, mostly cloudy, then gradually becoming sunny with a high near 61 and an east wind 5 to 15 miles per hour. Tomorrow night, mostly clear with a low around 44 and Wednesday sunny with a high near 64. Current temp is 55.
3: Double nickels. I'm not sure if it's quite hoodie season for me yet, but it's going to be close.
4: I'm transitioning. I'm in a t-shirt hoodie.
3: Which is my favorite kind of clothing ever, is the t-shirt hoodie.
4: Right? It's so comfortable.
3: Where did you get that one?
4: Good Karma store.
3: Yeah, they didn't have Fat Man's 2X for that brand, I think.
4: I have a black one, too, with all of our logos on it.
3: That would be nice. So have you ever had a surreal experience at a restaurant? Like, where you're kind of like, what's happening here?
4: I'm not sure.
3: So this weekend, I was doing some stuff in another town, and then I had a game move because the weather was supposed to move through. It didn't. So I had, like, all of a sudden, like, 4 hours on my hands to do. So I decided I was going to go watch some college football. So I went into this place. Again, it was a chain restaurant. Up in the Fox Valley. So I walk in. It's, you know, relatively busy for, like, I'm going to say medium busy for a Saturday because it's college football going on. So I went and sit at the bar, you know, just said, just give me a Diet Coke because it's all I was going to have. You know, I don't need to sit down. So I'm sitting there for a while, and there's, like, all of a sudden, like, the must have been, like, not like the manager, the GM, but it was like a manager below him, comes up to the bartender that was there. Starts questioning her about giving away free stuff to people that were at the bar. There was, like, a bunch of younger guys there, and then she, like, said something back to her and whatever, and she got fired right there, right in front of me.
4: What?
3: You know? So I'm watching a bartender get fired, like, right in front of her, giving away too much free stuff.
4: Oh my gosh.
3: I know. So obviously it must not have been the first time. But then she came over to me and said, and at that point I had only had a Coke. Your Diet Coke.
4: Yeah.
3: And then she goes, you going to cash out now? Like, she wants her tip money.
4: Oh, seriously?
3: I'm like, what am I going to tip on? At that point, it's usually like a $3 Coke. Diet Coke. But it's like, all right. And then you had to do the thing. So I'm sitting here, and it's fine. You know,
4: awkward.
3: So it was kind of awkward. And then there were plenty of wait staff in there. Mm-hmm. But then there's, like, nobody at the bar. So those people that came in before me still hadn't been waited on.
4: Oh, my goodness.
3: No, this is fine. But then I'm, like, sitting here, I'm looking over to the right, and I see, like, people are, like, walking in. This is, like, at 4:45 at night. And so, like, they're walking in. There are people, like, walking right by and through. There's probably, like, 15 people deep waiting to, it says, please wait to be seated. I was, like, feeling so awkward, I almost went and started seating people.
4: You were that uncomfortable.
3: That's where I was at. I'm like looking at this. Two guys are like, people are like walking right by, like ignoring all these people. I'm like, people are looking at their watches.
4: What the heck?
3: Yeah, you know, nobody was there, but they were around. Then there's the one bartender that just came in that was new, and so she didn't know how to make a certain drink. So then the actual waitress was making the drink for her.
4: Oh wow.
3: And so I'm sitting here, I'm just kind of taking.

0: it all in. Thinking just the awkwardness. Finally, somebody came and they like seated like one group. And then the other people were waiting. Like another 5 minutes. They go in there. I'm like, I'm literally going to go up and just grab menus and sit people down. I see the little chart. I know how they do it. You know, I'm looking at the chart with like the dry eraser.
1: Yeah.
0: I was like, okay, let's sit you here and here and here. Just to...
1: Yes.
0: Uncomfortable. So then, you know, they're getting busy. All of a sudden, out of the kitchen, a guy busts out. And the general manager is there. He must have came in at like 5 because, you know, it's a Saturday night.
1: Okay.
0: Busy place. He goes, gotta go. Guy's like, what are you talking about? He's like, I gotta go. My baby mama's having an issue.
1: Oh, my goodness.
0: And the guy's like, what are you talking about? The guy, like, threw down his like, apron that he had on. He goes, I'll be back in 15 minutes. And he just left.
1: Oh, my gosh.
0: And I'm sitting here. I'm like, well, maybe I need to go back and cook, too. And the general manager's like, what's going on? He's like, what's
1: the general manager probably felt the same way you did.
0: I know.
1: Like, what's happening like, here? Is this even real?
0: And he missed all the nobody
1: stuff.
0: Being sitting down and the waitress getting fired. And I'm just
1: wow.
0: like, this is like a I'm going to pitch a reality show for this place. Because if it's like this, and then I get to where I was going at my game on Saturday night, and they're like, yeah. He goes, it's always an adventure at that place now.
1: Yeah.
0: And so I'm just like,
1: wow.
0: Waitress fired. Cook walks out in the middle of like a 5 o'clock shift.
1: And I'm sure you're not the only customer that was seeing all this happening.
0: No, me and a couple of the guys at the bar just kind of looking around. And we're like,
1: oh, my gosh,
0: this
1: that's
0: is like
1: crazy.
0: No. But I know it's a hard industry to be in. You know, if you're like running it, you're like running like a, because just finding good help.
1: Yes.
0: But. I mean, to not acknowledge people as you're, like, walking by and see all these people waiting in the waiting area.
1: Oh, that's just terrible customer service.
0: I know. And just like, So I got out of there.
1: Also
0: and then
1: sounds like maybe there's a bit of a management.
0: And then I felt like I needed a drink just to cool my... Well, there's no reason that I should be feeling uncomfortable at this situation, but I was. Just because I'm like, what are we doing here?
1: Mm-hmm.
0: Anyways. There's a while between like noon and 3 o'clock yesterday for a while. I'm like, what am I doing here? Watching Green Bay, you know, watching what was going on there. And don't know how they won that football
1: painful.
0: Game. You know, as much
1: painful.
0: As how do you believe in this, in the scenario that some people say that if Matt LaFleur didn't look so good, that he would have been fired already. Is his looks keeping him employed?
1: I don't think that's what's keeping him employed. Because even for me, I'm like, okay, get rid of him.
0: The eyebrows are.
1: I'm over it.
0: Mike Tomlin's sitting there on Sunday Night Football. He, you know, whether he was 500 down the stretch in his career, but at least he's a tough guy that doesn't take any. You wouldn't be seeing penalties like you see. You've been seeing the first 2 weeks for the Packers.
1: It just seems like there's no discipline.
0: That's what I'm saying.
1: Yeah.
0: Are they not? Have they lost him after all these weird things that have happened? Are they like, this guy's a. This guy's a clown, as Aaron Rodgers called
1: him. Exactly what Aaron Rodgers just called him.
0: Anyways, if you were listening on 95.3 WBEV, and you know who was the Columbus Family Dental mystery player, which actually worked out pretty good, you can win a Sonicare toothbrush if you're the first caller through and be in the drawing for the end of the season mystery prize. Sherry, any idea yet? No.
1: Please don't start asking me that already.
0: Look at this, Sherry. Every line is lit up. I'm going to line number one, though, because they got through first. Can you tell me who the Columbus Family Dental mystery player was?
2: I believe it was Trey Smack.
0: It was Trey Smack. How ironic is that he banged home the game winner? Who is this?
2: This is Dean.
0: Dean, where are you calling from?
2: Green Lake.
0: Dean from Green Lake. Hang on the line. Got to get some more information from you. You got that Sonicare toothbrush. Which are fantastic, Sherry. I have one. Do you still have yours?
1: Yep, I sure do.
0: It's unbelievable how many revolutions per second you get.
1: It's no joke. Like,
0: no.
1: It really does a very good job.
0: Oh, that is exactly it. So Dean's in the drawing for the end of the year mystery prize as well with Columbus Family Dental.
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0: This week's Fox Brothers Piggly Wiggly High School Athlete of the Week is Reagan Holes of Waupun High School. Reagan competes on the Warriors girls volleyball and softball teams. Something she's proud of that has nothing to do with sports is her faith. She says it's been something that I can always rely on and look to when I'm struggling. Reagan says being a warrior means having a positive attitude or putting your team before yourself. Congratulations to Reagan Holes of Waupun. She's this week's Fox Brothers Piggly Wiggly High School.

0: Well, athlete of the week.
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3: Set a franchise record with their 98th win and a 3-0 blanking of Baltimore on Sunday Night Baseball. It was a bullpen day on the mound, so the Mids and six other pitchers combined on the 4-hit shutout. Jojo Romero ended up with the win. Skipper Pat Murphy was excited for his squad to hit 98.
4: I think people don't realize how hard it is for any of the 30 teams to put themselves in this position, and that's what makes me proud of these guys. We're not the oldest team, we're not the most experienced, we're not the most talented. We're not the most of a lot of things, but for sure they've proven they're a team. It's hard to win major league games, and to win 98 of them, it tells you there's a team in there.
3: Off day today for Milwaukee. They'll open up a 3-game set in Philadelphia Tuesday night. The Crew needs one win or a Braves loss to clinch a first-round bye in the playoffs.
5: Dagger drawn, 26-yard field goal attempt. Orzic on the snap, wheeling down on one knee. Off the left hash mark, snap, placement. Trey smacks it to the upper.
6: Yes!
5: It is good! It is good! And a dagger delivered by the rookie, Trey Smack! The Packers win it, 20-17.
3: That was the call by Wayne Larrabee on 95.3 WBEV and the Packers radio network. Green Bay trailed by 10 points midway through the fourth quarter before rallying for that overtime victory. Jordan Love tossed a couple of touchdown passes. Lucas Van Ness led the defense with 1.5 sacks, including 10 tackles and a big fourth down stop. Head coach Matt LaFleur will take the W.
7: You know, I'm just so proud of our guys. 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
3: 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Packers wide receiver Jaden Reed spent the night in the hospital after being injured in the first series, the blow to the head. Zach Bacabuele, not so good, though. It looks like he's going to be out for the season with a knee injury. Bears lost quarterback Caleb Williams. Was carted off the field with a hamstring injury in their 9-3 loss. Soldier Field, he'll be evaluated today. Sunday Night Football, the Chiefs needed OT to stop the Colts 33-30. Joey Logano won the NASCAR Cup Series race at Bristol on Saturday night. Got a pair of high school games on Daily Dodge TV tomorrow. Beaverdam boys soccer host Fort Atkinson at 5. Girls volleyball team welcomes DeForest to town for their annual Pink Out game to raise funds for breast cancer awareness at 7. It's homecoming week in Beaverdam as well. Tonight, the annual Macho Man volleyball game. That starts right around 6 o'clock. The Powder Puff Flag football game is Wednesday night. 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

0: Sherry, do you have any birthdays or anniversaries for your Monday?
1: I have one birthday.
0: Okay.
1: And for anybody that knows her, they know she is the brightest ray of sunshine. Emily Soldner is celebrating her birthday today. Happy birthday,
0: Soldner.
1: Emily.
0: She's more of a ray of sunshine than you?
1: She is the rayest of sunshine.
0: She sets the bar. Perfect. Tim Strzok from Ryo, the boys' basketball coach, has a birthday today. And Tony Draves over in Fond du Lac is celebrating today. Celebrities, it's Bill Murray's birthday today. How old? Oh, I guess you can look at it, but he's 76.
1: Oh, I didn't look. I would have guessed probably upper 70s.
0: Ghostbusters or Caddyshack?
1: Caddyshack.
0: He's one of those guys that in public, he's very approachable, I guess. Bill Murray.
1: Yeah, he's also been known to be kind of a pain in the butt.
0: Yes. But, like, he is, like, randomly, like there's been, like, stories of him, like, randomly just, like walking into, like, weddings and stuff and just hanging out. And Stephen King, the author, is 79 today.
1: Oh, I didn't realize he was that old.
0: The Shining, It, Carrie, Misery, and dozens of other novels. I don't think I've ever actually too many words in a Stephen. They're thick books.
1: They're thick books, but if you get into them a lot of times, it's hard to stop reading.
0: Not enough pictures for me. Faith Hill.
1: You know, you could just grab a magazine if you need to.
0: I know. Faith Hill. Is that a thing anymore? There are no magazines anymore.
1: I don't know.
0: Makes me mad. I used to subscribe to a bunch of them.
1: Yeah.
0: Faith Hill is 59.
1: Hmm.
0: Luke Wilson is 55, the actor, old school, Legally Blonde, the Royal
1: Tenenbaums. Older or younger? That Owen's older, right?
0: I believe he's got to be older.
1: Yeah.
0: Liam Gallagher, all these bands from when we were kids, two of them are our age, you know. Liam Gallagher is 54 from Oasis, and those are the birthdays. I don't have anything on the phone lines now, so we'll roll into the news with Allison on 95.3 WBV.
2: More than 30 years after James Rulin disappeared, investigators have arrested his former roommate, Jerome Beyer, on a first-degree intentional homicide charge. Authorities say new forensic testing helped build the case, even though Rulin's remains have never been found. Dodge County is planning a major emergency radio system upgrade that includes new and relocated towers to improve countywide coverage. County Administrator Cameron Clapper says the county's terrain and buildings make tower placement critical for reliable radio communication.
3: We are going to need to construct and then also look at repositioning where we have existing towers we might still utilize. It'll be a significant infrastructure overhaul. What we expect in terms of timeline is up to 24 months. I think that's an aggressive program. If there's a need for acquiring any land for a tower to be constructed, that always is up in the air. A lot of variables there. So the soonest would be a 24-month implementation. Worst case, I'm thinking, is probably a 3 to 3.5 year overall implementation.
2: The Beaver Dam Unified School District is using mentoring and recruitment efforts to help new teachers succeed. First-year educators work with experienced and retired teachers, while district leaders also recruit future staff through university job fairs and mock interviews. Officials say the goal is to hire the right people and give them the support they need to build long-term careers. A federal judge has blocked the Trump administration's request for a database containing the personal information of millions of commercial drivers while a privacy lawsuit moves forward. A new mural celebrating John Deere Horicon Works now overlooks the Rock River, honoring the company's history, products, and generations of employees. Local artist James Barony hand-painted the large-scale artwork. I'm Allison Beggs reporting from the Daily Dodge News Center. Submit your news tips at dailydodge.com.
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4: Sherry, what's the weather look like? It's going to be a pretty nice day, I know.
5: Yeah, it is. So today it will be mostly cloudy and a high near 61, a northeast wind 10 to 15 miles per hour. Tonight, mostly cloudy with a low around 46. Tomorrow, mostly cloudy, then gradually becoming sunny with a high near 61. Tomorrow night, mostly clear with a low around 44. And Wednesday, sunny with a high near 64. Current temp. 55.
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0: It is 8:42, Sherry Sackett. We're going to find out if I and the rest of the listening audience is smarter than a fifth grader here. You're going to ask five questions that a fifth grader should be able to answer. And if you get until January 1st, you will only have to answer three of five to get the answers correct.
1: So, okay.
0: And after that, it's turning to four out of five, right?
1: Our
0: educational...
1: What it should have been the whole time.
0: Our instructional committee has... We're just going by 60% passing in a lot of places now. So we're bumping that ante to 80% as a pass.
1: Mm-hmm.
0: 80%, Sherry.
1: Mm-hmm.
0: What grades would you have had if you would have had to have had 80% correct?
1: What grade what?
0: 80%.
1: Would have been a C.
0: If 80% was passing for you, was 80% was C's back in your day?
1: I think so, because I believe... I believe that an A was like
0: 92,
1: 94,
0: okay,
1: and above, and I think a B was like 88 and above or something like that. Then yeah,
0: and it's okay.
1: I'm positive an 80 was a C back in my day.
0: So you're looking at the different types of things that we have on the list. How do you think I'm going to do?
1: I think you're going to do fine.
0: Okay, so you have to answer five of the of these correctly. Or I think I'm going to answer all five is what I'm trying to ask. Can I get five for five today?
1: Yeah, one of the questions is kind of weird.
0: Okay.
1: I'll save that one till last.
0: Okay, all right. Well, Sherry, let's get after it.
1: Which of the following is not a carnivore? Is it a wolf, a bull, or a lion?
0: A bull is not a carnivore, Sherry Sackett.
1: That would be correct, Wade Bates.
0: Okay.
1: What country did Gandhi lead to independence from British rule?
0: That would be India, Sherry.
1: That is correct, Wade.
0: Okay.
1: Which carry and receive messages in your body? Nerve cells, blood cells, or electrons?
0: Okay, ask me that again.
1: Which of these carry and receive messages in your body? Nerve cells, blood cells, electrons.
0: Well, the nerve cells tell you when it hurts, but electrons. I'm gonna say the nerve thing.
1: That is correct.
0: Oh, good job. Okay, so I passed now by these standards.
1: What is the average of 6, 13, and 11?
0: I don't want to figure. What are my guesses? I'm just not even going to put any effort into this one since I passed.
1: 8, 9, or 10.
0: Oh, I'm going to say, I don't know, because it's right on 12. I'm just going to say B. What is it?
1: You got it wrong.
0: What was it?

0: or the United States?
1: They got to go with the OG for the coronavirus. Is it China?
0: Nope.
1: Oh, it's not. The OG's not there, huh?
0: Apparently, it's the United States.
1: Is it really? Okay. A lot of people have colds nowadays. Everybody's sick now.
0: You passed with three.
1: I know. That's why I kind of mailed it in after I passed. No, but have you noticed? People get... I always thought it was too early to have a cold because I was at a place this week and everybody was like...
0: Yeah, and then, but there's also a lot of allergies this time of year that are super bad.
1: Michael Carroll, he sounded like he had either a cold or something going on. And I can't get sick yet, can I?
0: No, I don't want to get sick yet.
1: No, we can't. Nobody can get sick in our office. You're going to send that the anti-email we're just supposed to? I don't care how sick you are, you come to the office because we're short-staffed right now.
0: That's not the message I sent.
1: Oh, like Sherry can't send that as a team leader?
0: No, the actual message is don't come to the office if you're sick because we are short-staffed and we can't afford for other people to get sick.
1: And we'll figure it out. So that's not the way. That's why I'm not can't be a manager here. I'd be like, show up. Come on, you're soft. It's not 1995 anymore, though, is it?
0: No, Wade, it's not. In fact, wow, we're way past that.
1: I remember being on the air, I'd be like laying down like this. I was like, here at radio station I used to work for. Here's the weather. Turn off the microphone, silence while you cough.
0: Unfortunately for you, I can see you, so you can't get away with doing that.
1: No, but that's what you had to do before. You didn't have a choice.
0: Then the guy, you mean when you were sick?
1: Yeah.
0: Got it.
1: And then the guy would, like, come in after you, and you'd get the Lysol can, which we have right here, and he'd be like, you know, not wanting to get sick either. Then you smell like Lysol. No, Kale's going to think I'm sick because he just sprayed Lysol in the office.
0: We don't want anyone to get sick here, right?
1: No, you get sick days for a reason, right?
0: Exactly.
1: But some people don't like calling in sick to their jobs because then it puts other people out.
0: Yeah, well, you know what? I get that. But I would rather be put out than somebody getting me sick.
1: Yeah, you don't want to be sick. You can just hide in your office. That's what's nice, is hide in your office if people are sick. Or if you are sick, hide in your office and don't. But I'm like we're in communal spots right now because there's somebody that sits where we both sit right now.
0: Yep.
1: Later on, it's one thing if I'm sitting on my desk and I'm blowing snot all over my computer and nobody should be sitting on my desk anyway. And then it's their own fault for snooping around my office. But if you're in a communal spot.
0: I've never seen anyone snoop around your office except me.
1: No. What have you been looking for? Well, because sometimes.
0: I only go in there when you're gone and I have to, sometimes you leave sheets and stuff in there, prizes. That's the only time I've done it.
1: But sometimes it's like, okay, if people come from other offices to work here, they'll go, this office is empty, I'm going to sit there.
0: Yeah.
1: You know, and that's where I'm just going to. I should put the warning sign on my desk. You know, this has not been sanitized.
0: Don't touch my stuff.
1: I have enough stuff in my office. That's about it. You'll set the alarm. But that's fine because we're all team players here. I am smarter than a fifth grader. Hopefully you passed as well on a 95.3 WBB.
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1: Got a text in that said they had a Sonicare toothbrush like we give away for the Columbus Family Dental and a mystery player every week. It lasts 8 to 10 years.
2: Yeah, they last a long time.
1: You know, it cleans, scrubs everything up.
2: Yes.
1: Like you could have rabies if by the time you're done with all the suds that you have coming out of your mouth. So you have that. So we'll do that every Monday. This week, actually, it's going to be Friday this week. The Packers play,
2: on Thursday?
1: Yeah, they play on Thursday.
2: Oh,
1: I also got a text in that Anders says the current grading scale is, or maybe he was in school, or he says Sherry's school sounded like a privileged private school with 80 degrees passing.
2: 50. Listen, I went to Beaver Dam Public Schools.
1: Okay. 90, 80, 70, 60, 50 is what he says it should be. So we have that. Also, Mike Tronson says he also showed up at a place that the cook didn't show up this weekend at a restaurant.
2: Oh, really?
1: Maybe it was a thing. I mean, maybe it was, maybe something this baby mama had multiple baby papas, and they both all had to leave at the same time to take care of the issue.
2: Wow.
1: So, is this like a regular thing, though?
2: People not showing up
1: for work?
2: I have no idea. I hope not. That's terrible.
1: Because we're talking about it was a place where the cook left because his baby mama had an issue this weekend. I should have stuck around to see if he actually came back.
2: Oh, you should have.
1: Do they just... Yeah. Do you think, like, the general manager of a restaurant would know how to cook? You know what I'm saying? Because what do you do? Do you put it on hold? Do you,
2: I mean, you'd almost have to. You'd have to find somebody on staff that can go fill in there.
1: Yeah, you know, I think there may have been somebody else in the kitchen, but I'm assuming each kitchen place like that have different duties, don't they? Like, somebody's on fries, and somebody might be in the fryer, somebody might be cooking the burgers.
2: Yep.
1: So, I don't know, I feel like I'm a failure now that I didn't stick around a little longer to see what would happen. Because if the guy came back, you have to let him come back, don't you?
2: Do you really think he was back in 15 minutes?
1: I don't know, but like that's my question, though, because
2: highly unlikely.
1: You have to like put faith that he's going to come back. Otherwise, what happens the rest of the night?
2: I don't know.
1: I don't even know what the back rooms at restaurants look like, those chain type of restaurants. Is there, how many people do you think are actually, have you ever worked, you worked like at Pondy, right? But you were like,
2: yeah, when I was in high school.
1: Yeah, yeah. And but when you were there, like, how many people, like, were in the kitchen cooking back in, like, the 90s?
2: Maybe four?
1: Okay-ish. Okay, so it was more than just one.
2: And there was, it was like somebody on the main grill and whatever, mm-hmm. and then somebody that was doing the other,
1: okay,
2: like, the side stuff.
1: Hopefully there's somebody that could pick up.
2: Do they call that like a short order?
1: Okay. The short order cook.
2: Is that what it is?
1: I trust you. You're intelligent.
2: I don't know. I'm guessing.
1: No, that's, and so that's, you know, got to be hard. What do you do? Hopefully you can figure this, hopefully they figured it out. But I guess I didn't get a conclusion to the story because I had to take off. But Mike had the same issue at a different place, he said, this week. Another chain place, ironically. So.
2: Was it the same chain?
1: No,
2: place?
1: No.
2: Okay,
1: no.
2: I was gonna say, no. Well, that'd be
1: different responsibility. Yeah, just different places, but same responsibilities. I don't know if I could be a cook at a restaurant, though. I don't know if I'd have the patience. I'd be Gordon Ramsay'd be all over me.
2: Yeah, I don't know either.
1: No. So, no Brewer game today. They're off until tomorrow, and they play the Phillies. The magic number is one for them to get a first round bye. So you know, they have to win one. Or the Braves have to lose one. And then they'll have for sure not have to play the wild card round, which is good. And then we'll see what happens, you know, who they end up in round two. And the Packers again on Thursday night. And we got a big week for sports, high school soccer and volleyball tomorrow on Daily Dodge TV. 5 o'clock and 7 o'clock. Thursday, it's high school soccer. Friday night, it's the homecoming game with McFarland. We will have the Beaver Dam homecoming parade as well on Daily Dodge TV at 3:30 on Friday. So,
2: fantastic.
1: Sherry, are you going to float? Are you going to be the Grand Marshal one year? Beaver Dam's greatest graduate.
2: I will not be the Grand Marshal.
1: If Marcus, I believe they have a Grand Marshal, though.
2: They usually
1: do. Do they still?
2: I don't know if they do for that parade or not.
1: Well, if we do, I am going to see if in 2027 we can make Sherry Sackett the Grand Marshal.
2: No, thank
1: you. Beaver Dam's favorite. All you have to do is wave.
2: Yeah, I know.
1: Beaver Dam's favorite daughter, favorite alumni from the early.
2: That's probably not the case.
1: We're going to make this. Mark DeStefano's on.

0: The community comment on Thursday. I am going to ask him what it's going to take to get Sherry Sackett.
1: Well, if they ask the you, first thing it should take is my willingness.
0: But if you they ask you, you can't say no. Can you hear Wally yapping out there?
1: I'm sorry, I don't have the door closed.
0: It's all right.
1: He speaks at a different volume than everybody else.
0: Is he louder than me or not?
1: Is he what?
0: Is Wally's not louder than me, or is he?
1: He definitely is.
0: Who's he talking to out there?
1: Our guests for hometown today.
0: Wally!
1: As he approached my corner, he mouthed the words, I'm sorry.
0: That must be breaking news that somebody said that Wally was louder than me. Hello, Wally.
2: Hello, how are you?
0: How are you?
1: See, he doesn't even need to be by the mic.
2: I've never heard before.
0: I know that you're louder than me?
2: Yeah, that's a shock.
0: I know, between you and Amy Hudson who used to be here. Put the three of us in a room and what would have happened?
1: I don't know if that could happen.
0: Wally, do you also agree that Sherry in 2027 is going to be the Grand Marshal of the Homecoming Parade?
2: Yeah, absolutely.
1: No.
2: I thought that was an agreed upon feature.
0: Beaver Dam's favorite graduate, favorite daughter, first daughter of Beaver Dam.
1: I just want everyone to know I have nothing to do with any of this.
0: But we're going to make this happen, though.
1: No.
2: Cool. It's going to happen. It's going to.
0: Me and Wally will split for the homecoming dress.
1: I'll be sick that day.
0: Dr. Larry can take you to homecoming, too, so you can...
1: Oh, my gosh.
0: You can
1: stop.
0: You can cut the ribbon on the opening the doors at, like, 7 o'clock for the homecoming dance.
1: Oh, my gosh. You're killing me here.
0: Okay. Well, maybe we'll get you... Can we at least get you in the Powder Puff game on Wednesday night?
1: Well, I'll hurt something there.
0: Did they have that when you were in high school?
1: No.
0: They didn't?
1: Well, if they did, I don't remember.
0: How long ago? When did they? See, we'll have to dive into when this started in Beaver Dam because they had it back when I was.
1: They also didn't do the beaver tails when I was in high school.
0: Really? I thought that was something that went forever.
1: We did not do that in high school.
0: My daughter Julia was making a beaver tail this past week.
1: Yeah, well, I was in high school over 30 years ago, so that might have something to do with it.
0: Yes, back then you had to catch a beaver and actually put an actual beaver tail.
1: You had to make a beaver hat out of it. By the way, I think we should put a brewery inside of the giant beaver.
0: Let's work on that as well. Talk to Libby Lumens. Wally's in next with Hometown Today on 95.3 WBV.
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3: From ABC News, I'm Brian Clark. There will be no pool television coverage of President Trump's trip to New York City today. That's after the president banned CNN, one of the pool members, from the White House. CNN was banned along with MS Now and Politico for what the president called their negative coverage. Those three companies are now suing. Free speech lawyer Connor Fitzpatrick told ABC News,
4: "The White House cannot exclude reporters simply because they don't like their reporting. That has been the law for Democratic presidents. It has been the law for Republican presidents."
3: The president will address the UN General Assembly tomorrow. The war in Iran looms over the General Assembly, says ABC's Karen Hua.
5: The president says he's in deciding mode on Iran, weighing three options: wiping Iran out, letting them rot economically, or making a deal. In his words, "My question is, if and when do I blow the entire nation up?"
3: Another major issue, artificial intelligence. And ABC's Jay O'Brien says potential threats from AI are getting more attention.
6: President Trump has repeatedly called AI alarms a quote-unquote hoax and announced the creation of what he calls an AI force, vowing not to hinder or stifle the industry. President Trump has personally invested in companies tied to the AI boom. The White House has repeatedly denied any conflicts of interest and said that those investments are made by a third party. And with the U.S. locked in competition with China over AI, the issue is expected to take center stage when President Trump meets with Chinese President Xi at a summit here in D.C. in just a few days.
3: A man delivering for DoorDash was shot by ICE personnel in Austin, Texas. Federal authorities say he was in the country illegally. Police Chief Lisa Davis wants to know more.
7: This has happened in the city of Austin. The city of Austin deserves answers on what occurred. The mayor's demanding some answers. The city manager wants answers. And we're going to get those. We're going to get all those questions answered.
3: That man is now in ICE custody. You're listening to ABC News.
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3: Today is Yom Kippur, the holiest day of the year in the Jewish faith. And Sunday, there was a shooting at a synagogue in Ontario. Police there say an officer encountered someone outside of a synagogue while on patrol. Both the officer and suspect were shot and wounded, says ABC's Matt Rivers.
9: Police not yet revealing a motive for the shooting, but in nearby Toronto, police saying they are stepping

0: trolls in Jewish communities and places of worship. The Sons of Jacob Synagogue, meanwhile, saying it has canceled all services for Yom Kippur in the wake of that incident.
1: Presley Gerber, the son of Cindy Crawford and businessman Randy Gerber's, died at 27 years old. A family spokesman confirms the death of Crawford's eldest son. County records say that he died at a rehab facility. The younger brother of the late Princess Diana has a new book that he says is not an attempt to shade the British monarchy. ABC's Maggie Rooley spoke with Charles Spencer about his book.
2: Spencer writing in the book about the heated exchange he had with then Prince Charles in the run-up to Diana's funeral.
3: I think, well, I'll never forget the five words, "We'll forget her soon enough." And he didn't say it, he hissed it.
2: The palace pushing back on this claim in a statement, saying fraternal grief can cloud reason, affect judgment.
1: Vladimir Putin's party maintained control of Russia's parliament in an orchestrated parliamentary election. I'm Brian Clark, ABC News.
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7: More than 30 years after James Rulin disappeared, investigators have arrested his former roommate, Jerome Beyer, on a first-degree intentional homicide charge. Authorities say new forensic testing helped build the case, even though Rulin's remains have never been found. Dodge County is planning a major emergency radio system upgrade that includes new and relocated towers to improve countywide coverage. County Administrator Cameron Clapper says the county's terrain and buildings make tower placement critical for reliable radio communication.
8: We are going to need to construct and then also look at repositioning where we have existing towers we might still utilize. It'll be a significant infrastructure overhaul. What we expect in terms of timeline is up to 24 months. I think that's an aggressive program. If there's a need for acquiring any land for a tower to be constructed, that always is up in the air, a lot of variables there. So the soonest would be a 24-month implementation. Worst case, I'm thinking, is probably a 3 to 3.5 year overall implementation.
7: The Beaver Dam Unified School District is using mentoring and recruitment efforts to help new teachers succeed. First-year educators work with experienced and retired teachers, while district leaders also recruit future staff through university job fairs and mock interviews. Officials say the goal is to hire the right people and give them the support they need to build long-term careers. A federal judge has blocked the Trump administration's request for a database containing the personal information of millions of commercial drivers while a privacy lawsuit moves forward. A new mural celebrating John Deere Horicon Works now overlooks the Rock River, honoring the company's history, products, and generations of employees. Local artist James Barony hand-painted the large-scale artwork. I'm Allison Beggs reporting from the Daily Dodge News Center. Submit your news tips at dailydodge.com.
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10: Cloudy skies expected today with daytime highs approaching 61. Winds out of the northeast, 10 to 15 miles per hour. Overcast skies tonight, lows around 47. Mainly cloudy tomorrow, high temperatures reach up to 61. Temps below average Wednesday and Thursday with highs in the mid-60s.

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2: 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Wyatt Lukaschansky with Kale Zomer up in the WBEV studio with you this morning. 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We have Anita Strike with Beaver Dam Library.
6: Hi, Wally.
2: How are you doing today,
6: Real
2: Anita?
6: Good. How about you?
2: I'm doing great. It's always great to have you in and your partner in crime that always seems to be here with you as well. We have local historian Roger Null in the building. It's good to have you guys both in. I feel like it's been a minute since the three of us all got to talk here on Hometown Today.
6: I think it has.
2: Well, Roger, I know that every time we come in, you have a little bit of history that, frankly, I didn't even know was even a possibility here in Beaver Dam. I imagine we have something similar that you guys have coming up this week, I believe.
7: Yeah, right, on Wednesday. At 6 o'clock in the Beaver Dam Library basement, we'll be talking about two of the most famous people from Beaver Dam that went on to really great challenges.
2: Well, can you tell us a little bit about this? Because, frankly, you brought me in a sheet today, and these names, it felt like it was Egyptian hieroglyphics. I'd never even heard of these people, and I imagine there's some people out there that have a similar experience to me, not knowing what's coming up.
7: That's right. Well, The first one we'll be talking about is a woman called Delia Denning Akeley. She was born here in Beaver Dam. The Denning family was a very famous family. You know, Denning Street is named after them. Mm-hmm. Their house is still there. They owned a huge farm. But she would leave Beaver Dam at a very young age. She would claim it was 13, but according to some records, it looks like she may have been 8 years older.
2: Wow.
7: So she went to Milwaukee. She actually walked her way to Milwaukee.

0: And she quickly got married to a barber and kind of settled into just the old normal lifestyle. And then they became friends with a guy named Carl Akeley. And Carl was a person who was just in the process of doing like live dioramas in museums. And she got interested in that. And they would go out and they would, you know, go in northern Wisconsin and they would bring back huge animals like deer and, you know, bears and stuff like that. And then they would stuff them and make these habitats presentations. And it was like the first time this had ever been done. And it was for the Milwaukee Museum. And then they got very famous doing that. And then the Field Museum stole them. And, you know, she, of course, divorced the barber and married Akeley. And then he started going on huge safaris, I guess you'd have to say. And he went to Africa while she stayed and kind of finished. For instance, one of these dioramas, I think it might have been muskrats or something like that. She put together 14,000 leaves to put on trees and the area around it. And again, it impressed everyone what was going on. And then she finally decided, well, I kind of want to go on a safari. So she went on behalf of the Field Museum. In fact, if you go into the Field Museum, you will see two huge stuffed elephants. It was as you walked in, but I think they may have changed where they put it. But she shot the larger one, and it's the largest elephant ever taken out of Africa.
1: To this day?
0: To this day.
1: Wow. That's unbelievable, frankly. First of all, hearing how this all started, whether it was 8 or 13, the ability at that age to really just say, I'm going to take control of my own life, walk to Milwaukee. Anita, how cool is it every time that Roger comes to me, he's like, listen to what I've got coming up. It's got to be special.
2: Blows your mind.
1: I mean, Roger, and this is only one of the two people you're going to be highlighting on Wednesday night.
0: Oh, yeah. And just to tell you, I mean, they went hunting with Theodore Roosevelt. There's one incident that you have to see, but it was so harrowing that within 2 days, her hair turned completely white.
1: What? And you're going to be able to learn about this on Wednesday, this harrowing event.
0: Right.
1: Hey, that's an expert tease right there, Roger. You know what you're doing here. Well, we're going to take a quick break, but when we come back, I'd love to come back and learn a little bit about the other person that we're going to be highlighting on Wednesday. We'll do that right on the other side of the break here with more Hometown Today on 95.3 WBEV, powered by Daily Dodge.
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7: 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I'm so excited because we're talking with Anita Strike with the Beaver Dam Library. We're talking with local historian here, Roger Knoll. And during the break, I feel like we haven't even scratched the surface on Delia here. I can't get over, before we switch over, I initially wanted to come back and start jumping into this other person we're going to learn about. But before we do that, Roger, can you give us a little bit more about what made Delia the unique person she was?
8: Well, like I said, they did things like they went hunting with Theodore Roosevelt, President Theodore Roosevelt. Did I say in that first part, there was one situation where it was so harrowing that a couple days later, after the event, her hair turned shocking white. and that story is just amazing. She became like, the Jane Goodall, of her era. She documented the life and habits of, like, every animal that she came in contact. And, in fact, she discovered some animals that people did not even know existed. At the age of, I believe it's, like, depending on which date you...
7: True.
8: Whether it's 72 or 78, she led by herself... a safari into deepest Africa. And she was the first woman to live among the pygmies. Not the first, the first white person to live among the pygmies. And there are great stories about her dealings with them also. She was the first woman, and I believe it's Mount Kenya or Mount Kilimanjaro, but she was the first... white woman to be on that mountain, and what's always funny is that she ended up marrying four times.

0: And she ended up, the last marriage was with a very rich doctor. And he had like this huge estate in New England, and he also had this big place down in Florida. And then she died at the age of about 104.
1: Wow. And
2: so, this one was like the Dos Equis guy. One of the most interesting people in the world.
0: So this, and what's always funny is that she died just, you know, right in her sleep. But this was a woman that for most of her life went to sleep with a revolver under under her pillow, because she was, it was so dangerous, and not only from the animals but from the other. At one point, she she led two safaris into Africa. I just talked about the first one, but in the second one, she got extremely sick, and they had to cut it short. But the natives would come in and say, "Are you going to die today?" And then she could actually hear them outside, and they would be saying, "Well, if she dies, I get this, and you can have that."
2: They're divvying up her belongings already.
0: So I mean, it's and I'm just touching briefly the stories. They're just amazing and so fantastic to hear, and to think that she, you know, that she came from Beaver Dam.
2: Well, and of course, you can go out and hear more about this wonderful story Wednesday, September 23rd at 6 p.m. over at the Beaver Dam Community Library. And I feel bad for poor old Eric here, because Eric's getting a little shortchanged as we switch over here. But with about 5 minutes before we're going to switch over, talk a little library news. Roger, it's not just Delia that we're going to be learning about on Wednesday.
0: Right. We're going to be learning about Eric Kalkhurst. Now, this is kind of coming from the fact that if you go down to the murals at the BDACT, Beaver Dam Area Community Theater, there are four murals, and they're, let's see, Fred McMurray,
1: Nancy Zeman,
0: the author.
1: Lois Ehlert.
0: Lois Ehlert, and then it's Eric Kalkhurst, and everybody comes up to me and says, "Who is this Eric Kalkhurst guy? I've never heard of him." Well, he was actually, originally he was called Stanley Kalkhurst. That was his given name. But he was a very popular high school student and went on to Carroll College. And then before he even graduated, his teacher recommended him to go to New York to be in it's one of those American Art University or something like that. And immediately he's in two of the most famous plays that ever were, and he's starring in it. He would continue to star in 22 Broadway plays. And just to give you one idea about what, and they were just huge, huge plays. And the people that he lived with, co-starred with, were just the elite of Broadway. And just to give you one example is that he was in the very first Cole Porter musical and starred in it.
1: Wow.
0: If you know anything about Cole Porter, you know that is just an amazing thing. And he started local theaters out there. And then he headed off to Hollywood. And he wasn't just four pictures, because he really didn't like the Hollywood way. He liked that live audience.
2: Yeah.
0: And he didn't like the idea that you had to do it again and again and again for film, so they got the right, you know, the right cut and the right angles and all that kind of stuff. But this was just when talkies were coming into fruition.

0: And so they needed instruction for the actors that were coming up on how to act with the with sound. Because, you know, when
1: Charlie Chaplin,
0: because like the silent ones, you know, like
1: over accentuated.
0: So he taught out there for years whenever he was out there. And two of his early students were Clark Gable and Jimmy Stewart.
1: Oh, Jimmy Stewart's my guy. I'm in the MPA. Let's go.
0: My God, you guys have seen my hair.
1: You did a great job with the acting. Right. You threw your own hat off there.
0: But there's so much that you can go through with him, too. When the war was just starting, you know, Broadway was kind of coming down and all that kind of stuff. And so he decided, heck, I think I'll do something else. And he becomes this huge corporate executive for a company called BNA. Now, most people won't know what BNA is, but it's the largest legislative
2: publisher
0: in the United States. And he... you know, he rose through the ranks and he was like head of public relations and all that kind of stuff. So he got bounced around, but he finally got to Washington, and he would be working with the Eisenhower administration, with President Eisenhower, with the Supreme Court, with the Senate, with the House of Representatives. And he was all in line to become president of BNA when he contracted cancer and unfortunately passed away.
1: What a stark change in a life, though.
0: Yeah, and what's amazing is, you know, when he passed away, his obituary appeared in the New York Times, the Washington Post, the LA, I think it's Times or Tribune, the Chicago. I mean, and some of them would say public relations man dies, and others would say Broadway star dies.
1: Yeah, exactly.
0: And so, just amazing. And he is buried here. He came back to Beaver Dam, and is buried out at Oakwood Cemetery.
1: Get out of here. So still had that pull back home at that same point. Good for him. And I tell you, Roger, I know we only have a few minutes, so we're going to shift over and talk a little bit about the library, but I'm excited to hear how this goes on Wednesday. And you're going to learn about do... people that have amazing lives. So thank you for sharing that. And Anita, again, having people like Roger as a part of this library, it's got to mean so much to you guys.
2: It's such a treasure. Yeah, he's a wealth of knowledge. And he helps bring the archives that we have and stuff he finds to life. You know,
1: well,
2: that we can know how amazing Beaver Dam is.
0: Hey, I found a new one.
2: Oh, good.
1: Oh, boy. So you're going to be ready to go and rear and ready. Well, Anita, outside of Wednesday at 6 o'clock where people can come in and hear about these two amazing people, what else is going on? How's the new space going? What can people get excited for with the library?
2: Oh, we have a lot to be excited about. It's getting cold, so a good place to come and read is in our reading room, and we have a fireplace, and you can get a warm drink and just hang out and read or relax. And we also have puzzles.
0: If people, the Clarence Keller room,
2: yes.
1: Ooh, nicely done. Again, the history keeps popping
2: up. Yeah, for sure. Yeah, we're so grateful for the Keller family. We also have meeting rooms, so small meeting rooms and kind of a conference style room, as well as a community room that can be checked out by nonprofits and individuals.
1: That's fantastic.
2: Yeah. And then we always have something going on, and you can check out our events calendar at beaverdamlibrary.org. But I'll just kind of highlight some of the things that we have going on. Miss Sam, our youth librarian, is doing story time. She does two story times on Mondays, so that's going on probably right now. And then we have Teen Zone on Tuesday this week, and they're doing Oreo testing.
1: Ooh, you have to test the Oreos.
2: Oh, for sure. There's a lot of flavors.
1: There are.
2: I know. And then... we have the homeschool hangout on Friday, and Sam is doing a doubleheader, so she's doing homeschool hangout in the afternoon, and then in the evening she's going to be out at the Marsh, and they're doing the Starry Night out at Horicon Marsh.

0: Marsh. Then we just have so much going on, from book clubs to board game socials. We have Pokemon Club, which is really highly popular, and our new club, the D&D Club.
1: Oh, yeah.
0: So, you know, we just, and we also, did I mention book club? And then we also
1: got clubs throughout. And again, the website's your best friend if you're trying to learn about any of these.
0: Very much so. Very much so. And the last one is Genealogy Forum. So that's a club for genealogists and historians.
1: So come on out on Wednesday. Get to hear these great stories with Roger.
0: And you can pick up an events calendar.
1: And you can pick up an events calendar. Or will you be there, too, if people want to ask questions?
0: Yes, I will definitely be there.
1: So come and find Anita. Make sure you know about what's coming up here. Mm-hmm. And, of course, stick around and listen to Roger. You're going to hear even more stories about these people. How long can we expect this event to go on Wednesday?
2: It'll be about an hour, and then I might add something at the end, and that might take it to an hour and a half. It just depends on whether people want to stick around.
1: That's perfect. So come
0: on
1: out Wednesday.
0: We always have light refreshments as well.
1: Hey, nice.
0: Yeah.
1: We'll see the new space as well.
0: Definitely.
1: Thank you guys so much for being here today. I always have a blast learning a little bit more about this area. I can't wait to hear how Wednesday goes.
2: Okay.
0: Thanks, Wally.
1: Hey, absolutely. We're going to take a quick break. And when we come back, it's time to talk to Diana Ogle with the Park Village Shopping Center. That's next here on Hometown Today.
3: ABC News, I'm Brian Clark. The five networks that make up the television pool that covers President Trump's movements released a statement saying, in part, no administration should restrict a news organization because it objects to its reporting. It's after President Trump banned CNN, a pool member from the White House, along with MS Now and Politico, over what he called negative coverage. Those three organizations are now suing, says ABC's Karen Travers at the White House.
4: The president this morning was doubling down on his position on this. He wrote in a social media post that this is not an assault on the free press, as he puts it, but, quote, an assault on the fake news.
3: There will be no television pool coverage of the president's trip to New York City today. He'll address the United Nations General Assembly tomorrow. One day after a man making deliveries for DoorDash was shot by an ICE agent in Austin, Texas, the man's attorney says she does not know where he is or his condition. Authorities say the man was in the country illegally. This is ABC News.
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6: Now this news update on Wisconsin Radio Network. Charges are filed in a cold case murder from Fond du Lac. Deputies arrested 83-year-old Jerome Bear on Friday and charged him with first-degree homicide in the death of then 40-year-old James Ruland. The two were roommates when Ruland went missing in October of 1995. The body was never found. There's bipartisan opposition to a proposed data center in the middle of Wisconsin Rapids. Over 3 hours of speakers turned out for a planned commission meeting last week, including Republican State Representative Scott Krug.
7: We will get a chance to use that local labor and make sure that the IBEW and the electric workers and the pipe fitters and the steam fitters and all the guys who lost their jobs at the mill are going to have a chance in Wisconsin Rapids again. But it's not going to be this one.
6: New York-based developer PNK Group proposed turning a vacant paper mill into a data center using existing power and water connections along the Wisconsin River, but got very little local support. The Plan Commission voted down the project unanimously. 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
8: The Brewers set a franchise record with their 98th win of the season yesterday, 3-0 over Baltimore, sweeping the three-game series from the Orioles. I'm Bill Scott with sports. Crew off today. They'll start the final week of the regular season tomorrow night at Philadelphia. Packers stumbled out of the gates. We're staring at an 0-2 start into the fourth quarter before scoring the game's final 13 points on the way to a 20-17 overtime victory over the Jets. It ended their six-game losing streak. Packers managed just 199 total net yards and were penalized 14 times for 133 yards. But defense and special teams kept the Packers in it long enough to even their record at 1-1. Trey Smack booted the walk-off 26-yard field goal to win it. Football Badgers cruising to a 54-10 victory over Eastern Michigan on Saturday at Camp Randall. Colton Joseph passing for 362 yards and three touchdowns. He also ran for another score. Bill Scott, Wisconsin Radio Network.
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10: Cloudy skies expected today, with daytime highs approaching 61. Winds out of the northeast, 10 to 15 miles per hour. Overcast skies tonight, lows around 47. Mainly cloudy tomorrow, high temperatures reach up to 61.

0: temps below average Wednesday and Thursday with highs in the mid-60s. I'm meteorologist Jennifer Wojcicki on 95.3 WBEV, powered by Daily Dodge. Right now, it's 57 degrees.
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3: 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It's been a week, so there's nothing that can kick off a week better. Get that kind of instilled spirit going in the week than welcoming in the queen of the Park Village Shopping Center, Diana Ogle. Diana, how are you doing this morning?
4: Well, I am blessed and unstoppable, the queen. Anyway, I feel like I should talk like this and say the queen is in the house. We're going to have tea and crumpets later. That's what I feel like I should say.
3: Well, it's a deserved tea and crumpet break. I know how hard you worked for the Pepper Fest over there. And I imagine you finally get to catch your breath a little bit and actually go over and get to actually just be a patron for a little bit.
4: You know, I do. You know, I went flying through, the drive-thru at Dunkin' Donuts. It's pumpkin spice season. And all you people that think we shouldn't have pumpkin spice, whatever. It's a vegetable, so you're good.
3: Well, get your pumpkin spice. And, you know, if I'm not mistaken, I keep seeing you sniffing around over there at Elevated Yoga. Are you taking care of yourself a little extra these days, Diana?
4: Well, you know, I was on the phone. I met with Livia last week. We sat down and had a really long chat. And she notices that we've been whipping around Park Village Shopping Center, you and I. And she said, you know what? We need to get you and Wally over there and doing some stretches and hanging out in the silks. And I said, well, you're going to have someone get us out because I'm pretty sure we can get in. But I'm not so sure we can get out.
3: See, it's one of those misnomers out there, too, because people like me, I'm a big fella. People are like, he can't do yoga. That's the beauty of yoga, Diana. It really is something that everybody can do at any age of life, any bodied ableism, stuff like that. You can find yoga for anybody.
4: Well, here's the thing, what Livia and her team do at Elevated Yoga. It is all about connecting with your body. You know, you get strength, build your upper body, your core strength. I mean, there's no better way to invest than to invest in yourself. You know, we're coming into the fall season. Kids are back in school. Everybody's kind of getting back in their groove, you know, and mommies, daddies, go do yourself a favor and go hang out. You know, you may laugh a little bit while you're there. You know, you may do that. You know, you might become more flexible. You might do that. You know, so it's all good because if we... You know, I grew up on a farm, and we had cows, pigs, chickens, blah, blah, blah. So my dad used to always say, we got to take care of the mama chicks, got to take care of the mamas, because if you can't take care of the hens, she can't take care of her chicks.
3: Yeah, and so you got to take care of yourself, right? Come on.
4: Absolutely, my friend. I mean, absolutely. So they got many classes over there. You can certainly go to elevatedyoga.net and find out all the classes that she has. And when I met with her the other day, she said, we sat there and talked about a few different things, and they've got a couple things coming up that are going to be pretty awesome.
3: Okay, so keep an eye out there on the website. And on top of that, I tell you, Diana, when you finish a yoga session, that savatsana, I hope I pronounced that right at the end, where you kind of just take a moment to, like, appreciate everything that just happened. You feel more calm in that minute than anything else in the world. I look forward to that more than anything.
4: Absolutely, you know, and I've taken some classes there where when you get done, and Olivia said, it's not like, get up, come on, class is over. It's just like, lay there and be in the moment. Just be in that moment, and you're laying there, and you're like, oh, and she is so good at what she does. I mean, she's just so, so, so good. And they got beginner classes, intermediate, they got advanced classes, anything that you want to do just to, you know, and it helps build your immune system. Here we are coming.

0: little pistachio ice cream. Hey, who knew?
1: Hey, we treat ourselves after we do the hard work, right?
0: Absolutely, absolutely. So I was just in awe chatting with Livia the other day. She has got some incredible ideas that are coming up. She's going to be adding more things to the menu, adding more ways to help you be a better you. Mm. She's adding more, more items that are not necessarily yoga.
1: Ooh.
0: So hold that thought a little bit. Yeah, she's adding some items that are not, but it's all about the whole body healing, health, wellness, and all of that. It all connects together because it's all about your nervous system, help you calm down some inflammation. So I'm like, I'm excited for her new chapter.
1: I'm excited for it too. It sounds like that's right up my avenue. I'm a high strung individual as it is. So elevatedyoga.net is going to be a good friend for me and a lot of people around here. But Diane, I'm excited to get out there with you. It's going to be fun. But before we say goodbye, you know what I have to ask for.
0: I shop Park Village Shopping Center. You should too.
1: You can't start the week better than that. Diana, you're the greatest. Can't wait to catch up with you. And then we'll be talking with you on Hometown again here in about a week.
0: Absolutely. Well, I have the best of the rest of your day, my friend.
1: Hey, you have a better one. There she goes. The queen herself, Diana Ogle, Park Village Shopping Center. I've been loving our little date series, going out there and checking out the wonderfulness that is over there. So many options. Kale, I'm kind of excited to do some yoga. I'm a yogi.
2: I'm a high-strung individual. I don't know what you're talking about over there.
1: I know, right?
2: Yeah,
1: that's a shock to the system.
2: Would have never guessed. Super shocking. I know. There's a lot of fun stuff too. I've been enjoying watching the video series. It's been a lot of fun to watch. So.
1: I've been learning.
2: That's good. That's good. That's what we want you to do, Wally. We want you to learn. Hey, question for you. Kind of putting you on the spot here. I know this might be for you one of those, like, I don't know, there's too many to pick from. What was your favorite toy growing up as a kid?
1: I got for Christmas. We're talking toys strictly, right?
2: Yep.
1: When I was a kid for Christmas one time, I remember I got a replica aircraft carrier with a bunch of different fighter jets. And it just coincidentally was the same year my brother got a Rescue Heroes, a hub station. And did I probably commit war crimes against my brother's toys? Who's to say?
2: That's, oh my goodness, that's too funny. Sadly, your model airplanes are not in the National Toy Hall of Fame.
1: They might be.
2: They are not. I just checked. But they have announced, the National Toy Hall of Fame has announced its finalists for the class of 2026. Now, there are 12 finalists. Eventually, the voting will narrow it down to 3 that will actually enter the Toy Hall of Fame. The 12 finalists this year include, and this first one actually surprises me that it's not in the Hall of Fame already, Bingo.
1: Bingo's not in the Hall of Fame?
2: Bingo is not in the Toy Hall of Fame, which is interesting. So Bingo is the nominee this year. Bop It. Did you ever play Bop It as a kid?
1: Oh, Bop It. Twist It.
2: Loved the Bop It.
1: Yeah.
2: I don't know if you've seen, but... Ninja actually has a new updated version of Bop It. It's actually a doll of Grogu, aka Baby Yoda, and you like you can twist the head or like bop the head, twist the feet or something like that, and it's like it's actually the Mandalorian given the instructions. It's pretty awesome. So Bop It is one of the nominees for this year. Care Bears, I'm surprised that's not in the Toy Hall of Fame already. They've been around for a long time.
1: It's a stuffed animal.
2: Did you ever play Mahjong?
1: My grandmother and my mom loved it. I never played it because I couldn't figure it out.
2: My mom, I remember when we got like our first home computer PC, she used to love playing Mahjong on there. Monster High Dolls are one of this year's nominee. The board game Mousetrap is a nominee this year.
1: Loved it.
2: Pokemon Trading Cards are a nominee. Polly Pocket, another one I'm surprised isn't in there. She's been around a long time. The Slide, as in like literally slides at a playground. That one's a little, I don't know if that counts as a toy. That's more of a piece of equipment. But the board game Sorry, Tickle Me Elmo, and Yahtzee. Those are the 12 nominees. Only 3 will make it in. They'll be voted on by toy industry experts and public voting. If you want to vote, it's open this week at museumofplay.com. You can vote on your favorite. Anyone stick out to you that you think is like the top nominee that I just mentioned that should absolutely be going in this year?
1: Not even like for me, but like Pokemon's been such a staple for what's been a full generation now that I think that one makes a ton of sense, but I'm a big board game guy. So I loved Mousetrap. I loved Sorry, Yahtzee.

0: I mean, bingo's bingo. It's like that kind of got them all started. I feel like there's more than three deserving out of the list you just gave me.
1: It's a pretty good list. There's a number that I think should make it in there. By the way, last year's three nominees that made it in were Battleship.
0: Yep.
1: Slime.
0: Okay.
1: And Trivial Pursuit. It, again, Slime's in, but Bingo's not, and Yahtzee's not, and Care Bears aren't. It, yeah, there's some good numbers. I think they should do more than three inductees this year out of that list of 12.
0: Yeah, justice for 075, the grandpa number.
1: That's right.
0: We need that. Hey, we're going to take a quick break. When we come back, Kale and I are going to let you know what's coming up here in South Central Wisconsin, including a magic number that's down the one. That's coming up next here on Hometown Today on 95.3 WBEV, powered by Daily Dodge.
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0: 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And Kale, busy sports weekend, but pretty much everything came out South Central Wisconsin over the last few days.
1: You're not kidding. Yeah, it was a pretty solid weekend.

0: to be a Wisconsin sports fan.
1: He's got his Wilt Chamberlain-esque 98 holding up right now. Two more to get to 100 for the mighty crew. And on top of that, Kale, that magic number's down to one for a bye, which means it's going to happen. The Brewers are going to win another game, or the Braves are going to lose another game. The Brewers are not going to have to play in that best of three series, and that is a huge, huge sigh of relief.
0: Big, big, big, big deal. Yeah, it's I called it, by the way. Well, I guess technically this series against the Phillies will tell us for sure. And I don't think we talked about this on the air, but you can testify to the fact that you and I talked off the air, and I said, as we were wrapping up that last home series back at AmFam, I said, Wally, I'm a little mixed feelings because we're going to hit all the big milestones on the road.
1: You drilled it.
0: And it looks like that's, we clinched the division. We hit the 97. We hit the 98. It looks like we're certainly going to hit getting the bye. It looks like we're going to hit the 100 wins on the road. Potentially.
1: Yeah.
0: Potentially. I don't want to jinx it, but, just got to take two or three from the Phillies this week, and we'll have it. So, which I'm a little bit jealous because, as you know, I'm going to the game on Friday night back at in Milwaukee. And, part of me kind of want to be like, I want to watch win 100 at home. But I also don't want them to go 1-2 against the Phillies on the road. I want them to come home with win 100 and watch win number 101.
1: Well, who knows? Maybe you're watching win 102.
0: Maybe I'm the way they're playing right now, maybe I'm watching win number 102. Either way, they win on Friday when they come home. I mean, every win from now on is a new record for the team. So, but it's crazy. We were just talking to you off the air, like, the fact that they're at 98 wins, they've set a new franchise record still with six games to go in the season, and yet that still hasn't guaranteed them the bye. That's how good the National League is this year. It's unbelievable.
1: My Pittsburgh Pirates would be in the playoffs today if they were in the AL. Instead, they're already eliminated from the playoffs.
0: I was like looking at all the standings today, this weekend, and I thought, I actually like noticed the same thing. I'm like, hold on, Wally's Pirates would be in the running.
1: we'd likely be in.
0: You know what? Should we change baseball? Like, not divide it by league? Just be like, literally the best teams get to play. And if American League, if you guys all suck, you won't be playing in the postseason.
1: There's this video that's been going around since the World Cup over the summer where there's this higher up, I'm not sure where in the world, where he goes, I am against corruption unless it benefits me. And that's how I feel with the Pirates. Yeah, if we can change it to get me in, I don't care what it means. But I only want it to benefit me in the end, Kale.
0: Yep, exactly. Well, Brewers have one more series on the road before they get to come home to wrap up the season. They'll be taking on the Phillies this Tuesday, Wednesday, and Thursday. Game one coming your way tomorrow night. 5:05 for the pregame here on 95.3 WBEV. That'll be the same case for Wednesday. That's also 5:05. And then Thursday is just a little bit early start. That's a 4:30. In fact, Thursday, we've got Packers and Brewers going on at the same time. So Thursday, Brewers will be over on ESPN Beaver Dam, 14:30, while the Packers are over here on 95.3 WBEV. Packers get the win, not in very pretty fashion. Still say LaFleur needs to be done. Badgers, though, looking a little better. I mean, first quarter was a little kind of still hanging on to last week, like, eh. And then suddenly, they looked more like the Badgers we were wanting to see this season.
1: I'll tell you what, they've never going to have a bigger chance to really cement belief again that something has changed. You go into Happy Valley this weekend. I mean, that's a Penn State team that's vulnerable in their own right. Find a way, Kale. Find a way.
0: Find a way. And I think the best way to do that is to take that momentum of that amazing final play, blocking the field goal, picking it up and scoring a touchdown as the clock hit zero. Take that momentum into Penn State. You might have a shot.
1: Oh, gosh. Busy week ahead. Kale, appreciate you joining me as always. Can't wait for tomorrow. We will be back with another edition of Hometown Today. Same time, same place here on 95.3 WBEV, powered by Daily Dodge. Have a good day, everybody. Community comment coming up next.
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7: From ABC News, I'm Brian Clark. Three news organizations, CNN, MS Now, and Politico, have sued the Trump administration, saying the president's ban on their access to the White House amounts to a blatant violation of the First Amendment. ABC's Karen Travers has more from the White House.
8: The outlets today have filed a lawsuit saying that they're doing this to protect their First Amendment rights and defend the principle that the government does not decide what the press reports or publishes. That lawsuit also says that this ban could, quote, not be a more direct assault on the First Amendment.
7: Because of the ban, the rotating television pool of networks is not covering President Trump's trip to New York City today. He'll meet with Mayor Zoran Mamdani. Tomorrow, he'll address the United Nations General Assembly. The Iran war and Middle East unrest looms over the UN. And now the Iranian-backed Houthi rebels say they have all of Yemen's west coast under their control. That borders a key shipping strait, and ABC's Steve Ganyard, a former Defense and State Department official, says that could have major impacts on global trade.
9: They don't have to do anything. They can say they could put mines in the water. They can say they have drones and anti-ship cruise missiles set up there, and that's going to be enough to scare off the shippers to not go through there.
7: And ABC's Karen Hua says all of this having an impact on American consumers.
10: The cost of the war is showing up at the pump. Regular gas averages $4.48 a gallon, up 17 cents in a week. Diesel set another record Sunday, $6.51.
7: The FAA has stopped departures at two major airports, Newark and Philadelphia, because of equipment outages. That's according to an FAA advisory. The attorney for a man who was shot by ICE agents while making food deliveries in Austin, Texas on Sunday says she does not know where he is or what condition he's in. Federal authorities say that the man was in the country illegally. You're listening to ABC News.
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7: President Trump set to meet with Ukraine's president at the UN this week. He again calls for an end.

0: into the war between Russia and Ukraine. Over the weekend, Ukraine launched a series of attacks on Russia, says ABC's chief foreign correspondent Ian Pannell.
1: Ukrainian President Volodymyr Zelensky said that Kyiv's long-range strikes had a very significant impact in the Moscow region, reporting a hit on one of Russia's key oil industry facilities, which he said contributes billions of dollars to Russia's war machine. Meanwhile, of course, you've got these ongoing retaliation or ongoing attacks by Moscow. It's really stepped over its attacks. We've seen this now over the last few weeks and months, and the real fears about what the winter will bring.
0: Lindsay Clancy's ex-husband gave his first public interview since her mistrial in Massachusetts.
2: In an interview with CBS's 60 Minutes, Patrick Clancy revealed that his youngest son, Callan, survived for 4 days after his wife, Lindsay, strangled him, his older brother, and his sister.
3: And I got to hold him. I got to lay down next to him. And he died in my arms.
2: Patrick Clancy says he had a panic attack while testifying at Lindsay Clancy's trial and that he forgives his ex-wife. Sherry Preston, ABC News.
0: Google was fined $463 million by the European Union's data privacy watchdog after it found it mishandled user data. I'm Brian Clark, ABC News.
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6: 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WBEV.
7: More than 30 years after James Rulin disappeared, investigators have arrested his former roommate, Jerome Beyer, on a first-degree intentional homicide charge. Authorities say new forensic testing helped build the case, even though Rulin's remains have never been found. Dodge County is planning a major emergency radio system upgrade that includes new and relocated towers to improve countywide coverage. County Administrator Cameron Clapper says the county's terrain and buildings make tower placement critical for reliable radio communication.
8: We are going to need to construct and then also look at repositioning where we have existing towers we might still utilize. It'll be a significant infrastructure overhaul. What we expect in terms of timeline is up to 24 months. I think that's an aggressive program. If there's a need for acquiring any land for a tower to be constructed, that always is up in the air, a lot of variables there. So the soonest would be a 24-month implementation. Worst case, I'm thinking, is probably a 3 to 3.5 year overall implementation.
7: The Beaver Dam Unified School District is using mentoring and recruitment efforts to help new teachers succeed. First-year educators work with experienced and retired teachers, while district leaders also recruit future staff through university job fairs and mock interviews. Officials say the goal is to hire the right people and give them the support they need to build long-term careers. A federal judge has blocked the Trump administration's request for a database containing the personal information of millions of commercial drivers while a privacy lawsuit moves forward. A new mural celebrating John Deere Horicon Works now overlooks the Rock River, honoring the company's history, products, and generations of employees. Local artist James Barony hand-painted the large-scale artwork. I'm Allison Beggs reporting from the Daily Dodge News Center. 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
10: Cloudy skies expected today with daytime highs approaching 61. Winds out of the northeast, 10 to 15 miles per hour. Overcast skies tonight, lows around 47. Mainly cloudy tomorrow, high temperatures reach up to 61. Temps below average Wednesday and Thursday with highs in the mid-60s. I'm meteorologist Jennifer Wojcicki on 95.3 WBEV, powered by Daily Dodge. Right now, it's 57 degrees.
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0: and welcome to Community Comment here on 95.3 WBEV, powered by Daily Dodge. 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
1: Thank you, Jake, and welcome in everybody to Community Comment. Today on the show, we do have Beaver Dam Mayor Bobby Mark. Today's show being hosted, co-hosted by myself, and we have Allison Beggs from the news department in here as well. Good morning, Allison.
2: Good morning, Mayor.
3: Good morning.
1: Well, we want to go ahead and get this first segment kicked off right away, and I guess we're going to start. You got a little bit of a PSA for people out there regarding upcoming elections you wanted to get out there.
3: Yes, I just wanted to remind people that we have an election coming up on Tuesday, November 3rd, and if you are planning on... if you are already registered and planning on voting in person, then you don't have to listen to the rest of what I'm going to say. But for a lot of people, if they haven't voted before or they haven't voted in a long time, then they have some decisions they need to make, and the sooner the better. The first thing decision that you get to make is how you're going to register to vote. And you have four options for registration. You can register by mail. You can register online. You can register in person at our city's clerk's office, which is open from 7:30 to 4, Monday through Friday. Or you can register at the polls. If you want to register by mail or online, there are some deadlines that you should be aware of. That if you want to register by mail, you need to have that into the clerk's office by October 14th so that they can process it. Same thing with online. You need to be registered by October 14th if you want to register online. In person, again, you have until the day before the election. The October 30th is the deadline. It's the Friday before the election. You need to stop in the clerk's office before 4 o'clock. Or, of course, you can register in person at the polls. But everybody's got to register. And then once you've registered, you can decide if you want to vote in person or by mail. It's called an absentee ballot, and there are deadlines for the absentee ballot as well. Some people who were already on the list to receive, you know, every year they get their ballot as an absentee ballot, those have already gone out or in the process of going out this month in September. If you want to start using an absentee ballot, then you have until October 29th to request an absentee ballot. Let's see what else. And then you can fill out your absentee ballot. It's a paper form. You can turn it into the clerk's office anytime before the general election. You can mail it in, although be sure when you mail it in that it is received by the clerk's office by election day. Or, and I know people that this has happened to, they fill out their absentee ballot and then they forget to mail it. So they on election day, they just drop it off at a polling place. That's acceptable too, or at the clerk's office. So I just wanted to bring that up because depending on what choices you make in terms of how you want to register and how you want to vote, there are some deadlines that are coming up in October. And then I want to encourage everyone, once you've registered and once you've kind of made a plan for how you're going to vote, I want to encourage everyone to find out about all the candidates and the issues. Not only do we have a variety of candidates on the ballot this November, but there are three state referendums. So people just need to get online and read about them. There's some really great nonpartisan, very easy to navigate websites that talk about all these issues. One is called My Vote Wisconsin.

0: vote.gov. And if you just type in Vote Wisconsin, it's the first thing that pops up because it's a government-sponsored website. There's one that's called vote.org, which is a nonprofit, a national nonprofit that compiles data about elections. There's one, vote411.org, very similar. And then there's one called Ballotpedia, kind of like Wikipedia, only with ballot, ballotpedia.org. All four of these websites will give you links to all the candidates, to the referendums, to explanations and those kinds of things. So I just really encourage people to hop online and to get ready for that election on November 3rd.
1: And that's really an important thing to do, too, especially with those referendums, because the ballot itself only has a very small blurb sometimes about them, if anything. So it helps to be informed.
0: Yep.
1: Absolutely. Very good. We are going to take a very quick break, our first break for the show. When we come back, we're going to dive into some other topics, some of which may come up at the meeting tonight. So if you're interested in all that, definitely stay tuned for more of that here on Community Comment at 95.3 WBEV.
2: Here it is. And a ground ball, left side, backhanded by Ortiz. Throw across the diamond. Yes, in time. Checks his runners. Here's the pitch. Fly ball, left field.
3: This is Lane Grindle. 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
5: Thank you, Jake, and welcome back into Community Comment. We are again sitting down with Beaver Dam Mayor Bobby Mark, and Mayor Mark, we've got a meeting on the docket tonight.
6: We do.
5: Can you let everybody know what time and what the location is before we dive into some of the topics?
6: Yes. Common Council always meets the first and third Monday of every month at 7:30. So it's

0: You can rely on it. First and third Monday at 7:30. And I would also like to remind citizens that as early as the Thursday or Friday before that meeting on the city website, they always post the agenda for the upcoming meeting and what we call the packet. And the packet is all of the written background information that all the alders receive in order to help guide their decisions. So I encourage anyone who has any interest in what's happening at the city level to not just look at the agenda of what's on it, but then look at the packet, because the packet will have explanations and descriptions and maps and all the kinds of things that are needed to inform alders about the decisions.
1: And if people are interested in making a public statement or whatever at the meetings, is there a deadline they need to let you guys know by? Or,
0: well, if it's just a general comment, not about what's on the agenda, then we always have a public comment period right at the beginning of the meeting. And right, they're allowed to speak for 3 minutes about, you know, any topic they choose. If they want to talk about something on the agenda, for our ordinances, which are the laws that we make, there's always by law a public comment period just before the council debates it. So if you look at the agenda, for all our ordinances, we have to publish it twice at two of our meetings. It'll either say on the agenda, it'll either say first reading or second reading. And we usually have our public hearing at the second reading, so that if people want to talk to council members about that specific topic, they should come to that council meeting. Of course, they can always email them as well. If they see something, you know, online that's going to be on the council meeting, they can always shoot them an email so that, or if they want the whole council to hear it, they can send that email to the city clerk, who can then read it to the entire council during the public comment period.
1: There you go. I know this first topic we're going to touch on is one that has been brought up by the public a few times.
0: Yeah, we've had a handful of complaints over the years about those electric bicycles that people see everywhere, and mm-hmm. scooters and all of those kinds of things. And so the Common Council members have been doing some research. We've had asked the police department to look at ordinances from other communities to see what they're doing. And so at tonight's Common Council meeting, we have the a proposed ordinance which regulates electric bicycles, scooters. They call them micro mobility devices, which are the little like skateboard kinds of things. And that is going to be debated and possibly passed at this evening's council meeting. It has gone through our committee process, so our alders have seen this several times already and sent it back with some corrections and some modifications. But so the draft ordinance that is going to be decided this evening. First of all, I have to tell you, when we started this process, I did not know there was so much to know about electric bicycles. The state of Wisconsin regulates these products, and they actually have four classes of electric bicycles. Each of them is slightly different. The biggest difference is mostly about how the maximum speed they can go and their how they're powered. But then in addition to four kinds of electric bicycles, there are electric scooters, and these are all legal definitions. So there's electric scooters, there's electric micro-mobility devices, which are like skateboards and the one-wheel devices, and then they have personal assistive mobility devices, which are like those little things that people use in the grocery stores if they can't walk very well.
1: Yeah, yeah.
0: That's a separate category. This does not include UTVs or golf carts. That's a totally separate issue. But anyway, the ordinance that is being proposed this evening seeks to regulate and allow police officers the ability to ticket someone who is not operating in a safe manner. So, for example, this new ordinance, some of the requirements is that they want, the city would like electric bikes to be registered just as regular bikes are registered with the city to get a license. Anyone under the age of 16 operating

0: an electric bicycle, a scooter, a skateboard, any of those things, is required to wear a helmet. So if you're 16 or under 16, you're required to wear a helmet. The use of all of these devices is subject to the same regulations as bicycles. So you should, you know, check up on all those rules you learned when you learned to ride a bike about what is safe usage and where you can ride your bike and where you can't. You cannot ride, according to this ordinance, electric bicycles are prohibited on city sidewalks. You have to use the road, the street, and you have to follow all the same rules as regular bicycles. Okay, but electric micromobility devices like scooters and skateboards, those are allowed on the sidewalks in places where that is allowed in the city. And the only example that comes to mind right off the top of my head is I know that bicycles and scooters and all of those things are prohibited in the downtown area because the sidewalks are fairly narrow and there's lots of foot traffic and it would just be really dangerous. But in the rest of the community where there are sidewalks and it's not prohibited, then scooters and those kinds of things can ride on the sidewalk. But again, they're all subject to the same rules as bicycles. They have to follow the rules of the road. Right. Can't be like, you know, going everywhere. That being said, if they're on the sidewalk, they are required to yield the right-of-way to any pedestrian and potentially maybe either having to get off their device and pick it up or carry it or whatever, that pedestrians have the right-of-way on all city sidewalks. So, what else? Electric bicycles are prohibited in city parks. And then there's a long list of other rules. I just kind of pulled out some of the highlights. But I just thought people would be interested to know, because I know I've gotten emails from citizens who are really concerned, especially about young people who are riding with seemingly no thought to rules or, you know, safe practices. So, yeah.
1: So there's obviously a lot of things that go along with that. With that being said, is there certain implementation plans of just making the city more aware of kind of the various things that go along with that, would you say?
0: When you say make the city aware.
1: I mean, make like people in the city aware, like people who are riding e-bikes aware of how they are, like the rules that they should follow, or is there something that's going to be written into code about maybe classes they can take or things they can do so that they know the rules?
0: That's a great suggestion. No, you know, this has been a very much a learning process, and this is as far as we've gotten is actually coming up with an ordinance. But the idea of a public education campaign is not a bad one. That would be the next step once the ordinance is passed. To be honest, I'm not sure who, there isn't anyone, I don't think, in city government that's their job, but I'm sure we could maybe find someone. I'm sure the police department, they'll be enforcing this ordinance, and maybe they have some ideas in terms of community education.
1: Mm-hmm. Yeah.
2: I know when the ordinance was put in place that allowed for ATV and UTV use, we started to see a few signs go up saying, you know, ATV and UTV use allowed or not allowed on certain roads. Are we expecting to see any signage put up about e-bikes, or do you think that'll not be necessary?
0: I don't think there will be, only because e-bikes are required to follow all the same rules of the road that bikes and cars are. So, and part of the ordinance says that e-bikes, you know, can't exceed the posted speed limit. So even if your e-bike can go more than 25 miles per hour, and some of them can't and some of them can, you're not, you know, you have to follow the rules of the road that cars and bicycles do. So it doesn't require special signage. The riders of e-bikes just have to understand that they have to follow those same rules that everybody else is following.
2: I feel like the e-bikes I could probably do. I feel like the micro mobility devices, I'd probably end up flat on my backside pretty quick.
0: Yeah, in my head at least, that's mostly kids.
1: Yeah. I don't think I could do either, honestly. I feel like I'm so like clumsy with those things. I don't think it'd go well.
0: Yeah, especially when you see them in heavily trafficked areas, it's kind of scary. Mm-hmm. I mean, I wouldn't do it because I'm a chicken.
1: Yeah, no, same.
2: Yeah. They're quick and they're quiet, so yeah, that's a whole other aspect to it. We do need to take another break, and we're going to go ahead and do that now here on Community Comment. When we come back, we'll dive into another topic with Beaver Dam.

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1: 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Be the correct caller when we ask who was the Columbus Family Dental mystery player of the game. 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
5: ABC News, I'm Brian Clark. World leaders head to New York City this week for the United Nations General Assembly, and President Trump has signaled he'd be open to meeting with Iran's president. Could it happen? ABC's Shannon Kingston has more.
6: The big question is, will Iran say yes? We know behind the scenes, U.S. officials, they've floated multiple options for meetings. So what they want to do is at least create the environment where we can get officials together, talk about solutions for energy exports, talk about finding maybe some pathway to peace here.
5: There will not be television pool coverage of the president's trip to New York City today. It's after he banned three news organizations, CNN, MS Now, and Politico, from the White House. Those three filed a lawsuit today seeking to have their access restored. The FAA is pausing flights into Philadelphia and Newark because of frequency issues at an air traffic control facility. And the lawyer for a man shot by ICE personnel in Austin, Texas, Sunday, says she does not know where he is or anything about his condition. This is ABC.
7: Now, this news update on Wisconsin Radio Network. There's an arrest and charges filed in a cold case murder from more than 30 years ago.
8: Fond du Lac County deputies arrested 83-year-old Jerome Beyer on Friday and charged him with first-degree homicide in the death of then-40-year-old James Ruland. Ruland and Beyer were roommates at the time, and Ruland went missing in October of 1995. His body was never found, but prosecutors say new forensic testing prompted Beyer's arrest. He'll be in court Monday for his initial appearance. Raymond Newport, Wisconsin Radio Network.
7: The Plan Commission in Wisconsin Rapids has voted unanimously to block a proposed data center in the middle of town. Over 3 hours of speakers turned out for a hearing last week with very little local support. New York-based developer PNK Group wanted to turn a vacant paper mill into a data center using existing power and water connections along the Wisconsin River. 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
4: Cloudy skies expected today, with daytime highs approaching 61. Winds out of the northeast, 10 to 15 miles per hour. Overcast skies tonight, lows around 47. Mainly cloudy tomorrow, high temperatures reach up to 61. Temps below average Wednesday and Thursday, with highs in the mid-60s. I'm meteorologist Jennifer Wojcicki on 95.3 WBEV, powered by Daily Dodge. Currently 58.
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0: And we are back with more community comment here on 95.3 WBEV in the Daily Dodge TV studios. Here's Justin Wilski and Allison Beggs.
1: Thank you, Jake. Appreciate that. And yes, welcome back into community comment. Again, me and Allison are sitting down with Beaver Dam Mayor Bobby Mark. Bobby, we talked a little bit about one of the topics that we brought up today, but we also know that we're in that time of the year where cities are all starting to talk a little bit about budgeting. And that's on your docket as well.
2: Exactly. The Common Council at tonight's meeting will be talking about just one portion of our budgeting process, which we call the CIP, which stands for our Capital Improvement Plan. And the Capital Improvement Plan is a five-year plan, which lays out all of our capital expenses, and a capital expense is defined as costing more than $10,000 and having a useful lifespan of, I think, over 5 years, three to five years. It's the idea that when we have these big ticket items that we know are going to come along in the budget, that if we can plan ahead and spread those large expenditures out in a more even fashion, so that we don't have a lot of big, huge new expenditures 1 year and then none the next, that it allows for better planning, and it also helps keeps our taxes more stable, right, more laid out. And I know for the average citizen that the city budget, it's complex. It's complex for everyone that's involved. But that I think it's really important for citizens to have some general understanding of the city budget and to weigh in, right, because the city budget is the biggest tool that our elected officials use to sort of guide what we want to happen with the city. We can talk about all kinds of things and we can pass ordinances, but if we don't give our city staff the money to implement those ordinances, then nothing happens. And right, so the money is kind of where sort of the rubber hits the road. These are our priorities, is where we put, yeah, our money. And so on September 8th, the city council had a workshop. It was just a meeting at in the new meeting room at the city library, where we sat down just to look at the CIP, which is part of our overall budget, because we also have our operating budget and we have our utilities budget, and all those things together form our annual budget. And the capital improvement plan, I encourage everyone to take a look at it. It is available on our city website. If you go to the finance department, has their own webpage, and then on the left-hand side, there are different buttons you can click, different links, and there is one under, it says finance reports. And then under finance reports is our capital improvement plan. So you can see what the city of Beaver Dam is planning to spend big dollars on over the next 5 years. And it lays it out by year, and it lays it out by department. And then it also shows it by where we think we're going to get the money. Because a lot of these big ticket items, we hope to get, for example, with our road construction, a lot of times we're able to get state funding or a federal, right, grant to help cover some of those costs. And we plan on that, because for some of these items, if we didn't get state or federal funding, we couldn't swing it. Some of it is funded through departments having pots of money that they use for equipment replacement, and some of it is done by borrowing. A large portion of our CIP is funded through city borrowing. So people can see, if you're wondering, gosh, that city truck looks in rough shape in the Parks Department. I wonder when they're going to get a new truck. Well, if you look at the CIP, it tells you when they hope to purchase a new vehicle. Right. It's everything from police vehicles, dump trucks, street refinishing, HVAC repairs, all these big items that we plan ahead to pay for in our budget. So I just wanted to kind of make people aware, to encourage them to hop on the website and take a look at that, and then to shoot an email to their alderperson or show up at our meetings. If there are some things that we're planning on spending money on that you disagree with, let us know. The nice thing about the capital improvement plan, it's just a plan. It's what we think we're going to do, but we all know that between now and 5 years from

0: from now, things change. And so that plan can be altered from year to year. So yeah, if you have, especially if you have strong feelings, particularly about road construction projects, and about any kind of major capital improvements, let your alder know, take a look at the CIP and see if it's already on there or not.
1: Now, to use your example of like a city truck that needs to be replaced, is that something when you guys are looking at it and you're saying, okay, this is something that we're going to need to purchase in the next couple of years, we need to spread that cost out, so we're going to put it in our CIP. Are you guys basing that cost on the cost now or the prospective cost when you actually make the purchase?
0: Actually, both. We look at what would it be a better idea. You know, we look at all the things that we could potentially need to purchase, and some of them we say, well, what's the cost of postponing this project?
1: Right.
0: Because some projects come with a higher cost to postpone, a higher opportunity cost than others. And so that's part of the process. It starts in each individual department. For example, you know, the fire department looks at their needs, but then eventually then the city administrator sits down with all the department heads and they talk about what would make more sense to, you know, is there something that maybe we could postpone and it wouldn't be as detrimental compared to something that we need immediately. So yeah, that's all factored in. And then of course, whenever we're purchasing large ticket items, city or state law requires that we put it out for bid so that we have to have a bidding process to make it fair and open and transparent. And we never know for sure what the bids are going to come in at until right. we see the bids. So we might plan for a certain bid and then we get them back and it's the cost is way higher than we anticipated. So then we go, you know, have to go back and redo the plan and figure out where the extra money will come from and that kind of thing. One of the things I should mention as well is last year, the new fire station, we've been talking about having to right. build two new fire stations. I believe last year those were in our CIP. This year at our budget workshop on the 8th, the council decided to pull that out because we feel it makes the most sense to fund the new fire stations through borrowing. So you won't see that in the CIP. There might be some planning money because before we can actually start construction of the fire department, we have to do engineering and design right. work. And I think, I'm not sure if some of that might have made its way into the CIP. I know there was talk about that portion. But otherwise, we've made the decision that we're going to build those new fire stations through borrowing.
1: And that's, again, something where people, you know, they can take the time to look through this and kind of determine for themselves if there's stuff on here that they think, because you always hear the people who talk, oh, the city's wasting money on this, wasting money on that. This gives you an idea of what it could be, because it could be everything from upgrading, you know, your HVAC system at a public building to, you know, to street reconstruction to equipment.
0: Yep. Lots going on.
1: Absolutely. We do have to take one more break. When we come back, we're going to touch on just one more segment, one more topic here with Beaver Dam Mayor Bobby Mark. So stay with us on 95.3 WBEV.
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4: Thank you, Jake, and welcome everybody to our final segment here on today's Community Comment. Again, me and Allison sitting down with Beaverdam Mayor Bobby Mark. And Bobby, before we dive into your kind of around the community segment here, if you wanted to give one more push for when the meetings are, when people can show up and take part in that local civil government.
5: Yeah, city meetings are always scheduled for the first and third Mondays of the month. We have our committee meetings. There are two committees. One is the administrative committee and one is the operations committee. And all of our ordinances go through those committees before they reach the council. Those committee meetings start at 6:30, go from 6:30 to 7:30 on the first and third Monday. And then city council meetings follow immediately after. The agendas and packets for both the committees and the council are posted as early as Thursday, but for sure by Friday before those meetings, so people can go online and see what's on the agenda and the background information that the alders also receive. The only caveat is for operations and administrative committees, sometimes they have very short agendas, so then they might not start right at 6:30. They might start at 6:45 or 7, but it says that on the agenda. So you can look and see technically when it starts, but usually it's 6:30. And that's every first and third Monday.
4: There you go. What else you got for us today?
5: Well, one of my roles as mayor is to go to ribbon cuttings and other community events to promote the city and to welcome people and to acknowledge important changes in the community. And I had just kind of a sampling of some this month. There were a lot of kind of fun things happening, and I wanted to share them. I thought it might be fun for people to hear kind of what's new and what's going on. And the first thing isn't something new, and it's not something opening. It's actually something closing. I thought this was really interesting. I was invited last Sunday to attend the inactivation ceremony for the Army Reserve 3rd Brigade Training Division, which most of us know as the Army Reserve Center,
4: right
5: up on Gould Street, which has been there since 1968.
4: Oh, wow.
5: And because of a reorganization in the military, that division is being transferred to Oklahoma.
6: Wow.
5: Yeah.
4: Okay.
6: That's
5: yeah.
6: Random.
5: So, but they had in the gym at the high school, they had a ceremony. They had the Brigadier General who's in charge of that division and the Colonel that's in charge of, they both spoke, and there was a ceremony and there were flags and there were lots of soldiers there, both current and past members of this brigade. And I just thought it was very interesting and also a little sad.
4: Yeah.
5: The folks that I spoke to at the ceremony don't know what's going to happen to the building. They're strictly in charge of the personnel and the operations of those personnel. There's a whole different part of the military that deals with facilities, but they thought the facility was most likely going to be either leased or sold. And I know I drove by there a couple days ago and they were cleaning it out. So something that's been kind of a fixture right on the corner.

0: between the high school and Lincoln School.
1: Right.
0: Is no longer there. So,
2: is there a reason for their move to Oklahoma?
0: They said it's just a general overall reorganization.
2: Okay.
0: Because, for example, the commanders, one of them lives in Massachusetts, and one of them, I think he said, lives in Florida. That it's, you know, and their division covers 24 states. So it's kind of a big umbrella that they fall under, and everything's being moved around, they said. Mm-hmm. So,
1: well, I guess bittersweet to hear him closing, but also good that it's not like a major business or whatever
0: exactly.
1: We're used to in the downtown
0: yeah.
1: area or anything.
0: Yeah.
1: We love to see more stuff open
0: yes.
1: as opposed
0: yes.
1: to close there.
0: So speaking of opens, I have some to share that I'm really excited about that I think are very cool. First of all, our new library, if you haven't visited our newly remodeled library, I encourage you to go there. But they recently had a ribbon cutting for a new service that they offer and a new sort of facility within the library. It's called the Job Pod, and it is a program that helps seekers access easy and reliable job search resources. And it's in conjunction, I believe, with the state of Wisconsin and some other agencies. And they have all kinds of services at the library for anybody who's looking for a job. It falls under this Job Pod area of the library. If they want, you know, if they need a meeting space to hold a online interview, they have meeting spaces and laptops with webcams. They offer printing services. They offer people there, and I know there's people that come in from the state on a schedule throughout the month who are job consultants who can give counseling to people who need help. They can give them referrals to other job-seeking resources. They can offer basic computer training and some development classes for people who need help in those areas. So it's just this really rich and really wonderful resource for anybody who is seeking a job or some kind of additional training to update their job skills. So I just wanted to push that. Stop in the library, ask about the Job Pod. I also recently attended. I did not know. Did you know that we have a children's museum in Beaver Dam?
2: I just found out about it like last week.
0: Yeah.
2: There was like a whole like ribbon cutting unveiling
0: exactly.
2: for that too.
0: Exactly. For those of you who are familiar with the business Let's Go Play, which used to be on South Spring Street, they have pivoted and transformed into, it's still called Let's Go Play, but it's the Let's Go Play Children's Museum. And they are now a nonprofit, and so their goals and their operations are a little bit different. But I had the privilege of attending their ribbon cutting, and the facility is absolutely wonderful. It's located at 111 East Burnett Street. For you old timers, it's the old Herder's building, the old brick. Before that, it was the hosiery factory. It's across from what is now La Tapatia. And they have the two large rooms filled with various interactive PlayStations. There's a fire station. There's a construction site. There's a veterinarian's office. There's a little theater area with costumes and props. There's a grocery store and a diner. They've built this huge ship that children can, you know, climb up into. There's all kinds of interactive games, and there's a quiet room for when kids need to take a little bit of a break. But it's just a really, really creative and well thought out facility. And they're open 7 days a week, starting at 9 in the morning. So I encourage people to check it out. The admission fee is $15, but that includes a child and up to two adults. And for unlimited play, it really is a very cool place.
1: That is really cool. Something sounds like I'm a little too big for
2: at
1: my age. But, yeah, maybe they'll let me come take a tour.
2: Yeah, maybe.
1: I love it. What else have we got?
0: I also attended the ribbon cutting for a new business, which is located in the old InterQuest storefront on South Spring Street.

0: Street, InterQuest has moved all of their operations to their building, the eSports building, further north on Spring Street, and their older building on South Spring is being leased by a business called Rooted Trails Child Services. It's at 304 South Spring, and this is an agency that serves children and families in Dodge and Jefferson County that are participating in the county social services programs. And it provides day camps, it provides respite care for providers, it provides after-school programs, it provides a whole variety of services. And again, they've reimagined that space that used to be InterQuest. There's, again, an arts and crafts area, there's a quiet room, there's a game room, there's all kinds of places for kids to go and to be looked after and well cared for. By professionals. And so if you are a family who is involved in those kinds of programs and you have kids that are looking for a place, I would recommend giving them a call. It's called Rooted Trails Child Services, and it's on South Spring Street. And both of these places have websites, and they have Facebook pages, so you can get more information.
1: Perfect. Wonderful. Well, unfortunately, Mayor, we've run out of time with you today. So I guess last but not least, I'm just going to once again give a pitch for everybody to know that meeting tonight at 7:30, first and third Mondays when those meetings are, and people can make their way over. They're open to the public. I've been to a few. Go in, sit down, be respectful, and learn a little bit about what's going on in your city. Never a bad idea.
0: And we have a YouTube channel, and they're all live streamed, so people can watch online in their pajamas.
1: There you go. I like that. Mayor, as always, thanks for coming on, taking the time for us today.
0: Yeah, always a pleasure to be here.
1: Allison, thanks for joining me as a co-host today.
2: Thanks
1: appreciate
2: for having
1: it.
2: Me. My first co-hosting gig.
1: And sooner rather than later, you just wait. You'll be running the whole show. That'll do it for today's community comment.
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6: From ABC News, I'm Michelle Franzen. The global impacts due to the U.S. war with Iran and the blockade in the Strait of Hormuz driving oil prices up. Gas Buddy says one out of every 10 stations in the U.S. now selling diesel for more than $7 a gallon. Here's ABC's Elizabeth Schulze.
7: Gas prices are closing in on the high that they hit this spring. The national average this morning, $4.43 a gallon. That's up $1.49 since the Iran war began. And the all-time high was $5 that we saw back in 2022. But diesel is at an all-time record, $6.49.
6: The widening Middle East conflict will also be at the top of the agenda as world leaders gather for the United Nations General Assembly this week. President Trump signaling he would be willing to meet with Iran's president in New York City. ABC's Shannon Kingston has more.
8: State Department officials say that they had to put out this warning. It was important because areas that have been relatively unscathed before by the conflict in Iran could soon see pretty massive disruptions to commercial travels if the scenario doesn't improve soon.
6: Three major news outlets taking legal action after President Trump banned them from the White House.
9: The president this morning was doubling down on his position on this. He wrote in a social media post that this is not an assault on the free press, as he puts it, but, quote, an assault on the fake news, similar to what he had said on Friday when he insisted that these outlets needed to be banned from the White House because of their content. He said that their reports were too negative.

0: negative, and if they just were more positive, then he would reconsider this.
1: ABC's Karen Travers. A ground stop issued for most departures at Philadelphia and Newark airports today due to a radio frequency issue at the Regional Air Traffic Control Center. In Texas, a DoorDash driver is in federal custody after being shot by ICE personnel in Austin this Sunday during an immigration operation. You're listening to ABC News.
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1: Flash flood alerts in place for millions of Americans in Cincinnati, Pittsburgh, and Charleston, West Virginia. West Virginia expected to get even more rain this afternoon and tonight is under a level 2 out of 4 flash flooding risk. 2 days of heavy rain on Tuesday and Wednesday could bring flash flooding to most of New Mexico. And in California, Governor Gavin Newsom has declared a state of emergency to prepare for the El Nino season, which forecasters say could bring more rain and more intense winter storms. Potential home buyers may not see any relief with recent mortgage rates.
3: Experts are warning the days of low interest rates may be over. Mortgage rates that were in the 3% range 10 to 15 years ago are now closer to 7%. While home buyers are being hit with those higher rates, they may be getting a little relief from sellers. Redfin data now says the percentage of sellers willing to offer concessions to make a sale rose to 45% last month. That's the highest since 2020.
1: ABC Sherry Preston. Charles Spencer breaking his silence about the book he wrote about his sister and claims he made against King Charles in the days after Princess Diana's death.
4: It's not tittle-tattle. I'm not trying to damage the monarchy or whatever I've been accused of doing. 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
1: Spencer also says he regretted not helping Diana more when she was in crisis. Michelle Franzini.
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8: Cloudy skies expected today with daytime highs approaching 61. Winds out of the northeast, 10 to 15 miles per hour. Overcast skies tonight, lows around 47. Mainly cloudy tomorrow, high temperatures reach up to 61. Temps below average Wednesday and Thursday with highs in the mid-60s. I'm meteorologist Jennifer Wojcicki on 95.3 WBEV, powered by Daily Dodge. Currently 60.
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0: 10 minutes after 11 o'clock at WBEV Beaver Dam. The following is a paid program. Advice and opinions expressed during the program are solely that of Mulek Law, not of WBEV, ESPN, or Good Karma Sports. We go to the Daily Dodge TV studio, and here is Wade Bates.
1: Jeff Hall, I am Wade, and it's Monday, and you know, at least one of the Mondays a month, bringing Rob Mulek from Mulek Law. Hello, sir. How are you?
2: I'm doing well, sir. How are you?
1: Good. A lot of stuff going on in your world these days, huh?
2: Absolutely. Yeah, we're coaching football.
1: So, are you?
2: Yeah. So I'm the head. I have two sons. I have one who's a junior and one who's an eighth grader. I've been the head seventh, eighth grade football coach at my kid's school for 5 years, and this is my last year because my son's an eighth grader. So
1: okay.
2: I'm done after this year, but so we had our. They start a little later. We had our first game this weekend, which we won, which was great.
1: Okay.
2: So got off to a good start, and we got five more games to go here. So.
1: And what team are you the coach of?
2: So University School of Milwaukee. I'm the head 7th, 8th grade coach for what they call Junior Wildcats.
1: Sure.
2: So.
1: Oh, you got that going on. It feels like football now, doesn't it? Finally, this weekend.
2: I got my pullover on now, which makes me happy because I love this weather. I love this time of year. So,
1: did you play in weather this weekend?
2: We had weather at the beginning of the game, okay. And then it cleared up.
1: We always play in weather, but right. Was it like a monsoon type rain?
2: It's funny because when we

0: You're setting up the field. It was
1: sure.
0: A game was at 9, and you know, being the coach, and I get there really early. I got there around 7, and I had to help set up the field, and that was poor.
1: Uh-huh.
0: Like I was soaked. Actually, I brought like 3 extra changes of clothes
1: just in case,
0: right? So I swapped out of my cold clothes and put on a new set, and then in the warmups it was drizzling a little bit, and then by game time, and our game time was 9 a.m. So we got kind of lucky, I guess. We did not hit any weather during the actual game proper, just during the warmups, and like I said, setting up the field in the morning. If it was that way during the game, I'd be like, oh, this is not going to be good. But the rain held off. We were actually able to pass the ball a little bit, so it worked out well.
1: Well, good though. On the way to another championship season, I'm assuming.
0: Oh, goodness gracious, I hope so. We'll see. I just wanted to be a good experience for the kids.
1: Hey.
0: We got 19 kids, so you know, everybody plays when you only have 19 on a football team. But it's like I said, the practice have been good. It's a good group of kids, which is really important.
1: Between that and following the team with the best record in baseball, the Milwaukee Brewers, you must be living like a pig in slop.
0: Two away from 100 wins now. So let's see if they can get. I mean, that's a posterity's sake thing. The regular season wins don't matter if you don't win the last game. So just the way it goes. But hopefully, this is the year they overcome that. So.
1: I can't get excited. I'm excited for the Brewers, but I still feel like as soon as the playoffs start, the Dodgers are just going to flip the switch, and there you go.
0: And that could be, but again, it's just, you know, you don't know till you know.
1: I mean,
0: the problem is the NL is so stacked this year. Like, any first-round match they have is going to be against a very good team. I mean, as of right now, I believe it's the Cubs, the Braves, or the Padres.
1: Yes.
0: Or the three, or Phillies, or whatever it is, whoever doesn't win that division. So, you know, those are three very good teams that we'd be playing in our first series.
1: Sure, that's why you get that bye, because who knows, maybe the Dodgers get bounced by somebody else. Do you want to play the Cubs again or not?
0: I mean, they played them last year in the playoffs.
1: Yeah.
0: I don't know. I mean, I think of the teams that are left, I mean, I think they probably match up best against them. I mean, you know, you have the Phillies, you know, Sanchez is one of the best pitchers in baseball. You got Nola, who's been picking it up lately. Painter's been good. Wheeler. I mean, they got a lot of talent there. Padres, again, I think I'd rather face the Padres if I had my choice of the three, just because the Cubs, I mean, with the PCA, the Cubs are just so dangerous.
1: No, just the stakes in the Cubs, too.
0: Yeah,
1: you know, if you get knocked out by the Phillies or the Padres,
0: right.
1: Okay, but Cubs, you have to deal with it for another 365-day calendar year.
0: Amen, that's exactly
1: and,
0: right.
1: And even though, because flukes can happen, right?
0: Anything. In a baseball series, in a five-game series, anything can happen. It really can. I mean, you don't get to 7 to get to the championship series and the World Series. So in 5 games, I mean, anything can happen.
1: You should become our Brewers analyst here for the postseason.
0: I love baseball. I could talk baseball all day long.
1: To talk a little bit about Milik Law as well. A lot of great things going on, I guess. Just give us the brief overview before we get into today what Milik Law is all about.
0: Yeah, so again, for those of you who have not heard our show or seen our show, I'm what they call an estate planning attorney. So when it comes to the law, a lot of people may know this, but some people may not. Lawyers can either focus on one particular law or they can be generalists. Now, the most common thing is in the more rural areas, like you go, let's say, you know, they always joke about above Highway 10, right?
1: Sure.
0: You go above Highway 10, a lot of smaller communities, most of those lawyers are going to be generalists, right? Just because there's not the population to support a specific area of practice. So you may have an attorney who's in court one day on a divorce and arguing a personal injury matter the next day and drafting an estate plan the day after that. And it's just kind of the nature of the practice. I'm not that way. I focus exclusively on estate planning. So I have my own firm, Milik Law. We celebrated our 10-year anniversary on September 1. So I've been practicing law 19 years, but I've had my own firm for 10. And we focus exclusively on estate planning, wills, trusts, powers of attorney, probate, things like that. So it's the kind of stuff that no one wants to think about, but everybody needs. And that's what kind of makes it unique compared to other areas of the law. You think of like some common areas of law, criminal defense, family law, personal injury. Well, those attorneys may not be needed by everybody at any given time. They're needed by somebody at some points, but they're not needed by everybody. Not everyone's going to get accused of a crime. Not everybody's going to get divorced. Not everyone's going to suffer a personal injury. But every one of us is going to die at some point. That is a certainty. It is going to happen.
1: The Grim Reaper is undefeated.
0: Yeah, it's exactly right. So given that backdrop, anybody is a potential client of mine. And again, usually it's from the idea of what's called estate planning. There's a reason they call it estate planning as opposed to estate reacting. You're planning. You're planning for something that will happen. Not something that might happen, but will happen. I mean, compare and contrast it to something like insurance. And our friends over at Hire, they do insurance, right? But they do it for things that may or may not ever occur. And I know they don't do this specifically, but think about homeowners insurance. I know Hire doesn't specifically do homeowners insurance. I'm just using that as an example, right? You get homeowners insurance. Why? Because if you own a home and you have a loss, you want to be made whole. If you have a mortgage,

0: which the bank requires you to have it, okay? But that's not an event that occurs frequently. It does happen, but it doesn't occur frequently, but you get it in the event that it does occur. Same thing with auto insurance. Now, there's a legal requirement in Wisconsin that you have auto insurance, so it's legally imposed, but it's the same kind of concept, right? Nobody wants to use their auto insurance. Nobody wants to use their homeowner's insurance, but it's there in case bad things happen or unfortunate things happen. That's why we have insurance. Well, it's different with estate planning. This is something that will happen. 100% chance, right? It's just a matter of whether you're planned for it and whether or not you can use the tools and the time at your disposal to make sure that the money you work hard for goes to the people or the causes that mean the most to you with as minimal time, cost, government interference as possible. I mean, that is my practice in one sentence, making sure what you work hard for during your life goes to the people or causes that you want it to go to with as minimal cost, time and governmental interference as possible. That's what we do at Mielek Law.
1: How do people get in contact with you? How do they find more information about Mielek Law?
0: Yeah, so best way to get a hold of me is by phone, okay? 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For most people in the listening audience, the Beaver Dam location is probably going to be the closest one. 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But I do offer the perk of if you heard me on WBEV or saw me on DailyDodge.com, mention that when you call, and we will take 20% discount off of the legal fees that you incur with Mielek Law.
1: Now, you mentioned you have four locations right now. When you started 10 years ago, initial location was where?
0: Port Washington.
1: And then did you envision that? Is that something when you opened up your office, were you estate planning right away? Is that something you opened right off and that's what you're doing?
0: Yeah, because what happened was basically to give a little bit of a background here overall, I grew up here. I grew up in Washington County. I grew up in Hubertus. So that's my hometown. Just by sheer randomness, I ended up going to college and less randomness, law school in Pennsylvania. I was getting recruited to play football and it was one of those things where I ended up looking at a school in Pennsylvania, really liked the school, good academics, good opportunity to play football, so I went out east for school. Because I went out school out east and I had a then girlfriend, now wife, who was also in college, I decided to go to Penn State for law school. So I got my law degree at Penn State. Consequently, I spent the first 7 years of my practice in Pennsylvania. But then I had an opportunity to come back home, joined a firm for about a year and a half, and then set up my own shop. So basically that's how things came up. But again, I've been doing estate planning pretty much for the majority of my last 15 years of practice. My first 4 years of practice, I worked at a commercial litigation firm where we did no estate planning whatsoever. Candidly, it was a good job, got a lot of good experience out of it, but it was mostly to try to pay down my law school debt, if I'm being honest with you. So did that for a couple years and then got into estate planning. And what kind of led me to it was a mentor of mine, one of the attorneys at one of the firms I worked at, who basically said that estate planning is a great area of the law and there's a lot of job satisfaction with it. And that's really supported by, you know, anecdotal stuff. You know, they do ABA, American Bar Association, reviews of, you know, people who are lawyers in different fields. And pretty consistently, the lawyers who focus in estate planning tend to report the highest quality of life and the least stress. The two reasons he offered for that were, one, you don't have opposing counsel.
1: Yeah, you're not a winner or a loser every day coming to work.
0: That's exactly right. Now, if things get contested, that's one thing. Sure. But as far as, you know, me getting in a suit and arguing my case like you think most lawyers do, I don't do that. I again, the cliche is I solve problems in the conference room as opposed to the courtroom. And it's not adversarial. It's making sure we have the right plan in place. But then secondly, there are no judge-imposed deadlines because that causes stress. As someone who worked as a commercial litigator for a while, granted in a very junior associate role, the concept was everything was deadline-driven and there was pressure to meet the deadlines. Well, here, the only deadline we have is father time and any deadlines that clients foist upon me. I mean, for example, I'm meeting with someone tonight who met me about a week ago and then said, hey, we got to get this done because we're going to Spain on Friday, right? So, okay, that's a deadline, right? Mm-hmm. But it's a manageable deadline. I mean, the majority of my clients don't have a specific deadline in mind that they have to get it done before a trip. Or the most unfortunate one is I have someone who, you know, has capacity but is facing an imminent death, you know? Someone who has cancer that's really progressed. The docs may say, okay, well, you have a month. Well, in that month, you want to get the estate plan done, and that's a kind of an important deadline, right? But most of it infrequently as it is, but most of the deadlines are more just client-driven through, like, having vacations and things like that.
1: So you mentioned your offices. How long have you had an office in Beaver Dam, and how

0: How did you identify that this was obviously your ties to the local area in Dodge County? You said you're in Washington County. Yep. How long have you been here, and just what have you enjoyed about this area?
1: Yeah, so I've actually had my relationship with the Hires even before I started my own firm. When I was with the other firm in Jackson, I was working with Hires. Basically, what happened was this. I joined that firm about 12 years ago, in 2014. And when I joined there, I said, all right, I got to get my name out there. Right? And what I did was I just sent a spam letter to any insurance company, financial advisor, bank, accountant, you know, those kind of like parallel industries. And Sandy was one of the few people who actually responded. And basically, Sandy was working with another attorney who was approaching retirement at that point in time. And so we met and we decided working with each other, and it's been a wonderful relationship ever since. So obviously, I have a lot of clients here in Beaver Dam. I've been blessed to have a lot of people. You know, obviously Sandy's referred a lot to me, Matt and all them, but also just the radio show and just general word of mouth. You know, it's a small community. You do good work for one, you're likely going to end up doing good work for other people. I mean, I'd say at this point, I mean, it was very different when I first started, but I'd say at this point, I'd say 2/3 of my clients here in Beaver Dam are referrals from existing clients. So that's a great, you know, indicator for me.
0: Full disclosure, I'm a client of yours. You know, we went through the process. I was one of those people, and me and my wife and my family, you know, it's because sometimes estate planning, Rob, we've talked, is one of those things. I'll do it tomorrow.
1: Yep.
0: I'll do it tomorrow. And finally, you know, after sitting in with you a few times, I'm like, well, my tomorrow's got to be today because I'm 52. My wife is not 52.
1: You bet.
0: She's much younger than me and,
1: there you go.
0: And in much better shape. But at some point, you have to be like, it's time to get it done.
1: We all run out of tomorrows.
0: Yes.
1: I mean, it's just the way it is. We all run out of tomorrows. We just know when we're going to run out of tomorrows. If we knew when we were going to run out of tomorrows, this world would be a very different place. But it's not. Mm-hmm. It's that uncertainty of when, but the guarantee of it will occur. Mm-hmm.
0: Yeah, and you don't want to kick the can down the road too much, so you get in one of those situations like you mentioned where you find something out, you know, maybe you have your physical and you find something out that there's something where all of a sudden you're on a timeline and you're like, if you find out that you're in a situation where you know there's an expiration date or but you don't, you want to be worrying about other things at that point than what am I going to do with my future and people that I'm involved with, and you can get it taken care of.
1: That's exactly right, and that's what we help people with, right? And the other thing is that it could change over time.
0: Sure.
1: You know, if you'd asked me 15 years ago what would my estate plan look like, well, 15 years ago I only had one son, I didn't own a business, I didn't own it, I didn't do any of that, right? It changes over time, let alone 20 years ago. I wasn't married. Although we're getting to 20. May of this year is 20. But
0: August of next year, I'm in 20.
1: Oh, there you
0: so
1: go.
0: Look at that.
1: We got married the same year, apparently. So
0: 2007? Okay, guess we're right.
1: Absolutely. So, yeah, I mean, it's just one of those things where, you know, life changes. And the estate plan should evolve with you. And one of the things that I do at my firm that perhaps differentiates me from some other estate planning attorneys is once a client or clients do a set of documents with me, I do not charge for revisions to those documents. So as life changes, we can update accordingly. In shorthand, Wade, I use the phrase 3 D's and a B: death, divorce, disability, birth. Those are 4 pretty common life events that will frequently cause people to want to update their estate plan because the documents are can be revised at any time at no cost. It gives people the peace of mind of knowing they don't have to choose between an inferior out-of-date estate plan and having to pay to get it updated. You do the plan with my firm, either the initial plan or a revised plan at my firm, then revisions are done complimentary. So let me just explain what I mean by a revised plan. So what will happen a lot is I'll have a client who, typically it's a function of age, but there's other variables too, where function of age, where you know they had the estate plan done 15, 20 years ago, and maybe the attorney that they used is no longer in practice. Maybe they're retired, maybe they've passed on, whatever the case is. Maybe they just don't want to work with them anymore. Maybe they've moved. I mean, there's any number of variables, but they'll say to me, all right, what do we do with this plan? And I'll make recommendations. I'll say, okay, look, we should revise this, this, this, and this. And that's ultimately the client's choice. My point is that I will charge to draft that. I will charge to get the documents as Mielek Law documents. But once they become Mielek Law documents, that's when the revisions are done complimentary. But I will review existing documents at no charge. So a lot of times my prospective clients simply don't know what they don't know. And they'll say, okay, well, I have these old documents from however many years ago. Can you just give me a second opinion? Absolutely. We offer that and there's no charge for that. And what I do in that sense, Wade, is I'll say to my client, all right, here are the existing documents. I'm going to tell the story of your existing estate plan. And I want you to tell me where you don't like where this story is going. Because what I can do with all humility, because I've drafted several thousand of these documents at this point and reviewed many more, is I can look through a set of documents and within 5 minutes, I can tell the story of the estate plan. Because 95% of the

0: words don't impact the underlying estate plan. They're legally required words that have to be there and everything else. But I can say, okay, you have this person here. Well, that person died 10 years ago. Well, we know we need to amend that at sure. that point, right? Or, you know, someone's last name changed, someone's phone number changed, because that's what I do. And I kind of conflated the two. But whenever I review existing estate plans, I broadly look at two things. The first one is legal sufficiency. The second is preference sufficiency. Legal sufficiency, that's on the lawyer. I will tell you, are these documents still legally enforceable? Or are there things we can do to make them more legally enforceable? The second part is preference sufficiency, okay? And I can be the best lawyer in the world. I can't answer that question. I can't answer who you'd want making those decisions. I can't answer, is that phone number still correct? I can't answer, did you not have grandchildren then and you do have them now, and now you want the grandchildren to receive something or have a role into the estate plan? That's preference issues. So we want to make sure the documents are legally sufficient. We want to make sure they're preference sufficient, and then we can revise the documents accordingly.
1: 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Got the text line open up as well, 920-887-9595. That's 920-887-9595. And I will relay that along to Rob here. Now, a lot of people are listening. Instead of maybe if they were like me and they're kicking the can, what percentage of people make that first meeting with you not really knowing anything? They probably people come in and like, hey, I need a will because I got kids, and not really knowing that will and, you know, and different things. That term means one thing, but there's different things you can do. How many people come in on that initial really just knowing I got to do something, but I don't know what?
0: Right. And I, to answer that question as best I can is I would really divide it into two groups, okay? Because broadly speaking, my clients come from one of two positions. Mm-hmm. Position number one is they are referred by someone like Sandy or Matt or financial advisors or accountants mm-hmm. or insurance people. And those people generally will explain, hey, look, this is what Rob can do. Okay. The second group are people who are not referred by those folks. That group of folks tend to be the folks that really know little to nothing mm-hmm. about it. Those folks are the people who generally say, yeah, I need something, but I don't really know what I need, or I think I need a will. And then I talk them, you know, for most people, wills are insufficient. We should have a trust. True. Because again, the argument that I use is this, and you've heard me use this before. I know we've done a lot of shows together, yes. is the polling the 100 people at Walmart.
1: Right? Uh-huh.
0: If you polled 100 people at Walmart, okay, and I'm going to pick a specific demographic. If you polled 100 people over the age of 55 and said, do you need an estate plan in the near future? I'd say 90% would say, yeah, I do need an estate plan in the future. Either they already have one and they know the importance of it, or they don't have one now, but they are aware of the importance of it, right? So that's one demographic. So that demographic kind of comes in already knowing, hey, this is something I got to get. I just don't know if I necessarily want to do it now, if I want to kick it down the road, whatever the case is. But now flip the clock back from average 55-year-old to the average 35-year-old, okay? You ask that same 35-year-old that question, you might get 25, mm-hmm. 33% who say, I need that in the immediate future. Because what they're missing there, and again, it's not a function of, I mean, it's a partial function of, but it's not a predominant function of the idea that a 35-year-old is likely going to have a 20-year longer life expectancy mm-hmm. than a 55-year-old. I mean, that's a part of it, but I don't sure. think that's what's driving it. I don't think it's cost that drives it either. In some cases it does, but it's usually not cost. What really drives that disparity, and ironically it's why we're here, mm-hmm. is the information gap between what a 55-year-old knows and what a 35-year-old knows. And what I mean by that is I'm not talking 20 years of life experience. I'm talking about what an estate plan can do for a 55-year-old compared to what an estate plan can do for a 35-year-old. This is what I would say. Statistically speaking, we pull a random 100 random 35-year-olds at Walmart, okay? I'd say statistically, two-thirds to three-quarters of them have children, okay? Mm-hmm. 35 is a pretty common age to have children. If you're going to have children, you probably have them at 35. Not always. Some people choose not to have children. Some people choose to have children later. But I'd say at 35, a good two-thirds to three-quarters of people have children. It may even be higher than that. And those people don't understand that an estate plan is necessary if you have minor children, because the only way to determine guardianship of minor children in Wisconsin is through either a will or a trust. And I'd argue that's the most important thing we're going to talk about here today. Everything else about probate and everything, I mean, mm-hmm. it's aggravating, it's time-consuming, it's expensive if we don't have the right plan in place. But at the end of the day, there is not a more important decision in the world that we folks, as having children under the age of 18, can make to say, if my wife and I die, or if you and your wife die, who gets the children? And people don't understand that the only way to do it, again, is through either a will or a trust. They incorrectly believe, they'll say, well, I have a notarized letter that says the kids go to my brother. My response, worthless.
1: Yeah, that's what I'm going to say. So you can't just all of a sudden

0: have something to say. I told my brother that if something happens to me, yeah. I want you to have my kids. Right. And we wrote it out on a piece of paper, notarized it, and that's not guaranteeing your children are going to end up where you want them.
1: Not at all. It is worthless. It is unenforceable. It has to be in either a will or a trust. Or even I've heard people say, well, I made a recorded statement. I got on a social media platform and I recorded it for all the world to know. And I said, yep, my sister's getting the kids. That's great.
0: Does that happen now?
1: People do recorded statements. Yeah, I've seen those before.
0: Kind of like Brewster's Millions. You ever see that movie?
1: Oh, with John Candy, absolutely.
0: Richard Pryor, he made it. He had his estate, but he also made a recording. Yes. The recording of him telling Montgomery Brewster,
1: correct,
0: that I want you to spend this money to get this money. Yes. Won't hold up unless he had it in an actual trust, which is what he had.
1: Right. Now, keep in mind, John Candy had his heyday in the late 80s and early 90s. Yes. So I was not practicing law in the late 80s, early 90s. So I don't know what the laws are, which ties into another point. Different states have different laws.
0: Sure.
1: Right? And Hollywood is Hollywood, right?
0: Yes.
1: But leaving those aside, the idea is this, that, a lot of people will think, oh, it's recorded, it's guaranteed, they can trust me. But, I mean, just on a, first of all, that's not what the law says. Mm-hmm. But even on a more practical level, have you seen, I mean, I'm asking this rhetorically because I know the answer, but have you seen what AI has been able to do lately?
0: Sure.
1: I mean, goodness gracious. They just get one sample voice recording and they can people say whatever they want them to say. Like, it's wild what can be done there in that sense. So, no, it has to be in either a will or trust. And it's that information gap. The biggest reason that I've learned in my 15 years of predominantly practicing estate planning and 12 years exclusively practicing estate planning, the main reason not everybody has an estate plan is because there's a significant gap between what people think an estate plan can do and what an estate plan can actually do. Mm-hmm. Now, I know, again, I'm preaching to the choir here, because if you're seeing me or listening to us here, you're obviously interested in this topic. So I know I'm speaking to the choir, but at the same time, that is the reason for that gap. It's not cost. It's not the theory of invincibility. It's not the idea of, oh, I don't want to think about death. I'm putting it off. Those might be minor reasons, but the main reason is that people just don't know what an estate plan can do for them, which ties into your earlier question about a will versus a trust. Mm-hmm. You didn't expressly mention the word trust, but that is the decision. A lot of people will come in saying, gee, Rob, can you draft me a will? And I say, my response is, sure, I can draft you a will. The better question is the will the right document for you? Mm-hmm. So let's talk about what a will is. So just on general terms, again, most people know this, but if I have 1,000 listeners, I have some who know absolutely nothing. I have some who know everything. I'm speaking to everybody here. What is a will? A will allows you to determine two things always and a third one applicable. First thing is determining who your beneficiaries are. Mm-hmm. Who or what, in the case of charities, are going to receive the proceeds of your estate after you pass away. Second thing, who's in charge? Everyone's probably heard the term executor before. You appoint that executor whose job it is to shepherd the assets into the estate after death, pay out final expenses, distribute proceeds in accordance with your wishes. Third thing we talked about when applicable, we already talked about this, guardianship of minor children, okay? That's what a will does. That's not an issue. The problem is what a will does not do. A well-drafted will is not guaranteed to avoid probate. Mm-hmm. That's the key thing. I'm going to repeat that. A well-drafted will is not guaranteed to avoid probate. Okay? A lot of people think wills will avoid probate. They can, but they're not guaranteed to. But we're getting ahead of ourselves.
0: Sure.
1: Let's define probate. Again, a term I'm sure most people are generally aware of, but let's get a one-sentence working definition. Probate is the process where a court oversees the administration of an estate. Estate goes to probate. We have a series of hearings, a series of filings, series of deadlines, series of events that occur before assets go from the name of the deceased to the name of the intended beneficiaries. In my practice at Mielek Law, I encourage my clients to create plans that are guaranteed to avoid probate. Not possibly, not highly likely, guaranteed. Why? Why is probate avoidance so important? Three reasons. The first is cost. Average cost to probate an estate in the state of Wisconsin is between $8,000 to $12,000. Mm-hmm. The second is timing. The average length of probate in Wisconsin is 12 to 18 months. The third issue is publicity. Wills become public record once they go through probate. Not only does the will itself become public record, but the amount and the character of the assets also become public record. So to summarize, negatives of probate. Cost $8,000 to $12,000, timing 12 to 18 months, public record. How do we avoid probate?
0: And that's the biggest thing, too, because usually if you're having to go through this process, you're going through time of mourning, you know, obviously some strife, whether, you know, it was a long-term thing or a short-term thing, maybe an accident. You want to be worrying about family and things like that, not having to, oh, I got a court date today to have to show up to figure out what's going to happen with this.
1: And as a general point, Wade, what I always tell my clients is you don't necessarily do estate planning for yourself. You do it for your loved ones.
0: Yes.
1: Because you're not going to be around to see the fruits of the estate.
0: But you don't want your kids and such going in and

0: That's exactly right. You want to focus on, have them focus on grieving, restoring, remembrance, whatever their emotions are, but certainly not having to talk to a lawyer. That's, again, we lawyers are not all bad people, despite the jokes, right? But people would rather spend time with their family not having to deal with lawyers. And again, if we have a well-drafted estate plan, you never have to meet with a lawyer again.
1: And it also could cause, like I said, you get one of those things where you mentioned when the kids, you may have had the letter or the video that says you want, you know, your sister Beth to have the kids. What happens if your parents, your grandkid parents, like, oh, I think we'd be a better place for it. Then you'd end up family against family, right. And this will lay it out completely for you, so there's really no question.
0: And that's what happens. If the people either don't have an estate plan or they have a recorded statement, courts are going to hold hearings, and they're going to hold a hearing to determine who the court believes would serve in the best interest of the children to serve as guardian. And the problem is this. You could have the best judge in the world, okay, but he or she is only limited to what they hear in terms of testimony. So it's the lawyers who are making the arguments and the judge ultimately making a decision. And again, that judge may be amazing. That judge may really care about his or her job. But at the end of the day, who better than the parents to make that decision? So that's why it's really important there. But again, going back to this whole probate thing, 8 to 12 grand, timing 12 to 18 months, public record. There are only two ways in Wisconsin to avoid probate. And I'm going to walk you through each of them here. Way number one is this. Now, I'm speaking generally to either a non-married individual or the second to pass of a married couple. Because if you have a married couple and spouse one passes away, usually probate's not implicated.
1: Okay.
0: Not always, but usually, because usually it all passes to the surviving spouse or we have direct beneficiaries. So it can happen, but it's very rare. So that's why I'm assuming either a non-married individual or the second of a married couple. We fast forward to the date of death of that individual. If at that moment in time, the value of his or her probate assets is less than $50,000, that is considered a small estate. And small estates in Wisconsin avoid probate no matter what. Now, of course, Wade, the opposite statement is also true. Fast forward to that date of death, if the probate assets exceed $50,000 and there's only a will, the estate goes to probate. Now, obviously, we don't know what we're going to have when we pass away. That's true. We don't. But we know what we have now.
1: Does that include, like, assets like a home?
0: Yeah.
1: So basically, if you're a homeowner, you're probably over the $50,000.
0: Right. And so here's the difference. I'm glad you said that. The short answer to that question is yes. The more complicated answer is, what if I have beneficiaries? Okay. So what I'm going to do is I'm going to talk about the role of beneficiaries and how they play into probate. Okay. When you have beneficiaries on an asset, and there's a couple keywords I'm going to use here that sound like legalese, but I'm going to explain them, okay? If we have an alive, named, contractual beneficiary on an asset, that avoids probate, okay? Let me explain what all those mean. The biggest one is contractual, okay? And I'll give you a very basic example, okay? I'd be stunned if anyone in this listening audience does not have a basic checking account. Everybody's got a basic checking account. If nothing else, if you're over 65, where the Social Security check goes, right? That account could have beneficiaries on it, okay? And those beneficiaries receive the money if they're alive when that person passes away. The problem is a lot of people conflate the two, and they'll ask me the question, and I get asked this question almost daily. Rob, if I have beneficiaries on everything, isn't that good enough? Won't it avoid probate? And my answer to that is, maybe. I pause there for dramatic effect. Because what I can tell you is this, Wade. I've been practicing law 19 years. Clients hate when the lawyer uses the word maybe. But maybe is 100% the right answer. And in about 20 seconds, you're going to understand why. Let's take my situation, okay? My wife is Erica. I have two boys, Grady and Hudson. Let's say I did anything else other than what I do for a living, okay? And I decide to take my wife and my joint checking account and list Grady and Hudson as my beneficiaries. Will that avoid probate? Again, maybe. Why is it maybe? Because we have no idea, nor will we know until the day the second of my wife and I die, whether either or both of my sons survive us. We don't know. Nobody knows that.
1: Mm-hmm.
0: It's up in the air. We don't know. Because of that, it's not a guarantee of probate avoidance. A trust, on the other hand, which would list Grady and Hudson as the 50-50 beneficiaries, is guaranteed to avoid probate because the trust, unlike any human being on this planet, has a 100% chance of surviving us because the trust can't die. So that is a question I get asked a lot. The difference is when you kind of things like bank accounts, insurance, IRAs, it's relatively easy to list beneficiaries and it's free to list beneficiaries. Things like real estate, you have to affirmatively file another deed with the county.

0: that says, upon my death, I want this real estate to go to my beneficiaries. But again, the problem is we have no idea whether those beneficiaries are going to survive us. It's not a guarantee of probate avoidance. Then there are also assets out there that we don't have the ability to list beneficiaries on. The most common and most expensive of those assets would be vehicles, jewelry, appliances, tools, furniture, firearms, boats, things like that. If those assets in the aggregate, not individually, but in the aggregate together, if those exceed $50,000, the estate still goes to probate unless we have a trust. So, and where that comes into play is someone will go to try to sell a vehicle, you know, an expensive newer vehicle worth 55 grand. They won't be able to do it. The DMV will never allow them to do it because the value of the vehicle is over $50,000 before we even get to those other assets. Mm-hmm. And you have to sign an, and even if they do let you do it, even if they say it's worth $49,000, you have to sign an affidavit under penalty of perjury that says the total value of the assets of this estate is under $50,000. That could be a problem. We don't want to perjure ourselves. So the trust creates that guarantee. And that's what I encourage my clients to think about, making sure that we have that way to avoid it. So again, that's one way. The other way, as I kind of insinuated, the only other way to avoid probate is to have a trust in place. Because again, if you're under 50K in probate assets, you avoid probate. If you're over 50K, you need a trust. Now, the type of trust I recommend, Wade, is what's called a revocable living trust. Revocable. Now, I'm confident most, if not everybody listening, knows how to use the word revoke in normal, everyday conversation. But from an estate planning standpoint, it means two very important things I want to make sure we emphasize. Number one, as the owners of a revocable trust, you still have the ability to make whatever changes you want at any time. Because again, life events happen. We talked earlier about the three D's and a B, death, divorce, disability, birth. These could impact an estate plan. As the creators of the revocable trust, you have the ability to make those changes. In fact, if we have a married couple and life event occurs after spouse one passes, but before spouse two passes, surviving spouse himself or herself can make whatever changes he or she deems appropriate. Mm-hmm. Okay. So we have that built in. The other thing is that the second aspect of revocability is that as the creators of a revocable living trust, you retain full use, full access, full control over trust assets. Again, there's a lot of misconceptions in the area of estate planning. I don't know why it is. It's pervasive. People have so many misconceptions about what an estate plan can do. But one of the things I've heard commonly about trusts is, you know, trusts are only for wealthy people and I have no access. I have to ask permission. And yeah, there are some trusts that restrict access or ability to use your own money, but the revocable living trust that I recommend is not one of them. The simplest way I can put it is with a revocable living trust, your ability to do what you want with what you have is identical as you listen here today as it would be if you walked out of my office with a fully executed trust. Again, full use, full access, full control. Occasionally, clients will ask me about tax consequences. And simply put, there are none. The revocable living trust is a tax-neutral document. It's not going to help you with taxes. It's not going to hurt you with taxes, though, either. Again, people do not create these documents as a means to avoid or minimize taxes. People create revocable living trusts to make sure that the estate avoids probate with as minimal cost, time, governmental interference as possible.
1: That was Rob Melick from Melick Law, 95.3 WBEV and Daily Dodge TV. Again, if you'd like to give us a call in studio here, 885-4446, or send me a text, and I will find that on the text line here, which is 920-887-9595. And I mentioned, like I said, coming in, you know, like I said, one of those things we mentioned, our personal thing, it was so easy coming in, you know, because we came in, my wife knew a little bit more than me, but I basically, you know, can ask questions, feel comfortable, decide which way you want to go. But the bottom line is, you know, you will help somebody guide them through what is best for their situation.
0: Definitely. And it starts with a phone call. It always starts with a phone call. Even if it's just a question. I get calls from this radio show just with basic questions. Hey, I have a trust in place and I have my two children as co-agents. What do you recommend? Do you recommend that? Do you not recommend it? What are the pros? What are the cons? So even if it doesn't result in us providing additional documents to you, I'm happy to answer those questions because it's important. I always tell my clients, regardless of what field, I mean, we're talking about estate planning today, but what I'm saying applies to anything. We cannot make fully informed decisions unless we have full information. Mm-hmm. Nobody can. I mean, you can rely on, you know, YouTube and the internet for certain things, but it does not replace a professional telling you that. It would be like relying on WebMD as opposed to going to a doctor if you have a sickness, right? I mean, WebMD gives you a decent idea.
1: The basic stuff you can find out.
0: It gets you in the ballpark. It gives you an idea of what you may have, but at the end of the day, it's not a substitute for medical advice. Mm-hmm. You need a doctor to be able to tell you that, right? And even like some of these online sites, you know, trustandwill.com, things like that, they will even say on

0: everything because she would just kind of, they put it with both.
1: Right.
0: And then the actual family members, because the person that passed didn't want to make the change.
1: Right.
0: You know, and all of a sudden that person's making executive decisions. And then, you know, we're realistically probably if you went to kind of kick the can down the road, it would have been the actual daughter that was still around doing right. it. It caused a bunch of strife. And with Milik Law and yours, you will offer them opportunity to make changes on their stuff.
1: Yeah, for no charge.
0: Yes.
1: Yeah. And again, what I always tell my clients is this. It goes back to what I mentioned before, legal sufficiency, preference sufficiency.
0: Sure.
1: If there are law changes that affect underlying estate plans, that's on me. I notify my clients. Mm-hmm. You know, the example I give is think about a recall with a vehicle, right? Mm-hmm. You know, you drive a vehicle and you get a notice from your dealer, hey, the brake pads have some sort of deficiency. Mm-hmm. Come into the dealership and we'll put a pin in there or something, right? That's the dealer notifying you. How would I, as the consumer of the car, know about that?
0: Mm-hmm.
1: The dealer tells me what to do. I do it and at no charge. The legal change, that's what I would do. If it's a preference change, obviously I'm not going to know what those preference changes mm-hmm. are for my however many clients I have. But if you have a change, I always tell my clients, give us a call. And what I can tell you is that if we need to make a change, because not all changes need to be changed. Like the most common example I get is a child changes an address.
0: Mm-hmm.
1: I'm a lot less concerned about an address change because it's just an identifier, right?
0: Mm-hmm.
1: Think about it logically. If there's a healthcare issue and mom or dad has a stroke, they're not sending a letter to son or daughter. They're calling. So phone numbers change, absolutely. Come in, we'll change the phone numbers. We got to get that right. But an address change just, you know, isn't as important. Or another common example is I'll have clients who set up their estate plan. Let's say they have a son and a daughter, right? And they go, all right, we're going to have 40% go to son, 40% go to daughter, and 20% to each surviving grandchild. What I always do is I address that broadly. Because if I have a client who's got two grandchildren, maybe they have more than two grandchildren down the road. Maybe they have less than two grandchildren down the road. We don't know, right? So I'll get a call saying, oh, we have another grandchild. I'll say, well, that's great. Congratulations. But it already covers that mm-hmm. because we have all surviving grandchildren because they don't remember that. They mm-hmm. know they provided for the grandchildren, but they figured it was just child one, child two. Well, now they have child three. They think they need to adjust the documents, and they don't. If we have the broad language of all surviving grandchildren split the 20% or however the math shakes out. So, again, if there's any concerns, call me, and I will advise you on what, if anything, we need to do to correct that situation.
0: And it's one of those things where you mentioned that sometimes you get called and you're on, you know, you're kind of, you're under the, you know, gun, if you will, to get something done. But if you're sitting like we're like me and you have been kind of, you know, kicking the can down the road, it's not that long of a process. You get on the schedule, you get an appointment. From our first meeting, what do you think? It wasn't that long to when we actually had all the documents in hand and they're in our safety deposit box right now.
1: Probably a week and a half to 2 weeks on average. I mean, it's a function of client schedules. I mean, you know, if I have clients who both work 40-hour weeks and they travel and all that other stuff, I mean, well, then it may take a little longer. Mm-hmm. But from our end, again, barring vacations and other commitments, holidays, things like that, usually my turnaround time is a week and a half to 2 weeks from the moment my clients get me all the information.
0: Sure.
1: Because that's the thing. That could take a while, too, you know.
0: And there's not a lot. In that first meeting, what are the basic information that you ask people to have when they come in with their initial consultation or if they decide they want to move forward?
1: Right. I try to combine them. As mm-hmm. best as I can, I try to have my clients do a two-meeting system. The first meeting is just answering questions, getting information, me coming up with a quote, and then if they decide to proceed, I conduct what I call an intake interview and ask them a series of questions to enable me to draft the document. So what I try to do to streamline the process is I always tell my prospective clients when they ask or I have my paralegals instruct them, hey, all we need for that first meeting is the name, address, and phone number of anyone who's going to have a role under the plan. And however you keep it in a phone book, you keep it in an address book, keep it on your phone. I have a lot of clients have index cards. I've never seen that before, but I've had a dozen or so clients that they just go into their purse and they pull out an index card that has all the contact information.
0: Okay.
1: Fine. I need that information to draft the plan, right? And then I ask a series of questions that usually clients know the answer to. I mean, occasionally a client may say, oh, gee, I hadn't thought about that. And the most common thing with that would be, if a child of yours predeceases, where do you want his or her share to go? Mm-hmm. Right? And broadly speaking, the two options are, I want deceased child share to go to his or her children if they have any, or we decide to skip the grandchildren and just say, however many children of mine survive, that's how many ways it's divided. So when I ask that question, occasionally clients may say, well, gee, I hadn't thought about that. But usually that gets resolved with a 30-second conversation where the spouses look at each other, what do you think, what do you think, what do you think, what do you think? And we come up with an answer. But if people need time to think about it, that's great. Take as long as you need to think about it. But again, I obviously need that kind of information to finalize the documents.
0: So how do people make an appointment? How can they get on the schedule? Just tell everybody, you know, you have multiple offices for their convenience and you're in the Beaver Dam area. Regularly.
1: Absolutely. So the best way to get a hold of me is by telephone. I may be a millennial, but telephones.

0: way to go. I always pick up the phone, and I'd rather have a conversation with somebody as opposed to text messages, things like that. Best number for all of my offices is 262-347-3444. Again, 262-347-3444. As you mentioned before, for most people in the listening and viewing audience, Beaver Dam with Higher Insurance is probably the most convenient location, but I do also have offices in Saukville, Germantown, and West Bend. 20% discount for WBEV listeners and DailyDodge.com viewers. And I do always offer free initial consultations. Final point I would make on that is I can also make house calls at no charge. If I have clients who have mobility issues, or in some cases kind of the opposite of the spectrum, they have young kids and they'd rather just plop the kid in front of the TV during a meeting as opposed to finding a babysitter. Or I can do virtual meetings. I can do Zoom. I can do phone calls, Teams, whatever you need to do. Again, my job, Wade, is to try to make this process as easy as possible. Because again, you mentioned people kicking it down the road. They don't want to deal with an attorney. They don't want to think about death. Well, that's great. We need to get this done. And I want to remove every single impediment that I possibly can, including but not limited to making sure that we don't charge for initial consultations.
1: What's your website if you want to check that out as well?
0: Yeah, so my website is www.melick, M-E-L-I-C-K. That's M as in Mary, E-L-I-C-K. lawwi.com. 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Unfortunately, I had to add the WI. There is another attorney, Melick, in Rhode Island who already has melicklaw.com. So I've never met anybody who's not related to me who has the same last name. So when I did register, I was like, wow, that's surprising. So I had to add the WI. 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
1: Well, Rob, it's always informative and talking to you and learn something new, even me, every time we talk. Now, when we talk about a month, are we going to talk about a Brewers World Series?
0: I sure hope so. I may miss a couple of days of work if that happens, because I'll be so stoked. I'd love to be able to try to get to a World Series game if I can. I have my tickets for the DS games, for the Divisional Series. I'm going to game 2 on Sunday, so that I do know. But other than that, we'll see.
1: Should be fun. Rob, thanks for joining us.
0: Yes, sir. Thank you.
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1: 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Be the correct caller when we ask who was the Columbus Family Dental mystery player of the game. 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
5: Construction has started on Wisconsin's first soybean crushing plant. I'm Larry Lee with the Midwest Farm Report. More after this.
6: At CHS, we know what it takes to feed and fuel the world, to integrate a global ag and energy supply chain, to advocate for farmers in their fields and around the world, to build communities, invest in rural America, and empower rural economies. It takes courage, conviction, commitment. 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It takes a co-op. It takes CHS.
5: CHS Cooperative made it official. They're moving forward with construction of Wisconsin's first soybean crushing facility. Brian Schuweiler is the Senior Vice President of Product Lines and Ag Business. He tells the Midwest Farm Report that even with a tough economy, market conditions changed, making now the right time to proceed with the project.
7: Although we liked the current biofuels policy, it just was missing a certain component, the RVO piece of this. Over the summer now, EPA has set that RVO policy in place, and that has increased the demand for soybean oil as a feedstock for bio-based diesel. That combined with strong food demand and also feed demand for the meal, we decided that this was the time to move forward.
5: More news after this.
6: At CHS, we know what it takes to feed and fuel the world, to integrate a global ag and energy supply chain, to advocate for farmers in their fields and around the world, to build communities, invest in rural America, and empower rural economies. It takes courage, conviction, commitment. It takes the nation's leading farmer-owned cooperative. It takes a co-op. It takes CHS.
5: 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Application deadline is November 3rd at noon. So far on the Monday markets, Chicago Board of Trade has corn up 13 cents and soybeans up about 18 cents, gaining back some of what was lost Friday. However, the local elevators are still about 75 cents to a dollar a bushel under that price. On the Class 3 milk market, October, November, and January all up about 3 cents, with December holding steady. For the Midwest Farm Report, I'm Larry Lee.
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0: ABC News. I'm Michelle Franzen. Flight delays and cancellations stacking up at airports following an equipment outage at the air traffic center overseeing flights at Newark, Liberty International, and Philadelphia's airport. The Transportation Department, meantime, has been working on upgrading airport systems, today rolling out a new air traffic control tool at different key airports on the East Coast.
1: Air traffic controllers at three Washington, D.C. area airports now have access to a new AI tool designed to cut down on flight delays. SMART, or the Strategic Management of Airspace, Routing, and Trajectories, is supposed to consider how inclement weather could impact flight schedules. Right now, it's limited to Dulles, Ronald Reagan National Airport, and Thurgood Marshall Airport. It's expected to be deployed nationally in 2028.
0: ABC's Mike DeBusky. President Trump travels to New York City later today. He's expected to meet with New York's mayor ahead of tomorrow's speech at the UN General Assembly. The president also telling reporters that he would be open to meeting with Iran's president this week as the war with Iran nears the seven-month mark. President Trump facing headwinds as the midterm elections near, oil and gas prices is driving economic concerns. Here's ABC's Elizabeth Schulze.
2: The manager of a trucking company told me the cost of his tires has nearly doubled because they are made with materials that come from crude oil. The bottom line, Moody's Analytics says, when you account for gas, diesel, jet fuel, and home heating oil, the typical household has now paid almost $1,000 extra in fuel costs since the start of the war.
0: President Trump banning three news outlets from having access to the White House, claiming the stories are too negative. CNN, MS Now, and Politico filing a First Amendment lawsuit. ABC News legal contributor and professor of law, James Sample.
3: Politically speaking, the president is doing this despite the fact that I guarantee you the lawyers in the White House know that he's wrong on the law.
0: Severe storms targeting parts of the Southwest. New Mexico remains under the threat of flash flooding. 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
0: The former husband of Lindsay Clancy speaking out about the deaths of his three children, the mistrial, and the online conspiracy theories thrown at him.
5: In the months that followed the death of his three children at the hands of his former wife, Patrick Clancy tells 60 Minutes he contemplated suicide.
6: I didn't think I would live to see my 35th birthday. And I was completely fine with it.
5: He says he forgives Lindsay, who was charged with 3 counts of murder, she says, while suffering from postpartum psychosis.
6: I believe that it was her mental illness that caused that.
5: Patrick Clancy has since remarried and says he'll tell his future children about their brothers and sister. Sherry Preston, ABC News.
0: Princess Diana's younger brother, Charles, speaking out about details of his new book, Swan Song, a tribute to Diana. ABC's Maggie Rooley has more.
7: Earl Spencer, the younger brother of the late Princess Diana, opening up to us at his family home of Althorpe about his poignant memoir, Swan Song, Diana, My Sister.
8: One of the things with being a little brother is you think, oh, she's going to be okay. And then realizing that she really wasn't. Now I realize, you know, she was stuck in a gilded cage and she wanted the world to know it wasn't okay in there. And I didn't fully understand, actually, how very difficult things were for her at times.
7: Spencer telling us he wanted to write this book ahead of the 30th anniversary of Diana's death.
0: Charles Spencer says his book is not meant to target the palace, but set the record straight about his sister. I'm Michelle Franzen, ABC News.
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1: 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Lydia is Vice President of the RCF FFA, and her SAE project is caring for boarded dogs at a vet clinic. After graduation, she plans to attend the University of Wisconsin-Madison for a biology degree. Congratulations to Lydia Van Buren of Randolph. She's this week's Mid-State Equipment 95.3 WBEV FFA Student of the Week.
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4: More than 30 years after James Rulin disappeared in Fond du Lac County, investigators have arrested his former roommate on a first-degree intentional homicide charge. Authorities say Jerome Beyer was taken into custody Friday at his home near Spencer after new forensic testing and years of interviews helped strengthen the case. Rulin vanished in October of 1995, and while his remains have never been found, investigators say they now have enough evidence to support the murder charge. Beyer is scheduled to make his initial court appearance this morning in Fond du Lac County. Dodge County leaders say a new emergency radio system will require building and repositioning radio towers to improve coverage across the county. County Administrator Cameron Clapper says the project could take as little as 2 years to complete, but if land needs to be acquired for new towers, full implementation could stretch from 3 to 3.5 years.
5: We are going to need to construct and then also look at repositioning. Where we have existing towers, we might still utilize. It'll be a significant infrastructure overhaul. What we expect in terms of timeline is up to 24 months. I think that's an aggressive program. If there's a need for acquiring any land for a tower to be constructed, that always is up in the air. A lot of variables there. So the soonest would be a 24-month implementation. Worst case, I'm thinking, is probably a 3 to 3.5 year overall implementation.
4: Clapper says the county's topography, buildings, and other obstacles make tower placement critical to ensuring reliable radio coverage across Dodge County. Your WBEV News will continue in just a moment.
6: There are over a million people in the U.S. living with profound autism. 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
4: Your WBEV news continues. The Beaver Dam Unified School District is helping teachers succeed through mentoring, co-teaching, and support from retired educators. District leaders say the goal isn't just to fill open jobs, but to find the right people and help them grow.
8: People that we're bringing in, it's our expectation as a team, as an administrative team, that you know anybody that we're bringing in, number one, believes that all kids can grow and achieve at a high level, and believes that you know they can be that best version of themselves. And the second thing that's really important is that they believe that they can have an impact, and they're going to own that impact as an adult. So when you're an adult working with kids, it's not enough just to believe in them. You have to also believe that you know you have a direct impact, and you need to own that impact, good, bad, or indifferent, and then make the adjustments to make that experience the best thing possible for our kids.
4: DiStefano says the district focuses on hiring educators who believe every student can succeed and are committed to making a positive impact. A federal judge has blocked the Trump administration

0: from obtaining a database containing the personal information of 17 million commercial drivers, including nearly 300,000 in Wisconsin. Wisconsin Attorney General Josh Call joined a coalition of states arguing the request violates federal privacy laws as the lawsuit moves forward. A new mural along the Rock River is celebrating the history of John Deere Horicon Works and the people behind it. The hand-painted artwork by local artist James Barony stretches across multiple factory buildings featuring John Deere equipment from different eras while recognizing generations of employees. The mural is visible from both the factory grounds and the river, creating a new landmark that the Marsh Area Chamber says strengthens the connection between John Deere and the Horicon community. I'm Allison Beggs reporting from the Daily Dodge News Center. Submit your news tips at dailydodge.com.
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3: Cloudy this afternoon with daytime highs approaching 61. Winds out of the northeast, 10 to 15 miles per hour. Lows dip down to about 47. Tonight, overcast skies. Mainly cloudy. Tomorrow, highs level off around 61. Temps a bit below average Wednesday and Thursday with highs in the mid-60s. I'm meteorologist Jennifer Wojcicki on 95.3 WBEV, powered by Daily Dodge. Currently, it's 59 degrees.
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6: Set a franchise record with their 98th win and a 3-0 blanking of Baltimore on Sunday Night Baseball. It was a bullpen day on the mound, so the Mids and six other pitchers combined on the 4-hit shutout. Jojo Romero ended up with the win. Skipper Pat Murphy was excited for his squad to hit 98.
7: I think people don't realize how hard it is for any of the 30 teams to put themselves in this position, and that's what makes me proud of these guys, because we're not the oldest team, we're not the most experienced, we're not the most talented, not the most in a lot of things, but for sure they've proven they're a team. Because it's hard to win major league games, and to win 98 of them, it tells you there's a team in there.
6: Off day today for Milwaukee. They'll open up a 3-game set in Philadelphia Tuesday night. The Crew needs one winner, a Braves loss, to clinch a first-round bye in the playoffs.
8: Dagger drawn, 26-yard field goal attempt. Orzic on the snap, wheeling down on one knee. Off the left hash mark, snap, placement. Trey smacks it to the upper.
9: Yes!
8: It is good! It is good! And a dagger delivered by the rookie, Trey Smack! The Packers win it, 20-17.
6: That was the call by Wayne Larrabee on 95.3 WBEV and the Packers radio network. Green Bay trailed by 10 points midway through the fourth quarter before rallying for that overtime victory. Jordan Love tossed a couple.

0: of touchdown passes. Lucas Van Ness led the defense with 1.5 sacks, including 10 tackles and a big fourth down stop. Head coach Matt LaFleur will take the W.
1: You know, I'm just so proud of our guys. You know, talk about resiliency, being down 10 points in the fourth quarter, and our guys kept battling. So, yeah, I know it wasn't always pretty, but I thought defensively we did a great job just applying pressure on the quarterback, doing a great job with our run defense, and then special teams were special.
0: Quick turn for the Packers. They host the Falcons on Thursday Night Football. You'll hear it on 95.3. Packers wide receiver Jaden Reed spent the night in the hospital after being injured on the first series, the blow to the head. Zach Bacabuela, not so good, though. It looks like he's going to be out for the season with a knee injury. Bears lost quarterback Caleb Williams. Was carted off the field with a hamstring injury in their 9-3 loss. Soldier Field, he'll be evaluated today. Sunday Night Football, the Chiefs needed OT to stop the Colts 33-30. Joey Logano won the NASCAR Cup Series race at Bristol on Saturday night. Got a pair of high school games on Daily Dodge TV tomorrow. Beaver Dam boys soccer host Fort Atkinson at 5. Girls volleyball team welcomes DeForest to town for their annual Pink Out game to raise funds for breast cancer awareness at 7. It's homecoming week in Beaver Dam as well. Tonight, the annual Macho Man volleyball game. That starts right around 6 o'clock. The Powder Puff Flag football game is Wednesday night. That's your Daily Dodge Sports Center. I'm Wade Bates on 95.3 WBEV.
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5: The Packers avoided a disastrous start to their season with a 20-17 overtime win over the Jets. For three quarters, Green Bay struggled offensively while the defense and special teams kept them in the game. Then the Packers ended a six-game losing streak, coming from 10 down to win it. You never apologize for a win, but the Packers have issues, including penalties. 14 yesterday for 133 yards. Tough to build momentum like that, quarterback Jordan Love.
6: You know, that's 2 weeks where we've had a lot of penalties that just put us back. Those are things that stop drives, put you behind the sticks, obviously, and it's tough to overcome.
5: Injuries starting to mount, too. On the opening drive, Jaden Reed and Zach Bacabuela were both knocked out of the game. Reed carted off with a neck injury. He stayed overnight in New York. Bacabuela suffered a leg injury. He could be out for a while.
7: When you take your first bite of that cheese curd delight, that's a soybean.
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5: Defense and special teams won this one for the Packers. Returner Sky Moore had a kick return of 43 yards and a punt return for 63. Lucas Van Ness led the way with 9 tackles and 1.5 sacks.
6: You know, I just came in today and, I was just focused on dominating. You know, we was coming into the week and we knew they was going to run the ball and what they were going to try to do in the line of scrimmage. So I came in with mentality. I was ready to play.

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5: Lucille C. Nowak, age 101, died Thursday, September 17th, 2026, at Randolph Health Services. Lucille Clara was born on March 16th, 1925, to Bernard A. and Anna Metzger. On May 4th, 1950, she was united in marriage with John L. Nowak at St. John the Baptist Catholic Church in Clymen. Survivors include her five children, Rita, Michelle, Daniel, Noreen, and William, two grandchildren, Amelia and Victor, a great-grandson, Leo, her many friends at Randolph Health Care Services, nieces, nephews, grandnieces, grandnephews, other relatives, and friends. Visitation for Lucille will be at Kepsel Murray Funeral Home in Beaver Dam on Tuesday, September 22nd from 4 to 6 p.m. with a rosary service at 6 p.m. There will also be a visitation on Wednesday, September 23rd at St. Catherine Drexel Catholic Church from 10 a.m. to 10:50 a.m. A mass of Christian burial will follow at the church beginning at 11 a.m. with Father Will Arnold officiating. Burial will be at St. Michael Cemetery. The Kepsel Murray Funeral Home in Beaver Dam is serving the family.
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1: From ABC News, Tech Trends. Didn't take long for the first lawsuit after leaders of some of the world's biggest AI companies publicly talked about slowing down development. Four plaintiffs, all subscribers to AI services like ChatGPT, Claude, Grok, or Gemini, say an agreement among companies to slow development violates antitrust laws. Joby Aviation now says its software has powered the first flight across the country without any help from a human pilot. The company says the plane took off from California, flew all the way to the Outer Banks of North Carolina, and landed all on its own. It touched down just a few miles from Kill Devil Hills, where the Wright brothers first took to the air. And fans of the BlackBerry may have a new phone to call their own. The Klix Communicator is designed with a hardware keyboard built right in. Now, people who made reservations earlier this year can start customizing the device they'll get. The company says they're on track to ship the Android-powered phone later this year. With Tech Trends, I'm Sherry Preston, ABC News.
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3: From ABC News, Wall Street Now. The Dow Jones has bounced back from a losing week to open higher this week. The industrials this morning were up 285 points and approaching 52,000 again. The S&P was higher by 1.2%. The NASDAQ had gained nearly 1.8%. Despite uncertainty from inside the AI industry, the companies that power the technology are booming. Shares in advanced micro devices surged 9% this morning, with the chipmaker topping $1 trillion in market cap for the first time. While homebuyers are being hit with higher interest rates, they may be getting a little relief from sellers. Redfin says the percentage of sellers willing to offer concessions to make a sale rose to 45% in August, the highest in 6 years. The backlash against automatic license plate readers is affecting the HR department at one of the largest providers of the devices. Wired magazine reports that Flock Safety has launched a voluntary program for employees who want to leave. Jim Ryan, ABC News.
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7: These are your political insights from ABC News. President Trump continues to dismiss concerns about the future of artificial intelligence. He calls worries about unrestrained growth a hoax. Democratic Governor of Illinois, J.B. Pritzker, says some controls are needed.
8: This needs to be a national effort as well as an international endeavor, especially together with our allies, because AI is not going to go away. We need to just rein it in, make sure that we've got guardrails around it, it doesn't get out of control.
7: AI's one issue in the midterms. Costs will be another as gas prices remain elevated as a result of the war in Iran. Majority Leader Steve Scalise tells ABC's This Week prices have come down.
9: But they can be lower, and they will be lower, by the way, when Iran gets resolved.
7: But it's not clear when that war will be resolved. Also unclear whether the president will take action against other media outlets after he bans CNN, MS Now, and Politico from the White House, citing negative coverage. Legal challenges are likely. Brian Clark, ABC News.
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4: Practical Magic 2 slid to second with $12 million. Spider-Man Brand New Day still hanging in there around the top three, pulling in $6.5 million in its eighth week.
6: I found something in the store.
4: A major milestone for The Back Rooms. The low-budget horror hit the $400 million mark at the global box office, becoming A24's highest-grossing movie ever. And Janae Aiko's album West Side Whimsy hit number one on the Billboard 200. Wayne Cabot, ABC News.
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13: ABC News. I'm Michelle Franzen. The war with Iran has kept oil prices elevated, even though a barrel of crude has fallen below $100 this week. Diesel prices at record highs. ABC's Elizabeth Schulze says Americans are paying more at the pump.
14: Gas is back above $5 in four states: Washington, Oregon, Nevada, California. There it's averaging $6.15. Illinois and Michigan are also approaching that $5 mark. And with jet fuel prices spiking again, executives at United, American, and Southwest are now saying they could trim flight schedules over the holidays to cut costs.
13: President Trump says he's willing to meet with Iran's president on the sidelines this week of the UN General Assembly. Protests breaking out in Texas after a DoorDash driver was shot and injured by ICE agents Sunday in Austin. DHS says the 28-year-old was in the country illegally. The attorney for Garces Perez posting on X that her client slept on the floor at the detention facility in Pearsall and still has a bullet lodged in his body. This is ABC News.
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1: Cloudy this afternoon with daytime highs approaching 61. Winds out of the northeast 10 to 15 miles per hour. Lows dip down to about 47. Tonight, overcast skies. Mainly cloudy. Tomorrow, highs level off around 61. Temps a bit below average Wednesday and Thursday with highs in the mid-60s. I'm meteorologist Jennifer Wojcicki on 95.3 WBEV, powered by Daily Dodge. Currently, it's 59 degrees.
2: We've long heard about the importance of getting roughly 8 hours of sleep a night, but now research is showing it's not just about how long you sleep, it's also about the quality that you're getting. A new study looked at nearly 100,000 adults that wore sleep trackers for about a week, and researchers found that 6 to 8 hours of sleep was really that sweet spot, but they also said that focusing on getting more restful sleep could help reduce the risk of multiple health conditions. In the study, those that had better REM or rapid eye movement sleep had lower risk of conditions like heart failure, heart attack, and even dementia. Those with better deep sleep had lower risk of type 2 diabetes, depression, and Parkinson's disease. Experts say that one of the most important things you can do in getting better sleep is setting up a good environment before bed. 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Doctors say improving your sleep is one of the most important lifestyle changes you can make for your health, both in the short and the long term. 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
4: Now, this news update on Wisconsin Radio Network. I'm Raymond Newport. A Colombian woman accused of illegally voting in Wisconsin. Federal prosecutors accuse Julieta Engelstad of voting in the 2022 general elections. The Hudson resident is a lawful permanent resident of the United States, but has not completed naturalization, making it illegal for her to vote. Engelstad pleaded not guilty to the charges on Friday. She faces a maximum of 6 years in prison if convicted. Refinery issues have driven gas prices higher across the Great Lakes. Patrick DeHaan from GasBuddy.com reports that conflict in the Iran and the Gulf, continued strikes on Russian refineries, as well as slowdowns in gas productions across the Midwest, have spiked gas prices 34 cents a gallon from last week, now up to $4.43 a gallon on average in Wisconsin. DeHaan says any lowering of prices will require a tax on oil production to stop. More news online at WRN.com. I'm Raymond Newport. This is Wisconsin Radio Network.
5: This week's Mid-State Equipment WBEV FFA Student of the Week is Lydia Van Buren of Randolph. Lydia is Vice President of the RCF FFA, and her SAE project is caring for boarded dogs at a vet clinic. After graduation, she plans to attend the University of Wisconsin-Madison for a biology degree. Congratulations to Lydia Van Buren of Randolph. She's this week's Mid-State Equipment 95.3 WBEV FFA Student of the Week.
6: The Packers with a short turnaround after their 20-17 overtime victory over the Jets yesterday. I'm Bill Scott with Sports. They'll play their home opener this Thursday against the Atlanta Falcons at Lambeau Field. Packers quarterback Jordan Love on their start in yesterday's victory.
7: Wasn't pretty. You know what I mean? We have a lot of stuff to look at, clean up, and improve on because definitely was not pretty. You know, I think later we answered with that touchdown drive, but, you know, I think offensively we've got to do a lot better.
6: Trey Smack booted the game-winning 26-yard field goal in overtime to win it. Football Badgers get ready for their Big Ten opener at Penn State on Saturday. They knocked off Eastern Michigan 54-10 on Saturday as Colton Joseph threw for 360 yards and three touchdowns.

0: touchdowns and ran for another score. The Brewers are off today following their franchise record 98th victory of the season yesterday, 3-0 over Baltimore. They'll open a three-game set in Philadelphia against the Phillies tomorrow night. Phil Scott, Wisconsin Radio Network.
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8: Construction has started on Wisconsin's first soybean crushing plant. I'm Larry Lee with the Midwest Farm Report. More after this.
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8: CHS Cooperative made it official. 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He tells the Midwest Farm Report that even with a tough economy, market conditions changed, making now the right time to proceed with the project.
10: Although we liked the current biofuels policy, it just was missing a certain component, the RVO piece of this. Over the summer now, EPA has set that RVO policy in place, and that has increased the demand for soybean oil as a feedstock for bio-based diesel. That combined with strong food demand and also feed demand for the meal, we decided that this was the time to move forward.
8: More news after this.
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8: 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Application deadline is November 3rd at noon. So far on the Monday markets, Chicago Board of Trade has corn up 13 cents and soybeans up about 18 cents, gaining back some of what was lost Friday. However, the local elevators are still about 75 cents to a dollar a bushel under that price. On the Class 3 milk market, October, November, and January all up about 3 cents, with December holding steady. For the Midwest Farm Report, I'm Larry Lee.
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1: 2-1 is a liner back up the middle and into center field for a base hit. Yelich around third. He will score, and the Brewers on the board first. 1-0 Crew as Terang found the golden snitch. Yelich rips one fair inside the bag down the first baseline. Yelich turns first. He's on his way to second. He's in with a stand-up double to get the Brewers offense off and running from Wrigley. This is Jeff Levering. 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
1: From ABC News, I'm Michelle Franzen. The FAA says parts of the Northeast airspace are shutting down for about 30 minutes now as crews repair air traffic control systems in Philadelphia and Newark. Flights were grounded earlier at both airports after an equipment issue. ABC's Mike DeBusky has the latest.
2: The Federal Aviation Administrator says it all started with a blown circuit at a Philadelphia air traffic control facility. Soon after, aviation officials discovered the redundant backup line had been cut at a construction site in New Jersey. Earlier, the FAA paused flights into Philadelphia International Airport in Pennsylvania, as well as Teterboro and Newark Liberty International Airport in New Jersey due to the issue.
1: President Trump will deliver a speech at tomorrow's United Nations General Assembly. The widening Middle East conflict likely at the top of the agenda for world leaders this week. President Trump signaling that he would be willing to meet with Iran's president in New York City. ABC's Shannon Kingston has more.
3: The big question is, will Iran say yes? We know behind the scenes, U.S. officials, they've floated multiple options for meetings. So what they want to do is at least create the environment where we can get

0: officials together, talk about solutions for energy exports, talk about finding maybe some pathway to peace here.
1: A shooting at a synagogue in Ontario, Canada yesterday remains under investigation. The incident comes as the Jewish community marks Yom Kippur. Police say an officer on patrol encountered someone outside the Sons of Jacob Synagogue, and during the exchange, both the police officer and suspect were shot. Here's ABC's Matt Rivers.
2: Police not yet revealing a motive for the shooting, but in nearby Toronto, police saying they are stepping up patrols in Jewish communities and places of worship. The Sons of Jacob Synagogue, meanwhile, saying it has canceled all services for Yom Kippur in the wake of that incident.
1: No one was inside the synagogue at the time of the shooting incident. Both the officer and suspect, authorities say, were taken to nearby hospitals. On Wall Street this hour, stocks are up. 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
1: Paramount has reached a deal with 12 state attorneys general in efforts to close its multi-billion-dollar merger with Warner Brothers Discovery.
4: The merger, the largest in Hollywood history, had been on hold over an antitrust lawsuit filed on behalf of 12 states concerned that the behemoth new company would stifle competition in the movie and TV business and lead to higher prices for consumers. The attorneys general were also worried about who would have editorial oversight over the new company's vast news offerings, including CBS and CNN. As the lawsuit played out, Paramount had threatened to move out of California if the deal fell through.
1: ABC's Sherry Preston. The measles outbreak in Pennsylvania continuing to grow. State health officials warning the public now of a possible exposure to the virus at Philadelphia International Airport just a week ago. ABC News medical correspondent Dr. Darian Sutton says worried travelers can still get vaccinated following potential contact with an infected person to reduce the risk of severe illness.
5: It's a sign of the lack of vaccine protection. In Pennsylvania right now, there's more than 760 cases across 38 different counties. And the main reason why is because of the lack of vaccine protection. We're seeing these pocket communities that are very high risk, very low vaccination rates.
1: Severe storms impacting millions of Americans in Cincinnati, Pittsburgh, and West Virginia, and parts of the Southwest facing new threats of flash flooding this week, including hard-hit Mexico. I'm Michelle Franzen, ABC News.
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8: Cloudy this afternoon with daytime highs approaching 61. Winds out of the northeast, 10 to 15 miles per hour. Lows dip down to about 47. Tonight, overcast skies. Mainly cloudy. Tomorrow, highs level off around 61. Temps a bit below average Wednesday and Thursday with highs in the mid-60s. I'm meteorologist Jennifer Wojcicki on 95.3 WBEV, powered by Daily Dodge. Right now, 60.
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0: Welcome to the playlist on 95.3 WBEV, the best of the 80s, 90s, and early 2000s. Kale Zomer with you on this Monday afternoon, and what a beautiful Monday to be a Wisconsin sports fan. Great weekend. Packers get the win over the Jets. Listen, I admit, not a pretty one to watch. It should have been a lot better than that. But, you know, given the last few weeks for the Packers, right now I think we just call a win and we move on. Badgers getting the win. I mean, I know, you know, an expected win, but they did actually look good doing it for the most part, including how it ended with that blocked field goal that resulted in a turnover and a touchdown for the Badgers as time ran out. Hopefully they carry that momentum into Happy Valley next weekend and get a win against Penn State. And hopefully we start to see our best year under Luke Fickell here for the Badgers. And of course, the Brewers. How about the Brewers sweeping the Orioles in Baltimore on the road, gaining their 98th franchise win yesterday, a new record for the crew. They just keep doing more and more things. I'm a little bummed, I'll be honest. Selfishly, I'm a little bummed that they keep hitting all these milestones on the road. They clinched the division, of course. They tied and then beat the record for franchise wins, looking like they're probably going to be on the road potentially to get, get the first round bye in the postseason, maybe even get their 100th win on the road here as well. They do have one more series on the road against the Phillies before they get to come back home to wrap up the season. Game one of that series is tomorrow night. We'll have the pregame for you at 5:05 here on 95.3 WBEV.
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1: ABC News, I'm Michelle Franzen. In Texas, a DoorDash driver is in federal custody after being shot by ICE personnel in Austin Sunday during an immigration operation. ABC's Melissa Adan has the latest.
2: Homeland Security says that Garces Perez was shot in the torso and right now is in stable condition. They say that he's being held by federal authorities while he's awaiting deportation. However, his attorney is calling for more transparency. She's saying she's concerned about his medical status, also his ability to communicate with legal counsel.
1: The FAA announced it's shutting down airspace in parts of the Northeast for about 30 minutes to make initial repairs after a communication system outage at the air traffic control center overseeing airports in New Jersey and Philadelphia. That caused ground stops at Newark and Philadelphia airports. Federal aviation officials say they realized the backup frequency line failed too, that had been cut in New Jersey at a construction site. On Wall Street this hour, stocks are up. This is ABC News.
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7: Now this news update on Wisconsin Radio Network. I'm Raymond Newpert. Opposition to a proposed data center in the heart of Wisconsin Rapids. Republican State Representative Scott Krug was among 3 hours worth of public comment at the city's plan commission last week.
8: It's nothing against anybody in the trades. There will be other projects.
7: A New York-based developer has been trying to build a vacant paper mill into a data center with little support from residents. The plan commission unanimously voted against the proposal. Packers wide receiver Jaden Reed recovering after a frightening hit on Sunday. He was catching a pass on the second play of the game when he was struck on the head on a tackle by Jets linebacker DeMario Davis. Reed was taken off the field on a backboard and transported to the hospital. He did post to X that he was feeling better. The team says there are no further updates on Reed's condition, nor a timetable for his return. Multiple Packers were injured in the 20-17 overtime win. That's your news. I'm Raymond Newpert. This is Wisconsin Radio Network.
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2: Cloudy this afternoon with daytime highs approaching 61. Winds out of the northeast 10 to 15 miles per hour. Lows dip down to about 47. Tonight, overcast skies. Mainly cloudy. Tomorrow, highs level off around 61. Temps a bit below average Wednesday and Thursday with highs in the mid-60s. I'm meteorologist Jennifer Wojcicki on 95.3 WBEV. 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
1: From ABC News, I'm Michelle Franzen. Delays and cancellations are stacking up due to ongoing issues with the Regional Air Traffic Control Center in the Northeast. The bulk of cancellations at Newark Liberty and Philadelphia International following ground stops. The incident causing the FAA to close airspace in parts of the Northeast for 30 minutes to make emergency repairs.
2: The FAA administrator said the issue started when a circuit blew at a Philadelphia air traffic control facility.
3: When it went to flip into the backup, we discovered that the backup fiber had a break. And that fiber break is probably 13 hours to repair.
2: The FAA temporarily shut down the airspace to make that repair, but the fix didn't work and the issues continue. Clara McMichael, ABC News.
1: The global impacts due to the U.S. war with Iran and blockade in the Strait of Hormuz keeping oil prices elevated. Gas Buddy says one out of every 10 stations in the U.S. is selling diesel for more than $7 a gallon. Here's ABC's Elizabeth Schulze.
4: Gas prices are closing in on the high that they hit this spring. The national average this morning, $4.43 a gallon. That's up $1.49 since the Iran war began. And the all-time high was $5 that we saw back in 2022, but diesel is at an all-time record, $6.49.
1: The shooting of a DoorDash driver in Austin, Texas, sparking protests. Local leaders are now calling for transparency.
5: Wilbur Rafael Garces Perez is thought to have been delivering DoorDash when he was stopped and shot by ICE agents. The Department of Homeland Security says the 28-year-old is in the country illegally and was tagged for deportation.
6: As mayor of the city of Austin, I'm very angry about this.
5: Kirk Watson wants local police involved in the investigation.
6: A person being shot on the streets of Austin by someone purporting to be law enforcement, particularly when it's ICE.
5: Gar says Perez was treated for a gunshot wound to the torso and turned over to ICE.
1: ABC's Jim Ryan. 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
1: President Trump is expected to meet with Ukraine's President Zelensky this week on the sidelines.

0: the United Nations General Assembly in New York City. President Trump says Russia has, quote, lost control of its diesel industry and is calling for the end of the war following fresh drone attacks by Ukraine. ABC's Ian Panel has more.
1: Ukrainian President Volodymyr Zelensky said that Kyiv's long-range strikes had a very significant impact in the Moscow region, reporting a hit on one of Russia's key oil industry facilities, which he said contributes billions of dollars to Russia's war machine. Meanwhile, of course, you've got these ongoing retaliation or ongoing attacks by Moscow. It's really stepped over its attacks. We've seen this now over the last few weeks and months, and the real fears about what the winter will bring.
0: Cat lovers are fawning over a new cat species recently discovered in the Bolivian cloud forest. But the feline? Not so interested in all the attention.
2: Since scientists determined that a little 3-pound spotted cat that looks a lot like a tiny leopard is actually the first new feline species to be discovered in nearly a century, people have been flocking to the animal sanctuary in Bolivia where he lives to see him. Only Tigrino, as he's been dubbed, is shy and doesn't really like people, or doesn't seem to. He's so far emerged from his shelter only a few times, sniffed around, and then slipped back behind the foliage. People are still going, though, in hopes of catching even a glimpse.
0: ABC's Sherry Preston. I'm Michelle Franzen, ABC News.
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4: Cloudy skies expected this afternoon, with daytime highs approaching 63. Northeasterly winds 8 to 15 miles per hour. Lows level off around 48. Tonight, overcast skies. Daytime highs approaching 60. Tomorrow, cloudy skies expected. Temperatures a bit below average Wednesday and Thursday, with highs in the mid-60s. I'm meteorologist Jennifer Wojcicki on 95.3 WBEV, powered by Daily Dodge. Currently, 61.

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This is the playlist, the best of the 80s, 90s, and early 2000s. Killzone, we're with you on this Monday afternoon. Well, listen up, fellas, especially you husbands or guys that live with their girlfriend. It turns out something...

0: we've all probably been guilty of from time to time, could end up in felony charges. Just ask 32-year-old Anthony Gordon from Florida. He was arrested this month after an altercation with his girlfriend that all started with passing gas. Yeah, that's right. Anthony's girlfriend asked him to please stop passing gas in the bed. And instead of just saying sorry, apparently he felt that was not a fair thing to ask, started yelling at her and saying some pretty mean things. So she responded by spitting at him. He responded back by grabbing her by the throat, pulling her off the bed and onto the floor. She managed to bite his finger to get him off of her, then called the police, said, hey, he was choking me for several seconds. He is charged with domestic battery by strangulation, which is a felony, which could result in a 5-year prison sentence. See, what you do if that happens, you do the right thing. You apologize, and then you go do it in your kid's bedroom. No, I'm just kidding. You don't do that. You just apologize. You try to go somewhere else. I mean, it seems to me there was something much stinkier happening in this relationship than just passing gas.
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1: ABC News, I'm Michelle Franzen. In Texas, the shooting of a DoorDash driver Sunday in Austin by ICE agents sparked protests and calls for transparency by local leaders. Here's ABC's Melissa Adan.
2: Homeland Security has weighed in. They are emphasizing that Garces Perez was in the country illegally and was subject to a final deportation order. But now, with all of this video of the incident that's spreading online, so many people are reacting to it. Local leaders and community members

0: are demanding an independent investigation.
1: Flight delays and cancellations are building across the country following a communication equipment outage at the air traffic center overseeing flights at Newark Liberty International and Philadelphia's airport. On top of that, the FAA says the backup system failed after the line was cut by a construction crew in New Jersey. It could take 13 hours or longer to fix those issues. Severe storms targeting parts of the Midwest and East Coast today. Flood alerts posted in Ohio and West Virginia. This is ABC News.
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5: Now this news update on Wisconsin Radio Network. I'm Raymond Newport. A Colombian woman accused of illegally voting in Wisconsin. Federal prosecutors accuse Julieta Engelstad of voting in the 2022 general elections. The Hudson resident is a lawful permanent resident of the United States, but has not completed naturalization, making it illegal for her to vote. Engelstad pleaded not guilty to the charges on Friday. She faces a maximum of 6 years in prison if convicted. Refinery issues have driven gas prices higher across the Great Lakes. Patrick DeHaan from GasBuddy.com reports that conflict in the Iran and the Gulf, continued strikes on Russian refineries, as well as slowdowns in gas productions across the Midwest, have spiked gas prices 34 cents a gallon from last week, now up to $4.43 a gallon on average in Wisconsin. DeHaan says any lowering of prices will require a tax on oil production to stop. More news online at WRN.com. I'm Raymond Newport. This is Wisconsin Radio Network.
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7: Cloudy skies expected this afternoon with daytime highs approaching 63. Northeasterly winds 8 to 15 miles per hour. Lows of aloft around 48. Tonight, overcast skies. Daytime highs approaching 60. Tomorrow, cloudy skies expected. Temperatures a bit below average Wednesday and Thursday with highs in the mid-60s. I'm meteorologist Jennifer Wojcicki on 95.3 WBEV, powered by Daily Dodge. Currently 61.

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1: From ABC News, I'm Michelle Franzen. Protests breaking out in Texas after a DoorDash driver was shot and injured by ICE agents Sunday in Austin. DHS says the 28-year-old was in the country illegally. The attorney for Garces Perez held a briefing this hour. Kate Lincoln Goldfinch says she spoke to her client.
2: He said he was driving for DoorDash and an unmarked black truck sideswiped him. He didn't know it was ICE. And he did a U-turn under the highway and the truck chased him and sideswiped him again. And the agents came out and shot him in the back of the neck and pulled him out of the car.
1: The attorney says her client slept on the floor at the detention facility in Pearsall, Texas. The war with Iran keeping oil prices elevated, even though a barrel of crude fell below $100 this week. Diesel prices at record highs. ABC's Elizabeth Schulze says Americans are also paying more at the pump.
3: Gas is back above $5 in four states, Washington, Oregon, Nevada, California. There it's averaging $6.15. Illinois and Michigan are also approaching that $5 mark. And with jet fuel prices spiking again. Executives at United, American, and Southwest are now saying they could trim flight schedules over the holidays to cut costs.
1: President Trump says he's willing to meet with Iran's president on the sidelines of this week's UN General Assembly. The FAA says it's had to shut down airspace in parts of the Northeast briefly today to make initial repairs after a communications systems outage at the Air Traffic Control Center overseeing regional airports in New Jersey and Philadelphia. It caused ground stops at Newark and Philadelphia airports. Federal aviation officials say that they realized the backup frequency line failed too and had been cut in New Jersey and at a construction site, delays and cancellations stacking up across the country. You're listening to ABC News.
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0: Three major news outlets taking legal action after President Trump banned them from the White House, saying it's a direct assault on the First Amendment.
1: The president this morning was doubling down on his position on this. He wrote in a social media post that this is not an assault on the free press, as he puts it, but, quote, an assault on the fake news, similar to what he had said on Friday when he insisted that these outlets needed to be banned from the White House because of their content. He said that their reports were too negative, and if they just were more positive, then he would reconsider this.
0: ABC's Karen Travers. Charles Spencer breaking his silence about the book he wrote about his sister and the claims he made against King Charles in the days after Princess Diana's death.
2: It's not tittle-tattle. I'm not trying to damage the monarchy or whatever I've been accused of doing. But I wanted to do this properly, once and for all, for Diana, and remind those who knew her when she was alive why they connected with her.
0: Spencer also says he regretted not helping Diana more when she was in crisis before her death. And California police in Santa Monica tell ABC News the death of Cindy Crawford and Randy Gerber's son, Presley Gerber, is being investigated as an overdose. Authorities say there were no signs of foul play. Gerber was at a high-end rehab center. Sources connected to the case tell ABC News Gerber checked into the rehab center the day before he was found dead. Yesterday morning, he was found already dead by the staff, the family, asking for privacy. Michelle Fran.
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4: More than 30 years after James Rulin disappeared, investigators have arrested his former roommate, Jerome Beyer, on a first-degree intentional homicide charge. Authorities say new forensic testing helped build the case, even though Rulin's remains have never been found. Dodge County is planning a major emergency radio system upgrade that includes new and relocated towers to improve countywide coverage. County Administrator Cameron Clapper says the county's terrain and buildings make tower placement critical for reliable radio communication.
5: We are going to need to construct and then also get repositioning where we have existing towers we might still utilize. It'll be a significant infrastructure overhaul. What we expect in terms of timeline is up to 24 months. I think that's an aggressive program. If there's a need for acquiring any land for a tower to be constructed, that always is up in the air. A lot of variables there. So the soonest would be a 24-month implementation. Worst case, I'm thinking, is probably a 3 to 3.5 year overall implementation.
4: The Beaver Dam Unified School District is using mentoring and recruitment efforts to help new teachers succeed. First-year educators work with experienced and retired teachers, while district leaders also recruit future staff through university job fairs and mock interviews. Officials say the goal is to hire the right people and give them the support they need to build long-term careers. A federal judge has blocked the Trump administration's request for a database containing the personal information of millions of commercial drivers while a privacy lawsuit moves forward. A new mural celebrating John Deere Horicon Works now overlooks the Rock River, honoring the company's history, products, and generations of employees. Local artist James Barony hand-painted the large-scale artwork. I'm Allison Beggs reporting from the Daily Dodge News Center. 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
6: Cloudy skies expected this afternoon with daytime highs approaching 63. Northeasterly winds 8 to 15 miles per hour. Lows level off around 48. Tonight, overcast skies. Daytime highs approaching 60. Tomorrow, cloudy skies expected. Temperatures a bit below average Wednesday and Thursday with highs in the mid-60s. I'm meteorologist Jennifer Wojcicki on 95.3 WBEV, powered by Daily Dodge. Right now, it's 62 degrees.
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0: The best of the 80s, 90s, and early 2000s. You're listening to The Playlist on 95.3 WBEV. Kale Zomer with you on this Monday afternoon. And we're a couple of weeks into the school year now, and you might be, you know, looking at maybe getting a weekend getaway coming up, take a little break from life. You are running down to the last minute to get in on our family and friends night at Kalahari Resort on behalf of the Good Karma John Moser Children's Radiothon. It's coming up October 23rd and 24th. That's a Friday and Saturday. And here's the pretty cool deal. If you're looking to get away, you can take the 23rd, which is the Friday, the 24th, which is a Saturday, or you can do both, and you can book a room at Kalahari for a discounted rate of just $169 a night. They'll waive the resort fee that you usually charge. You get your water park passes included, and a portion of every night booked goes to benefit the Children's Radiothon. That's super exciting. By the way, some super exciting news. If you've been up to the Dells or you've been paying attention, you've probably seen they have been adding on to their indoor water park. They've got a big, massive addition, and they have announced it's going to be ready to go by about October 10th. So that is going to be open and ready to go by the time that night comes around. And it's pretty cool, too. Local tie, if you didn't know, Newman Pools here in Beaver Dam, super involved in that addition. So you can go check that out. If you want a book, if you want to find out more information, head to the Radiothon page at DailyDodge.com. You look for the Kalahari information. Click on that. There's a link right there that'll take you to the booking site. You can also check out the info on the Radiothon Facebook page.
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1: ABC News. I'm Michelle Franzen. The FAA says crews shut down parts of the Northeast airspace to make repairs to air traffic control systems in Philadelphia and Newark. Flights grounded earlier at major airports in that area after an equipment issue.
2: The Federal Aviation Administrator says it all started with a blown circuit at a Philadelphia air traffic control facility. Soon after, aviation officials discovered the redundant backup line had been cut at a construction site in New Jersey. Earlier, the FAA paused flights into Philadelphia International Airport in Pennsylvania, as well as Teterboro and Newark Liberty International Airport in New Jersey due to the issue.
1: ABC's Mike Dubusky. President Trump in New York City this hour ahead of tomorrow's speech at the UN General Assembly. He's meeting with New York's Mayor Zoran Mamdani. Pennsylvania's measles outbreak on the rise. The state health department showing 25 new confirmed measles cases since Friday. There are now 792 measles illnesses confirmed across 39 counties. This is ABC News.
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4: 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Lydia is Vice President of the RCF FFA, and her SAE project is caring for boarded dogs at a vet clinic. After graduation, she plans to attend the University of Wisconsin-Madison for a biology degree. Congratulations to Lydia Van Buren of Randolph. She's this week's Mid-State Equipment 95.3 WBEV.

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3: Now this news update on Wisconsin Radio Network. I'm Raymond Newpert. Opposition to a proposed data center in the heart of Wisconsin Rapids, Republican State Representative Scott Krug was among 3 hours worth of public comment at the city's plan commission last week.
4: It's nothing against anybody in the trades. There will be other projects.
3: A New York-based developer has been trying to build a vacant paper mill into a data center with little support from residents. The plan commission unanimously voted against the proposal. Packers wide receiver Jaden Reed recovering after a frightening hit on Sunday. He was catching a pass on the second play of the game when he was struck on the head on a tackle by Jets linebacker DeMario Davis. Reed was taken off the field on a backboard and transported to the hospital. He did post to X that he was feeling better. The team says there are no further updates on Reed's condition, nor a timetable for his return. Multiple Packers were injured in the 20-17 overtime win. That's your news. I'm Raymond Newpert. This is Wisconsin Radio Network.
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8: Cloudy skies expected this afternoon with daytime highs approaching 63. Northeasterly winds 8 to 15 miles per hour. Lows level off around 48 tonight. Overcast skies. Daytime highs approaching 60. Tomorrow, cloudy skies expected. Temperatures a bit below average Wednesday and Thursday with highs in the mid-60s. I'm meteorologist Jennifer Wojcicki on 95.3 WBEV, powered by Daily Dodge. Currently, it's 62 degrees.

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6: Nick Novak along with us. He's the president of the Midwest Food Products Association. He says that we've seen costs for food processors go up. In recent conversations with the Midwest Farm Report, he says the cost of production have been up across the board.
8: We've seen costs go up across the board, whether it's cost of labor, whether it's cost of the goods that we need to make these different food products, you know, the cost of energy. It's really something that our members are experiencing just like the consumer. And I know our members are doing their best to absorb those costs as they can, but there's nothing that you can really do.

0: do when you're seeing costs go up as much as we have. And so it is an issue. You know, I think that there is something to say that the economy may have slowed a little bit. There's some challenges, but we're certainly doing everything that we can, you know, with our members to make sure that we're keeping those costs low and making sure that we're still delivering an affordable and healthy product to the consumers across the Midwest and across the country.
1: That's Nick Novak along with us, president of the Midwest Food Products Association. If you'd like details and the full story, you can find it to listen and to read on MidwestFarmReport.com. Stick around. We'll take a look at some agriculture news right after this.
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1: From ABC News, I'm Michelle Franzen. Delays and cancellations stacking up due to ongoing issues with the Regional Air Traffic Control Center. The bulk of cancellations at Newark Liberty and Philadelphia International following ground stops there. And the incident caused the FAA to close airspace in parts of the Northeast for a brief time to make emergency repairs after a construction crew.
2: The FAA administrator said the issue started when a circuit blew at a Philadelphia air traffic control facility.
3: When it went to flip into the backup, we discovered that the backup fiber had a break. And that fiber break is probably 13 hours to repair.
2: The FAA temporarily shut down the airspace to make that repair, but the fix didn't work and the issues continue. Clara McMichael, ABC News.
1: President Trump will deliver a speech at tomorrow's United Nations General Assembly in New York City. He's meeting today with New York's mayor. The widening Middle East conflict will likely be at the top of the agenda for world leaders. President Trump signaling he would be willing to meet with Iran's president in New York City. ABC's Shannon Kingston has more.
4: The big question is, will Iran say yes? We know behind the scenes, U.S. officials, they've floated multiple options for meetings. So what they want to do is at least create the environment where we can get officials together, talk about solutions for energy exports, talk about finding maybe some pathway to peace here.
1: In Texas, protests broke out after Wilbur Rafael Garces Perez, a DoorDash driver, is in federal custody after being shot by ICE personnel in Austin. ABC's Melissa Adon has details.
5: Homeland Security says that Garces Perez was shot in the torso and right now is in stable condition. They say that he's being held by federal authorities while he's awaiting deportation. However, his attorney is calling for more transparency. She's saying she's concerned about his medical status, also his ability to communicate with legal counsel.
1: On Wall Street, stocks ended higher today. 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
1: The Federal Reserve Board raised interest rates last week for the first time in 3 years. That's impacting the slumping housing market, with mortgage rates also on the rise.
7: The average rate for a 30-year fixed-rate mortgage now stands just below 7%. A decade ago, Bankrate says the same mortgage would have averaged only 3.5%, meaning the same $425,000 home could cost you $500 or more a month today versus the cost in 2016. Because the market is shifting, buyers do have more of an upper hand. According to Redfin, 45% of sellers say they're willing to offer concessions to make a sale. That's the highest number in

0: 6 years. Sherry Preston, ABC News.
1: Princess Diana's younger brother, Charles Spencer, speaking out about details of his new book that's due out tomorrow. ABC's Maggie Rooley sat down with the Earl.
2: Earl Spencer, the younger brother of the late Princess Diana, opening up to us at his family home of Althorpe about his poignant memoir, Swan Song, Diana, My Sister.
3: One of the things with being a little brother is you think, oh, she's going to be okay. And then realizing that she really wasn't. Now I realize, you know, she was stuck in a gilded cage and she wanted the world to know it wasn't okay in there. And I didn't fully understand, actually, how very difficult things were for her at times.
2: Spencer telling us he wanted to write this book ahead of the 30th anniversary of Diana's death.
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6: More than 30 years after James Rulin disappeared, investigators have arrested his former roommate, Jerome Beyer, on a first-degree intentional homicide charge. Authorities say new forensic testing helped build the case, even though Rulin's remains have never been found. Dodge County is planning a major emergency radio system upgrade that includes new and relocated towers to improve countywide coverage. County Administrator Cameron Clapper says the county's terrain and buildings make tower placement critical for reliable radio communication.
7: We are going to need to construct and then also look at repositioning where we have existing towers we might still utilize. It'll be a significant infrastructure overhaul. What we expect in terms of timeline is up to 24 months. I think that's an aggressive program. If there's a need for acquiring any land for a tower to be constructed, that always is up in the air, a lot of variables there. So the soonest would be a 24-month implementation. Worst case, I'm thinking, is probably a 3 to 3.5 year overall implementation.
6: The Beaver Dam Unified School District is using mentoring and recruitment efforts to help new teachers succeed. First-year educators work with experienced and retired teachers, while district leaders also recruit future staff through university job fairs and mock interviews. Officials say the goal is to hire the right people and give them the support they need to build long-term careers. A federal judge has blocked the Trump administration's request for a database containing the personal information of millions of commercial drivers while a privacy lawsuit moves forward. A new mural celebrating John Deere Horicon Works now overlooks the Rock River, honoring the company's history, products, and generations of employees. Local artist James Barony hand-painted the large-scale artwork. I'm Allison Beggs reporting from the Daily Dodge News Center. 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
11: Cloudy tonight with lows around 48. Winds out of the northeast, 8 to 15 miles per hour. Cloudy skies expected again tomorrow. Daytime highs approaching 60. Mainly clear tomorrow night, lows around 45. Dry with temperatures a bit below average Wednesday and Thursday and highs in the mid-60s. I'm meteorologist Jennifer Wojcicki on 95.3 WBEV, powered by Daily Dodge. Right now, 60.
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0: This is the playlist from 95.3 WBEV, the best of the 80s, 90s, and early 2000s. Kiel Zomer hanging with you on this Monday afternoon. Show of hands, how many of you have been to a Disney theme park? All right, keep your hand raised if you've been to multiple Disney theme parks. Now keep your hand raised if you have been to all 12 Disney theme parks. Yeah, not many hands up. Well, there's a young lady named Bootsy out in Idaho who recently became the youngest person ever to visit all 12 Disney theme parks. Guinness World Records confirmed the achievement after she entered the final park at Disneyland Paris last week. Her age, she said, you know, it's the youngest person ever. So how old was she? Just 3 years and 139 days old. Her record-setting journey began back in March of 2024 at Tokyo Disney Sea when she was just 11 months old. She's traveled with her parents, Jess and Steve, as well as her older brother, Briggs. The family visited Disney resorts across 4 countries and 3 continents, including parks in California, Florida, France, Japan, China, and Hong Kong. Her mom says the travels began after work when the family went to Asia, where they visited several Disney destinations. And as they continued traveling, they just went, all right, we've already hit a few. Let's just hit all 12. She's pretty young. Maybe it's a record. And there you go. She was awarded her certificate during a ceremony at Disneyland Paris last week. Now, my question is, I hope Disney has given her like a lifetime pass or at least a lifetime free subscription to Disney Plus.
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1: ABC News, I'm Michelle Franzen. President Trump in New York City ahead of his speech tomorrow at the UN General Assembly. He met with New York City's Mayor Zoran Mamdani. The mayor says their meeting focused on ways to lower costs from housing and fuel to consumer goods.
2: Each time the president and I speak, it is about the same topics. How to improve the lives of New Yorkers and how to use the power of government to take on the cost of living crisis, to grow our economy, and to build a better, stronger New York.
1: The war with Iran weighing on oil prices and pushing diesel prices to record highs. And gas prices are also topping $5 a gallon in many states. Hundreds of cancellations at airports nationwide after equipment outages forced ground stops at two major hubs, Newark Liberty International and Philadelphia International. The FAA says crews discovered the backup system was also cut by a construction crew working on a project. Officials say it could take hours more to fix. This is ABC News.
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4: This week's Fox Brothers Piggly Wiggly High School Athlete of the Week is Reagan Holes of Waupun High School. Reagan competes on the Warriors girls volleyball and softball teams. Something she's proud of that has nothing to do with sports is her faith. She says it's been something that I can always rely on and look to when I'm struggling. Reagan says being a warrior means having a positive attitude or putting your team before yourself. Congratulations to Reagan Holes of Waupun. She's this week's Fox Brothers Piggly Wiggly High School Athlete of the Week.
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6: Now this news update on Wisconsin Radio Network. I'm Bob Haig. Bond has been set at $1 million in Fond du Lac County Court for 83-year-old Jerome Bayer, charged with first-degree intentional homicide in connection to the 1995 disappearance of his roommate, 40-year-old James Ruland, whose remains have never been found. A woman from Columbia accused of illegally voting in Wisconsin. Federal prosecutors charged Julieta Engelstad of voting in the 2022 general elections. The Hudson resident is a lawful permanent resident of the U.S., but has not completed naturalization. She pleaded not guilty to charges on Friday and faces a maximum of 6 years in prison if convicted. AAA reports the average per gallon price for regular unleaded in Wisconsin is $4.43. Diesel remains at record high territory at $6.56 a gallon. Wisconsin Radio Network.
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1: Cloudy tonight with lows around 48. Winds out of the northeast, 8 to 15 miles per hour. Cloudy skies expected again tomorrow. Daytime highs approaching 60. Mainly clear tomorrow night, lows around 45. Dry with temperatures a bit below average Wednesday and Thursday and highs in the mid-60s. I'm meteorologist Jennifer Wojcicki on 95.3 WBEV, powered by Daily Dodge. Right now, 60.

95.3 WBEV, powered by Daily Dodge. This is the playlist, the best of the 80s, 90s, and early 2000s. Killzomer with you on this Monday afternoon. It is time for your five random facts before 5 o'clock. Random fact number one on this Monday afternoon, all vehicle license plates for the state of California are manufactured by incarcerated individuals at Folsom State Prison. Each day, the inmates produce between 45,000 and 65,000 plates. Yep, same thing happens here in Wisconsin. Random fact number two, the U.S. military manufactured way too many Purple Heart medals during World War II. Apparently, they were expecting to need more. They did still hand out quite a few, but they had quite a few left over. So many so that even though they were made in World War II, that supply of medals made back then lasted them until 2022. That's when they had to start making new ones again. Random fact number three, the year 1666 contains every single Roman numeral once. If you spell it out, it's MDCLXVI. Don't think too hard about that. Your brain will hurt. Random fact number four today, the best-selling cassette tape of all time. What could that be? Well, that belongs to Whitney Houston's The Bodyguard soundtrack, which sold over 45 million cassettes.

0: worldwide. And finally, random fact number 5 today. Elmo testified before a congressional subcommittee back in 2002 on behalf of music education. That makes him the first and only non-human who's ever testified before Congress. Although I would argue I've seen some congressional hearings. There are definitely some people that human might be a strong word to describe them. That is your 5 random facts before 5 o'clock. 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
7: People, including farmers, are looking at new businesses and new revenue streams. I'm Larry Lee with the Midwest Farm Report. Wisconsin Economic Development Corporation Secretary John Miller says there's no shortage of people who want to start a new business in Wisconsin, and that includes food manufacturers and farms branching out into new revenue streams.
8: I've met a number of different farms that have done that, some of them with goat's milk or their own beef. LeClaire Farms in Chilton has turned their operation into quite a vacation destination almost, with the goats that you can play with and do yoga with and buy their products. So this is an industry that's really growing, and especially it has the sort of the history in Wisconsin that really is a value to them, because a lot of our residents here want to sort of see that, be a part of that culture of their state.
7: Miller says there are many different programs available to help new and expanding businesses succeed. More news after this.
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7: A Wisconsin Christmas tree grower has been named the 2026 Grand Champion by the National Christmas Tree Association. David Chapman and his family operate Silent Night Evergreens near Endeavor. And as part of the honor, a tree from Silent Night Evergreens is being selected as the White House Christmas tree today. It's the fourth time the family has been named Grand Champion. Today is September 21st, the date that Associated Milk Producers has picked as the first National Pepper Jack Cheese Day. The farmer-owned company leads the industry in Pepper Jack manufacturing.

0: manufacturing and was the first to perfect its commercial production 25 years ago at the Jim Falls plant. On the Monday markets, some good news for farmers with corn prices up more than 15 cents and soybeans up over 24 cents. On the Chicago Mercantile Exchange, some of the local elevators have crossed the $5 mark for corn, but not in September. Class 3 milk futures are 2 cents higher in October and November, but 7 cents down in December and 8 cents lower in January. For the Midwest Farm Report, I'm Larry Lee.
1: All right, Larry, thank you very much. 501 at WBEV, Beaver Dam, boys, girls, kids of all ages. It's time for the Monday Night Barn Show Happy Hour.

All right, where does the good times go? Don Peachy, the late, great Don Peachy, and the boys and girls from Burnett kicking off the Barn Show Happy Hour the way they always do. One of two barn shows this week. Barn Show flags are going to be at half staff on Tuesday. They're going to be at half staff on Wednesday. They're going to be at half staff on Thursday as we've got Brewers and Packers kicking us right off the air. It's that time of the year, folks, but we'll be back on Friday. All bright-eyed and bushy-tailed. Phones are open, 885-4446, 887-9595 for the text line. Be glad to hear from you tonight. And, yeah, get those requests in because we won't be back until Friday. So we'll take care of as many as we can tonight, and we'll take care of as many as we can on Friday. It's the best we can do on the Barn Show Happy Hour. It's 60 degrees out there. It's cloudy. The wind is out of the northeast at 10 miles an hour. Pressure is right up there at 30.22 inches of mercury. No precipitation, 65% humidity. I was just running around town talking to my computer guru, getting things working. And, yeah, it's going to be sundown at 6:53 with a waxing gibbous moon. And tonight it's mostly cloudy with a low of around 46. Mostly cloudy on Tuesday, then gradually becoming sunny, on Tuesday with a high near 61. Tomorrow night, mostly clear with a low of around 44.

64. And for Wednesday, sunny with a high near 68. All right, back into the music we go. I got a phone call coming in. I'll take care of it right away. Gary Kuchenbecker and his Old Lager Orchestra, the Schneider Polka.

right, that's Gary Kuchenbecker and his old Lager Orchestra blowing the roof off the place with the Schneider Polka. 508 at WBEV. No sporting events tonight on either station here or on 1430 ESPN. However, we'll have Brewers and the Phillies. They're on their way out there now. Travel day for the Brewers. 5:05 is the on-deck show. Knocking the Barn show clear off the map on Tuesday. And same thing for Wednesday. And we've got green and gold football coming up on Thursday. And that's going to come on at 4 o'clock with the Green Bay Game Day, I guess is the name of their pregame show. 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Well, we got a wedding anniversary. Bucksnort and his lovely wife, B, celebrating 14 years tomorrow. Now, I'm going to see if this is the song. We know the lyrics to the song that he asked for, but him and I, we put our heads together, and, well, you know what happens then. Nothing came out. Anyway, I think it was this song that he was asking for. If it isn't, we'll just keep plugging away at it.

But this is Normie Dogs, the used car salesman, as Uncle Bill used to call it, when your old wedding ring was new. This is going out to Buck Snort and his wife, B. 14 years tomorrow.

0: There you go. That's Normie Dogs, the used car salesman, as Uncle Billy used to call him, when your old wedding ring was new, going out to a happy anniversary couple tomorrow, Buck Snort and his wife Bee. 14 years of Huggy Bear and Kissy Face. That is tomorrow. All right. Hey, looking at the weather from the from our meteorologist, our staff of meteorologists, Jake Rake checking in with 2.6 inches of rain over the weekend. And Albert the Alley Cat beat him by a tenth. He got 2.7 in his rain gauge. And Alley Cat said, that's enough for now. Can't help but agree with him. That's for sure. Well, let's check in with Chris, Abby, and Adam, the Kladowskis from Kladowski Real Estate.
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0: 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Jim Peckle up next. This one is called Nevertheless, a song from the Great American Songbook on the Monday night Barn Show Happy Hour.

0: us. That is Jim Pickle on the Monday Night Barn Show Happy Hour as we hop in the Barn Show getaway car and make our way over to the beautiful east side of Beaver Dam and check in with Jeff Nowicki and the gang at Hometown Glass and Improvement.
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0: 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It's my little testimonial. They came to my house a couple months ago, and quick, fast service, and they got me back up and running, and my garage door's a lot quieter. It doesn't have that high-pitched squeak that the neighbors really loved. Heck, I really loved it. I could hear it in the house. Anyway, they took good care of me, and they'll take good care of you as well. Well, checking the text line, Dave Burkhardt checking in. He says, how about Julita? We could do that. Jimmy Sturr and his orchestra. Bear Hansen didn't really have a song request, but he said he was at the Dells all weekend. Not sure how much rain they got, but it was a lot. What he does know is that those playing football Friday night were either having a blast or they were absolutely miserable. Shout out to all the fans who were in attendance at all those football games around the area on Friday night. And where he was, the fans that were in attendance, there was way more than he expected to see. So, yes, there's quite a lot of very faithful high school football followers, that is for sure. I've been engineering the games on our sister station on Friday night to help them out throughout the season, and it is a lot of fun to listen to. Very exciting football. All right, Jimmy Sturr and his orchestra, Julita, going out to Dave Burkhardt.

Jimmy Sturr and his orchestra and Julieta Polka going out to Dave Burkhart. And let's see. Oh, Mups checking in on this cool Monday. Mups figures that a good way to warm up the tummy is some strawberry and raspberries. Good wine that you drink. That is good advice. Well taken. Here's Peter and Paul, the Wendinger Band, and Strawberries, Raspberries, Polka.

0: Peter and Paul, the Wendinger Band, and Strawberries and Raspberries Polka. That's going out to Mops Downer in Watertown, who is restoring his Chevy truck. And he said the motor is starting to look really good with all the new parts and all the paint and whatnot. And I said, wait till you get in and start it up and drive it. It's going to really look good. He sent me a picture of it on the old text line. And, yeah, it's a very impressive Chevy truck, that's for sure. An old one. An old square one. All right, let's go on down to Waterloo Ag Service on the Monday Night Barn Show.
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0: There you go. It doesn't get much more friendly than Waterloo Ag, I'll tell you that. All right, well, let's see. Al from Lake Mills, he's always watching out for his friends down south. That Al, he's got quite a soft spot. And he says, how about that old Chicago polka for them there Bear fans to cheer him up a little? Well, that's mighty good of you there, Al. Here's Gary Kuchenbecker and his Olager Orchestra taking us to the ABC News break with Chicago Polka.

0: All right, Al from Lake Mills sending that one down to all our friends south of the border, south of the Wisconsin border, that is. Chicago Polka. All right. 529 at WBEV Beaver Dam. Time for news. We'll start out with the big kids from ABC.
1: From ABC News, I'm Michelle Franzen. Critical outages today for the Regional Air Traffic Control Center overseeing flights for New Jersey and Philadelphia airports. That's led to hundreds of cancellations and delays at hubs and nationwide. At Philadelphia Airport, Mary Chiernan tells ABC station WPVI she's remaining optimistic.
2: We are hoping we can leave Philadelphia.
1: The FAA says it's working to fix a communication systems outage that caused ground stops at Newark and Philadelphia airports. And federal aviation officials say that they also realized the backup frequency line failed too and had been cut in New Jersey at a construction site. President Trump will address world leaders at the UN General Assembly tomorrow. The president today signaling he would be open to meeting with Iran's president this week. Iran

0: Iran has not responded. ABC's Elizabeth Schulze says Americans are getting hit hard with rising costs of oil, gas, and diesel.
1: The manager of a trucking company told me the cost of his tires has nearly doubled because they are made with materials that come from crude oil. The bottom line, Moody's Analytics says when you account for gas, diesel, jet fuel, and home heating oil, the typical household has now paid almost $1,000 extra in fuel costs since the start of the war.
0: A shooting at a synagogue in Ontario yesterday remains under investigation. The incident comes as the Jewish community marks Yom Kippur. Police say an officer on patrol encountered someone outside the Sons of Jacob synagogue, and during the exchange, both the police officer and suspect were shot. Here's ABC's Matt Rivers.
2: Police not yet revealing a motive for the shooting, but in nearby Toronto, police saying they are stepping up patrols in Jewish communities and places of worship. The Sons of Jacob Synagogue, meanwhile, saying it has canceled all services for Yom Kippur in the wake of that incident.
0: No one was inside the synagogue at the time of the shooting incidents. Both the officer and suspect were taken to nearby hospitals. You're listening to ABC News.
3: Thank you, ABC. And now it's time for local news. We head over to the Barn Show newsroom in the Slumberland Furniture Studios, also known as the Global Media Center at 100 Bill McCollum Way here in Beaver Dam. And with the news is WBEV's Allison Beggs.
4: More than 30 years after James Rulin disappeared, investigators have arrested his former roommate, Jerome Beyer, on a first-degree intentional homicide charge. Authorities say new forensic testing helped build the case, even though Rulin's remains have never been found. Dodge County is planning a major emergency radio system upgrade that includes new and relocated towers to improve countywide coverage. County Administrator Cameron Clapper says the county's terrain and buildings make tower placement critical for reliable radio communication.
5: We are going to need to construct and then also look at repositioning where we have existing towers we might still utilize. It'll be a significant infrastructure overhaul. What we expect in terms of timeline is up to 24 months. I think that's an aggressive program. If there's a need for acquiring any land for a tower to be constructed, that always is up in the air. A lot of variables there. So the soonest would be a 24-month implementation. Worst case, I'm thinking, is probably a 3 to 3.5 year overall implementation.
4: The Beaver Dam Unified School District is using mentoring and recruitment efforts to help new teachers succeed. First-year educators work with experienced and retired teachers, while district leaders also recruit future staff through university job fairs and mock interviews. Officials say the goal is to hire the right people and give them the support they need to build long-term careers. A federal judge has blocked the Trump administration's request for a database containing the personal information of millions of commercial drivers while a privacy lawsuit moves forward. A new mural celebrating John Deere Horicon Works now overlooks the Rock River, honoring the company's history, products, and generations of employees. Local artist James Barony hand-painted the large-scale artwork. With your Barn Show News, I'm Allison Beggs.
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7: The Pirates salvaged the final game of their series with the Brewers this afternoon, pulling out a 7-4 victory at PNC Park. I'm Bill Scott with sports. Another struggle for Brewers starter Kyle Harrison. He allowed 5 runs, 4 of which were earned in just 1 2/3 innings. He gets tagged with the loss. All 5 runs coming in the Pirates' second. Bo Naylor homered in the loss for the Brewers. Henry Davis goes yard for Pittsburgh. Packers continue getting ready for Sunday's road game against the Jets. The Packers trying to end a 6-game losing streak that dates back to last year. Week 2 of the NFL season kicks off tonight in Orchard Park, New York. The Buffalo Bills open their new stadium hosting the Detroit Lions. Both teams won their openers last week. There is women's college volleyball on tap tonight. The 6th-ranked Badgers host in-state rival Marquette at the UW Fieldhouse. 7 o'clock is the start time on BTN. Bill Scott, Wisconsin Radio Network.

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1: Cloudy tonight with lows around 48. Winds out of the northeast, 8 to 15 miles per hour. Cloudy skies expected again tomorrow. Daytime highs approaching 60. Mainly clear tomorrow night, lows around 45. Dry with temperatures a bit below average Wednesday and Thursday and highs in the mid-60s. I'm meteorologist Jennifer Wojcicki on 95.3 WBEV, powered by Daily Dodge. Right now, 58.
2: 58. It was 60 when we started the barn show 36 minutes ago. We got some fresh numbers in from the livestock places around the area. Let's head over to peaceful Reeseville. Check in with the Milwaukee Stockyards.
3: Cattle were trading a little stronger at the Milwaukee Stockyards on Monday. Cloth trading high yielding cutter utility cows $1 to $1.15. 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
2: And big thanks to the crew that puts on the bottom of the hour break. Allison Beggs with the news, Bill Scott from Wisconsin Radio Network with the sports, Jen with the weather, Gary and Leo with those livestock numbers. We are back for more. Phones are still open, 885-4446. The list isn't full yet, 887-9595. If you want to text in, and here's one we haven't played for a while, that song about the big Kashunt. Maurice, don't do that. Mark Jerakovic.
5: This song is called Maurice Don't Do That, and I'm going to tell you about this song. Me and my wife, Alida, we were married only 3 years when Maurice, that big cochon, he came along and stole Alida from me. But now I'm going to get even. I'm going to die and become a ghost. And if I see Maurice and Alida doing something I don't like, I'm going to knock on the bedroom door just like this.

Mark Jerkovic and the band and Maurice Ubikashunt. Don't do that as we start to wind things down on the old barn show happy hour. Hey, kids, the Climb and Fire EMS Association is having a pancake breakfast and bake sale coming up Sunday, October 4th, serving from 8:30 until noon at Climbin's Lions Hall, Park Street and Climbin. 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Adults 11 and up are $11. Children from 3 to 10 are $5, and under 3 are absolutely free, with all proceeds going to the Climb and Fire EMS Association. They've set me up with tickets, so I can set you up with tickets right now. I got a pair of tickets for not this coming Sunday, but the next Sunday, October 4th. Now, only call if you can use these tickets and you're planning on going, because if they're still in the box by a week from Friday, I'll just go ahead and give them to somebody else. So there you go. And that's coming up. And the phones are open, 885-4446. I will take caller number 3 for 2 tickets to the Climbin's Lions Hall on Sunday, October 4th, 2026, for a big old all-you-can-eat pancake breakfast and bake sale. All right. Up next, a song about another big Kashun. Last time I saw Henry, Jim Peckle, up to the podium on the Barn Show Happy Hour.

0: Last time I saw Henry, that big Kashunt, Jim Peckle and the band. Big thanks for all the callers. And I will have more tickets to give away next week. Well, actually, Friday I'll have a set to give away, and I'll have another set to give away next week as the pancake breakfast is a week from Sunday. That is Sunday, October 4th. And Brad Anderson from Juneau was our lucky winner tonight. He was caller number 3. Well, one more pit stop to make. Let's take the Barn Show Happy Hour getaway car down to Columbus. 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
0: And don't forget they all Midstate Rentals. Start over. 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And don't forget the Midstate Rental Store, 330 Transit Road in Columbus. 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It's the Midstate Rental Store, 330 Transit Road in Columbus. Well, we haven't heard from Roger Bright and his brother not so yet tonight. We're going to rectify that right now with the Hokey Pokey Polka.

Roger Bright and his brother Notso and the Hokey Pokey Polka as we're starting to wind things down on the Monday Night Barn Show Happy Hour. Carl and the Country Dutchman, here's one that I looked up, and this one hasn't played since 2025, for crying out loud. It's the Gold Dust Polka, Carl and the Country Dutchman.

is Carl and the Country Dutchman with the Gold Dust Polka as we're starting to wind things down on the Monday Night Barn Show. Happy hour. No show tomorrow, Wednesday or Thursday. We won't be back, kids, until Friday with a whole show for you on Friday. So, Eddie Rivers is tuning up in the hallway to play us out. Not sure what he's doing on his 3 days off. Here's Carl and the Country Dutchman and the Beehive Polka.

0: Teddy Rivers, known locally as Mark Malik, on that steel guitar from Sleep at the Wheel, now plays with his new band, the Wurlitzer Kings. Seen them many times, and they never, never disappoint. Barn Show tonight, produced by Brandon Vick. Tending bar tonight in the Barn Show Happy Hour Imaginary Bar is Albert the Alley Cat and Jake Rake, our two meteorologists. Jake having 2.6 inches of rain over the weekend, and Albert the Alley Cat beat him with 2.7. And we all agree, enough is enough for a while anyway. Keeping riffraff off the dance floor, solid Barn Show listener Dave Burkhart. And I forgot to thank you for the kind words on Friday. He said he's going to go through withdrawal with no All-Star Request Show for the last couple weeks on Sunday nights and no Barn Shows this week. Well, good news. We'll be back with the All-Star Request Show. It'll be a three-hour show as we come on the air after 6 o'clock on Sunday until 9 o'clock. After 3 weeks off, we'll be waiting to play records for you. Our bouncer tonight, Bear Hansen, and driving the Barn Show getaway car. And they can have it for 3 days because it's their wedding anniversary, and that's just the way we roll. Buck Snort and his lovely wife, Bee, 14 years of Huggy Bear and Kissy Face tomorrow. All right, have it back on Friday, if you think of it. That's all the BS I can cram into this hour at WBEV Beaver Dam. Music round the clock with yours truly right after this from ABC. Good night, everybody.
1: I'm Stephanie Officer. Outside New York City's Gracie Mansion, the mayor's residence, President Trump held a brief press conference after meeting with Mayor Zoran Mamdani, answering questions about why he banned three major media outlets, CNN, MS Now, and Politico, from covering the White House in recent days. That led to a decision that has removed video pool coverage from this trip and drew criticism from both sides of the aisle. Trump saying he believes he was right, claiming the outlets provided unfair coverage of he and his administration.
2: You would think that an outlet would write at least reasonably well, but never. If you look at CNN, it's fake news. If you look at MS Now, I don't even know what MS Now is. I guess it's the MSNBC, what it used to be, or MSDNC, as some people call it. That's Democrat National Committee. But it's just biased news. And I think that these outlets have an obligation to be fair.
1: The three impacted outlets have filed a lawsuit to regain their access in a D.C. district court with a hearing scheduled for Wednesday. New calls to ban ICE traffic stops. Attorneys for the man shot in Austin during an immigration enforcement operation Sunday say he was working as a DoorDash delivery driver when his vehicle was sideswiped by another unmarked

0: parked vehicle, and he was pulled from his car and shot. Attorney Kate Lincoln Goldfinch also said today GHS has falsely claimed there was a foot chase involved.
1: We are calling for several things. Body cam footage 100% of the time within 24 hours of any incident. No more traffic stops by ICE.
2: No more. No more. No more. Not one more.
1: ICE does not know how to conduct traffic stops safely.
0: Toy Story fans, you're in luck. Disney Plus is adding the flick to the platform come Wednesday. Disney is the parent company of ABC News. 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
0: President Trump has a string of meetings with world leaders coming up.
4: Sits down with Ukraine's President Zelensky, who says he sees diplomatic momentum. That meeting comes after Ukraine hit Moscow with more than 1,000 drones on Sunday, the largest attack ever on the Russian capital. And on Wednesday, China's Xi Jinping arrives for a state visit, his first to Washington in a decade. Trade, artificial intelligence, and China's ties to Iran are all expected to be on the table.
0: ABC's Karen Hua. Despite pushback from the palace,
5: Earl Spencer, Princess Diana's brother, is not backing down, standing by his claim that during a heated phone argument in the days before Diana's funeral, a then Prince Charles said to him, "Rest assured, we'll forget her soon enough."
0: ABC's Maggie Rooley. Minnesota Vikings quarterback Kyler Murray has been cleared from the NFL concussion protocol and will return to action this week at Tampa Bay. Murray's debut for Minnesota September 13th lasted just 11 plays. A hit to the side of his head from the lower shoulder of Packers safety Javon Bullard forced him from the game. Mrs. Taylor Swift will break records at this weekend's MTV Video Music Awards.
6: I remember I loved you.
0: Swift set to receive the inaugural Artist Director Honors, making her the most awarded artist in VMA history. The honor recognizes artists who also work behind the camera. The VMAs air Sunday. I'm Stephanie Officer, ABC News.
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8: Cloudy tonight with lows around 48. Winds out of the northeast, 8 to 15 miles per hour. Cloudy skies expected again tomorrow. Daytime highs approaching 60. Mainly clear tomorrow night, lows around 45. Dry with temperatures a bit below average Wednesday and Thursday, and highs in the mid-60s. I'm meteorologist Jennifer Wojcicki on 95.3 WBEV, powered by Daily Dodge. Right now, 58.
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0: Welcome into the Monday Night Soiree. Hey, I'm your host with the most records, Riz, keeping it on the low key, that is, in the no-cap zone. I'm Jeff Hall, and we got music for you round the clock. And, of course, we'll keep it interesting like we always do when we have an extended music shift. 70s at 7. We'll make some extra noise on the night shift in the 10 o'clock hour and take a look at today's date in rock and roll history in the 11 p.m. hour. And then we roll the calendar back to the beginning of time, the beginning of rock and roll time, with an all-new edition of tomorrow's date in rock and roll history on the Insomnia Show. Weather for tonight in the greater Beaverland area, mostly cloudy with a low of around 46. Cloudy tomorrow, then gradually becoming sunny on Tuesday with a high near 61. Tomorrow night, mostly clear with a low of around 44 and sunny with a high of 64 on Wednesday. So they've turned off the blast furnace. And let fall begin. I'm waiting for the fall colors, but enough about me. When we come back, Phil Collins, Simple Minds, and more on the Monday Night Soiree, 95.3 WBEV.
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We don't even have any live sporting events on ESPN 1430 tonight. However, we've got Beaver Dam Boys Soccer tomorrow on Daily Dodge TV. That's going on at 440, 5 Fort Atkinson at Beaver Dam. We've got Brewers and Phillies tomorrow night on the FM starting at 5:05. No barn shows until Friday. And DeForest at Beaver Dam Girls Volleyball on Daily Dodge TV. 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

0: let's get the news update from ABC when we come back. 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
1: ABC News, I'm Stephanie Officer. Outside New York City's Gracie Mansion, the mayor's residence, President Trump held a brief conference after meeting with Mayor Zoran Mamdani, answering questions about why he banned three major media outlets, CNN, MS Now, and Politico, from covering the White House in recent days. That led to a decision that has removed video pool coverage from this trip and drew criticism from both sides. Trump says he believes he was right, claiming the outlets provided unfair coverage of he and his administration.
2: I think I have an obligation not to let fake news. They're very bad for the country, very bad for national security, so I have that obligation. So we'll see how it works out.
1: Stocks rallied worldwide today. The S&P 500 jumped 1.5% and pulled within 0.4% of its record set last month. The Dow Jones Industrial Average added 366 points, and the NASDAQ Composite leapt 2.3% to its own all-time high, as chip stocks and other companies in the AI industry led the way. This is ABC News.
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13: Cloudy tonight with lows around 48. Winds out of the northeast, 8 to 15 miles per hour. Cloudy skies expected again tomorrow. Daytime highs approaching 60. Mainly clear tomorrow night. Lows around 45. Dry with temperatures a bit below average Wednesday and Thursday and highs in the mid-60s. I'm meteorologist Jennifer Vujicki on 95.3 WBEV. 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Right now, it's 56 degrees.

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1: Dagger drawn, wheeling down on one knee, off the left hash mark. Snap, placement, Trey smacks it to the upper.
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1: 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And a dagger delivered by the rookie, Trey Smack! 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
1: From ABC News, I'm Stephanie Officer. A ground stop at some of the country's biggest airports, including in Philadelphia and New York, has been lifted. But more than 5,000 flights are still delayed. ABC's Gio Benitez.
2: Air traffic controllers at the regional facility in Philadelphia unable to monitor or communicate with all planes after officials say a circuit blew. That facility manages flights into and out of Philly and Newark International. The backup 600-foot fiber line inoperable. And we're learning it was accidentally cut by a New Jersey Transit construction crew. It took hours to fix and replace the broken circuit in Philly. Some of the nation's busiest airports are still facing massive disruptions getting everything back on track.
1: After threatening to move out of California, Paramount has settled an antitrust lawsuit to close its multi-billion dollar